0: My overall experience with Gruber Law Offices has been phenomenal.
1: The treatment was excellent.
2: They will be supportive of you. They will listen to you.
3: It was a great experience knowing that I had people to help me.
4: Ace Wisconsin, it's 10-7.
5: Didn't look like anything fancy. She went straight down the line at Parks and pushed her back a little bit, and Parks shanked it off to the right over to the scorer's table.
4: Let's see if Hoppy targets Parks again on that left back. Serving from the right back, Hoppy. She steers it toward the middle back. Pass up front to Marcus. Right side attack, that's Juric. Kept off the floor for a moment by Hoppy, but it flies into the stands. So count it for Juric. 11-7 Marquette.
5: Yeah, a bit of a split in the Badger block there. Tarno wasn't able to get over there with Travis, and it was a nice cross-court shot.
4: Marquette by four here in the first set. And back behind the line is Beers again. From Slinger, Wisconsin. Played her club volleyball for the Milwaukee Sting. Now playing for the Golden Eagles.
5: A lot of Badger alum played for Milwaukee Sting Volleyball Club. Excellent club for decades and decades and decades.
4: Again, a little bit of a delay as the second referee kind of waiting for the scorer's table to make any changes that they need to make down there. And we're ready for volleyball. Left back Travis, middle back Flanagan, right back Bardero. Those are the Badgers passers in the backcourt awaiting Beers with a right to left serve. She'll go to Flanagan, middle back, tight pass, and Furbringer tries to set her dump. Ooh. And it's going to work. Hits the right sideline. Coach Tom Mendoza saying, I don't think so. And I think he's going to challenge this.
5: Yeah, I think even the line judge hesitated a little bit to try to decide, was it in, was it out? And his, Coach Mendoza's players on the bench, you know, they extend out pretty much right in line with the sideline, and they're saying challenge it.
6: Marquette is challenging that the ball was in.
4: So the call was in. So Furbringer got the kill. It's 11-8. Wisconsin. I'll say this, Pete, in real time, I was ready to call it out.
5: I was too. And then I looked straight at the line judge, and he went,
4: in. So we'll see what they come up with. You know, we're getting our first replay now. And it was, we got to zoom in. I think that's out.
5: Yeah, it seems like it.
4: You know.
5: But I mean, it's always hard when the ball's just out, but the side of the ball is above the line. It's not hitting the line, though. So for a line judge, it actually is hard to see.
6: After review, the call is confirmed. Ball is in. Marquette will lose the challenge.
5: They just have different cameras than they show us, that's for sure. Because
4: okay.
5: It must have grazed it, and good call by the line judge.
4: So Furbringer picks up a kill. She had 8 kills in the 5-set win over Texas A&M last Friday night. Almost had a triple-double for Wisconsin. Gets a kill right there. Wisconsin down 3. A little short serve at the 10-foot line. Fielded by the Golden Eagles. Tyler left side. And the Badgers put up a Wisconsin wall. Champion and Tarno. Get it out of here. 11-9.
5: Well, that's 6-6 and 6-5 up next to each other there. So that is quite a Badger wall.
4: Furbringer. Ready to serve again. Wisconsin's battle back. They've trailed by as many as 5. Cross court short serve. Up front to Marcus, right side. Juric gets stopped on the other side of the net. In on that one, Travis and Tarno. And the Badgers trail by 1.
5: Definite momentum shift after the timeout. Badgers seem to have got a little advice from Coach Sheffield over there and seems to be working.
4: 3 blocks this set for Wisconsin. The Badgers on a 3-0 run. Furbringer puts some zip behind that one. Juric pass up front. Middle attack. Grab by Bardero. Wisconsin counters to the left. That's Flanagan, or excuse me, that's Travis off the block, and Ava Travis converts for the Badgers, and we are even at 11. Timeout Marquette. A 4-0 Wisconsin run has tied the score in the opening set. It's the Badgers 11, Marquette 11. Back after this Golden Eagles timeout on the Wisconsin Badgers Volleyball Radio Network.
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6: Goes down the line and blasts it right off of Urich on the left back. A solid attack by Travis makes it 13-12.
7: She's kind of got a windmill arm swing kind of a thing. Just the way it comes through, just she really draws it back and whips it through. Just great accuracy.
6: Travis had 17 kills and hit near 300 at Texas on Sunday. Here's the serve by Simon, back row at the Golden Eagles. Set up goes to Tyler, so swipe down the line. Furbringer with the dig. Right side champion got blocked again. This time on the near side of the court. All over that, 6'3" Molly Welge. And now it's a 14-2 Marquette lead.
7: Yeah, kind of a rude awakening for champion. She got her first swing, was the first kill, deep cross court from the right side, but she's gotten blocked now three times.
6: Marquette and Wisconsin each have three blocks as a team. Simon spins a pass to Furbringer, sets to Tarno. Scooped up on the left back by Urich. Out to the left pin. That's a swing by Tyler. Block touch Wisconsin. Grabbed by Flanagan. Back to Audrey. Left pin. Tools the block down. Clips it off the blocker's hands and down near center court. Wisconsin pulls to within one.
7: Bit of a tight set by Charlie out by the pin, but Flanagan did a good job dropping her left shoulder and just slicing it inside the middle blocker's hands.
6: It was Audrey Flanagan, number 22, the 6'3 freshman from Redondo Beach, California. Here's Bardero, short serve, grabbed by the Golden Eagles. Marcus setter dump. Bardero scoops it up. Furbringer sets to JJ. There's Jayla August crushing one off the defense in the middle back. And Wisconsin is tied it at 14.
7: Well, it's like Bardero knew the setter was going to dump before the setter decided to dump. She was just sitting there waiting for it. That's a great read.
6: Now Wisconsin's libero. Anna Bardero serving from the left back, touches that one over. Up front to Marcus, to run the slide to Welge, and it's a good point for Marquette. There was a touch up front at the block. Point to the Golden Eagles.
7: Yeah, no argument from the Badger blockers. Although Coach Sheffield's kind of asking to make sure. Oh, she's saying no.
6: And I think we're gonna have a challenge. We will have a challenge from Wisconsin. So, Marquette tried a challenge, then they lost theirs.
8: There's a timeout on the court.
6: And there's a timeout on the floor because whoever wins this point is going to get to 15. So right now it's Marquette's point at 15-14. But the Badgers are challenging.
9: Wisconsin is challenging that there was no touch.
6: And now we're going to have to rely on those cameras and whether or not there was a touch or not. And this is where this past weekend in Texas, turn that down a little bit. This past weekend in Texas, they've had the Hawkeye system at both A&M and Texas. And those

0: net plays, plays up front at the net, block touch. Man, you can really see those really well with that.
1: And even when we watch the replay on the video board, we get it wrong. So they should change it, John, so every time there's a challenge, they go directly to you for the answer. How would you like that?
0: I would hate it.
1: That's right. That'd be tough, huh?
0: Oh, yeah.
1: You're not really a neutral party either.
0: Right. I think if I had Hawkeye, I'd be okay. I'd feel a lot more confident. If I had normal cameras or regular cameras, I'd be like, it looks like a big blur to me, guys. Right. I don't know. You figure it out. They have not shown a replay yet from the Wisconsin Challenge up on the video board. But the second referee is down talking to the scorer's table, so I'm not sure if that signifies anything. I know he's going to have to wait until, I believe, the 30 seconds are up after this technical timeout. And then he's going to give his answer. So everybody just hanging around waiting for the answer from the second referee. But we have to wait till that timeout clock ticks down to zero. Right now, the scoreboard says Marquette 15, Wisconsin 14. The Golden Eagles have led by as many as 5 points here in the opening set. The Badgers have had as large as a 4-point lead. Now we're ready for our answer.
1: The band needs to quiet down.
2: After review, the call is reverse. There was no touch. Point to Wisconsin. They will retain their challenge.
0: Okay, so flip the score around. Wisconsin wins that one. And so that gives the Badgers a 15-14 lead. And Bardero will be back behind the service line. 3-0 scoring run now from Wisconsin. And I think we're ready to play some volleyball. Here's Bardero. Touch serve over again, just past the 10-foot line. Set goes to Tyler on the outside, and the point goes to Marquette. She tools the Badgers block. That was close to the sideline.
1: Yeah, that came down fast.
0: Yeah, really fast.
1: Really fast, just slightly out of bounds.
0: Stops a 3-0 Badgers scoring run, and it ties the first set at 15 apiece. Tyler, jump topspin at Bardero on the right back. Dimes the pass over to August. A shot dug by the libero for Marquette. Setter dump by Marcus. And a call against Wisconsin. Badgers in the net.
1: Yeah, Augusta's saying she's not in the net. Now we'll see, will they challenge it or not? And then, this is interesting. It's taking a timeout. Coach Sheffield's taking a timeout and discussing it with Augusta. She's adamant that she did not touch the net. Her hair is very long tonight, and you would think the ref would know the difference, and they'd only be able to check if they challenged it to see if the hair was in the net, which is not illegal.
0: Right, you can have that happen.
1: Yeah.
0: So no challenge, though.
1: But that's an interesting timeout, why he would decide to take it so quickly when it scores. It's a one-point game.
0: Yeah, right after the media timeout, too.
1: Yeah.
0: A couple points. So 16-15 Marquette, and the Badgers use a timeout. Let's take a look at the team numbers. Marquette, 7 kills, 4 hitting errors off 19 attack attempts. They're hitting 158. Wisconsin has 9 kills, 6 errors, hitting 130. You know, Pete, both teams' block has been really successful here, I guess, midway through the first set. The Badgers have 3 blocks. Marquette also with 3 blocks so far.
1: And that's one thing the Badgers have wanted to and needed to improve, although they have been playing great competition, which makes it harder to block the better competition. But when you've got Champion in there as a 6'6" right side, that's going to get a lot of the outside attackers to be thinking twice, and she's gotten some blocks already.
0: So a 1-point lead for the Golden Eagles, and Carson Tyler back behind the line. Preseason All Big East selection. You mentioned they played Illinois twice, Pete. Went 1-1 against the Illini last time out. She had 2 aces in that last match against Illinois. Good Tyler. Now they get it to Champion. The Badgers do after picking up the serve. And Champion with a tip on the right side. And it drops down for a kill. 16 apiece.
1: After Champion got that kill, she turned to...

0: think the players on the bench and pointed to him and said, thanks, good call. At that timeout, somebody probably said, hey, it's wide open behind the block if you want to tip it.
1: Here's Champion serving left to right. Marquette goes to the back row. Swing by Tyler is going to work off the Badgers block. And it's a point to the Golden Eagles. We are even at 16, now 17-16 Marquette.
0: Yeah, the Badgers had, you know, I think two blockers, maybe even three in there for that back row attack on the pipe. But she banged it and just rattled it through the Badgers' hands, ricocheted, I should say, off her hands and out of bounds.
1: Sophomore from Appleton, Wisconsin, Annika Kowalski serves back row at the Badgers. Furbringer on the run, high bump set, Flanagan. A shot to the back row, grabbed by Marquette. And there's Tyler flying in from the back row. Point, Wisconsin, her foot was on the line.
0: It was like 4 inches over the line. I'm not sure if she expected to get set on that one, and then she just went for it. Then she realized she was over, and she tried to come down. Because if you're below the plane of the net, you can hit it over, but she was above. The ball was above.
1: 17 apiece. Point goes to Wisconsin. And here's Badgers freshman Audrey Flanagan back behind the line. 8 service aces this season for the Badgers freshman. Right hand over. Some pace behind that one, right at Tyler. Set goes to the left side, and it's converted from Emma Parks. Cross-court kill is good. 18-17, Marquette on top.
0: Yeah, Marquette passed it well. They ran a slide, or basically a fake slide behind, so Gus kind of froze and followed the middle blocker a little bit. She had trouble getting over to the right side to close the block, so a split block for Marquette to score.
1: 1 point Golden Eagles lead. Well, servant Marcus to the back row. Barderos pass, a touch off to the right. The set, a touch close to the net. Tip over by Travis. Marquette picks it up. Tyler from the back row, a tip. Barderos slides in with the dig. Left side to Travis, winds up, pops off the top of the block. Picked up by the Golden Eagles to go to the middle. It's going to be pinball around. Nice. Travis gets it over, but it's out of bounds. Counted for Kira Schmidt, who initially had the attack over on the Badgers side, but Wisconsin almost got away with one.
0: Yeah, and while Marquette isn't always getting stuff blocks, they're deflect blocking a lot and slowing the block down, slowing the ball down for the defenders.
1: Marquette 19, Wisconsin 17. Sir Marcus, Barderos pass, finds Furbringer to August on the right side, and August gets stopped. A block by Marquette, the fourth block, and the Golden Eagles reach the red zone first.
0: Yeah, Marquette's block is really sealing the net well tonight, just getting their hands over and getting in the heads of the Badgers.
1: 20-17, Marquette. Sir finds Bardero, pass up front to Furbringer, to Champion back row. She'll hang and bang one to the left back and in. A hot shot there by Champion, and Wisconsin trails by 2.
0: I think she enjoyed hitting out of the back row on the center part of the court because she had a lot of court to swing into.
1: 2 point deficit for Wisconsin. Here's Isabel Hoppe. Hoppe toss into the air, serves to the left back. Marcus setting to the right pin. A swing by Jurich goes deep. No touch up front from Wisconsin. It's a hitting error from Marquette, the right side freshman. And with the Badgers now trail by a point.
0: Some of Marquette's players were acting like they thought there was a touch on the block, but their coach Mendoza said, no, just play, forget about it.
1: Here comes Hoppe, serving from the right back, goes to the left back at Marquette. A set out to the left side. A swing by Schmidt into the block. Recycled. Again, a second try. Check it, that was Parks, rather. And Parks goes out of bounds. So the first shot by Parks into the Badgers block. Second one past the back line. And now Marquette needs a break. A timeout by the Golden Eagles here late in the first set. The Badgers have battled back on a 3-0 scoring run to tie it at 20.
0: Yeah, initially a nice drop by Charlie on the block. Tarno didn't make it out, so there was a hole in the block, and she reached inside, got the seam, and put it back down. Marquette recycled it and took a second swing, but good job by Charlie on that one.
1: 3-0 scoring run from the 6th-ranked Badgers, and right now your score is 20-20. Final 2 non-conference matches of the season for the UW here tonight against Marquette. Then another in-state rival comes to town on Friday night when the Badgers get the Milwaukee Panthers. That one starts at 7 p.m. And then guess what, Pete? This non-conference that we talked, you know, all of August and leading up into the season is done. And then it's Big Ten season after that.
0: It is here, and the Badgers have been spinning the dial a bit with their lineups, and so it'll be interesting to see tonight and tomorrow how solidly they stay with the group that's on the court.
1: Yeah, the lineup tonight had Jayla August in at middle blocker. So Augusta got some playing time Sunday against Texas after missing about 3 weeks or so, and now she's on the court. And then Desilie's Champion also got into the starting lineup here tonight for the Badgers. And I think this lineup might be the one that Wisconsin kind of, well, we'll see how long this lasts, because the Badgers have used, what, a different starting lineup, I think, in every match so far this season.
0: Yeah, that's a lot of changes. And at some point, you do need to build a tight chemistry between the players who are side by side with each other. You know, so we'll see. We're only in the first set this tonight, so we don't know what will happen tonight.
1: Yeah, eight different starting lineups, and now with Desilie's Champion in the lineup, make it nine different starting lineups. Left side, good. Parks bang that one to the Badgers' back row. It stops the run, and Marquette has a one-point advantage.
0: Yeah, right now Marquette's passing well enough, which means the Badgers aren't serving super tough, that they can get a split block, and they're running our middle blockers back and forth, and just they're hesitating and getting one-on-ones on the outside for their outside hitters.
1: So here is Beers behind the service line. The six-foot freshman will be serving from the left back. Three Badger passers in the backcourt for Wisconsin. Serve goes to the middle back, Flanagan. Up front to Furbringer. The back set to Tarno, who terminates down the line off Urich. Lenny Tarno, the freshman middle blocker for Wisconsin, gets the point, and we're even at 21 apiece.
0: Yeah, good job just changing things up a little bit. We don't see her behind very much. She's often usually in the center of the court, so good job and nice swing down the line.
1: Here is Charlie Furbringer, junior setter for Wisconsin, with the right hand, goes cross court, pass up front, Marcus setting to Tyler, a tip over the block and a diving dig by Travis, touched by Tarno, set deep toward the corner by Furbringer, grabbed by Marquette, to the right side, Urich, the high tip, and it falls right over the block. Bardero diving, trying to get it in the left front, couldn't get there, 22-21 Marquette.
0: Yeah, that was a really smart tip. You got Champion on the right side of the Badger block, having to run all the way across the court, and that ball was within a foot, foot and a half of the sideline. You know, Bardero's coming, she was has to dig deep on the line first and then chase up, so that was just a really smart shot.
1: 22-21, the Golden Eagles lead the sixth-ranked Badgers. Both teams hitting in the 160s, 167 for Marquette, 161 for Wisconsin. Here comes the serve by Urich. That's Emmy Urich. Right side, Ava Travis looking for the block touch. Pops it deep and out of bounds. No touch. 23-21, and now Marquette is 2 points away from an opening set win.
0: Yeah, so often she aims at the top of the block, but if you miss a little bit, their blockers push their hands lower, you're going to miss those.
1: Here comes Urich serving from zone one. Goes cross court to the right back. Travis's pass off to the right and into the stands, and it is now set point for the Golden Eagles.
0: Really good serve, and Travis is on the right sideline, and it was a really tough spot to get, but she just didn't get her platform out to the right and bring it back in the court.
1: Marquette's on a 3-0 run, trying to end the set on a 4-0 run. Urich, right hand across, Bardero, line drive pass, popped up over to Champion on the left pin, and Champion's going to stop the run with the kill. Wisconsin very fortunate that Furbringer had that quick reaction time to bump set it out to Champion.
0: Yeah, that was down about Furbringer's knees, and she had to get low and bump set it out, and it was perfect set to the outside. So talk about bettering the ball, because that was a rocket pass at kind of at her knees.
1: Going to need some big serves coming up from Wisconsin sophomore Kristen Simon. Right hand zips it over to the back row. Good pass. Right side for Urich. Down deep and in. Nobody was home there in the Badgers' back row. And Marquette comes into the field house and wins the first set over number six Wisconsin, 25-22.
0: I think that kind of surprised Wisconsin how Marquette came out and took the lead early. And Wisconsin battled back. We thought the momentum was going to shift, but Wisconsin couldn't sustain it. Marquette, to their credit, hung in there and just kept pulling away.
1: 25-21, the Golden Eagles win the opening set over Wisconsin. We'll take a break and come back to set number two after this on the Wisconsin Badgers Volleyball Radio Network.
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4: Over their in-state rivals, Wisconsin, 25-22 here at the UW Fieldhouse in Madison, Wisconsin. John Audius and Pete Waite with you. Either team hit very well. Marquette, 194. Wisconsin hits 152. And the Golden Eagles use a 3-0 run late when it was tied at 21 to get to set point, and they win it by three.
5: Yeah, I was going to say the same thing about the hitting percentages. Those are two of the lowest we've seen out of Wisconsin and their opponent at the same time this season. So, I mean, a lot of good defense on both sides of the net, but Marquette just was a little better in serve-receive, and Wisconsin made some hitting errors in a string of points there. So we'll see if they can get the groove back.
4: Here's Furbringer, who had 12 assists, a kill, and a block in that first set for Wisconsin. Charlie goes back behind the line to serve to start set number two, with the Badgers trailing one set to none to Marquette. Marcus setting left side. Tyler zips one past the defense off Flanagan. It's good. Carson Tyler, the transfer from Ball State, records her sixth kill. It's 1-0.
5: Marquette runs a pretty fast offense to the outside, and Tarno's just having trouble when she's got to just, you know, stay in the middle long enough to make sure the middle's not getting the ball and getting to the outside, and she's just not getting there, and there's a gap in the block.
4: Here's Emmy Urich, the libero for Marquette, right into the net. Wisconsin gets a free point. 1-1, second set. You talked about the low hitting percentages in that first set. Marquette had four blocks. Wisconsin had three. Both pretty high numbers.
5: Yeah, that's true.
4: Here's Simon. Serving from the left back, left to right, into the net. So a service error from Wisconsin gives Marquette that free point right back. You know, the Badgers lead this all-time series according to the Wisconsin record books. 25 wins and one loss, 13-1 all time against the Golden Eagles in Madison. The Marquette record books slightly different. They have the Golden Eagles beating the Badgers three times in the series history. There's Flanagan from the left pin, tooling the block of Marquette. It's a good sign, 2-2. I'm not sure they have a match in 77 that they won that's not in the Wisconsin record book, and a match in 78 that they say they won. They say they won.
5: Yeah.
4: I'm just kidding.
5: Well, 1977, I was a senior in high school. That's a long time ago.
4: I don't know if we'll ever know the real answer. Setter dump Marcus, left hand down to the Badgers' side of the floor. 3-2 Marquette, second set.
5: Yeah, that one Flanagan would have had a, and she did pinch in, you know, to the middle because her attacker was in front and the setter was there, but she would have had to jump and commit to that setter.
4: Jump topspin off Flanagan on the left back and ace. Woo! That's Carson Tyler with the ace. She had 43 aces at Ball State a season ago. You can see why.
5: There's some good punch and pace to that jump topspin serve. And
4: next one goes to Flanagan. She handles this one. Furbringer sets in the middle. Gus with a tip down to the floor. I think she used the left hand. And it's 4-3.
5: Oh, August.
4: Yeah.
5: Yep, she did. The set wasn't, she had passed Charlie up a little bit going behind her, and so good job just saving it.
4: Champion serving.

0: left to right. Tyler on serve receive, slide to Welge. Badgers grab it. Now a slide to August on the right. She gets blocked. Golden Eagles block has come to play tonight. They average shy of 2 blocks per set, 10th in the Big East. Tonight, that's block number 5.
1: Yeah, August, I don't know if it's the timing of the set Charlie's given her. I mean, obviously, Charlie's a great setter, and August is just hitting the meat of the block. And Marquette's got a solid block tonight.
0: Serve off the top of the tape, handled by Flanagan in the pocket. Furbringer over the champion. Good. Champion with a fireball. Pipe attack to the back row of Marquette. 5-4.
1: Yeah, Charlie's a smart setter. She knows Champion's been scoring well out of the back row, better out of the back row than the front row, actually. And Augusta's struggling in the front row behind, so maybe she'll give Augusta more sets in front and get more sets to Champion in the back row.
0: Champion through her first two collegiate matches this past weekend, about 1.8 kills per set. Left side attack is good from Emma Parks off Wisconsin's block. Point Marquette at 6-4, the Golden Eagles in the second. And tonight, Champion has 5 kills off 8 swings.
1: And again, we haven't seen that much of Champion this year to know that much about her blocking game. I mean, we know she's known for her offense and her fast arm. But so far, she's been getting tooled a lot.
0: Furbringer sets to the left pin. That's Ava Travis flying in with a slam. Dug by Marquette to the right side. Yurich with a tip. Touched the top of the tape. Grabbed by Travis. Bumps at Bardero. All the way to the right back. And how about that shot from Tessalis? Champion flies in back row. Bounces it off the block for the tool shot, 6-5.
1: And that set was not right in her wheelhouse. She had to adjust and step to her right a bit and then just take a big swing and bang it at the block. And a lot of times blocks are not great blocks. If you're just banging at it, the odds are good you're going to get a score.
0: That's exactly what Champion did right there to record her 6th kill. Here comes Hoppy. Toss into the air. Zips across court right at Yurich. Dimes the pass over to Tawny Yurich. A tip. Saved by Furbringer. Left pin. Travis. Block. Touchdown. Ava Travis gets the kill for Wisconsin. Her 3rd tonight. We're even at 6.
1: I've always thought interesting about Hoppy's serve is most players will toss a dead ball to themselves so they get a dead ball when they serve. She tosses a spin ball and then it floats as she pops it with her hand. So it's really interesting. She spins and then pops.
0: And that one's down for an ace. A spin, a pop, and an ace from Hoppy. Down to the right back corner.
1: And that was right in front of Coach Mendoza there, and he's not arguing about it.
0: 3-0 scoring run from the Badgers. It's 7-6 Wisconsin. Here's number 6, the freshman, Isabel Hoppy, into the net. Yeah, this is pretty interesting. A little spin, and then it comes out like a knuckleball.
1: It's not typical, and I would teach players to give yourself a dead ball so it's dead when you hit it. But she does a good job. Once she hits it, it stops it, and it's a floater.
0: 7 apiece. 3-0 run is done by the Badgers. Here comes Marquette, ready to serve at Wisconsin. It goes to Flanagan. Up front to Furbringer, jump set to Travis, who climbs the ladder and rips one to the back row for a kill.
1: Yeah, Charlie got pushed on that pass. Flanagan gave her a pretty good pass, but she got pushed forward almost all the way out to Travis, and then she set it straight up, knowing that the block was going to be there. I think it allowed Travis to go sharp inside on that.
0: Here comes Furbringer, serving from the right back. Goes to the back row. Marcus setting over to Tyler, who gets roofed. A big Wisconsin block, Rinser at the net. Champion and Tarno send it back.
1: That was a nice block. Champion just, you know, actually reached across the line. It looked like the attacker was going to try to hit off her right hand, and she just surrounded the ball and roofed it.
0: That's all Desalis right there. Here's a serve, overpass back to the Badgers. Furbringer setting pipe attack. Flanagan now, Wisconsin starting to roll a little bit. Audrey Flanagan gets the kill. It's 10-7, Wisconsin.
1: Yeah, Coach Mendoza's feeling that momentum shift also. He's taking a timeout here.
0: Timeout Marquette, second set. The Golden Eagles lead this best of 5, 1-0. But here in the second, it's Wisconsin 10, Marquette 7 on the Wisconsin Badgers Volleyball Radio Network.
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0: Madison, Wisconsin in the Fieldhouse. It's a 10-7 Wisconsin lead over Marquette in the second set. Badgers on a 3-0 scoring run, and Charlie Furbringer behind the line for the UW. Here comes Charlie. Over to the middle back. Out of system, the set finds Tyler, and she'll skim it off the block to stop the run. They go out to Carson Tyler on the left. Tyler gets her seventh kill. It's now 10-8.
1: Yeah, Tyler's got a fast arm. She's mobile. Just that ball dropped inside a little bit. She just snuck it inside Tarno's left hand and deflected down along the net.
0: Here's Emmy Urich. Serves it at Bardero. Guides the pass to Furbringer, left side. Desilis, champion. Good shot there. Defense didn't even have time to react to that one. It's a point for Wisconsin, 11-8.
1: Champion is as advertised. She can play.
0: Seventh kill. Her season and career high last Friday night against A&M when she had 8 kills. Simon goes back row at Marquette. Pass up front to Marcus. The set a little tight. Shoved over by Tyler. Wisconsin underneath that left side to Flanagan. Goes line and it's good. Goes right off the setter Marcus near the right back and it's 12-8.
1: Yeah, good defense by Bardero popping it up, but it went kind of fast at Simon. But Simon, good job with her hands just chucking up to the outside for Flanagan to take a swing down the line. Really good teamwork.
0: Fourth kill tonight for Flanagan, one of three Badgers with 4 kills. Serve goes to the middle back. Marcus chases down the pass, sets to Tyler, off-speed shot. Right there is Bardero, tight. Furbringer setting, facing the net to Tarno. A tip, grabbed by the Golden Eagles. Tyler off the block. Furbringer popped it up for a moment on the right sideline, but it's down to the floor. Point Marquette. Golden Eagles trail by 3 here in the second.
1: Yeah, Tyler with her 8th kill of the night. She's leading both teams. Champion's got 7, though. She's right behind her.
0: Marquette won the opening set 25-22 here in the second set. Serve finds Bardero. That's from Avery Helms. Wisconsin goes to the right pin. Champion good right off of Urich as she crushes one off of a barrel for Marquette.
1: Champion seems to be the kind of attacker. The more you give her, the better she gets. And that happens a lot. You saw with Mimi Colley. You just keep feeding her, keep feeding her, keep feeding her.
0: The line was wide open there for Champion. 13-9 Wisconsin. Bardero with some pace behind that one. Line drive pass. Slide attack. Welge out of bounds. Deep past the back line. Now Wisconsin starting to pile on some points. It's 14-9 in the second.
1: Yeah, now it's Marquette who's faltering a little bit here.
0: Largest lead of set number 2 for the UW. Right now it's at 5. Here's Bardero. Goes to the left back, pass up front to Marcus, sets to Tyler, left pair, and Jayla August has a big block alongside Desilis Champion. Let's see who will win off of first. I think it was Champion. Big block there on the right for Wisconsin, another Bucky block, the first of the second set, and we've reached the media timeout with the Badgers up 15-9 over Marquette. Now a 3-0 scoring run. Timeout on the floor here in the second on the Wisconsin Badgers Volleyball Radio Network.

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0: Wisconsin versus 3-4 Marquette tonight here from the UW Fieldhouse. It's 15-9 Wisconsin in the second. Marquette won the opening set by three. But the Badgers right now on a 3-0 scoring run. And they've extended now their largest lead of the set out to six. Five total blocks from the Badgers defense tonight, two in this set. Bardero goes back row at Yurich. Great pass to the left side. Tyler with the tip. Right there is Flanagan. Here comes Wisconsin on the attack. Right side Champion. Deep shot. Dug by Marquette to the left pin. That's Tyler off the block and a net violation against the Badgers. That stops a 3-0 run.
1: Champion raised her hand after that one saying, yep, I got the net.
0: So a 5-point lead now for Wisconsin. Here comes Tyler's jump top spin. Took a little bit off at Bardero. Spinning pass, high one to Furbringer. High set up left side. Flanagan gets rejected. Marquette with its second block of the set and number six tonight for the Golden Eagles. 4-point Badgers lead now at 15-11.
1: And not a big block by Marquette as far as height-wise. The setter's about 5'11", but Flanagan really laid into that one and went hard at it. And there was no seam to find.
0: Tyler over at Bardero, tight pass for Bringer, brings it up for Champion, who finishes. Chuck Krakka killed in the back row, and Champion makes it 16-11. That's her ninth kill, a new career best.
1: And Charlie got pushed totally right in front of the right front, so the Marquette blockers were both there, so Champion just said, well, I'll just go over the top.
0: Champion right hand over. As Marquette on the run, here's a two-hand push by Parks. Now a joust, denied by Furbringer, back to Marquette. Back row, that's Tyler. Right there is Simon. Furbringer setting, left pin. Flanagan flies in and gets it. And a net violation against Marquette. Point Wisconsin, it's 17-11.
1: And Flanagan's actually got a good hitting percentage going right now. I think that's 5 kills for. Just one error.
0: A timeout by the Golden Eagles, 17-11. Let's pause 10 seconds for station ID. Timeout on the court, timeout on the court. So let's pause 10 for station ID. 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
0: John Audius and Pete Waite with you. I think we're going to keep it right here for this timeout. 17-11, Wisconsin up by six over Marquette. The Golden Eagles won the first set 25-22. Here in the second set, Marquette, 6 kills, 3 errors, 176 hitting percentage. Pete, the Badgers are hitting 588, 12 kills, 2 errors off 17 attack attempts. And Desilu's Champion's looking pretty solid right now with 9 kills and 3 errors.
1: Yeah, Charlie Smart, I said that in the first set. She's going to find out who's hot and give it to him. And at times you have to avoid the others until they get their game on track. And sometimes by going to somebody else, it opens things up for those players who are struggling a little bit. And she'll come back to them.
0: Flanagan next with 5 kills, hitting 500. By the way, Desilu's Champion with the 9 kills also has 3 blocks. 4 blocks from Lindy Tarno leads the way for the Badgers. 6-point lead matches Wisconsin's largest lead of the set. Here's Champion serving from the right back. So floated over, middle back. Pass tight to Marcus. Middle attack, Welge. Champion kept it alive for a moment, then Furbringer couldn't get there for the second touch. Point Marquette.
1: So that time Flanagan did pull in on the setter and jumped with the setter, but then that left a one-on-one when the setter felt her there. She didn't dump, set the quick set, and just left her against a one-on-one against August, and she deflected off her hands and down.
0: Here's Kowalski, who had a couple of service aces when the Marquette Golden Eagles played at Illinois last match. Passers for the Badgers. Flanagan left back, middle back Simon, right back Bardero. And here comes Kowalski to serve for the Golden Eagles. From near the middle of the end line, she'll go right to left, floated deep at Bardero, who steps in front of Simon. A slide to August, and it's good. August drills one off the defense, cross court. It's 18-12.
1: And that's what I mentioned. I think Augusta has been struggling. Charlie just went back to her. Now she got a kill. She's feeling better about things. And which will now continue to make it harder for the Marquette block.
0: Here's Flanagan back behind the line for the UW. Right hand pound over left to right. Marcus sets the pipe. Tyler into the block. Back to Marquette. Parks from the left side. And it's dug by Wisconsin. There's a slide by August, popped up by Urich. Back row flying in. Tyler Champion with the stop on the right back. High bump set for Bringer. It's going to be over the net and out of bounds.
1: That's a rare error by Charlie, bump setting it across the court and across the net.
0: Just off target a little bit there for Furbringer. And the point to the Golden Eagles. 18-13, Wisconsin by five in the second set, trying to even this best of five at a set apiece. Here's Luana Marcus. Three aces so far this season. She'll serve at Bardero middle back. A perfect pass to Furbringer. Slide for August. And it's going to be a point to Marquette.
1: Yeah, I don't know what happened with that one. August had pretty much a one-on-one. Middle blocker was 8 feet away, and she just hit it on her own side of the net. Tried to go too sharp with it.
0: Couldn't clear the net. A serve by Marquette. They go to August, Wisconsin again, and August this time counting.
1: Yeah, good job that time. She reached higher on the, you know, got on top of the ball and went deeper cross court. Good adjustment.
0: Now Hoppy, who has a career best two service aces tonight, behind the line for the Wisconsin Badgers to serve. Brings her total to five aces this season. So send it middle back at Tyler. On the run, Marcus with a high bump set over to Parks on the left. Champion with the dig on the left back. Furbringer, high bump set. Travis tracks it, tips it, it's down. Travis getting tricky. Left side attack, good. And the Badgers reach the red zone.
1: I mean, she's a veteran. She mixes things up, you know. So often she's tooling it off the block. And since the double block was waiting for her, just went off speed with an open hand roll shot. Nice job over the block.
0: Kill number five tonight from Ava Travis. Here's Hoppy. Toss into the air. Goes cross court at Urich. Scoops it up front. Back row attack. Tyler right there is Hoppy. Furbringer tries the setter dump on the two ball. Picked up by Marcus. Urich on the right side. Grabbed by the Badgers. Furbringer setting the pipe. Flanagan off the top of the net. That's going to do it as it drops down. Just took enough off of it. Point Wisconsin. It's 21-14.
1: That worked out perfectly because the defenders were deep where she probably would have hit it if it didn't clip the tape and just land short.
0: 3-0 scoring run from the number six Wisconsin Badgers. Here's Hoppy serving from the right back. Toss into the air. Nasty serve. Back row. Great pass. Marcus flips it over to the right side. Urich clips the Badgers block. And it's down for the kill for Tani Urich, the 6'5 opposite. 21-15. Wisconsin still on top.
1: Yeah, it was a good serve by Hoppy. Deep cross court. But Marquette, like you said, just nailed that pass and allowed them to run that offense.
0: This Golden Eagles team, NCAA tournament team last season, won 18 total matches. They were 18-11, lost to Louisville in the second round. Take it on this Final Four team from a year ago for the Wisconsin Badgers. It goes to Travis, pops the pass to Furbringer. Back row, Desilis Champion, get out the way. Champion from the back row, off the Marquette block and down. It's 22-15.
1: And when she attacks from behind the 3-meter line, she doesn't finish in behind it. She lands in front of it because she's flying.
0: 10 kills now for Champion and a .500 hitting percentage. Three digs and three blocks too. Rainbow serve over from Furbringer. Marcus sent it left side. That's Tyler blasting it off the block of Tarno and Champion for the kill. So Carson Tyler, gets the kill. She now has double figures with 10.
1: Yeah, she got blocked once by this big double block by Wisconsin with Champion and Tarno, but that time she's been finding the seam hitting Tarno's right hand.
0: Serve finds Bardero. Furbringer. Left side, there's Champion, but it's dug by Urich. Now from the left side, Tyler with a swipe down the line. Bardero high bump set. Here's Champion to the corner. What a shot! Masterful. Desilis Champion to the right back corner, and it's in. That looks saucy.
1: That was sweet. Yeah, I mean, set was off the net, 8 to 8, 9 foot line, and she knew the double block was up. She just took something up off it, chopped it down the line. 2 feet from the end line, 6 inches from the sideline. Perfect.
0: 23-16, Wisconsin. Simon floats a deep one. Marcus setting right side, Urich. Furbringer kept it alive. Bardero second touch. Chased down by Simon in the backwards bump. Here comes Marquette. Middle attack. Blasted out of bounds. Point Wisconsin. The hustle keeps it alive, and Wisconsin has reached set point.
1: Yeah, great job by Simon running all the way almost to the Badger staff on the bench there, back bumping it over the net, and then Marquette tried a quick set and cut it left out of bounds.
0: 24-16 Wisconsin in the second. Simon zips it over back row, tight pass. Marcus brings it back, and it was touched by Wisconsin going over the net.
1: Yeah, they didn't allow the setter to set the balls. They reached over. I think it was a pretty good call.
0: So another set point for the Badgers at 24-17. Kelly Sheffield talking with that down official, just making sure everybody's on the same page. You sure about that? Here comes Marquette, second set point for the Badgers. Simon on serve receive, Furbringer high bump set to the left pin. There is Flanagan, popped up by Emmy Urich on the left back. And then a swing into the Badger block, rejected, chased down at the end line, and sent back over by Tyler. Bardero to Furbringer, to Tarno, set done. Lenny Tarno in the middle, finishes for Wisconsin. 25-17, the Badgers win the second.
1: Much different Badger team in the second set. They really had the momentum going, served tougher, passed better, opened up the offense. Champion took off on that one.
0: Wisconsin hits 552 in the set, and the sixth-ranked Badgers have tied this match at a set apiece against Marquette. Jesse Nelson has your intermission report coming up next here at the break on the Wisconsin Badgers Volleyball Radio Network.
3: 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The Vikings outscore the Packers 22-0 in the fourth quarter and defeat Green Bay 39-22.
4: 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They head to New York on Sunday to take on the Jets. Coverage begins at 10. 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
7: 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They lost the first set 25-22 to the Golden Eagles. Wisconsin hits 552 in the second set. Holy smokes. And they win it 25-17 to tie it up at one set apiece. Not too much going on the college volleyball scoreboard of note this week. A top 20 matchup last night in Lincoln, Nebraska in front of more than 15,000 fans. The number one Cornhuskers remain undefeated with a 3-0 sweep over 20th ranked Creighton. Third-ranked Louisville. Wisconsin, the only team that's beaten Louisville so far this year. They topped Western Kentucky last night. Big one coming up on Sunday. Louisville and Kentucky. That's number 3 versus number 4, meeting at 2 o'clock on Sunday afternoon. Not too much else of note going on the scoreboard. 12th-ranked Arizona State sweeps 8th-ranked Stanford. Stanford has fallen off a little bit here in the last week or two. Again, they are a team that defeated Wisconsin in Pittsburgh earlier this season. A couple of notes from the Badgers scoreboard.

this week. Men's soccer in action. Top 10 showdown tomorrow night at Maryland. 7th-ranked Wisconsin, 8th-ranked Maryland, 7 o'clock tomorrow night. Cheer on the Badgers then. Then they have another top 10 showdown when they come back to Madison on Tuesday night, hosting number 2 Indiana. And, of course, the football team in action on Saturday afternoon at Camp Randall Stadium.

0: in Madison. Will Wisconsin win three straight to close us out in four? We'll find out. The I-94 rivalry continues. John and Pete have the call. Set three coming up next on the Wisconsin Badgers Volleyball Radio Network.
1: 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We've got a pair of high school games coming up Tuesday night on Daily Dodge TV. 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The opening kick is at 5 o'clock. Then over at the BDHS Fieldhouse, the Golden Beaver girls volleyball team hosts the Forest in a pinkout night matchup. Coverage begins at 6:30. The opening serve is at 7 o'clock. 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
3: John Audius and Pete Waite with you from the Fieldhouse in Madison, where the Badgers and the Marquette Golden Eagles are even at a set apiece. 25-22 Marquette wins the first, 25-17 Wisconsin wins the second set. And Desilie's champion, Pete, had 7 of her 11 kills in that second set. She was looking really, really good for the Badgers, hitting .500 so far with 3 blocks as well.
4: Yeah, Charlie knew to feed the beast, you know, when they're hungry, they're ready for it, and they're scoring. And actually, she struggled a little bit right at first. She got her first swing was a score, but then she thinks she got blocked 3 times. But then after that, she just took off, and I think part of that was when Charlie started feeding her in the back row, and she had a little more room to swing and score and gain her confidence.
3: So here we go to start set number 3. Marquette will be serving left to right. Pierce puts it in play. Right at Travis, finds Furbringer, the slide to Tarno, good, off Yurich on the left back.
4: That's good to see Tarno start heating up on that slide attack, because when she gets moving, she's a big body up there and just a heavy swing, so that would be a great weapon if they can get that going even more.
3: Here comes Wisconsin. It's Furbringer putting it in play for an ace right off the platform of Beers on the right back, and Wisconsin setter makes it 2-0.
4: From where Charlie was serving in the right back, that's just hard for that passer in the right front to see coming through 3 of the Badger blockers and 3 of her own players who were standing in front of her.
3: 4th ace this season for Furbringer, serving from the left back. Usually goes right back with that serve. Tight pass, Marcus. A tip up and over by Welge. Back over to the Golden Eagles. Welge winds up. There's Tarno waiting for. They'll go to the left, and this time Tyler goes down the line.
4: They called it out. We'll see if Coach Mendoza challenges this. But she yanked it hard, and I think thought it was off the block or something. Yeah, he's going to challenge it.
3: I thought it was out, but you're saying maybe they think it's a block touch. Let's take a listen.
4: You know, when a kid swings like that, they come off with confidence
5: that there was a touch on the play.
3: So trying to find out whether or not there was a touch on the play. This will be the second challenge used by Marquette. They lost their first challenge, so this may be it if they can't win this challenge. Right now the score 3-0 Wisconsin, but Marquette claiming there was a touch. Let's watch the replay as Tyler tries to go line. It's gonna be champion right there. Oh, I think that deflects off. I just think it changes direction. I don't necessarily see a touch, but I see the ball kind of move. That's a bad angle.
4: Yeah.
3: You gotta have the end line looking at the net camera angle. It's really tough to tell. Here we go, we got an answer.
4: Oh, yeah.
5: After review, the call is reversed. There was a touch on the block. Point to Marquette.
3: Yeah, you saw that kind of deflects.
4: Yep. And move. Yep. Off champion's right hand. And, you know, early in the last set, she reached out, tried to seal the line.

0: got the stuff, but that time the attacker got the better of her, hit her outside hand.
1: So it's now a 2-1 score. Put it on the board for Carson Tyler, her 11th kill to lead Marquette tonight. Juric, the libero, serves at Bardero. The Badgers libero. Seth goes to the right pin, and there's Ava Travis knocking it off the block for a point. 3-1.
0: Same type of tool shot, just opposite side of the net, right back at Marquette. So good shot by Travis on the right side, tool in the left side blocker's hands.
1: Yeah, it goes right off Carson Tyler. It just went off champion. So here's Simon serving for the Badgers. Wisconsin has a team with three service aces tonight. This one is going to be out of system. There's a shot by Juric. Simon with the stop. Furbringer setting it over to champion on the right side. Here comes Wisconsin on the left pin. And it's going to be picked up by Marquette to the right. A tip by Juric. Right there is champion. Furbringer setting Flanagan off the block. Picked up Bardero on the sideline. Left side Flanagan. Another try. And it's out. Deep and out of bounds from Audrey Flanagan, the Badgers freshman, 3-2 Wisconsin, third set.
0: Yeah, good rally, a real battle on both sides of the net there, and Flanagan just missed. Going for the tool shot, just went deep, out of bounds.
1: So here is Avery Helms, played in all 29 matches a season ago for Marquette, goes to the right back, Simon's pass tight for Bringer, brings it back to Tarno, who lays the hammer, right hand kill. 4-2.
0: I'm going to say brings it back. I mean, that pass was high and tight. Charlie had to go up there with one hand and just kind of flip it back, and Tarno just came from the right side, just right behind her, and no block up at all. They couldn't even get up off the ground.
1: Lenny Tarno makes it 4-2. Now five kills without a hitting error and four blocks for the middle blocker. Left side Tyler, open hand roll shot. Bardero picks it up. Set to Flanagan left side. She gets rejected. Blocked by Marquette, number 7 tonight as a team, and the Golden Eagles pulled it within one.
0: Yeah, Marcus the setter again, not a big setter at 5'11", but she's gotten Flanagan a couple of times and roofed her.
1: Here comes Carson Tyler's jump topspin. Yep, it's an ace. As she zips it past the Badgers passers in the back row.
0: My perfect location between Simon and Bardero on the end line.
1: 4-4. Second ace tonight. This one deep and out of bounds. So an ace followed up by an error. Wisconsin by 1-5-4. Carson Tyler's stat line for Marquette, 11 kills, 2 aces, 3 digs. Here comes champion to serve from zone 1 for the Badgers, right into the top of the tape. And back to the Badger side.
0: Yeah, it's always tough to give a right back to them when they give you a service error to make a service error yourself.
1: Kira Schmidt will come in to serve. She's a 6'3 sophomore out of Eagan, Minnesota. Serving from the left back goes to Flanagan. Scoops the pass up front. Slide attack, August, and she gets rocked. A block by Marquette.
0: Yeah, August again. Fast arm, and she flies at that slide, but she's got to hit some shots, some seams, some hands, some highs, some edges.
1: August with limited playing time coming into tonight, hitting 500, 2.7 digs per set. Served this time by Schmidt, goes wide and out of bounds. Tonight, August, 6 kills, 5 errors, hitting 071.
0: Yeah, you know she's not happy about it. She's just going to keep fighting for these kills. And sometimes when your offensive game isn't there, then be a great blocker. And, you know, be an addition somewhere and not just a subtraction.
1: Flanagan serves, pass off to the left. It's an ace. Helms' pass off to the left, and it's down for an ace, counted for Flanagan. Audrey Flanagan with ace number 9 this season to lead Wisconsin. 1 point Badgers lead. This one goes to Juric's back row. DeMarcus sets to Tyler, a tip from the back row. Bardero at the 10-foot line right there. Travis from the left side, block touch, and it's good. So Ava Travis now with 7 kills, and Wisconsin with a 2-point lead in the third set. 8-6 the Badgers.
0: Wisconsin showing signs of what they did in the second set, but it's still early. The third way down to this set, and got a little bit of separation.
1: After losing the first set by 3, Wisconsin won 25-17 in the second. Here's Marcus setting. Left side, a shot picked up by champion. Brought back in a bump set by Furbringer, and a free ball over.

0: over to Marquette. They'll try the middle. Welge right there is a gust. Get in the block solo. If it's not working offensively, do something else. And that's what a gust just did.
1: Exactly. That's what a coach wants to see, because if you're not contributing offensively and you're doing nothing defensively, they're thinking about who's coming off the bench for you. So good job by August there, getting the block.
0: Makes it a 4-0 Wisconsin run now. 9-6 the Badgers. Flanagan, back row at Helms. Good pass over to the left side. That's Parks. Denied by the Badgers defense. Pinballed around, snapped over back to Wisconsin. Here's a left side attack by Travis. Juric kept it alive. Chased down by Tyler and brought back in play. Free ball to Wisconsin. First touch champion. Slide to Augusta. Tip, and it's going to work. So August decides to go up and over the block this time, and it drops down.
1: Well, she learned that banging it straight at the blocker's hands doesn't work, so smart move. Just go high over the top. Sideline, 8-foot line. Nice kill.
0: Wisconsin's run has now reached 5 in a row. It is 10-6 in favor of the number 6 Wisconsin Badgers. Here comes Flanagan to serve. Down for an ace. The pass is from Marquette. Backed out the way. That was the wrong move. Ace Flanagan.
1: And there wasn't a lot of pace on that serve, so it just kind of died when it, you know, the passer's thought as it went by him it was going to go out, but dropped perfectly inside the line.
0: Another ace from Audrey. Flanagan records her second of this match. Timeout Marquette. Here in the third set with this match tied at a set apiece. In the third, Wisconsin 11, Marquette 6 on the Wisconsin Badgers Volleyball Radio Network.
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0: 11-6, the Wisconsin Badgers lead Marquette here in the third set. John Audius and Pete Waite with you. A 6-0 scoring run right now for the Badgers. And the serving from Audrey Flanagan has been great. Two aces so far for Flanagan, and that one goes deep and out of bounds.
1: What were you saying, John?
0: You can't blame me on that one. I mean, I'm just...
1: You barely had it out of your mouth, and she contacted the ball and said, oh, that's going long.
0: An error from Flanagan. She does have a couple of aces, so that's a positive. And that stops the 6-0 run, unfortunately. So now the score 11-7 Wisconsin. Bardero on serve receive. Furbringer in the pocket sets Desilie's champion, who cracks one to the back row. A pipe attack from champion, and Marquette never stood a chance.
1: And that's coming from a different height than the other Badger back row attackers, that's for sure.
0: Champion with kill number 12, a 500 hitting percentage, 6 digs and 3 blocks. Hoppy down the left sideline, steered up front. Marcus sets the right pin. Juric stopped at the net. The Wisconsin defense has come out to play tonight. Tarno and Travis make it 13-7.
1: Really, only Marquette's outside hitter, Tyler, is doing well. She's got 11 kills. The next closest is 5, and it goes 5-3-3-1. So their offense is really sputtering.
0: 7-1 scoring run from Wisconsin. Hoppy back row at Juric. High pass to the left pin. That's Parks. Flanagan underneath it. Nearly touched the scoreboard. Bumps at Furbringer over to Travis. Bangs and bangs at one. Over dig. There's Tarno. Picked up by the defense of Marquette. Middle. Welge good off the block of Tarno in town. Good play there by Marquette. Makes it 13-8.
1: Yeah, and the Badgers had some good swings on that one. Just Marquette made some nice defensive plays. Kept it in play. Then took a swing out of the middle and got the score.
0: Here's Allie Beers, the freshman out of Slinger, Wisconsin.

0: ready to tee it up for Marquette. A couple of digs tonight for Beers. Goes back row Flanagan, up front to Furbringer. Inside rip by Travis is good. And Travis flies in and gets the kill, 14-8.
1: And you say flies in, that was more of a gap set, so that was an intentional ball set inside where the middle blocker is used to traveling out to her outside blocker. They just don't have time to adjust, and she crushed it cross court.
0: Three Marquette passers waiting for Charlie Furbringer. Serving from near the middle of the end line. Goes to the right back. On the run, it's going to be a set. Yurich to Yurich, stopped at the net. Dug by Emmy Yurich. Left side, Tyler goes deep and looking for the touch, and she got it.
1: You haven't had an opportunity to say that very much so far, right? Yurich to Yurich?
0: Yeah, it happened one other time, I think, in the first, yeah. Two sisters from Slovenia. Both on the court for Marquette. Here's Emmy Yurich, the libero. A 3.1 digs per set this season. Yurich goes at Bardero. Middle attack, Tarno, and it's good to the left back. Down as she punches one for a kill. And Wisconsin leads 15-9, and there's a timeout on the floor. Here in set number three at the Fieldhouse, this match is even at a set apiece, but it's Wisconsin on top in the third, 15-9 on the Wisconsin Badgers Volleyball Radio Network.
2: This week's Fox Brothers Piggly Wiggly High School Athlete of the Week is Reese Hinrichs of Watertown High School. Reese is on the Goslings girls volleyball team. She says volleyball has taught her that you cannot let one mistake define you. You might miss a serve, shank a pass, or make a bad decision, but the next point is always an opportunity to reset and do better. She says she's learned to move on quickly, stay positive, and trust herself. Congratulations to Watertown's Reese Hinrichs. She's this week's Fox Brothers Piggly Wiggly High School Athlete of the Week.
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0: Dallas Badgers in the third set lead the Marquette Golden Eagles in this in-state rivalry tonight. It's a 15-9 Wisconsin lead. The Badgers hitting 312 in the set. Marquette hitting 062. Wisconsin's looked really, really comfortable after that first set that went to Marquette.
1: And I would say the first set, very uncomfortable. Marquette made them feel uncomfortable because they played so well, but Marquette has faded. The Badgers got their mojo going, and they're feeling good about things now.
0: Here's Kristen Simon behind the line for the UW. Checking the Steinhoffels ace tracker, relaxes Steinhoffels. Wisconsin with 5 aces, 6 errors. Marquette 4-4, aces and errors. Here comes Simon. 3 passers in the backcourt for Marquette. Picked up by Beer, steers it up front. Middle attack, straight down. Good by number 7, Kira Schmidt.
1: Yeah, Schmidt just her second kill of the night, so they haven't been going to their middles that often. But nice pass, nice set and swing out of the middle.
0: Here is Helms back behind the line, the sophomore for the Golden Eagles. Punches it over at Simon. High pass finds Furbringer. There's Champion, a high tip, and it drops. The touch by Champion, and it's 16-10.
1: Yeah, just real smart shot, just over the block, 8-foot line, sideline. Right front couldn't come get it. Left back digger couldn't come up the line and get it. Nice and easy.
0: 6-point Wisconsin lead in the third. The winner of this set takes a 2-1 lead in the match, zipped over by Bardero. Marcus sets to Tyler, goes off the block, off Furbringer on the right sideline, and it's down. 16-11.
1: Charlie almost made that dig, really ricocheted off Champion's right hand, and Charlie, she's such a great defender, she almost got that thing up.
0: Champion up to 13 kills tonight. Here's Tyler, jump topspin right at Flanagan, off to the right. And now a free ball over to Marquette. Wisconsin was fortunate that wasn't an ace. Slide attack, Schmidt, scooped up by Furbringer. A joust at the net, pushed over to Wisconsin. Here's Champion with a deep push, and it's down the left sideline to the left back corner. She's got a shot for every occasion.
1: She's got some real veteran moves, and I think playing with the Puerto Rican national team, she just sees the older players doing these things, and oftentimes that's a junior or senior shot, but she'll take it, hold it, show a tip, which she just did short, throw it deep when the left back starts charging up the line.
0: Champion right hand across. Back row, here's the setup. No one ready for it. Shoved over by Helms. Here comes Wisconsin on a free ball. August swings into the block, covered by Bardero. Flanagan, open hand, roll shot. It's going to work. Squeaks by the defense. And the Badgers put another one on the board. It is Wisconsin 18, Marquette 11. Timeout, Golden Eagles.
1: Really phenomenal coverage play by Bardero there, where August got blocked in the middle. It went straight down center court, and she popped that up.
0: 7-point Wisconsin lead. The Golden Eagles need to take a break. So the Badgers lost the first set by 3. They come back to win it 25-17 in set number 2. And right, Pete, with the 7-point lead. And I said that Champion has a shot for every occasion. Man, she's showing a lot here tonight. It's really fun to see the mix-up and the change-up, the variety of shots she's out there performing.
1: It's a little variety. And just to see how she adjusted after getting blocked a few times in the first set to just different shots from different places and 2 different locations. And, she's already at 14 kills in the third set. And she's having a great time.
0: 550 hitting percentage with the 14 kills off a team high, 20 attack attempts, 3 hitting errors from Champion, 7 digs and 3 blocks. Next on the Badgers leaderboard in kills, it's 8 from Ava Travis with a 278 hitting percentage. August, 7 kills but 5 hitting errors and a 125 attack percentage. Flanagan also has 7 kills, 3 errors, hitting 250. But man, Wisconsin's offense looks better. 349 hitting percent. I guess that'll happen when you got someone with 14 kills hitting 550, but
1: yeah.
0: The team is hitting 349 right now.
1: Yeah, like I said, I mean, when somebody like Champion gets the sets like that and is attacking so well, then it loosens things up for the other attackers. So just because Marquette has to focus on Champion, and so they're leading her way a little bit more, and Charlie knows that well enough to, at that point, then go other directions.
0: Season high in hitting for the Badgers is 327. Just something to keep in the back of your mind as this match plays out. Here comes Wardlow, who's in the serve for Wisconsin, and it's out of bounds.
1: It's just a brutal role to play, you know. And it happens, you know, as a serving specialist, you get one shot, and it could be in the third game, the fourth game, the fifth game, and you wouldn't have done anything. Your shoulder isn't warm, and you got to go out there and give them, put it in, first of all, and they want it tough.
0: Here's the serve, left to right, off Bardero. It's an ace. It's from Kowalski of Marquette.
1: It seemed like that might have been going out, but I think it was obviously close enough where she didn't want to take a chance. And it almost seems like it would have hit Champion where she's standing back there.
0: Fifth ace from Marquette. This one handled by Bardero. Furbringer setting it up for the pipe. Champion waits at it, chops at it deep, dug by Marquette. Left pin, Parks, Simon sprawling out trying to get it, can't. Timeout Wisconsin.
1: Yeah, Champion's timing on that back row attack, just she wasn't quite ready for the set or the height that it was, so she had to just give him a roll shot over the net, and then Marquette took a nice swing on the left side for the score.
0: 18-14 your score. Sixth ranked Wisconsin up by four over the Golden Eagles, but Marquette is now on a 3-0 scoring run, and head coach Kelly Sheffield taking a timeout, wanting to talk to his team about this. Well, Wisconsin at the Fieldhouse since 2020, all they've done is win matches. 91 wins and 8 losses at the Fieldhouse since 2019. That's a 919 winning percentage. And they're facing a team, Marquette, that is 1-25 all time against their in-state rivals, according to the Wisconsin record book. And so when you look at those numbers, you think, how can anybody come in here and beat Wisconsin, especially Marquette? Well, the Golden Eagles came in and ripped that first set away from the Badgers, and now they're trying to do the same in the third.
1: I think Marquette shocked everybody in the Fieldhouse, including the Badgers. They didn't expect Marquette was that good. But, it, you know, sometimes you got to get punched in the nose a little bit, and then you wake up and it's like, hey, we got to start fighting here. It's sometimes as players, it's easy to overlook a team who maybe somebody saw that record and they, oh, we've beaten them all but one time in the last 20, 25 years. And suddenly psychologically

0: not quite fighting as hard as you might, as you would after they've already beaten you a set.
1: So Marquette on a 3-0 run. They brought the lead down to 4. And Annika Kowalski back behind the line. Flanagan, Simon Bardero, left to right in the back row for the Badgers. Goes to Bardero, finds Furbringer on a perfect pass. Champion, back row, good. She'll drive it down near the end line, and it's 19-14, and it stops a 3-0 Marquette run.
0: She hasn't been stopped coming out of the back row yet. On the right side the one time, but nothing out of the middle.
1: Yeah.
0: Everything out of the pipe she's been scoring on, and you can bet Charlie notices that. The coaches are noticing that. They know where she's best.
1: And that's what Kelly said. He said with Jayla Augusta on the floor going out to the right, it's going to open up the middle back for the team, and Champion has definitely taken advantage of that. Here's Flanagan, a touch serve over right to left. Set up to the left side. Parks down the line was a touch. No touch from Wisconsin. Point Marquette. The Badgers team saying no touch.
0: And a lot of people watch volleyball and just say, oh, it hit the ground, it's a point. It's a serve, it's a ace, it's a point. But it's a chess match. There's a lot of movement going on and decisions made to move certain blockers, make them go a certain way, and then set somewhere else.
2: Wisconsin
0: open things
2: is challenging
0: up.
2: That there was no touch.
1: So Wisconsin challenging no touch as the Badgers will use a challenge here in set number 3. Wisconsin has 2 challenges remaining. They won a set earlier, won a challenge rather earlier in this match. 19-15 right now. The scoreboard shows the Badgers up by 4. Was there a touch getting our first replay from the end line?
0: Actually, she brought her hand in just as the ball was coming to the net to close the hole a little bit, so it's hard to say.
1: It might be on the line too. If it's on the line, it doesn't matter.
0: Yeah, that view is not going to show us.
1: But does it touch?
0: Especially when they stop it.
2: Review, the call is reversed, no touch, point Wisconsin.
1: So no touch. All right, so the Badgers win the challenge, and Wisconsin still has 2 challenges remaining throughout this match.
0: I see that, and I think back to the many decades that I coached the sport, and there was no video review, and just how many, if you could go back and actually review them and say what was correct, what was not, what did it affect in the match.
1: And you just got to live with it. Flanagan. Back row serve out of system. Marquette. Bump set goes over to Parks left side, and she hits it long and out. There's a bump set by the libero, Jurich, and now it's 21-14 Wisconsin. 4 points away from a 2-1 lead. Here's Flanagan. 2 aces behind the line tonight. Goes back row, pass up front to Marcus, setting Parks. It's dug by Travis after deflection. Now Champion from the right back, block touch, picked up back row by Helms. And then Tyler comes in and goes deep. And the point to Wisconsin, the entire Marquette team saying, hey, that was touched.
0: Coach Mendoza's going, are you guys sure this time? Because
1: I have 1 challenge remaining.
0: Yeah.
1: He's saying they're going to use it.
0: And that's a tough thing. Players are adamant, but it's hard for them to tell touches sometimes, obviously, because the last one they lost.
2: Marquette is challenging that there was no touch.
1: So Marquette saying no touch. Champion gets the kill. Let's see, what's the scoreboard right now? 22-14. So let's take a look what they're going to show us. So there's an attack in the back row by Tyler. There's a touch the block of Wisconsin up front, and August.
0: Yeah.
1: I don't know how you can tell.
0: No, they're not showing us.
1: There's a zoom in.
0: Clear enough. That's a maybe, though.
1: They want a touch. It was called no touch. Sorry, the attack by Tyler.
2: After review, the call is confirmed. There was no touch. Wisconsin retains the point. Marquette will lose a challenge.
1: All right, so that leaves 0 challenges for Marquette the rest of this match. And it's 22-14. And the Badgers

0: scoring run has reached four straight. .22-14 Wisconsin. Here comes Flanagan, leans into that one. Helms with a pass, setter dunk, down Marcus. Just flipped it over with the left hand.
1: You know, Marcus is like champion. I mean, they're both played with their national teams. And they've just got a lot of experience. And for freshmen, they're all kinds of shots. And just, they handle themselves like fourth or fifth year seniors.
0: So the Badgers 3 points away from taking a 2-1 lead. Serve across by Marcus. Wisconsin goes to August and a bomb to the back row from JJ. Jayla August makes it 23-15.
1: That's what she's capable of. I mean, that she reached higher on that one, went deep cross court into the seam with a lot of power and speed. So that's a great shot.
0: Eighth kill tonight for August. She and Travis second on the leaderboard behind champions 15. Here's Hoppy, goes to the left back, bump set to the left pin, that's Parks, dug by champion, Furbringer set or dump, scooped up by Urich, Marcus setting left side, and attack, champion stopped it again, that was Parks, bump set, sideline to sideline, over to Travis, she gets roofed. A block by Marquette, it is block number 9 tonight for the Golden Eagles, but Wisconsin still on top, 23-16.
1: And that was a super high set cross court to Travis. The block was waiting for her. She really just tried to hit a three-quarter speed into the block and try to recycle it, have people cover her, but that doesn't always work. Sometimes the block gets you and puts it down.
0: 23-16 Wisconsin. Beers, an ace. Beers cracks open an ace, and it's 23-17.
1: Oh, well done, Sean. Well done. That one really dropped off the table, that's for sure.
0: First ace tonight for Beers. Next one picked up by Travis. Set goes back to Ava. She'll tip over the block. It got deflected up front, and then it's pushed deep by Tyler. She just popped it over with the right hand right up near the net. Kind of shoved it.
1: Yeah, a little soft tip over the block by Travis, and Marquette was scrambling, but Tyler just poked it. Really crafty shot to the deep end line, kind of like champions.
0: Now a 3-0 Marquette run. Beers goes to Bardero, pass to the left sideline. Travis brings it back. Champion from the back row swings into the net. That set's coming from champion's left.
1: Coach Sheffield took a timeout, and I've been in that chair or that spot there, and it's like, you're up big, and you think you got it, and all of a sudden they lose 3 points. You go, geez, you guys, timeout. Let's talk about this. Like, you just think, let's just finish it.
0: Yeah, it was 23-15. And Marquette, 1, 2, 3, 4 straight points has brought it to 23-19.
1: Yeah, coaches, it doesn't make coaches happy when that happens. It's just like, and, you know, sometimes more veteran teams can just roll through a team and not let up, not make errors. And this is still, there's a lot of youth on this team, and not just a lot of youth, a lot of new people on the team. So they've still got to learn that killer instinct, I'd say.
0: So let's take a look at some of the numbers in this set. Well, let's just take an overall look. Wisconsin, .319 hitting percentage. 45 kills, 16 errors off 91 swings. Marquette, 31 kills, 16 errors off 91 swings, and a 165 hitting percentage.
1: Yeah, if you look at this hitting attacking stats, Wisconsin's crushing them. And they really did in the second set. And most of this set until the last 4 points, where it's kind of changed, and it wasn't really hitting percentages. It was an ace, a shank, a this or that, a block.
0: Bardero on the right back, Flanagan middle back, left back Travis awaiting the serve from freshman Allie Beers of Marquette. Badgers fans, the student section waving their arms trying to distract Beers. And here we go. A little bit of a delay there, not sure why. Here's Beers. Chugs it over, it's picked up by Flanagan. Furbringer setting it up, tight for Travis. Doesn't matter, she freezes the defense.

0: cross court pop, and it's set point.
1: I think that was probably what they said at the timeout. It's like, just get up and hit the ball. Just finish this thing. And she just laid into it and put it high and deep cross court for the kill.
0: Furbringer serving on set point in the third for the Badgers at 24-19. Goes to the middle back. Marquette flips it over right side. That's Yurich near the net. Champion tried to push it over, but it's popped up. Left side, Tyler goes into the Badgers block, played off the net, tipped over. Marquette right there. Then Marquette ends up in the net to end the set. Net violation by the Golden Eagles, and Wisconsin wins the third, 25-19.
1: There's a lot of ricocheting pinball stuff right there on both sides of the net. That was pretty exciting, and good job at the Badgers keeping in play. Marquette did for a while, but then they just reached a little too hard, got their forearms in the net.
0: Bing, bang, boom. A lot of that going on there on that last sequence. But Wisconsin wins the set 25-19, and the number six Badgers lead Marquette 2-1. Let's go to the fourth set. It's coming up next on the Wisconsin Badgers Volleyball Radio Network.
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0: We head to the fourth set here in Madison. And this in-state rivalry matchup between number six Wisconsin and the Marquette Golden Eagles. After Marquette won the first, the Badgers have come back with some pretty convincing wins. 25-17 in the second, 25-19 in the third set. They hit 300 in that last set. And Pete, right now, the Badgers on track to have one of their highest hitting percentage matches of the year. Overall, Wisconsin at a 326 clip. They hit 327 against Louisville. That's their season high.
1: Quite a change from the first set. You know, it'd be hitting those numbers after the way the first set was, because neither team hit really well in the first set. But just their overall play has been much better here. And Marquette's crumbling a little bit more and just showing they don't have much more than Tyler out there scoring.
0: Yeah, Wisconsin hit 152 in that first set. Now up at 326 overall. Marquette hitting 151 overall. Tyler leads them in kills. The Marquette Golden Eagles, 14 kills, 189. Then the next best is 5 kills. That's Tani Yurich, who has 17 tries. Wisconsin's Destiny's champion, 15 kills off 25 attacks. And Ava Travis next on the board with 9 kills for the Badgers. Here comes Charlie Furbringer to serve to start the fourth. Picked up right back. Out to the left side, an attack by Marquette, dug by Flanagan. Tight bump set, it's over, it's Tani Yurich pushing into the Badgers block of

0: Travis, and it's back over and down on the Marquette side.
1: I think Yurich went up to press and think there was going to be a joust, but Travis hadn't shown up yet. Then so she just kind of hit it at her, and then Travis just hit it right back.
0: 1-0 Wisconsin, thanks to Ava Travis. It's going to go down as a block, and somehow Tarno gets a block in there. Left side attack is off the Badgers block. It's Carson Tyler, and it's good.
1: The Badgers think it went off her head, the attacker's head. And I kind of think it did, too. It looked like it.
0: Yeah, it
1: got
0: it's
1: pretty
0: ricocheted.
1: Early to challenge, but they seem pretty positive, and I think it did, too.
0: And Coach Sheffield still talking to the second referee.
1: They had to ask, they wow. pulled the line judge over to ask the line judge, because the line judge doesn't really have a signal for it's off their head. But, he could have said touch, I suppose.
0: And Marquette doesn't have a challenge. And so they talked their way into a point there, I guess.
1: Well, the line judge came over and said, yes, it hit her in the head. I don't know why he didn't make that call earlier.
0: Furbringer serves cross court to Beers. Right side, that's Yurich. Squeaks it by two Badgers defenders in the back row for her sixth kill of the match. First point for Marquette, it's 2-1.
1: Yeah, nice shot from the right side in the high seam of the Badger block. Yeah, both those, the Yurich sisters are freshmen.
0: Here's Emmy Yurich, the libero, to the corner, an ace. Bardero watched it fly by her. Inbounds for an ace.
1: So talking to Coach Mendoza, he feels, they've got a great future with a lot of young players on the court, just like the Badgers feel.
0: 2-2, fourth set. Wisconsin leads 2-1. Yurich pounds it over at Bardero. Furbringer. Left side, it's Champion. Pushing it off the block for a kill. Number 16 tonight for number 16.
1: So also think of what Marquette does not have. They do not have Natalie Ring.
0: Yeah.
1: Who had an extra year, and she went to Texas A&M and is doing great things for them. But she's in a great attacker, so if they add her also on the left side, it would be a different match tonight.
0: 3-2 Wisconsin. Simon right to left serve. Good pass right side. That's Yurich off the block, and it's good right off the front of the Wisconsin block. 3-3 in the fourth.
1: Yeah, Tarno traveled to her left and just reached her hands sideways on her own side of the net instead of getting her hands across the net. She was just a bit late getting over there. I'm sure they're working on that a lot in practice. Middle blocking is tough. It is tough.
0: Here's Helms. Pops it over at Simon. Tight pass for Bringer. Brings it up to Tarno, who climbs the ladder and crunches it down.
1: Now, middle attacking is different. Middle attacking at 6'5", that's easier than middle blocking.
0: And it was Furbringer to Tarno, who's quietly having a solid match. 7 kills, no errors, 6:36 with 6 blocks. Bardero, a line drive over at Beers. Set up left side. The attack is dug by Simon, middle back. Champion backs it, tips it. Picked up at the net by Tyler, who then chops at it good in front of Bardero. That was a nice looking shot there.
1: Yeah, a little off speed shot. Maybe 80% shot, just enough to go sharp inside and down in front of Bardero.
0: Carson Tyler, 4.2 kills per set last season for Ball State, 3.7 this season for Marquette. Wisconsin's out of system. Champion bumps at Flanagan, flies in, winds up, and gets the kill. Assist Champion, it's 5-4.
1: Yeah, great out of system swing there by Flanagan, and Champion she was kind of forced from the far sideline to set it all the way across court, and Flanagan did a great job just taking a high swing cross court on the sideline.
0: Champion one dig away from a double-double. She's serving right now. Good pass. Marcus setter dump, waiting for it. Bardero. High set up. Here's Flanagan. Rolls a shot over. It's tight near the net. It's tipped over by Marcus to the corner. Wisconsin retrieves. Champion from the back row with a bomb. Good for Champion to the left back at Marquette. And it's 6-4 Wisconsin.
1: Yeah, that swing was from the right side back row attack, and she was in a much better rhythm that time, just took it straight down the line, inches from the sideline.
0: 17 kills now for Champion. Set up left side, attack by Parks is off the Badgers defense up near the student section. It's good.
1: I tell you, it's fun watching Bardero. When the setter is front row and the pass is anywhere near the net, she is creeping into the center of the court and really anticipating that dump coming over, and she has picked up a couple of them tonight.

0: And like she's just standing there waiting.
1: Here comes the serve by the Golden Eagles. That one's deep and out of bounds. Missed opportunity there from Kowalski. So a career night for Desilie's champion. I mean, this is only her third match, but 17 kills.
0: Sheesh.
1: Career best, 9 digs, career best as well. 481. This is her first start. Just turned 17 this week. And the 17-year-old has 17 kills. Bardero with the dig on the left back. Back row, there's Flanagan flying in. Off Helms, it's down. Flanagan up to 9, so she's knocking on the double-digit leaderboard right now.
0: So not only does Marquette and their blockers have to deal with Charlie in the front row and August and Travis, they've got Champion on the right back to deal with and Flanagan flying in the middle on the pipe. So you got 4 strong attackers, plus Charlie could dump the ball.
1: Marcus sets the slide. That's Welge, stopped by the Badgers defense. Recovered by Marquette. Left side attack. It's going to fall. Travis tries the pancake. Can't get it. Parks gets the kill.
0: Yeah. Champion's kind of saying, my fault, my fault. She kind of could have gotten up, and she kind of backed off thinking, I want to go hit the ball, but you got to play the ball first before anybody hits the ball. But she understood, and they'll decide who's going to get that ball in the future.
1: Marquette left right with the serve at Bardero. Tight pass. Charlie just kind of punched it over. It hit the net, flapped over. Now Juric tries to go, but Wisconsin's right there. I'm not sure if it cleared the net or if the Badgers got the block. It's a point for Wisconsin.
0: I don't know, but Charlie got stuck way over on the wrong side of the court, and she was running across, and if Marquette had set it to the outside hitter, there would have been no block.
1: So it's a 9-6 Wisconsin lead. Here comes the serve by Hoppe, just past the back line for a service error. There was an attack error by Juric, so the Badgers did not get a block. So 9-7 is your score. Wisconsin trying to end this match in 4 sets tonight. They lead. Here comes Wisconsin. Off serve received. Tarno runs the slide and gets roofed. 10th block tonight for the Golden Eagles as a team.
0: It seemed like Tarno didn't take a real intentional swing at that. She just kind of snapped it at the block instead of really just attacking it with everything she's got.
1: Serve grabbed by Flanagan. Slide, Tarno splits the block this time, and Tarno gets to the outside and makes it 10-8.
0: That was everything she's got. Just more determination on the approach, on the swing. Just beat it through the seam and off the defender.
1: But there's a very balanced offense happening right now for the Badgers. I'll detail it a little bit more here after Furbringer's serve, but it's 10-8 Wisconsin in the fourth, up 2-1 in the match, into the net, service error. So Champion has 17 kills off 27 attacks. Then it's 21 attempts for Travis with 9 kills, 18 attempts for Flanagan with 9 kills, 17 attempts for August with 8 kills, and 13 attempts for Tarno with 8 kills. Just spreading the wealth.
0: That's opponents will hate that if they can keep that up.
1: Furbringer sets a Champion, blasting off the block. It's a tool shot for Desilie's. She's up to 18 kills. We're early in the fourth.
0: Talk about all those offensive kills, and Charlie really has been more quiet today, where some matches she kind of takes over and starts throwing them down. At least so far, she hasn't, which means now the blockers are following the attackers, and maybe she'll throw some down here.
1: 45 assists, 5 digs, just 1 kill off 5 attack attempts for Furbringer. Here's Simon, the Badgers DS, with a serve that forces an overpass, and it's Tarno with 2 hands pushing it back down.
0: Yeah, Simon had some good pace on that ball, and the passer didn't expect that, and she overpassed it just enough for Tarno to get that.
1: Here comes Simon. Pounds it over to the left back. Line drive pass. Pinball around. Backwards bump. Free ball to Wisconsin. Furbringer. The Champion. Another one. That's 19 kills tonight.
0: Simon is becoming a serving weapon. She's really causing some problems on the Marquette passing system.
1: 13-9 Wisconsin. 3-0 scoring run.

0: Pass finds Marcus, set to Tyler. She'll shove it over. Simon right there. Left pin, Flanagan, sharp cross court. Right near the face of Kirsten Tyler. She got her hands up to deflect it down. And the Badgers are on a 4-0 scoring run as it's now 14-9 Wisconsin. And Marquette takes a timeout right before the media timeout. So let's take a timeout as well. 14-9 Wisconsin in the fourth. The Badgers lead this best of five. 2-6-1 on the Wisconsin Badgers Volleyball Radio Network.
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0: here at the Fieldhouse in the fourth set between Wisconsin and Marquette. Badgers up 14-9. There's an overpass and a two-hand throw down by Flanagan, and we've reached the media timeout here in Madison. It's 15-9 Wisconsin. The Badgers on a 5-0 run. Timeout on the floor on the Wisconsin Badgers Volleyball Radio Network.
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0: 5-0 Wisconsin run, up 15-9 on the Marquette Golden Eagles. 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
0: 15-9, the number six Badgers lead Marquette in the fourth set. Trying to close it out in four. Simon serves it out of bounds following the media timeout. And the 5-0 run is history.
2: We didn't have time to say it, but before or after the last timeout, which was just a minute ago, Simon did a good job coming out and actually basically getting an overpass and another point out of it. This time she came out a little too hyped, went a little too long.
0: Helms sends it deep at Bardero, pass backwards toward the student section. It's an ace. Bardero seemed a little hesitant what she wanted to do with that, and by the time she decided to take it, it was too late, and now Wisconsin takes a timeout.
2: Well, Simon was really going hard after that.

0: that got shanked back towards the student section. And you could tell in her mind, she's thinking, there's a 3-inch drop off when I get to that edge and I'm going to hit the bleacher. So she put the brakes on a little bit. If there was room back there, I think she would have sprawled out. Usually when you do that and you're heading that direction, it's pretty hard to bring it back to the court. Mm-hmm. But you know, she was almost there.
1: So Wisconsin takes a timeout. Let's tell you how we got here. Marquette beat the Badgers, led by as many as 5 in the first set. It was tied at 21 before a 3-0 run brought Marquette to set point. They take it 25-22. Wisconsin hit 152 in the first. In the second set, a 7-7 tie broken by the Badgers on a 3-0 run. Another 3-0 run took a 12-9 lead out to 15-9, and the Badgers would hit 552, their highest hitting percentage of any set so far in this match. They won it 25-17. Second set, a 6-0 run, took a 1-point deficit to an 11-6 lead for the Badgers, who hit 300 and defeated Marquette 25-19. This set, Wisconsin has 11 kills and a 667 hitting percentage with just one error off 15 attacks. Marquette hitting 133. Overall, the Badgers are hitting 374.
0: Yeah, in this set, 667. That's crazy good.
1: So a 4-point lead in the fourth set right now for the sixth-ranked Badgers, who have just one more match in the non-conference following tonight. It'll be tomorrow night against another in-state rival. That's the Milwaukee Panthers. Here's Helms pounding it over with the right hand. Bardero right there. Furbringer flips it to the right side for Champion. Snaps it one. Beers underneath it. Set up goes to Tyler, and Tyler smokes one to the Badgers' back row for a kill. Deep cross court.
0: Yeah, she went after that one. You know, Marquette's backs are against the wall right now. They have to go hard at everything and not be cautious and, you know, just try to close the gap on the Badgers.
1: Helms goes to Simon. Pass finds Furbringer. Champion, a soft tip just over the net. Overpass, and there's Tarno with the left hand, giving it right back to the Golden Eagles. Take that. Down to the floor, 16-12.
0: Tarno with her 10th kill of the night. Double digits, just one error. She just reminds me a lot of Haley Nelson as far as how Haley came in here and with just high hitting percentages all the time.
1: Bardero into the bottom of the net. Yeah, and Tarno with the, what'd you say, she up to 10 kills. That's the second most she's had in her freshman season so far. She came into tonight, Pete, hitting 344 overall this season. Talk about those high percentages, 600 tonight. Bardero down low on service, tight pass. Furbringer brings it back for August, who had a hard time getting clean contact. It's kind of low for her, just popped it deep.
0: Yeah, Coach Sheffield's not liking this because the Badgers seem to have a lot of the momentum, and now it's kind of heading to the Marquette side.
1: Tyler to the left back at Flanagan. Pass to attack for Flanagan. Down the line, overdig, out. That was a good sequence of events for Audrey Flanagan right there, 17-14.
0: Yeah, nice swing down the line, and the Marquette defender dug it over the net. And Simon, great job just standing on the line, making sure the ball was out of bounds.
1: Champion serving from zone one to the middle back at Marquette. Perfect pass. Marcus from the right side. A shot dug by Simon. And Champion from the back row took something off of it. It drops down. That's 20 kills for the 17-year-old freshman tonight.
0: I'm watching Marquette's coach Mendoza. It just killed him to see that another one drop when she's at the 10-foot line and tips it and nobody could get to it. But when Champion hits so many different shots, it's hard for them to know.
1: Yeah. Line drive pass up front to Marcus. The shot from the left pin, dug by Bardero. Wisconsin goes to Champion back row. A push, a dig in the back row, a joust. Gust is going to win that with the setter, Marcus, one-on-one. And Wisconsin has now brought it out to a 5-point lead.
0: Another timeout by Marquette.
1: Another break in the action here in the fourth set. Wisconsin up 2-1, trying to close it down. They're 6 points away from beating Marquette in four sets. And the Badgers all time have lost just one time to Marquette. I'm trying to try to find the winning streak against the Golden Eagles. Give me a moment here. Yeah.
0: Bit of a controversy as far as two different record books.
1: Yeah, Marquette's record book has 3 wins for the Golden Eagles. The Badgers record book has 1. The disparity is the 1977 and 1978. 2 matches in the Marquette record book that isn't even listed in the Wisconsin. Not even listed in the Wisconsin record book, but
0: Wisconsin's team

0: At that point, it was a real fledgling team. I'm not sure how good the just the records were at that point at all. And they were playing over in the Nat for sure. They weren't playing in here at that time.
1: Well, Wisconsin has won the last five in a row.

0: time ago.
1: They'd be like, yes.
0: You never know. Some people do have memories like that.
1: So Wisconsin did play, you know, Marquette in 77 and 78, but the Badgers have them playing Marquette twice in 77 and three times in 78. Marquette just has something else. Served by Champion. Marcus sets it up left side. Parks with a shot. Picked up by Simon for Bringer. Sets left pin for Flanagan. Goes off the block. It's going to spin down to the floor. Bunch of Marquette bodies around that one. Couldn't get there. Wisconsin's 5 points away from the win tonight.
0: Yeah, the middle blocker poked her hand out there. The libero was actually able to make the play, but middle blockers sometimes get in the way when they think nobody's there. This is fast defender coming right at it.
1: Here's Champion, right hand over, pass off to the right. Marcus sets up the pipe for Tyler, touches the Badgers block. Right there is Furbringer. Now Champion from the right back. Oh, that one went astray. That one's yes. Wide.
0: Good word, went astray. Little, went hard down the line, hitting from the right back and missed it by about a foot.
1: 20 to 15, that's the fifth error tonight from Champion, who's just having a monster match. 20 kills, 441, still with the 9 digs. Sir finds Bardero, Charlie on the run, a bump set. Over to Flanagan, goes down the line. It's saved once, twice, and then popped over by Marquette. Wisconsin runs the slide. It's a gust, and it's picked up defensively by Kowalski. Back row tip by Tyler. Badgers right there. Over to Flanagan, she'll swipe at one. Another great defensive stop. Now Marquette with a high tip up and over. That's Doolin, who's now into the match. Right side of Gust. Shot good off of Kowalski. Gust up to 9 kills. Wisconsin 4 points away from the win.
0: Yeah, Marquette hung in there, but just kept giving Badgers pretty easy balls to run their offense at them. So it was just a matter of time. And this time it was Gust working hard on the slide. Got the seam in the block and banged it off a defender and out of bounds.
1: Here comes Flanagan, 13 kills tonight, a 400 hitting percentage. Right hand to the back row, here comes Marquette, it's Tyler. Pop at Champion, there's the 10th dig. Side, August goes into the net, falls to the floor, she's up. Oh, point Wisconsin. I thought that went into the net.
0: It's hard to say, net, blocker's hands. I mean, the Marquette blocker should say, hey, I touched it, or not, challenge it.
1: Oh, they're out of challenges.
0: I don't know why he's... Yeah, they blew the whistle, and Marquette wasn't even ready.
1: And an ace from Wisconsin's Audrey Flanagan.
0: Marquette was kind of putzing around over there. The coach was talking to the players were talking, but the official blew the whistle.
1: Oh, and Flanagan just served it over. Basically a free point.
0: Easy ace.
1: Tom Mendoza is giving the second referee, I feel like, an earful right now.
0: At the same time, the Marquette players didn't say, coach, we didn't touch it, challenge it. They weren't, which made me think they did touch it. But he was arguing they might have, but he was trying to stall, but it caught up to him in that case.
1: There's Flanagan. Wisconsin up 23-15 in the fourth, trying to close it out here tonight. Overpass. First touch of Gust, Furbringer, high ball, left side, Travis, deep, cross court, and it's match point in Madison.
0: Yeah, the Marquette passing has just been breaking down a number of overpasses, a couple aces, a free ace that one.
1: Flanagan serving on match point in the fourth set. Leans into that one, overpass, there's a joust, there's a net touch, it's on Marquette. And Wisconsin drives right through their I-94 rivals tonight. The Badgers beat the Marquette Golden Eagles in 4 sets.
0: Marquette had a good first set, kind of had to wake the Badgers up, and after that the Badgers played really well and high hitting percentages. Champion with 20 kills. Phenomenal night for Champion. And good balanced attack.
1: Very balanced attack, and a 5-0 run ends the match tonight from Wisconsin, including, like you said, basically a free ace for Flanagan, as Marquette was busy trying to discuss the last play. The whistle blew and nobody was ready for it, so Audrey Flanagan just slapped it over for an ace. All right, Wisconsin wins in 4 sets after dropping the first one. The Badgers win the final 3 sets here tonight. Coming up on the post-match show, we'll run through these final numbers for you, both team and individually. We'll hear from Wisconsin's Director of Player Personnel and Analytics, Gary White. We'll hear

0: 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Top plays, a whole bunch to get to. Wisconsin a winner in four over their in-state rivals. And we'll be back with the post-match show next on the Wisconsin Badgers Volleyball Radio Network.
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4: And Wentz drops to a knee again, and that'll do it. 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
5: After another fourth quarter meltdown, the Packers have lost six straight football games. 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

0: sixth-ranked Wisconsin wins another edition of the I-94 rivalry. 3-1 over in-state rival Marquette. Tonight at the Fieldhouse, the Badgers fall in set one, 25-22 to Marquette. And then Wisconsin takes the rest, 25-17, 25-19, 25-15. A double-double for Desilies champion. Happy 17th birthday, Desilies. Yesterday, 20 kills, 11 digs, 3 blocks. She had 441 tonight. Superstar in the making for the Wisconsin Badgers. Sixth-ranked Wisconsin victorious in 4 sets. Post-match show is underway. We go back to the Fieldhouse. John Audius and the Hall of Famer Pete Waite.
1: Wisconsin wins in 4 sets here tonight over Marquette. Let's take a look at the final numbers. As the Badgers drop that first set, 25-22. Marquette led by as many as 5. Wisconsin hit 152 in the set. Marquette hit 194. Desilies champion started the set with 4 kills. Jayla August had 3 for Wisconsin. 12 ties in that first set. But the big point, 21 each. Marquette a quick 3-0 run that got them to set point. They went on to win. Second set, the Badgers won it 25-17. They were up by 3. Before a 3-0 run, brought it to a 15-9 advantage, a 5.52 hitting percentage, their best attacking percentage as a team tonight. In the third set, a 6-0 run brought a 1-point deficit out to a 5-point lead for the Badgers, and a 4-0 run brought a 4-point lead out to a 22-14 advantage. Wisconsin hit 300 and beat Marquette in the third, 25-19. A 5-0 run in this fourth set had a 10-9 lead for Wisconsin, stretched out to 15-9, a 5-0 run at the end of the set made it a 10-point win for the Badgers, who hit 500 in the set. So overall, team numbers look like this. Marquette hits 126, 37 kills, 22 errors, 119 attacks. Wisconsin hits 369, a season high, 64 kills, 19 errors off 122 swings. Team assists, 61 for the Badgers, 37 for Marquette. Big difference there. Big difference in digs, 50 for Wisconsin, 34 for Marquette. Golden Eagles had one more block than the Badgers did at 10-9. And checking the Steinhoffels ace tracker, relaxes Steinhoffels. 8 aces from Marquette with 5 errors. And the Badgers had 6 aces.

0: is tonight with 11 service errors. Wisconsin wins in four sets. We'll take a break, come back, look at the individual numbers. Coming up, we'll hear from Gary White and a Badgers player too. That's all coming up on the post-match show next on the Wisconsin Badgers Volleyball Radio Network.
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0: With you from the field house, where the sixth-ranked Badgers are now 5-4 this season after a four-set win over their in-state rivals Marquette. Golden Eagles dropped to 3-5 overall. Wisconsin now leads the all-time series with 26 wins and just one loss, and are now 14-1 against Marquette all-time in Madison. Let's take a look at the individual numbers, starting first for the Golden Eagles. Carson Tyler, we talked about the Ball State transfer, Pete, 16 kills, the most attack attempts of any player on the floor tonight with 47, at 8 digs, 2 aces, hits a buck 70, and she was Marquette's offense.
4: Yeah, she had a wide variety of shots, very crafty. Not a big player, but got a couple blocks there also.
0: Next on the list was Tani Urich, 7 kills, 5 errors. It's 094 for Marquette. Then it was 6 kills from Emma Parks off 23 swings, a buck 30, her hitting percentage. 29 assists, 5 digs, 4 kills for Marcus, the setter. Schmidt had 2 kills and 3 blocks. Welge had 2 kills, hits minus 182 with 7 blocks. Emmy Urich, the libero, had 10 digs, 2 aces, and 6 assists. Wisconsin was led by freshman Desilis Champion, 20 kills, 34 attacks, 5 errors, 441 hitting percentage, a career best kills, a career high in digs with 11. This is only her third match, by the way, and she's 17. 3 blocks and an assist. Desley's Champion had a bunch, a variety of shots. She looked really comfortable tonight.
4: She did. We saw it from all over the court. And like you said, variety is, you know, whether it's right side front, right side back row, pipe back row, left side, the off-speed shots, the short tip, the long tip. A wide variety, and with 20 kills overall, a very balanced Badger attack with 13, 10, 10, 10 for the other players, and one really standout player with 20 kills and Champion.
0: Yeah, so the 34 attempts for Champion, and when you look at this leaderboard, Flanagan had 13 kills, 25 swings, four digs, and 3 aces. August had 10 kills, 21 attacks, so 34, 25, 21 in the attacks. 190 for August. She did have 6 errors, had 3 blocks. Ava Travis, 10 kills, 22 attempts, 4 errors. It's 273 with 3 digs and 3 blocks. And 10 kills from Tarno with 1 hitting error, a 600 hitting percentage, and 6 blocks for Tarno. Furbringer goes for 54 assists, 6 digs and an ace and a kill. And then it was 8 digs from Kristen Simon. Hoppy had 2 aces and 2 digs. And did I miss Bardero? 16 digs and 3 assists from the Badgers libero, Anna Bardero. All right, Wisconsin wins in 4 sets. We'll take a break. Hope to hear from Badgers Director of Player Personnel and Analytics Gary White coming up here shortly on a Badger Player 2. Hope to have Kelly Sheffield's post-match press conference a little bit later on as well. Wisconsin a winner in 4 over Marquette. More on the post-match show next on the Wisconsin Badgers Volleyball Radio Network.
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0: Badgers post-match show underway on the Wisconsin Badgers Volleyball Radio Network. We plan on hearing Kelly Sheffield's post-match press conference. No guarantees on that one yet. It's a fluid situation as of right now. Meanwhile, we will have top plays a little bit later on with Jesse Nelson, and we're still waiting for Gary White to join us with a Badgers player, too. So, Pete, you mentioned the spread-out offense, and I went through it. In case you missed it in the last segment, the attempts look like this for the Wisconsin offense from Charlie Furbringer. Champion with 34, Flanagan with 25, August with 21, Travis had 22, and Tarno had 15. And you talked about what that does to the other team's defense. When you see those numbers and you're looking, okay, how do you defend Wisconsin? If that happens for the Badgers, what's that like?
1: Well, normally you have a scouting report and you're able to pick out one or two, at most three, players who, you know, are going to get a vast majority of the balls. But when you have four or five coming at you, your head's spinning over there.
0: Here we go. We'll give this to Isabel Hoppe, and we'll talk a little bit with the Badger setter. Can you hear us, Isabel?
2: Yes, I can.
0: Okay, there we go. Well, congratulations on the victory for your team. Your team wins it in four over the in-state rival Marquette Golden Eagles. What stood out the most to you?
2: I mean, it's pretty obvious. We got Desley's champion back there. Her first game in the field house, and she went off. That's what stood out to me.
0: Yeah. I mean, the variety of shots is what stood out to me with her. She just has, she can do a bunch of different shots for every type of situation.
2: Yes, yeah. I mean, she has, obviously, she works the court. She can do, she doesn't just score on big swings, which I think is really helpful. She has that off speed. And so to be able to play with the defenders like that, you know, hard swing, shallow shot, like that's really, that's incredible.
0: Yeah, for you, you have a career high behind the service line with two aces. Can you talk about your approach when you get out there on the court to serve?
2: Yeah, I mean, I'm going back with an attack mode. We talk about that sometimes. Like, my best serve is when I'm in attack mode and I'm attacking space on the court. And so I'm really just trying to get the other team out of system. And then, you know, sometimes aces come with that, but.
1: Tell us about your technique, actually, with your serve, because even during the match tonight, I mentioned to the listeners that you spin the ball and then hit the ball. Most people would dead toss the ball and contact it. Where did you learn that, or how do you, and you really have a solid floater when you do serve it. Mm-hmm. So where'd you learn that, and what do you think about it?
2: Yeah, I mean, I grew up watching a lot of setters, but Rachel Fairbanks does that serve, and it always stood out to me because I'd never seen anyone do it before. But whenever I was like, I saw that, I was like, oh, I want to try that. And so I did. And what I found is that if you spin it, if you hit it at the right spot, on the right timing, you can hit it harder. And something about the way that you hit it off of a spin, it creates more float, I think, in my opinion. So ever since I figured that out a couple years ago, I've just been doing it since.
0: I was going to say, how long did it take you to kind of master that from seeing it for the first time and trying?

0: it out.
1: Yeah, I mean, well, I used to have a topspin serve, and I couldn't do that anymore because I have a little bit of a back injury. But I knew I wanted to do like kind of like a hybrid, I guess. So not a full spin, but something that's a little bit easier on my back. So like I would say, it's honestly, I didn't think it was that hard because I had done a topspin serve for so long that I was kind of used to spinning it. So I picked up on it pretty fast, I would say.
0: You know, one of the things Pete and I were talking about before you came up here was just the way the offense was spread out tonight with the number of attempts, that five players having 15 or more attempts, all separated, you know, 34 is the high, 15 is the low. As a setter, when you see those type of numbers spread out, what do you think about what that means for your team's offense?
1: Well, it means everything. I mean, Charlie's ability to spread out the ball is exactly what we need, and especially our hitters are so good that we can do that, and that helps so much because, I mean, the blockers never know where we're going. Like, you can go outside, right side, middle, and you're going to get a kill.
0: All right, well, congratulations on the victory. One more non-conference match left, believe it or not. And then the Big Ten starts. But thanks, Isabel.
1: Yep, thank you.
0: That's Isabel Hoppe on the post-match show as Wisconsin wins here in four sets. Why don't we just put the headset on with Gary, and we'll talk to Gary coming up right now. We'll keep it right here and talk to Wisconsin's Director of Player Personnel and Analytics, Gary White. 20 kills from Desilies champion tonight, Gary. 441, 11 digs. And the thing that stood out to me is just she has a variety of shots. How'd you see what Desilies was doing?
2: Exactly what you were saying there. I thought she mixed up her shots really, really well. I think as kind of the things that we saw kind of the first 2 weeks of just getting her feet wet, getting kind of into the game and kind of get a flow for that. But tonight I thought she did a really good job of mixing up a variety of depth, which makes it really tough. I thought that left back had a lot of work to do because she was trying to dig the hard swings that Des has, but also then Des started mixing in some of those short tips, and it just keeps you a little bit more off balance. She does a really good job of kind of gathering her feet underneath the ball when she's kind of a little bit out of system, which is really good. It's something you try to teach your attackers to do, is get your body underneath in a good position so that ball's over top of your attacking shoulder rather than outside of it. So I thought she did a really good job there. I thought Charlie found her in good situations to help her be successful. So I thought overall kind of just the full game picture stuff, pretty good stuff.
3: Let's continue on with Charlie and just her ability to know when someone's hot, when they're not, when to go to them, when to go back to them, when to spread it out. And obviously you don't have a balanced offense without a setter making those kind of decisions throughout the match, not just the beginning, but as it's happening. So just talk about her level and her thought process, all of that.
2: Yeah, I was sitting in on the setter scout session with Lauren and the three setters and Kelly, and just trying to see what the philosophy would be for tonight's match. And I thought Charlie did a really good job of executing kind of what we wanted to do. We thought there'd be some openings in the middle third, kind of especially in transition. And so we had a lot of one-on-one in the back row attack. So I thought there were some good openings there. We had some good swings on the slide. Their blocker started to line up well when the ball was kind of a little bit more on what we would call an eye, an inside side versus the wide one. And so we started a variety of moving that around so the left front blockers couldn't get into the same rhythm over again. And I thought our outsides as the match evolved got better. I thought early on we were kind of just hitting balls that were on their way down and kind of hitting it low into the left hand of the block. And so we started to get better at getting our feet to it, going and taking it high, working up in the fingertips of the block rather than down kind of at the elbows. So I thought as the match wore on, those things got better, which comes from your setter being able to identify the good situations to get the hitters involved, and then the attackers being able to take good swings when it's available.
0: If you want me to do math on the fly, I will. But Ava Travis, I thought over the last few matches she had, let's see, over her last three matches, 42 kills and 13 hitting errors for Ava Travis. That number, that hitting percentage number, starting to go in the right direction.
2: Yeah, she's always had a pretty high kill percentage. Then that's one of the things that she's still doing. She's doing a good job of getting her feet to it and going and taking it high. I think the second part to her game is she's been a higher error percentage kid between errors and blocks. And what you're talking about there, the first couple weeks we were seeing that. But I think as she's evolved and her working with Britt and some different ideas of ways to work the court in a different way, I think you're starting to see that error and block percentage start to come down and her hitting percentage just keeps climbing because of that. And that's what you want to do as an attacker, just evolve your game. All right, what kind of shots am I good at? What do I know is kind of my back pocket, my best shot, but then how do I work off of that? And so if my best shot is a line shot, how do I open up the line, whether that's working the tool shot or the short tip to make sure that line digger can't be in the right position? Is it kind of working different things, whether that's a go all the way out of the antenna or coming inside on a rip and trying to mess with that right front blocker? And that's what we try to teach, is to develop our games. We've got multiple avenues, ways to score, to create a really tough matchup for defenses to scout.
3: Let's talk about defense and Bardero, and just talk about her and how she is all over the opposing setter. And anytime she's near the net, the opposing setter, she was standing there waiting for some dumps.
2: Yeah, she did a really good job of taking the scouting report and executing on it. And that's one of the things we had talked about, is when they split their attackers with the left side hitting a go and their middle coming back behind on the slide, her setter attack was to the middle third. And when Anna was reading that, she was seeing it. And I think earlier, maybe 2 weeks ago, when we were talking about a setter that was active, she would get really tight inside that 10-foot line and just kind of get over-anxious to it. Today, I thought she did a really good job getting her eyes in the right place, being able to be on her lead foot, then be able to just run through it when it happens rather than feel like you've got to be really, really tight. And I thought we did a really good job of picking up those balls and kind of made them have to rethink kind of how they wanted to use the setter attack when they were having a tough time scoring behind with their middles. So I thought Anna did a really good job, and I think she established it right away. I think the first setter attack she picked up easy, and we were in a full offensive transition, and that was really good from her. And so I really enjoyed how that went throughout this match.
0: Well, congratulations on the victory, Gary. Thanks for the time.
2: Thank you, guys.
0: All right, that's Wisconsin's Director of Player Personnel and Analytics, Gary White. Wisconsin, a winner in 4 over Marquette. One more break, and we'll wrap things up here from the Fieldhouse, but the post-match show will continue with Jesse Nelson as well. But one more break, wrapping it up at the Fieldhouse next on the Wisconsin Badgers Volleyball Radio Network.
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0: Number 6 Wisconsin beats Marquette tonight in 4 sets, and with the win, the Badgers are now 5-4 this season with one more non-conference match left on the schedule. That's it, people. And then the Big Ten season starts. Tomorrow night, it's Milwaukee at 7 o'clock here at the Fieldhouse. John Audius and Pete Waite with you. We're going to wrap up this portion of the post-match show. Pete, as we look back in this one, what are your final thoughts from the match tonight?
1: The Badgers built from the first set on to the end, where they just built their momentum, where they were kind of, like I said, punched in the nose early, and they were shocked that Marquette stood up to them and got a set off of them at all. But then from then on, they just steadied their game, and it was Marquette who was on their heels the rest of the way. So it was really nice to see such a great balanced offense and Champion to show us what kind of player she is and can be.
0: Yeah, they really turned it on with allowing 17, 19, and 15 points across the final three sets from Marquette. And the Badgers hit a team-high 369. And newly, the new birthday girl, Destiny's Champion, just turned 17 yesterday. 20 kills, 441, 11 digs. I'm really excited. Now, listen, I don't want to get too excited over one match against Marquette, but this is the lineup that I think Badger fans are waiting to see. This is the lineup that Kelly's talked about, opening that middle third. That's what Gary told us, too. When you got Jayla August on the court, you got Destiny's Champion. Now the left side hitters are getting a little bit more open shots. This is the offense that hopefully can perhaps be the lineup that Wisconsin takes the rest of the way this season. Of course, maybe even working Grace Egan in whenever her back injury says it's good to go.
1: And this is what the coaching staff worked on and planned for throughout the course of the preseason, because they knew they had a lot of talent, top and bottom, the whole roster. But they've got to solidify things before Big Ten play, so there gets to be some chemistry. But also remember, there's a bit of a switch here with Egan being out and being injured, that had she been here, then it would have been a little bit different lineup, but still even deeper. But at the same time, this was a pretty strong look tonight.
0: Yeah, I would have liked that lineup with Egan, too. I like this lineup here tonight. Champion leads the way with 20 kills. Season high, 369 hitting percentage for the Badgers, who are now 5-4. All right, that's going to do it for myself and Pete Waite, saying so long here from the UW Fieldhouse tonight on this portion of the post-match show. But keep it right here, because Jesse Nelson keeps it chugging along back in the studio in Madison with more of the post-match show coming up next on the Wisconsin Badgers Volleyball Radio Network.
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3: In the Everlight Solar Studio at ESPN Madison, I'm Jesse Nelson. The sixth-ranked Wisconsin Badgers take down the Marquette Golden Eagles in four sets tonight. Wisconsin improves to 5-4 on the season, over 500. That's nice to see. Marquette falls to 3-5. Golden Eagles are still projected to finish third in the Big East this year. They have been an NCAA tournament team the last number of years. They have won a match in the NCAA tournament each of the last 4 years, advancing twice to the Sweet 16. Wisconsin's been to the Sweet 16 every year that Kelly Sheffield's been the head coach in Madison. And the Badgers got off to a rocky start tonight. Marquette won the first set, and they did so in a pretty dominant fashion. They outhit Wisconsin 194 to 152 in that first set. They had more digs than Wisconsin. They had more blocks than Wisconsin. The Badgers committed more errors on the attack than Marquette did in the first set. It just seemed like everything was out of sorts as the Golden Eagles took set 125-22. Then in set two, Wisconsin really turned it around, hitting 592 as a team in that second set. Marquette at just 194. Funny enough, Marquette hit 194 in the first set, and they out-hit Wisconsin. They hit 194 in the second set, and they weren't even close to the level that the

0: Badgers were hitting at in that second set. Wisconsin really pulled away. That's where the match really took off. The Badgers take set two, 25-17. They had 19 kills to 10 for Marquette in set number two, 14-7, doubling them up on Diggs as well in set number two. And then the Badgers showed that they were really on the offensive. And you saw in John and Gary and everybody talked in the post-match about set three, what the offense looked like with Desilies champion and every Jayla August, everybody has part of the mix for the first time this season. Marquette was up 6-5 early, but the turning point in this match for good was a 6-0 Wisconsin run. They went up 11-6. Marquette took a timeout in that run. Audrey Flanagan, the freshman, had two aces behind the service line. Jayla August had a solo block. She had a really nice, nifty kill that helped Wisconsin pull away. They ultimately take set 3, 25-19, and then it was cruising to the finish line at that point, and it was the Desilies champion show. 25-15, Wisconsin takes the fourth and final set. A double-double for Desilies champion in the week in which she celebrated her 17th birthday. 20 kills, 11 digs, 3 blocks. She hit 441 tonight. What a night for Desilies champion. A star has arrived for the Wisconsin Badgers here in 2026. And I think most notably, you see Jayla August playing the entire match tonight. Desilies champion, the star with 20 kills. Isabel Hoppe, the freshman, had a couple of aces behind the service line. She talked with John in the post-match. She was feeling pretty good tonight. Audrey Flanagan had a nice night. Charlie Furbringer just doing her thing like she always does. Like, amazing night. I think 56 assists she ended up having on the night. Like, just everybody all around, this was the most complete performance it felt like we've seen from the Wisconsin Badgers here in 2026. Now, granted, it's a non-conference, non-ranked opponent in Marquette, who's projected to finish third in the Big East, but it still felt really good to see a full-throttle Wisconsin offense. Remember, Grace Egan's still not part of the mix tonight as well. Sixth-ranked Wisconsin victorious. They improved to 5-4 on the season, and a chance to try and do it again tomorrow night with the Milwaukee Panthers coming to the Fieldhouse. We'll get to our top plays of the night. That's still to come as the post-match show continues next on the Wisconsin Badgers Volleyball Radio Network.
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0: Tonight on the Wisconsin Badgers Volleyball Radio Network over in-state rival Marquette. Marquette won the first set 25-22 tonight at the Fieldhouse, and the Badgers take the rest 25-17, 25-19, and 25-15. Wisconsin out hitting Marquette.

0: Marquette, 369-126 in the match tonight en route to the victory. The Badgers now 5-4 on the season. Marquette falls to 3-5. Wisconsin volleyball fans, you can hear the insights from head coach Kelly Sheffield every week during the season. 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I'm here in the Everlight Solar Studio at ESPN Madison as our post-match show continues. Hope you're having a safe drive home. Get home before the rain starts to hit us tomorrow night. Ooh, it looks like it's going to be tough tomorrow. Make sure Wisconsin makes quick business of Milwaukee tomorrow night if you're a fan heading over to the Fieldhouse so you can get home before the torrential downpour that's due to hit downtown Madison. How about a downpour of top plays tonight? There were so many to choose from. Let's get right to them.
1: Number three.
0: Isabel Hoppe had two aces behind the service line tonight. She was the guest with John and Pete on the post-match show, and she has the third best play of the night.
2: It's going to be interesting. She spins and then pops.
3: And that one's down for an ace. A spin, a pop, and an ace from Hoppe.
0: If you missed Isabel Hoppe with John and Pete after the match, she explained her technique on that serve with the spin and the pop. She got two aces on the night. Check of the Steinhoffels ace tracker. Relax, it's Steinhoffels. Isabel Hoppe now up to 5 total on the season. We have a new player atop the leaderboard, Audrey Flanagan, with 3 aces tonight. Now with 11 on the season, leading all Wisconsin Badgers. That's the check of the Steinhoffels ace tracker. Relax, it's Steinhoffels.
1: Number 2.
0: Speaking of which, Audrey Flanagan's second ace in set 3. Part of a 6-0 run is our second best play of the night.
3: Here comes Flanagan to serve. Down for an ace. The pass is from Marquette. Backed out the way. That was the wrong move. Ace Flanagan.
0: Nice night for Audrey Flanagan. 3 service aces, 4 digs. She had 13 kills, second on the team behind Destiny's champion. Nice night for the freshman, Audrey Flanagan, with our number 2 play of the night. That leaves
1: number 1.
0: It was Destiny's champion's night. 20 kills, and she's 17 years old. Here's how number 20 sounded.
3: A shot dug by Simon, and champion from the back row took something off of it. It drops down. That's 20 kills for the 17-year-old freshman tonight.
0: Happy birthday, Destiny's champion. She was 16 last time we were on the air. She's 17 years old now, and she tore it up tonight, leading all players in kills in this match. Destiny's champion, 20 kills, 11 digs. She hit 441 tonight. Incredible stat line for Destiny's champion. Oh, yeah, she had 3 blocks, too. We could have chosen a couple of the blocks she was in as some of our top plays of the night as well. Could have been all Destiny's if we wanted to, but it was a real team effort tonight. Everybody in on it. But as you heard Isabel Hoppe say on the post-match show with John and Pete, Destiny's champion is what stood out in tonight's match. 20 kills, 11 digs, 3 blocks, hitting 441. Happy birthday yesterday, number 17 for Destiny's champion. Those are your top plays of the night. 6th-ranked Wisconsin defeats Marquette in 4 sets tonight at the Fieldhouse. We'll get you set for tomorrow's in-state rivalry with the Milwaukee Panthers. That's coming up next to close out this edition of Wisconsin Badgers Volleyball on the Wisconsin Badgers Volleyball Radio Network.
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0: 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I'm Jesse Nelson. 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
0: Unfortunately, we will not be able to hear from head coach Kelly Sheffield tonight following Wisconsin's win over Marquette. We hope that we'll be able to do so tomorrow night when Wisconsin plays host to the Milwaukee Panthers at the Fieldhouse. Again, first serve is set for 7 o'clock. Pre-match show starts at 6:30 here on the Wisconsin Badgers Volleyball Radio Network. The sixth-ranked Wisconsin Badgers, now 5-4 on this season. They'll play host to Milwaukee, the final non-conference match of 2026 in the regular season. Then the Big Ten opener next week against ranked Oregon Thursday night at the Fieldhouse next week. Wisconsin then goes on the road. Tough one right away on the opening weekend to face the Purdue Boilermakers. So again, Wisconsin will face Oregon next week Thursday. They'll face Purdue the following Sunday, but it's the Milwaukee Panthers that they're going to face tomorrow night at the Fieldhouse. 7 o'clock first serve. Pre-match show starts at 6:30 here on the Wisconsin Badgers Volleyball Radio Network. Want to thank again Pete Waite, the Hall of Famer, along with John Audius on site at the Fieldhouse for a great call of tonight's match. They'll be back at it tomorrow night. 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My name is Jesse Nelson. We'll see you back here tomorrow night for the non-conference regular season finale, Wisconsin and Milwaukee. It's Wisconsin night tomorrow night at the Fieldhouse. Come prepared. Thanks for joining us this evening on Wisconsin. This has been the Wisconsin Badgers Volleyball Radio Network.

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0: They are the two highest variance teams that have qualified for the postseason. Of those eight teams, the top eight teams in the 15-team league do advance to the playoffs. I don't know what we're going to get from the New York Liberty or the Washington Mystics every night, and so I certainly don't know what we will get once the calendar flips to October in the heart of playoff action. But as mentioned, eight teams in the postseason. We already know at this point in time, these last 10 days of the regular season, it's just about jockeying for playoff position. So I'll quickly run through the remaining three tiers for those other seven teams. Tier six, playing out the string, simple as that. The Portland Fire, the Toronto Tempo, this year's two expansion teams, the Chicago Sky, the Los Angeles Sparks, and the Seattle Storm. Tier seven, sorry, you get a tier onto yourself, Phoenix Mercury fans. Because you are in what we like to call, and I love KP, but you are in what we like to call plum dog hell. The Phoenix Mercury bet on trading for Kelsey Plum at the deadline, gave up this year's first round pick, gave up Okoha Makani, the youngest player on their roster, and now what? They've got an AARP squad, with all due respect to Kelsey Plum, who's my age. But quite frankly, I just look at this Mercury roster, and I don't know what the future is for them. And so that is why they go a tier below playing out the string. And then, of course, there is the surface of the sun, which is Houston, which is where the Connecticut Sun will be playing in 2027.
1: Well done. I like that. Well done. And I never did understand the KP trade to Phoenix. I never did. And I never will. But that's Mia O'Brien and her WNBA tiers as they're now playing out the rest of the season. And we'll get to the postseason action sooner rather than later. She's Mia O'Brien. I'm Q Myers. It's game night here on ESPN Radio. Mia, I always say DBs win games. But apparently in Pittsburgh, maybe not so much. That's next on game night on ESPN Radio on the all-new ESPN app.
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3: After another fourth quarter meltdown, the Packers have lost six straight football games. 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
6: Maybe Joey Porter Jr., a very promising young player in the organization, but man, it has been so, it seems messy around Joey Porter Jr. going all the way back to training camp. He just recently was cleared from the back injury that sidelined him all throughout training camp. But Mia, on this fine program we call Game Night, I keep on saying something just don't feel right about this Joey Porter Jr. situation, who is trying to get a contract extension. The Steelers haven't done it, and you feel like you can crack the code.
7: In a weird twist of fate, you've already said the answer as to why Joey Porter Jr. and the Steelers remain at a stalemate, the reason that this saga continues to go on, Q, and the answer is two words. Jalen Ramsey. Ah, yes, I am both old enough and I have been covering the Jacksonville Jaguars long enough to have been here when Jalen Ramsey rolled up to Everbank Stadium with a Brinks truck to begin the 2019 training camp in earnest. What followed was a saga that only Lane Kiffin could somehow outduel. We saw Jalen Ramsey, and again, this was a Jaguar season, the first one without Blake Bortles. Nick Foles, of course, was slated to be the starter, gets hurt on the 11th play from scrimmage on a touchdown throw against the Kansas City Chiefs opening day. Gardner Minshew thrown into the fray. The Jaguars lose to KC. They come back the next week. They lose in overtime to Houston week two. However, what was documented on national television was the sideline scuffle between Jalen Ramsey and Doug Marrone about the actual play on the field. But reportedly, there was then a disagreement with Jalen Ramsey and GM Dave Caldwell off the field after the game as well. And so Jalen called his own press conference. Prior to week three, the Jags are playing on Thursday Night Football. Gardner Minshew got the first win of his young career. Jalen did play in that game, but Jalen called a press conference and said, yeah, I want a trade. I want out. Miles Jack was literally standing with us reporters in the back of the room. It didn't make sense. You felt like you were living in this alternate reality. And so we haven't gotten to that depth of chaos with Joey Porter Jr. yet, but I should note that then week four of that 2019 season, as part of the Jalen Ramsey playbook revisited, the Jaguars went to Denver, ironically where they're headed this weekend. And Jalen Ramsey suddenly was not making the trip because both his then partner was giving birth to their second child, his then girlfriend. You can look up that story too, which is quite a story if you want to look that up as to whose sister that is. Anywho.
6: I'll take your word for it.
7: Yeah. So Jalen misses the game because of the birth of his child, but also because of back spasms. And then he shows up at the game and he's on the sideline, but he doesn't play in the game. And then he has this mysterious back injury that then keeps him out the next several weeks, ultimately resolving itself Halloween week, a trade deadline move to the Los Angeles Rams for two first-round picks and a fourth-round pick. And that is currently, correct me if I'm wrong, Q, eerily similar to the saga of Joey Porter Jr. And wait for it. Who does Joey Porter Jr. share a secondary with?
6: Jalen, ding, ding, ding, Ramsey.
7: Boom.
6: And you mentioned it earlier, who his agent is.
7: That would be one David Mulligetta.
6: Who represents who?

0: away.
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11: Hey, it's Evan Cohen. Coming up Friday, the Buffalo Bills open their new stadium against the Lions. 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

0: 100-plus yard performance against the Houston Texans. 7 catches for 95 yards here tonight. And he's another player, Q. We forget, he was also in that 2023 draft class with Jahmyr Gibbs, with Bijan Robinson, with Will Anderson, with Christian Gonzalez. The list goes on. I think Joey Porter Jr. was also in that class,
1: by the way.
0: He was the first pick of the second round. And Dalton Kincaid, while there have been flashes from the former Utah tight end, hasn't necessarily lived up to the billing as this quote-unquote two-way, he can both block, even though he was traditionally more of the pass-catching variety tight end at Utah. He still can be physical in the run game. You don't have to sit him on run plays. And you still haven't seen that consistently year over year, and now you have in a two-game sample size in 2026.
1: Yeah, you have. And again, you know, it's going to be important to get DJ Moore back, so hopefully he's not going to be out very long. I think that he's a really good addition in that wide receiver room. But you're right. I mean, having those two tight ends, and remember, they thought that that's the world that they were going to live in when they let Stephon Diggs leave. Oh, don't worry. We got Knox. We got Kincaid. We're good to go. And then realized pretty quickly that, oh, we need one more guy. We need another weapon. And, you know, they tried multiple different guys, and now they have DJ Moore in there. And like I said, if you can get the emergence of Keon Coleman, then all of a sudden you got to feel good about yourself. But you said it earlier, right? You know, the straw that stirs the drink is Josh Allen. And so far this season, early on, only two games, he's accounted for 9 touchdowns, 5 passing, 4 rushing, and more importantly, hasn't turned the ball over through two games. Now, he fumbled. He was strip sacked earlier today, but he didn't lose the ball. They got it back. So no turnovers through two games. He's the third player all time with 9-plus passing and rushing touchdowns and no turnover over his team's first two games of a season. So that's what Josh Allen is doing as Buffalo's 2-0. On the year. She's Mia O'Brien. I'm Q Myers. It's game night here on ESPN Radio. We'll hear the Buffalo Bills' reaction to their victory and their 2-0 status. We'll do that next here on game night on ESPN Radio on the all-new ESPN Stat at
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13: From the new Highmark Stadium, the Bills 41, the Lions 31. Josh Allen now with 9 passing and rushing combined touchdowns in his first two games of the 2026 campaign to go along with 0 turnovers. He had 3 passing TDs, 1 rushing, 2 rushing scores, excuse me, tonight. James Cook with 1 rushing score to go along with 135 yards on the ground for the Buffalo Bills, who improved to 2-0 on the young season. As for the Lions, Jared Goff, 26 of 38 for 327 yards, 4 passing touchdowns, 2 of them to Amon-Ra St. Brown, 1 of them to Jahmyr Gibbs, who was held to just 52 yards on the ground. We will break down this game even further coming up next on game night. College football, Pitt defeats Syracuse 27-13 to improve to 3-0 on the young season. The Orange fall to 1-2. To the majors, the Dodgers clinched their 13th NL West title in 14 seasons with an 8-2 win over the Reds this afternoon. Padres and Rays stayed hot. San Diego with its 10th win in 11 tries, 9-2 at Coors Field. Tampa Bay wins its 6th straight 10-1 over the A's. Brewers fell to the Pirates 7-4. And with that result, the Dodgers just 2 games back of the number one seed in the NL. Final game of the day is currently tied in the bottom of the 9th in the City of Angels. Los Angeles and the Twins tied at 3. Elsewhere, the Mets fall to the Phillies 3-0. The Astros take one from the Royals 6-2. The White Sox defeat the Tigers 3-1. The Red Sox come back to beat the Rangers 4-3.

0: know, I mean, for the most part, defense was not really played. Like our guy, you know, Coach Herm Edwards said, this is bad football.
1: They're playing the preseason with ball caps on.
0: Talk to him.
1: Shout out Coach Herm. Friend of game night. Always and forever.
0: And that's the reality of it, is that these defenses are still trying to round into shape. You know what I mean? And so what we're looking at right now, you know, it might not necessarily tell the whole story, right? We have to wait, I would say, probably at least 2 more weeks before we really have a good understanding of who these teams are offensively and defensively. But at least we know what they're trying to achieve offensively. Defensively, a lot of these teams are still trying to figure it out. The Bills and the Lions included in this one, even though the Bills are 2-0.
1: The Lions' defense is the 4th highest paid in the NFL, $179.9 million.
0: Yeah, they're going to have to do better.
1: That's where, again, it's 2 games.
0: Yep.
1: We don't want to put the cart before the horse, Q. But at some point in time, they're going to have to show up with or without those 2 star players in the secondary, available or unavailable.
0: Yeah, that's a lot of dinero. They're going to have to step up and play their roles and do their job and make sure that they're not giving up 30-plus points a game. And, you know, they squeaked out of week 1 versus Saints and obviously weren't able to do that against the Buffalo Bills. Buffalo wins 41-31 Thursday Night Football, kicking off week 2 of the NFL season. She's Mia O'Brien. I'm Q Myers. It's game night here on ESPN Radio. We continue to hear from the Buffalo side of things next here on Game Night on ESPN Radio on the all-new ESPN app.
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1: Here's a look at your weatherology forecast. Lows level off around 55. Tonight, under partly cloudy skies, northeasterly winds around 5 miles per hour. Cloudy skies with a few peaks of sun. Tomorrow, chance for showers. Highs level off around 68. Storms likely. Tomorrow night, lows level off around 57. Cloudy skies. I'm meteorologist Jennifer Wojcicki on 1430 ESPN Beaver Dam. Right now, 61.
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0: Johnny gets in trouble at school. And, okay, maybe he was in the wrong place, wrong time. All right, little Johnny gets in trouble next day at school. All right, maybe, you know, something's going on. All right, little Johnny's got in trouble 3 days in a row. All right, now it's him. little Johnny's got a problem, right? And so now it's a couple games in a row. Sounds like the Lions got a penalty problem. And they've got to figure out how to get to the bottom of that.
1: Little Danny's got a problem, if you know what I mean.
0: I do. I do understand what's going on with little Danny. I don't know what's going on with some of the injuries when it comes to the Buffalo Bills. We'll actually find out about that. She's Mia O'Brien. I'm Q Myers. That's coming up next here on Game Night on ESPN Radio and the all-new ESPN app.
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10: Dawson Knox lines up behind Josh. It's a sneak over the left side, and Josh Allen is in for his second rushing touchdown of the game. It's a one-yard touchdown run by Allen, and the Bills have the lead back again with 3:50.

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0: is different. It does not come easy, and they deserve to be celebrated. 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
1: Here's a look at your weatherology forecast. Partly cloudy overnight with a low of 55. Northeasterly winds around 5 miles per hour. Cloudy skies with a few peaks of sun Friday. Chance for showers. High temperatures reach up to 68. Thunderstorms likely Friday night. Lows level off around 57. Cloudy skies. I'm meteorologist Jennifer Wojcicki on 1430 ESPN Beaver Dam. Right now, it's 59 degrees.
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2: 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Be the correct caller when we ask who was the Columbus Family Dental mystery player of the game. 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
6: Here's the 3-1. Drive to left field. If it's fair, it's gone, and it is gone. Oh, Henry, he crushed it. Hugging the line and left, Henry Davis launches his 10th home run here in the eighth inning, a two-run blast. Get insurance, lead at 7-4.
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7: Two balls and two strikes to McClain. And Halverson ready to throw the 2-2 pitch. Here it is. Swung on and missed, strike three. And for the 13th time in the last 14 years, the Dodgers are champions of the National League Western.

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10: 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Never a dull moment in college football. The Lane Bowl in Oxford this weekend. MLB postseason, oh so close. And the W is back. But the show tonight was in Western New York. Lions, Bills. Bills hoping to start it off right in their new stadium. Offense not an issue for either team in week one. Buffalo defeated Houston 36-31. Detroit defeated New Orleans 31-30. Detroit's first road game this season. QB Jared Goff 0-3 versus the Bills in his career coming into this one. As for Josh Allen, 3-0 versus Detroit in his career, tied for his most wins without a loss. Joe Brady seeking to become the first Bills coach to begin his tenure 2-0. And the night didn't start out great. Bills standout defensive tackle Ed Oliver injured his hip in warmups and did not play. But it got better from there for Buffalo. Bills wasted no time finding their new end zone.
11: It looks like we're going to get tush-push time here for Allen.
12: James Cook right behind Allen under center. First and goal from the one. They push it over the left side, and he looks to be over the goal line. He is. Josh Allen in for a one-yard touchdown run, and the Bills are on the board first in the debut regular season game here at Highmark.
10: That from 97 Rock. Only fitting that the first touchdown in the new stadium comes from the star quarterback, and his star, it would only get brighter. Still in the first.

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8: Here's the 3-1. Drive to left field. If it's fair, it's gone, and it is gone! Oh, Henry, he crushed it. Hugging the line and left, Henry Davis launches his 10th home run here in the eighth inning, a two-run blast. Pirates get insurance, lead at 7-4.
5: Number four.
6: The Dodgers clinch another NL West division title, AM 570 LA Sports.
9: Two balls and two strikes to McClain. And Halverson ready to throw the 2-2 pitch. Here it is. Swung on and missed, strike three. And for the 13th time in the last 14 years, the Dodgers are champions of the National League Western Division.
5: Number three.
6: Yordan Alvarez continues to strengthen his case for AL MVP by reaching a milestone in the Astros' win over the Royals. KBME, 790 AM.
10: Lugo delivers. And that's hammered.
9: Deep to right field. And you can kiss that one goodbye.
11: Number 40 for number 44. 4-1 Astros.
5: Number two.
6: Josh Allen had a night to remember as the Bills.

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6: 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Chris Burnett with you here on SportsCenter All Night. Heading over to Pittsburgh for Thursday night college football. Syracuse Pitt, classic ACC battle in action. 82nd meeting all time between these two. They've met every year since 1955. 144th game for head coach Pat Narduzzi at Pitt. That breaks a tie with College Football Hall of Famer Jock Sutherland for the most games coached in program history. Pitt is 2-0 for the third straight season. Syracuse has lost 8 straight games against ACC opponents. And it'd be Pittsburgh getting on the board first and carrying a 7-0 lead into the second quarter. And the Panthers again with the ball.
7: Second down 8, the Panthers at the 32-yard line of Cuse. Been up 7-0. And they give. And shaking the tackle and bouncing outside. Look out. On the run is Ferguson. He's at the 15-10. Gets to the pylon. And that for the Panthers is a Pittsburgh touchdown.
6: Pitt Panthers Radio Network. Ferguson finished the game with a career-high 102 rushing yards, a touchdown, and he scored a touchdown in all three games so far this season. Pittsburgh took a 17-10 lead into the locker room. We'll jump ahead to the third quarter. Same score. Pitt with the ball.
7: First and goal with the 9. Panthers with receivers to both sides. Mitchell in the shotgun. He's going to keep it after a fake. And he zigs, and he zags, and he's into the end zone. First.
6: And the Panthers would tack on a field goal in the fourth and get the win 27-13. Despite not having the best night from QB Mason Heinskel, he had 123 passing yards, an interception, and a rushing touchdown. That's now consecutive games with 0 passing touchdowns after throwing 7 in the season opener. SportsCenter All Night, ESPN Radio.
8: Lane Kiffin is going to be as big a villain as we've ever seen.
9: Ole Miss needs to win more and try to show their anger.
10: There's just going to be so much attention, hatred, everything on me. I said, you just get to go play. The pressure's on them.
6: Nobody. Big one in the Grove this weekend. LSU heads to Oxford for one that's been circled since December 1st of last year when LSU head coach Lane Kiffin officially departed Ole Miss. That's 290 days of thinking about this one. On Wednesday, LSU released its injury report with a surprising name listed as doubtful. LSU quarterback

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0: Trevor Story's go-ahead three-run homer in the eighth was his first home run since May 13th after not playing from May 15th to August 29th. SportsCenter All Night, ESPN Radio. More from the W with only 1 week left. Postseason looming in the field taking shape. Mystics, Sky out of the race. Mystics already clinched a playoff spot for the first time since 2023. Mystics finished the first quarter up 24-19 and in the second.
1: Amor can't answer with the three into the hands of Onion Wed, and catch and shoot for Austin. Oh, that's just so awesome to see that.
0: WNBA League pass, and Washington goes on to win this one handedly, 110-80. Mystics, it's their second 110-point game this season, matching the amount of 110-point games they had in team history before this year. Dream versus Sun. Sun riding a 9-game losing streak. No chance for the postseason. Dream, currently the fourth seed, boasts a 46% chance to stay there for the playoffs, according to ESPN analytics. And the Dream carried a 10-point lead into halftime and then ran away with it in the second half.
2: Cross over Bonner. Gears takes the shot. Reese on the putback. 28 for Reese. Her career high is 31.
0: WNBA League pass, and she would get close. Dream with a big win here, 103-59. Angel Reese, 30 points, 10 rebounds, her second 30-point game of her career. And Sparks wings. Sparks officially eliminated from contention, but the Wings out in front in the fourth.
3: Shepard's on pace to be the second player in WNBA history to average 10-10-5. Candace Parker, who did back in 2015.
4: She's such a great rebounder, but then her ability to bust out and run in the middle and play in transition and the reads that she makes.
3: Sheffer pulling her way to the basket that time.
0: USA Network, Dallas wins this one 97-77. And Mercury Fire. Mercury defeated the Fire 94-91. 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
13: 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For a

wild card spot entering Thursday, 3.5 game lead over the Diamondbacks and one game back of the Phillies in the second wild card spot. Padres are hoping to grab their fourth straight series win with a dub in this one. The Rockies, well, they've lost 9 of their last 10 games. Worst record in baseball during that

0: boy.
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0: finished the first quarter up 24-19 and in the second.
1: Amor can't answer with the three into the hands of Onyewede. Catch and shoot for Austin. Oh, that's just so awesome to see that.
0: WNBA League pass, and Washington goes on to win this one handedly, 110-80. Mystics, it's their second 110-point game this season, matching the amount of 110-point games they had in team history before this year. Dream versus Sun. Sun riding a 9-game losing streak. No chance for the postseason. Dream, currently the fourth seed, boasts a 46% chance to stay there for the playoffs, according to ESPN analytics. And the Dream carried a 10-point lead into halftime and then ran away with it in the second half.
2: Cross over Bonner. Gears. It takes the shot. Reese on a putback. 28 for Reese. Her career high is 31.
0: WNBA League pass, and she would get close. Dream with a big win here, 103-59. Angel Reese, 30 points, 10 rebounds, her second 30-point game of her career. And Sparks Wings. Sparks officially eliminated from contention, but the Wings out in front in the fourth.
3: Shepard's on pace to be the second player in WNBA history to average 10-10-5. Candace Parker, who did back in 2015.
4: She's such a great rebounder, but then her ability to bust out and run in the middle and play in transition and the reads that she makes.
3: Shepard pulling her way to the basket that time.
0: USA Network, Dallas wins this one 97-77. And Mercury Fire. Mercury defeated the Fire 94-91. New year, new stadium. 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
8: This week's Fox Brothers Piggly Wiggly High School Athlete of the Week is Reese Hendricks of Watertown High School. Reese is on the Goslings girls volleyball team. She says volleyball has taught her that you cannot let one mistake define you. You might miss a serve, shank a pass, or make a bad decision, but the next point is always an opportunity to reset and do better. 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Congratulations to Watertown's Reese Hendricks. She's this week's Fox Brothers Piggly Wiggly High School Athlete of the Week.
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0: this game to be a big one. And so for Sam Levitt potentially not playing this game, I'd be shocked. I think he plays.
1: 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The Aces run away with it in the W against the Storm, 114-77. Jackie Young, a career-high 35 points, seventh career 30-point game, breaking a tie with former teammate Kelsey Plum for third most in Aces history. Trail's only teammate, Asia Wilson, and her head coach, Becky Hammond. 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
7: Here's a look at your weatherology forecast. Mainly cloudy skies expected overnight with lows around 54. Northeast winds around 5 miles per hour. Overcast skies Friday. Slight chance of rain showers. Highs level off around 68. Thunderstorms likely Friday night. Lows level off around 54. Cloudy skies expected. I'm meteorologist Jennifer Wojcicki on 1430 ESPN Beaver Dam. Currently, it's 55 degrees.
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1: Angels Radio, AM 830, and that doesn't help the Twins' playoff chances, but stick with us. We'll have the latest. SportsCenter All Night, ESPN Radio, back to the NFL for the latest with America's team. We mentioned earlier the Cowboys went to the Meadowlands week one and lost to Jim Harbaugh's Giants 28-20. Dallas quarterback Dak Prescott met with the media Thursday and addressed the urgency to avoid an 0-2 start.
2: Yeah, I mean, there's definitely must wins in this league. I know that, to your point, right, you don't want to say it. And at the end of the day, like, if it didn't happen, there's still time. There's a lot of opportunity. But, yeah, just from a team, this team, right, all the changes, all the excitement, yeah, we've got to go win. And what a great opportunity to do it at home against a division opponent, right, that we know pretty well. Obviously, they've made a number of changes on their side, but, yeah, we're looking forward, feel great about our game plan. We've got to start fast. You know, looking back at last week, especially on the offensive side, we start fast. That's a different game. So it's about starting fast, being our best version, just through the discipline, through the little things, and allowing our playmakers to take over.
1: So it begs the question, is this the same old Cowboys? Dak to his fans.
2: I love our fans, but, you know, I don't necessarily feel like I need to speak to that fan, you know. Sorry for them. If they're a real fan, they'll stick with it. They'll trust it. They'll believe in it. And at the end of the day, like we just said, it is one game. And, yeah, it sucks. It's the first game. Nobody's more pissed than myself and these guys in here. We didn't want to start 0-1. We're as excited as any fan out there about the offseason and things we've done in the training camp. So turn that energy and come to the game this Sunday and be as loud as you can, and we appreciate it.
1: He said it there, but Cowboys home on Sunday for their second division game in as many weeks. Kickoff against Washington set for 4:25 Eastern time. More from the W and the Grove when we return. SportsCenter All Night continues. It's ESPN Radio.
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0: WNBA League pass, and she would get close. Dream with a big win here, 103-59. Angel Reese, 30 points, 10 rebounds, her second 30-point game of her career. And Sparks wing. Sparks officially eliminated from contention, but the Wings out in front in the fourth.
1: Shepherd's on pace to be the second player in WNBA history. Averaged 10, 10, and 5. Joining Candace Parker, who did back in 2015.
2: She's such a great rebounder, but then her ability to bust out and run in the middle and play in transition and the reads that she makes.
1: Shepherd bullying her way to the basket that time.
0: 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Mercury defeated the Fire 94-91. And that'll do it. Coming up next is Unsportsmanlike. 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
4: 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That'll be Amber and Zaz tomorrow before Louisville SMU. That's a very good game, by the way. Both teams, those programs are very good. Rhett Lashley at SMU. Somebody to keep an eye on because they have a ton of money there, so maybe he's not going to be excited to leave, but a big job could come his way at some point to get him to leave there. Sorry, SMU, I'm doing this to you the day before the big game here, but just somebody to keep an eye on. Was a Miami assistant. I'm assuming Florida State may be open at some point. Just throwing that out there. But I think, is SMU a better job than FSU right now? Yeah, that's the point. They have to think about it. It says all you need to know about FSU right now. And I was SMU. Saying,
10: SMU is always in conversation for winning the ACC.
4: And they got a lot of money.
10: It's in Dallas. Good quality of life. I'm just... State income tax free. I mean, I guess Florida State is too, but still, I mean... Just,
4: no, you're right. So,
10: who has the better looking coach? SMU or Louisville, Pat? Where we got?
4: Jeff Brom or... Rhett Lashley, I would say. Pat? What are they wearing?
11: Oh, I know what they're wearing.
4: I don't want to spoil it. That's great by you guys.
12: You can spoil it. I mean, they're already
4: Michelle can spoil it. Go ahead.
13: Well, they are two of the three Eagles fans on this show. Sorry, Evan, that I also didn't buy one for you. You probably wouldn't have accepted it, though, because you don't like when people buy you gifts. But Madden Orlovsky, superstar son of Dan Orlovsky, did a T-shirt for the Eagles, and I got one for Pat and Cam so they could rock it today to support Madden and support their favorite team.
4: That's awesome.
10: Very cool.
12: And the Eagles Autism Foundation.
4: You know what? That is a reason.
13: And Jeffrey Lurie does amazing things for the Eagles Autism Foundation, so we were so happy to support.
4: That part of the Eagles and their quarterback, I will absolutely root for all day, every day.
13: CeCe, I don't know if you picked this up pre-show. Evan talking about the Buffalo Bills, how great this offense

0: Right. That makes no sense. You haven't played a division game yet.
1: Yeah,
0: so, like, if the Minnesota Vikings have still quarterback issues, you got two games against them. The Green Bay Packers got offensive line issues and defensive issues. No Michael Parsons. You play them twice. Why, that's four games. You could win all four of those games. Why would you concede your season when you have that on deck?
2: I guess because maybe second place in the NFC North is not a playoff team this year. Because three out of the NFC West.
0: Well, historically, second place in the NFC North this decade has always been a playoff team.
2: I know.
0: So I disagree with your man.
3: Are you saying, though, that one player, one big acquisition like Max Crosby is not enough to plug all of the holes in this defense?
2: Not based on what we saw last night.
3: So this is the first.
0: But hold on, though. You're going to get Kirby Joseph back. You're going to get Brian Branch back. That's going to help fix things. All right? So you get that solidified. Then if you add another pressure player up front, you got a defense. Last night they had no defense, and they kept moving Aiden Hutchinson around to try to hunt matchups, and they're telling Hutchinson, get there any way you get there. A lot of inside moves, shortest way to the quarterback, but guess what else it does? It concedes the edge, and if you have no edge on your defense, you have no chance. Josh Allen had five quarterback scrambles last night. Killed them. Absolutely killed them. They got to find a way to be able to create more pressure, to be able to have more integrity in your defense instead of selling out just to get to the quarterback. Because when you sell out, bad things happen. Last night, Josh Allen against the blitz from Kelvin Shepard, Lions defensive coordinator, 19 dropbacks, 10 of 15 passing, 118 yards, two passing touchdowns, two scrambles for 10 yards, and a touchdown, seven total first downs. Killed him. You can't continue to jeopardize the integrity of your defense by blitzing because you can't manufacture a pass rush from four guys. It's a problem. They're going to have to call in the cavalry to get it fixed.
2: Well, coming up, Lane just simply being Lane. That, after I tell you about Marriott. I stayed in a Marriott this week. Had a great experience, of course. 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
9: Here's a look at your weatherology forecast. We'll see a few spotty rain showers possible late today. Otherwise, partial sunshine develops, a high in the upper 60s. East winds around 5 to 10 miles per hour. Then for tonight, a chance for showers and thunderstorms. Cloudy, a low near 54. Saturday, we'll have a chance for rain and storms. Cloudy, high around 66 degrees. And on Sunday, a chance for rain, a high around 65. I'm meteorologist Jennifer Wojcicki on 1430 ESPN Beaver Dam. Currently, it's 54.
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11: And Wentz drops to a knee again, and that'll do it. 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
12: After another fourth quarter meltdown, the Packers have lost six straight football games. They head to New York on Sunday to take on the Jets. 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
11: 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Alongside our Super Bowl champion, Chris Canty. I'm the biggest Eagles fan I know, Evan Cohen. I am Michelle Smallman.
12: This is getting ridiculous, honestly.
13: You are an Eagles fan.
11: Why are you afraid to admit it?
12: I'm afraid to admit nothing that's true. It's not true.
13: But I don't know. You're not admitting it to yourself. Sometimes the truths about yourself are the hardest ones to see.
11: I want him to live his truth, CeCe. It's a safe space. Live your truth.
13: You don't have to stay in the closet, man.
11: You already have two other Eagles fans on the show.
13: You can come out with your Eagles fan t-shirt on. It's okay.
11: I'm sorry I didn't buy you an Eagles shirt like I did for Pat and Cam.
13: But we're working on getting you a helmet, though. We're going to replace the Patriots helmet with an Eagles helmet in the studio shortly. Don't worry about it.
11: Go Birds.
13: We got you.
11: Well, Evan may feel like our take on him being an Eagles fan is controversial, but we actually do have a big controversial game on the slate this weekend in college football. Number 7, LSU. Number 8, Ole Miss. This one has been circled for a long time. And why? Of course, because of one Lane Kiffin. A lot of bad blood, a lot of drama, a lot of theater for us. So we always hear this Lane being Lane terminology thrown around. And I thought, why don't we rank the top five Lane Bean Lane moments since he got to LSU.
13: Oh, wow.
11: It hasn't even been a full calendar year. And I have so many things. It took me so long to whittle them down. But I think that this is the correct order. So let's kick things off.
8: Number five.
11: As you guys remember, a couple months ago, actually a few weeks

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9: 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We also, obviously, huge shout out to Sam Levitt. Amazing recovery. Somehow he's gone from questionable or doubtful to questionable.
11: Doubtful to questionable.
9: So amazing news out of LSU.
11: Progress being made.
9: So great to see that kind of recovery in 24 hours for Sam Levitt, the quarterback for LSU. And hopefully, obviously, everything is really okay in his life. But it

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With your ESPN News, I'm Allison Beggs. Your home.

0: 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That's your job. Go do that.
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10: Let's take a look at Thursday night's high school action across the region. We'll start with girls tennis, where the Beaver Dam squad fell to Oregon 6-1. Renner Rhodes picked up the lone victory at number 3 singles. Boys soccer last night, Beaver Dam made the trip to Watertown and dropped a 4-1 decision. Gio Gonzalez had the Golden Beavers lone goal. No Watertown stats were reported. Girls volleyball sent to us last night. Randall sweeps Rio 3-0, 25-14, 25-16. 25-14 stats for the Rockets. Tessa Reed and Lexi Zemlo each had three aces. Zemlo and Madeline Miedema had 16 kills, while Tessa Reed chipped in 32 assists. Lydia Van Buren, five blocks, and Tessa Reed and Annika Reed had nine digs each. Lakeside Lutheran swept Columbus 3-0. Taylor Knack had three blocks and three kills for Columbus in a losing effort. High school football tonight across the state of Wisconsin. Weather is impacting games, so please call ahead and make sure your game is on at the scheduled time because of the impending weather and the rain. Now this afternoon, Mark Azan is playing at Cambridge at 2 o'clock. That was supposed to be a Saturday game. A couple of games on Daily Dodge TV tonight. Beaver Dam makes the trip to Stoughton to take on the Vikings.
11: Yeah, they're a pretty balanced team, you know, good offensive line, big back who runs behind us shoulder pads, you know, and so it'll be tough to bring down if we're not careful about how we approach those tackles. Some perimeter kids that they like to distribute it out to, so you know, gonna have to stay aware and assignment sound on defense.
10: That's Golden Beavers head coach Brock Lindy. 6:30 the broadcast time on Daily Dodge TV and ESPN Beaver Dam. 7 o'clock the kickoff. Also tonight on Daily Dodge TV, Marshall hosts Waterloo in the Border War. That game is on Daily Dodge TV with Mike Tronson on the call. That's your high school update for this Friday. I'm Wade Bates on 1430 ESPN Beaver Dam.
12: Here's a look at your weatherology forecast. We'll see a few spotty rain showers possible late today. Otherwise, partial sunshine develops, a high in the upper 60s. East winds around 5 to 10 miles per hour. Then for tonight, a chance for showers and thunderstorms, cloudy, a low near 54. Saturday, we'll have a chance for rain and storms, cloudy, high around 66 degrees. And on Sunday, a chance for rain, a high around 65. I'm meteorologist Jennifer Wojcicki on 1430 ESPN Beaver Dam. Currently, it's 54.
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9: Ugh.
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9: Why didn't anyone tell me how important conditioner was to hair?
0: You don't have hair.
9: I use it on my beard. Who knows a coward?
10: Oh.
9: So I'm going to a concert tonight because I'm trying to be a cultured member of society. Nuno called me an inspiration for doing this type of thing.
11: Can you imagine Javante trying to tackle Derrick Henry?
12: No, I can't.
10: Absolutely.
9: Wait. The thing is, I think I could. I am about 5'5", 140 pounds. Ugh.
13: I'm over it. I'm sick and tired and over it.
9: Get a life.
0: Yes, each and every day at this time, Pat plays the same intro. 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
9: Can we play it again? 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
0: 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Patrick.
9: Well, I was trying to email the Get Up people and tell them that Orlovsky got called a fashion icon or whatever, but... So I got distracted and didn't update the intro. It's fine. It doesn't matter. I would like to talk about the Cleveland Browns. We got sent some sound yesterday from the really big show on ESPN Cleveland. Jarvis Landry was a guest, and he talked about

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2: I'm Wade Bates with your Daily Dodge Sports Center. The Packers head to New York this weekend for a matchup with the Jets on Sunday. The Jets beat Tennessee. The Packers lost to Minnesota. Running back Marshawn Lloyd says Matt LaFleur stressed his team needs to forget about what happened in Minnesota in week one.
3: Honestly, the same thing he probably told you guys, just keep everything 1-0, the 1-0 mentality. 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So I feel like that's the biggest thing.
2: That's a noon kickoff on 95.3. The Badger football team hosts Eastern Michigan tomorrow morning at 11:30, also on 95.3. Badger women's volleyball team beat Marquette in four sets yesterday. They take on Milwaukee tonight, 6:30, on the ESPN Wisconsin app. Brewers lost their series finale to the Pittsburgh Pirates yesterday. They open up a three-game set tonight with Baltimore out on the East Coast. 5:30, the broadcast time on 95.3. That's your Daily Dodge Sports Center on 1430 ESPN Beaver Dam.
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13: My next door neighbor moved down in 2015 from Cleveland. Didn't know him when he moved next to me. We became really, really good friends. Both love sports. Well, he's convinced me to cheer for the Browns.
14: I just want to know if your neighbor has a resume. Because, listen, we can find something for him to do. He seems like a hell of a salesman. We got to get ZipRecruiter on the case. We got to figure it out. Because I don't know how the hell he convinced you to become a Cleveland Browns fan. You got eyes, you got ears. What are you thinking about, Trey?
15: Yeah, I know.
10: To be a Browns
16: in the year of our Lord 2026, no less.
10: Wild. Any update on finding the guy?
14: To choose for yourself.
16: What? Okay.
10: Have we found the guy? Because we wanted to book the neighbor as a guest to understand how he could convince somebody to be a Browns fan and actually it work.
16: And then hire him to sell for our show.
10: So, any update on this? Does anybody know anything about this?
16: I don't. But I have a question for the both of you.
14: Hmm.
16: If you were put in a position right now where someone said, okay, here's your job today. You have to go out and sell the Cleveland Browns. You have to convince someone to be a Cleveland Browns fan. What's the line that you would say to them? What's the thing that you would tell people to cling on to for them to become a fan of the Cleveland Browns right now?

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The Beaver Dam Community Library has opened a Job Pod resource, giving job seekers a private space for virtual interviews, applications, and resume writing. 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
15: What's up?
14: Not much. What's going on with you? The just Packers chilling. Are 0-1 this season.
15: Oh, yeah.
14: They're your squad.
15: Indeed.
14: What would a loss mean to the Jets for both your head coach, Matt LaFleur, and your quarterback, Jordan Love?
15: If they lose this game, I think there's going to be full-blown panic when it comes to the Green Bay Packers. Because how can you believe that they're going to find a way to turn this around? That will have extended the losing streak to 7, dating back to last season. Obviously, if they lose, we don't know the manner in which they would lose. But throughout that stretch, a lot of double-digit leads blown. You still don't have Josh Jacobs, so your running game is not in a good place. You're still waiting for Micah Parsons to come back, so you don't have your closer on defense. And the offensive line is a real problem. You have pieced it together. Not a lot of experience there. Clearly not a lot of cohesion. Jordan Love was under duress in week one, especially in the second half. I would imagine that those trends continue if they lose to the Jets. And then, yeah, you got the Atlanta Falcons in week three, but that's not a gimme. If you can't beat the Jets, even though they look like a much improved squad, that's not a gimme. And then you go to Tampa Bay, you've got the Bears, you've got the Cowboys, you go to Detroit, you've got the Panthers, you go to New England, then you've got the Vikings, the Rams, the Saints, and the Bills. If you can't beat the Jets in week two, how can I confidently say you can beat any of those teams that I just listed? It will be full-blown panic when it comes to the Packers.
16: Well, yeah, the Jets can get after the quarterback, and the Jets can run the football.
15: Not great.
16: Those are two things that Green Bay has struggled with during this six-game losing streak.
15: Yes.
16: You're a one-dimensional offense that has issues in pass protection. Just give me the pathway to them being able to beat the Jets.
15: I want to say that on Jordan Love, but I'm worried about the protection. I'm worried about him.
16: Dan Orlovsky's clearly worried about him, too, because we just had Dano in studio, and Dano said that the Green Bay Packers, if they don't clean up the protection, if the offensive line continues to degrade in a way that it has, Jordan Love won't make it through the season. You don't have Josh Jacobs. You don't have the balance of a running game to lean on. Yeah, your offensive line is shaky when it comes to protection. Teams clearly don't fear blitzing you or showing you that they're going to blitz, because Brian Flores telegraphed it in that fourth quarter on Sunday in Minnesota. How do you solve for that if you're Matt LaFleur and Jordan Love? I don't know that they have the head coach quarterback combination that can overcome all of those things.
17: Can we make this big picture more so than just specific for this game for a second? So let's talk about Jordan Love.
16: So, well, I think, but here's the reason why I think this game is important, mm-hmm. because of the reputation of both.

0: I mean, we are totally rightfully praising the Bills after last night. In your scenario,
1: don't say that to Bills fans.
0: No, I'm just saying.
2: Let them live, Evan.
1: I don't want to even do that, man. That's not.
2: Let them live.
1: They've had enough heartbreak, man. Like, I don't want to do that.
2: Today
1: is a good day.
2: New stadium, christened. Josh Allen looking like an MVP.
1: I ain't going there.
2: Team looking great. Famous alumni.
1: Yeah, what if they break through, they beat Mahomes, and then they lose in the Super Bowl? You're a terrible guy. Just a bad guy.
0: I'm asking a question. What's happened, Nuno?
3: Our director, Matt Bishop, who's a Bills fan, is mad at you. He wants us to turn your mic off after that question.
2: I understand it.
1: He is right to feel that way. He is justified in his anger toward Evan Cole.
2: He certainly is.
1: Yeah.
0: My mic's off. I can't speak. Do you guys hear me?
3: He said to get you back, he's going to go side angle on your camera all the time.
2: Oh.
0: See, that's actually not right, what you just did.
1: Zoom in on the chins.
0: See, that's not right.
1: Get the grays.
2: I think salt and pepper is the way to go.
1: I think it is, too. He needs to just embrace it.
2: Embrace it.
1: Yeah.
0: Well, I'm going to shoot out of here. Goodbye.
2: Shoot.
1: Salt and pepper.
0: We're on sports. Smalls wants to talk about a game she's going to this weekend. It's a horrible game. We'll do that next. We're on Sportsmanlike, presented by Progressive Insurance.
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10: Heavy rain is expected in Beaver Dam tonight into Saturday. 1 to 3 inches of rain could fall, with flooding possible on roads and in low-lying areas. The Horicon School District expects a lower property tax rate this year, despite a larger projected budget deficit driven by rising costs. 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
4: Beaver Dam High School football team getting ready for a Badger small road trip to Stoughton as we're going to bring in head coach Brock Lindy. Coach Stoughton, a team, Beaver Dam, I don't think it's played Stoughton since 2019, pre-pandemic. Just when you look at the Vikings, they're 1-1 in the league. They got a victory over Monroe. They fell last week to Sauk Prairie. Just looking at the numbers, looks like they have kind of like Mount Harbor. They have one kid that has most of the statistics yardage-wise, and then quarterback that can throw it a little bit.
5: Yeah, they're a pretty balanced team. Good offensive line, big back who runs behind his shoulder pads. And so he'll be tough to bring down if we're not careful about how we approach those tackles. Some perimeter kids that they like to distribute it out to. So gonna have to stay aware and assignment sound on defense. And then defensively, it's hard to predict every week how teams are going to try to defend us just because we run some non-traditional stuff on offense. So going to just be a matter of finding out where their people are and getting into our fits and running vertical like we do.
4: Coach, what is your take on your defense this year? You got a couple turnovers last week. Just overall, what are your thoughts through the first four games of the season on the defensive side of the football?
5: Yeah, defense is playing really stout right now. It was nice to get some turnovers last week just to kind of reward them for their efforts.
4: That's just a portion of my conversation with Beaver Dam football coach Brock Lindy. They head to Stoughton on Friday night. You can watch that game on Daily Dodge TV and hear it on 1430 ESPN Beaver Dam. A full interview is on the sports tab at DailyDodge.com. Friday night, you can also watch the border battle on Daily Dodge TV. Marshall playing host to Waterloo. I am Wade Bates. 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
6: Here's a look at your weatherology forecast. Slight chance of rain showers and foggy early today. Otherwise, cloudy skies expected. Daytime highs approaching 68. Easterly winds 8 to 15 miles per hour. Storms likely. Tonight, lows level off around 54. Cloudy skies. High temperatures reach up to 66. Tomorrow, storms likely. I'm meteorologist Jennifer Wojcicki on 1430 ESPN Beaver Dam. Right now, 57.
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0: this
1: the must-win edition? Probably an overstatement, but sure would be better if you won than if you lost and went to 0-2 like Shine On Sports said you would edition. The debut of Thursday Night Football in Week 2. I know they played a Thursday game and it was on a Friday in Sydney, Australia, but interesting tilt last night. Curious what Tausch thinks it says about the Detroit Lions edition. And all the great things we do every week in advance of a Packers game as the Packers get ready for the Jets in East Rutherford, New Jersey at the Meadowlands. The green and gold game preview. Headlines, Steinhoffel sleepers of the week. All the great things that make your Fridays before games fun edition of Wilde and Tausch on 94.5 ESPN Milwaukee, 100.5 ESPN Madison, 1430 ESPN Beaver Dam, ESPNWisconsin.com, the ESPN app, your Alexa 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

0: app stores. I'm Jason Wilde in Green Bay. Jesse Nelson is in the Everlight Solar ESPN Madison studios. And from some sort of a speakeasy, dimly lit.
1: Looks cozy.
0: It does look cozy.
2: It's very nice.
0: You got some cognac there? It's a little early for cognac.
1: Nice toilet.
2: It is early for cognac. That's true.
0: That is a nice toilet.
2: Why is the toilet on there?
0: Because it's in the background. And
1: what do you mean, why is the toilet? Hey, you set the camera
2: outside.
0: Are you in Kohler?
2: Actually, I am. Yes. That is exactly right.
0: Oh, we figured it out. All we needed was a toilet.
2: No, I moved around yesterday. There was a picture of Vijay Singh holding a trophy. There was, I ended up doing the show outside to finish the show. I thought for sure you guys would have figured that out. Had a nice, there's green hair. This little guy right here, the green bottle of colder water. Like, I thought it was easy.
1: Nope,
2: I guess I was wrong.
1: The toilet gave it away.
2: The toilet.
0: They do make good toilets. There's no denying that. All right. So we've located old T. We've got a lot to get to. But did you, I know, and I'm sure.
2: Can anybody explain the checkout process? We don't have to check out, right?
1: Not this again.
2: No. This is different. You should get 24 hours when you're doing hotels. Because here's the deal. Most people are going to leave early. Hold up a second. You go for a weekend. You're going to stay Friday, Saturday. It's great. Because then you leave Sunday. Why? Like, I feel like you should get 24 hours. They make you check out at 11. You don't check in till 4. It's a five-hour buffer. You're not even getting, you're getting like 19 hours. You're not getting a day. So you're making the reservation. You're only getting 19 hours with the hotel. You can get a late checkout, but then if you go past noon, they want to charge you. My point is maybe 20% of people would end up staying for the full 24 hours. But it should be that option. And if you do that, you should get the room for 24 hours, not for 19.
0: So you're saying check in and check out are at noon and everything's...
2: No, it can be at 3. I think it's fine if it's 3 and 3.
0: I would rather add it on to when I check in generally. Now, that's not always the case. Like, obviously, I didn't get to my hotel in Minneapolis. I was able to check in before the game, but I thought I wasn't going to have time, so I wouldn't have been checking in until like 10 o'clock at night. But I would rather be able to check in at noon and then have to check out by noon. Jesse, I'm sorry. I'm Team Tausch on this.
1: No, this is easy. They need to clean the rooms.
2: I understand.
1: You got to have time carved out in the day for the room switchover to happen. People leave on Sunday after going somewhere for a wedding, and then you got the business people coming in for the Monday meetings the next morning. You got to have 5 hours carved out from 11 to 4, whatever it is.
0: Yeah, so but a lot of people are going to check out early anyway.
2: Vast majority of people leave early.
1: But you can't.
0: As soon as they're out, you're in there cleaning.
1: You can't bank on that unless you're going to have each person assign their own hours, declare it when you check in. Like, I'm going to leave by 9, so the cleaning crew knows, okay, then I can go to this room at 9, and then I can go to this one at noon and map it out the entire way. Like, that doesn't make any sense.
0: Then why, in the moments before I kicked off our show on Monday, did a member of the cleaning staff knock on my door at, like, 8:30? Even though I wasn't scheduled out to depart until noon and thought they were going to come in and clean the room. Mm. If they're starting at 8:30.
2: Yeah, Jesse.
1: Well, did you have a do not disturb on your door?
0: I was still checked in.
1: That feels like a miscommunication by the staff, which happens.
0: This wouldn't happen if Jesse was in charge at the Marriott.
1: We have miscommunications on our staff, not as often as maybe other staffs.
0: We just don't have any communication.
1: Well, that too. So maybe that's what happened with the situation that you experienced. In my experience staying at hotels, when you have the do not disturb on the door, no one's going to come and disturb you.
2: How about Airbnbs in Missouri? You get do not disturb there.
0: Get asked out on a date.
1: Different things go.
2: Oh, Jell. Putting himself out there.
1: That was not a piano bar we were staying above. The point is.
0: Good poll, by the way.
1: The cleaning crew needs time to be able to come in and freshen up.
2: I understand that, Jesse.
1: It's a communal process.
2: Jesse, I get it, but they're not, they're staggering that anyway.

0: anyways. And I would say 60 to 70% of people are out the door by 9 a.m., 9 to 10 a.m. There's probably 15 or 20% that are staying for the full 24 hours.
1: Now, okay, so I'll give you this. If you wanted to implement a system where you have, like, the early shift and the late shift, and the early shift
2: on
1: can go
2: shift.
1: Noon to noon, and the late shift can go 4 to 4.
0: 3 to 3 or 4 to 4. Yes, that's all I'm saying. I didn't say it has to be
1: then
0: uniform.
1: You have to declare ahead of time, like, which shift do you want to. You could even do a 9 to 9 if you wanted to, because we've had it where we roll into town, like, you fly into D.C., and you got to figure out what to do with your bags for 5 hours before you can check in.
0: I kind of like this idea, yeah. So where you can then ship, you can say, I want it from 9 to 9, and then you have to be out. Even if you give us 23 hours, all right, 9 to 8.
2: Oh, listen to you.
0: And then that gives you the hour, if there is a little buffer, to get it clean. Because what is it, 20 minutes to clean a room? Is that probably about right? 15 to 20 minutes?
1: I've never done that.
2: I think
1: that
2: it
1: job
2: takes long.
1: Yeah.
2: If you want your room thoroughly cleaned, I think it takes longer than 15 to 20 minutes.
1: Scrubbing the shower and the toilets.
0: I don't need the room thoroughly cleaned.
2: You just leave your soap there and the next person can
0: have it. No, you're not going to leave the soap. Like, come on. That's crazy.
1: You're telling me you get to a hotel and you're like, I don't care if this is 40% clean.
0: No, I want it to look clean, but if you think everything is
2: spotless, I want it to look clean. I want it to be.
0: I hate to tell you this,
1: you might be the worst hotel manager I've ever heard of.
0: I'm not a manager of a hotel. You're telling me you think every time you go in a room, it's spick and span, spotless?
2: I think it's better than it would be if they only clean for 15 to 20 minutes, yes.
1: I like to think the room is fully prepared for me to stay in, yes.
0: All right. Maybe.
1: We can find common ground on the 3 to 3, 6 to 6, 9 to 9 check-in plans. I could come to an agreement on with.
0: Okay, I think there's some room there, but you know what? That's why. So
2: what time is checkout for you?
0: I'm gonna probably find out as the show is going on. Would be my guess.
2: Mr. Tauscher, we're going to have to ask you to depart. All right. So what did you – I don't want you to overshare. I know you got lots of things going on. You're a mover and a shaker. Did you get to watch any of Thursday Night Football last night, or were you otherwise entertaining folks and hanging out? What were you doing?
0: I didn't, and this is, again, we are at the – there's a sports bar or a bar here, and – not to be shocked, Amazon Prime was not available to watch. So I did see...
2: Peacock, you were able to watch reruns of SVU.
0: I don't know if Peacock was available. There is... I did get to see all of the highlights. Josh Allen looks unbelievable. The Detroit defense, not great. But again, I saw the thing that 86 plays on Sunday, and then you ask them to go play again on Thursday afternoon or Thursday night. Uh-huh. You know, their safeties are out. There's a lot of excuses. There could be reasons. I think the NFC North is it's more of a crapshoot, I think, than maybe I even anticipated. I thought Detroit and Green Bay, again, it's 1 week, and I still think that those are going to be your two teams. But as we'll get to later in the show, I'm certain the game on Sunday will be interesting to watch. It'll be interesting to watch not only the Packers, Jets, but also – Detroit and the Chicago Bears in Minnesota. I think it's going to be a fascinating watch to see how that plays out.
2: I'm sure we'll cover that in our weekend preview coming up in the 11 o'clock hour. I'm curious.
0: Okay.
2: With what the Bears did in week one, you know, your guy, Ben Johnson, talking all big before the season, we're going to be the highest scoring team in the league or in the league history. Starting out with a 59 burger is probably a good way to get a jump on doing that.
0: Yes.
2: Are you, and again, we can get into Bears, Vikings later. Are you already starting to think, again, only 1 week, but maybe they're not going to give you the backslide that you and I were expecting? Or did you look at that game and go, well, their defense gave up a bunch of points. Carolina's not exactly... the 2011 Packers, and you still think that this is going to be a dogfight with those four teams in the division?
0: I

0: again, I just, there's only 17 games and we only react to what we just saw. And then you kind of, you formulate what you think, but it looked, Caleb and Ben Johnson, it looked better and it looked different than what we've seen in the past. I am concerned that the Bears offense is going to be even better than I think it's markedly better than I think I even anticipated. I still think their defense is going to struggle a bunch. And if you're asking me the best defense in the division, I think it's going to be the Green Bay Packers when Micah is back. Mm-hmm. And I think that is going to be the differentiator as far as why things go the way they do.
1: Jesse, what about you? Do you feel the same way as Tausch? Because I think he just nailed it.
2: I still think the Bears are going to come back down to earth. I think Carolina's not that good. I think because they were a division champion last year, let's not forget that they were not very
1: good. .500
2: throughout the course of the season last year. Like, they shouldn't have won that division. Tampa should have won it. They blew it at the end of the season. So let's not chalk Carolina up to be having some good defense. Luke Kuechly isn't, you know, running out onto that field. Like, that team is not very good. So,
1: fun name to say, though.
2: I don't want to overreact to anything in week one. The Packers, the only thing that I think was legitimate cause for concern was because it's an inconsistency that's been talked about all offseason and was still an issue in week one. I want to at least see three or four games. Like, September is the new preseason, so I want to see three or four games to really start to have an assessment of where teams are at. Minnesota and Chicago playing this weekend should be a good barometer for how the Vikings look against the Bears and the Packers, even though they're in different environments. But I agree that it's going to be a fight between all four teams throughout the course of the season. Minnesota's better than I thought they were. That's the biggest takeaway, I think, so far this season.
1: All right, I would like to move forward, but I see that we have a call. Is Jason in Hales Corners, who works in a hotel, going to support your position, Jesse? Or is he going to be
0: I just want to make sure I understand. What is Jesse's position is?
1: You need the 5-hour buffer. You can't have 24 hours in the room.
2: If you're gonna,
1: they need to clean.
2: If you're gonna do the 12-hour thing, you need to declare and have different tiers of availability so that people can get in and clean the rooms in a proper amount of time. I don't know what Jason's gonna say. I just know he has the credibility to speak on the matter.
1: Okay. I mean, allegedly. Like, you didn't check his LinkedIn to see if he actually works at a hotel.
2: I hope he checked mine, though. A big week coming up.
0: Exactly. Yeah, I was just going to say, he checks Jesse's.
1: Since you're always on there. All right, let's talk to Jason at Hales Corners. Jason, good morning. Welcome to Wilde and Tausch. Help us understand the Tausch's 24-hour rule for hotel usage and why it wouldn't work if that's the case.
3: Well, actually, it would work because it would benefit us cleaning the hotel rooms. I like the idea of having a 9, 12, 3 o'clock, because in that way it would save on labor and it would save also on just getting around certain things. Then this way you could coordinate throughout the hotel. Okay, this block of people are coming out. We're able to get in, get those rooms cleaned. I did want to say that you don't have to worry about going into a semi-clean room because the hotels that I did work at, we actually took 30 minutes to clean each room, and you'd get a block of rooms that you'd have to have done by the end of your... Yeah, so you would have to, you know, sanitize the bathroom from top to bottom. You know, it's, you know, because of COVID, there's so many more things that we had to put in place.
1: Mm-hmm. And those stayed in
3: really
1: place?
3: Have to go through. Yeah, yeah, they stayed in place in a lot of hotels because of the fact that, you know, you don't want to have somebody get sick or, you know, and have to go to the hospital or something, that would look bad upon, that looks really bad upon your hotel. And, you know, we're just out there looking for the safety of people who are traveling and whatnot. And no, we do not leave the old soaps behind. We take them with us and discard them appropriately.
0: Yeah, Jason. Come on.
1: Just ask Eleanor.
3: You know, well, we could leave them for you guys. I mean, if Tausch really wants, you know.
1: Hey, it cleans itself, man. It's a great way to conserve.
3: Right.
0: Well, I think those days are over anyways. Now it's all those. It's not even
1: pumps.
0: The little bottles anymore. It's the big old pump.
2: Can't even take the bottles to go. Yeah.
3: Body washes that we use.
1: Yeah, you can leave the little scrunchy, scrubbery things, though. Just let those be community ones. Everybody can use those. Those clean themselves, too. Jason, thanks for your insight, buddy. We appreciate it. This helps. I thought he was going to side with Jesse.
0: The shifting thing might be the solution. Yeah, I think it is. 9, 12,
1: we're solving problems we didn't even know existed.
0: You ain't kidding.

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0: Yesterday in the locker room with a player who's not in there very often, and I had seen him the previous day and said, "Hey, can you give me 2 minutes tomorrow? I really need your insight." And he agreed, and he was a man of his word. I didn't realize that that interaction was so interesting that it would make our show, but it did. Hmm. We'll tell you who it was and play that exchange next. It's Wildy and Tausch.
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4: Joe Burrow also understands the level of pressure not only did he put on himself this offseason, but on this entire organization. And you can't put that type of pressure on yourself and the entire team if you're not available and out there playing, especially versus a quality opponent who is going to have something to say coming off of a loss at home to the Buffalo Bills where they felt like they had opportunities to win that game. So I believe Joe Burrow is going to be out there, but they, just like the Buffalo Bills last week versus this defense, they better find a way to have those explosive plays. And the connection between Joe Burrow and Ja'Marr Chase was not hitting on anything in week one. But that chemistry, that relationship has to hit on everything and more versus a defense. If you can make this secondary pay like we've seen Buffalo skill position players do, then you're going to have a good day. But do not abandon the run game if you're Cincinnati.
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0: yesterday, Devontae Wyatt, D.Y., as they made a rare appearance in the locker room. I would have appreciated it if another player who makes a rare appearances, Edgerrin Cooper, would have stopped by, because I'm finishing up that story as we do the program, because he played really well on Sunday in Minneapolis. But, and Tausch, you, this is one of the many, many, many, many times where you're helpful to me in understanding a game that is simple in some ways and complicated in others. Obviously, this is a statement that is not revolutionary, but it is a little bit different than maybe some other defensive coordinators view things. On Tuesday, Jonathan Gannon went into pretty good detail. He's no Jeff Hafley at the podium, but he was good, talking about how one of his core principles on defense is the importance of interior pass rush. And obviously, the edge guys are the guys that get paid, right? Like the Micah Parsonses of the world. Those are the guys that get the glory and the money and everything else. And the Packers kept 7 defensive tackles. And Goody made the comment that part of the reason was, or 7 interior defensive linemen. And one of the reasons was because Jonathan Gannon values that position. And so he did a pretty good job of explaining how he thinks that there are more things that offensive coaches can do, more solutions for handling edge rushers than there are for handling interior rushers who are really good at what they do. I'm curious, from your perspective, having played tackle and some guard, is that true, and what is that? Why would that be?
1: Well, it is true because you have tight ends. You can slide protections. There's easier to chip with a running back. And the big thing is there's more space and time.
0: Right.
1: You have Warren Sapp lined up right over the, you know, if he's inside shade of the guard, he's quick to the football. You're going to need to bring 2 people there. It's just the line of sight to the quarterback is that much quicker, and it can be disrupted that much sooner, at least at offensive tackle. If you're blocking a really good edge, there's, you can roll out around him. You can, you know, avoid. If somebody's right in your face, you have to turn your back there. It's when you're under center, that interior pass rush, you know, the Saps, John Randall, those guys are absolute game wreckers. And when you can provide an inside rush, that also makes life a lot easier for those edge guys, because quarterbacks can't extend out of the pocket. You get that push, and then they run into guys because they have to avoid the pocket. So if you can find an Aaron Donald, you want them, because they're such difference makers. And, you know, throughout our time, we've had good interior passers. Cullen Jenkins, probably one of the most underrated parts of that championship team. Because Clay Matthews got a lot of love, deservedly so. B.J. Raji obviously got a lot of love. But I always think Cullen Jenkins, with his spin move and with his interior pass rush that he could provide, it only takes 1 or 2 of those plays a game that make the big difference. And it's the main point on Goody, what Goody said, is you get there quicker. Everything can be disrupted that much sooner when you're playing on that inside.
0: And so in Philadelphia, Javon Hargrave, who is now a member of the Packers and played for Gannon in Philly, had an 11-sack season 1 year. I mean, he was one of the best at it. Maybe not Aaron Donald, but, like, in that conversation. And so he's in the concussion protocol, so he's not available to us. And so when I saw Devontae Wyatt on Wednesday, I was like, hey, I just need a couple minutes. And he said, well, I turned everybody else down. I can't talk to you now, which is fair. Right? I understand. I'll come in tomorrow. I said, you promise? He said, yes. So he did. And
1: did you pinky promise?
0: But yeah, we actually did it with a little pinky swear thing right in front of everybody. And so I didn't, Jesse, I got to be honest, I did not think that this was super, like, noteworthy, but I was pleased to see it on the rundown. Here is that part of that conversation yesterday about interior pass rush and his own expectations for what he could be this year.
2: Sounds to me like JG thinks you guys are really important to success on defense.
3: I mean, I'm not saying half didn't want that, because half, he definitely did too. He's like, he sent pressures. They all sent pressures. Me personally, Gannon, he's more 4D line. Like, being like, this for you, like, this for the D technique, or this for the nose, you get one on one here, or something like that. So, yeah, he definitely more for the D line, if you ask me.
2: Given the strengths in your game with the quick twitch and the ability to rush the passers, is this turned out to be a really good fit for you personally, I think?
3: Personally, you ask me, I can fit. You put me in a situation, I'll fit in it. But yes, I do love this scheme. I do love everything about it. I love the energy you bring, and I love the scheme he has. So, yeah.
2: You know, Hargrave had like 11 sacks 1 year for him. So, he's got a track record of making guys inside.
3: I feel like I can get that too. I feel like in the defense, I definitely feel like I can get that sacks too.
0: All right, mark it down. 11 sacks for Devontae Wyatt this year.
1: Boy, I ain't gonna lie to you. He did not want to be doing that interview with you, did he?
0: He did not.
1: He was, you could tell he was, let me get the hell out of here as soon as I possibly can.
4: Why it's so obvious he didn't want to be talking to you.
1: Oh, my
0: good thing
1: God.
0: I got that pinky promise from him.
1: Oh, Lord. Wow. Yeah, he had no interest in talking to Jason J. Wilde, I can tell you that. I didn't need video to tell me that.
0: Guilty as charged on all counts. I totally agree with you. Nevertheless, thank you, Devontae Wyatt, for humoring me for, what was that, like a minute and a half? That's all I really needed.
1: I'll tell you, it was a minute and a half longer than he wanted to be there.
0: 59 seconds.
1: Was that long?
4: Under a minute.
0: I accomplished a lot.
1: I mean, he couldn't have talked faster and trailing off quicker than what he did.
0: Nevertheless... Do you think that he could have that kind of production? I mean, look, they paid this guy to be this guy. Mm-hmm. And if you look at the way he has played when healthy, he has shown that he's potentially capable of this, right? Like, that's not out of the realm of possibility.
1: He's a disruptive dude when he's healthy. And unfortunately, you know, I always find it interesting, the guys that are injury prone and you talk about it all the time and then you're not. And you know, I think Christian Watson has gotten that label, and I'm hoping that he's able to stay mm-hmm. healthy. Devontae Wyatt has been a difference maker. Unfortunately, he's just missed a lot of time with different types of injuries. And I think it was maybe that Cowboy game that he played the first half, and the Cowboys looked, you know, pretty mundane. And then all of a sudden he got hurt, and it was the rocket ship took off.
0: Mm-hmm.
1: And those things usually aren't coincidences. So that interior pass rush, the reason they drafted him, the reason that they paid him is they know they see the talent and what he can do.
0: Mm-hmm.
1: And when he's out there, you know, obviously, you know, everybody's raving JG, and you brought up Hargraves and kind of put that narrative out there that this is a friendly. And when Micah gets back, there is no doubt you're going to see everything slid, all of the attention. And that's where you really will hope to see Devontae Wyatt shine, is if he gets that opportunity.
0: All right, we need to get to the green and gold game preview. I'm not in as big of a hurry as Devontae Wyatt was. But again, I appreciate him being a man of his word and giving me the couple of minutes, or in that case, 1 minute, that I needed to cover the ground that I needed to. You need to cover some ground, whether you're on the golf course or going for your walks while you listen to television shows, and MoMA has allowed you to do it.
1: Indeed they have, and I had the round. 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
3: Our computer's starting slow. Hopefully the Packers finish strong against the New York Jets on Sunday afternoon at MetLife Stadium. Our three big questions ahead of the Green Bay Packers and the New York Jets on Sunday in week two of the NFL season. What is the big storyline heading into this week's game?
4: Before that, I just want to, if there's going to be delays in the computer, we could fill those with the YouTube conversations that are occurring,
3: about hotels or something else?
4: Yeah, no, about hotels and soap. I mean, again, if you enjoyed the build-up to our 10th anniversary, or if you've been with us for long enough to remember, what was that again, 2021, the world-famous soap cleans itself, which I think, for my money, despite kissing cousins, despite all the other memorable moments, Tausch as Eminem, I personally had soap cleans itself as number one in our most memorable moments because it encapsulates the essence of this show. That is still being discussed in the YouTube comments, where C131 says, if soap is indeed self-cleaning, next time think about the last thing the previous person washed and the first thing you're washing. Yeah, that's the whole crux of the discussion right
1: now
4: there,
1: baby. The key to that is you have to rinse that soap.
4: Right.
1: Reset it.
4: Yes.
1: You got to reset
4: it. Eleanor,
1: come on.
4: Yeah.
1: Reset the
4: soap.
1: With that said, I don't blame people for wanting a fresh bar.
4: Neither do I.
3: The Green and Gold game preview. The Packers and the Jets. Noon Sunday at MetLife Stadium. Tausch, what's the big storyline heading into Sunday's game?
1: Can we finish? That has been the storyline all week. The inadequacy of what this team under Matt LaFleur has done. That's the narrative of where this team is right now. And the best way to shut people up and to keep believing in what you're doing is by not letting it happen and by putting your foot on throat when that is available to you. So, I mean, it's one thing if the Green Bay Packers get beat by the Jets this weekend. It would be a whole nother thing if they're up 10 in the fourth and they get beat again. So that, to me, finding a way, a team you should beat, you go, you do your business, be a pro this weekend, close up shop and get on with it, because it only is going to get worse if things don't get better. And this is a game that they just need to win.
4: I'm sorry. That's probably the right answer, but I don't know how you can look past, is the offensive line going to suck again? And the better it plays, much like the more convenient you make it for me, the more appreciative I am, the better the offensive line plays, the better you're going to feel about this team. And I am very eager to see what the starting five will be in the Meadowlands. Will Aaron Banks play? If not, will Jagger Burton be the starting left guard?
1: What does your gut say is going to happen?
4: Much like 565 Analytics, I will be honest. If he's in there today, I may talk to him. But I don't want to get Jagger Burton in trouble, right? Because if he is going to be the starter, you know this from your own experience. You gotta be a little bit careful with how you answer questions.
1: Yeah, but you can read body language. He'll tell right away if he's up, and you can get him for more than a minute.
4: Well, as long as he's more engaged with me than Devontae Wyatt,
1: So, Jason, let me
4: I gotta think he's the guy. I'd be shocked if he's not.
1: Well, if Banks is healthy enough to go, they're going to go with him.
4: Of course, right.
1: Well, that's, I don't know, is that of course?
4: No, I'm saying if he's healthy enough to play, he plays. Okay. Matt LaFleur's been very clear on that. The question is, and you know, I know you and I may, I don't know if we see eye to eye on this or not, because I know you don't like the grass court specialist idea. But, and I'm not saying he should only play on grass.
1: $5.
4: No, I'm literally saying he should only play on grass.
1: You know the deal.
4: No, the rule was if you say that, because then you're not going to, because you don't want to actually say it.
1: Well, then why do you say I'm not said?
4: Just because I'm literally not going to say that he should only play on grass. But I am going to say that he should start the season on grass instead of
1: He's the Pete Sampras of offensive line play.
4: He's a hard. Okay. He's not a hard. Wait, who's the best hard court player? We know Nadal is on clay.
1: Djokovic is the greatest hard court player.
4: Okay, there you go. So don't Djokovic around and put him out there in the Meadowlands. Question number
1: Jesse. Before you ask this
4: point
1: is
4: of order
1: question. Well, I wanted to ask this, but then you got into grass court tennis and everything else. Is the offensive line play, the performance last week, is it, do you believe, a one-game outlier, or do you think this is just going to be the lingering issue for this team all season?
4: I think the severity of the poor play is a one-game outlier. I think they are more functional than what they certainly showed in that game. Because remember, it was god-awful, horrendous at the end of the game, but it wasn't good before that either. So I think they will be serviceable against most defenses, but not good. And if they get some cohesion, and if, like, part of me wonders.
1: It's crazy to me that there's three options of playing left guard, and all of them are completely feasible for this weekend.
4: Yep. And by the way, there's also options at right guard if you're not happy with Monk. And you wanted to pull the plug there? I don't think they're going to pull the plug on him after one game.
1: No, they should give him some time. You have to let the, especially for a guy that has been there all throughout camp, you don't, with the difficult scenario that we talked about, you don't pull the plug. If you believe in enough of him to give him all those reps throughout camp and in the first game, you don't pull the, you let him grow into this job, and then you'll find out after 4 or 5 weeks if he's up to the task. Not after one game on the road in the toughest environment, one of the toughest environments in football.
4: Amen. Preach. Good, good. Totally agree with you. I also want to see Jordan Morgan play better. I'm not saying my
1: $5. Boy, you are a generous fella.
4: I told you $100. I told you I'd donate $100, and I think I'm
1: just wait. We're putting a cap. What are we?
5: No, it's like an eye pass. Instead of paying the toll each time, he's just paying a flat fee for the year.
4: Yeah, there you go.
1: I like that. I don't think that's how the eye pass works. I think if I go to Chicago every day and I say, "Well, no, I'm only dropping $50 for the year." Well, no, I'm making a trip to Chicago every day. No, I said I'm only paying $50. Let me tell you something. I ain't going to Chicago every day.
4: I got
1: to
4: be honest.
1: I
4: don't
1: put a big old barricade.
4: I don't know how the iPass works. I don't have one. So maybe you're right. Next question.
5: Besides Jordan Love, which player, which I feel like you guys have already answered this, is the most important for the Packers having success on Sunday against the Jets?
4: I am saying Jordan Morgan. How's that sound?
1: Okay, that's better than saying what I'm not saying. This answer is easy for me, and it's going to end up being my Steinhoffler, more than likely.
4: Spoiler alert.
1: Here is what I would tell you. If I'm Matt LaFleur and Steno and Luke Butkus and everybody involved in the offensive game plan this week, when you have a performance like that and everybody coming at you and you have uncertainty, you get back to the basics and you say, all right, Jordan Love is a stud. We appreciate that. We need to give him better opportunities or he's going to get killed. Marshawn Lloyd's going to get 15 to 20 touches this week.
4: Ooh.
1: They need to run the football. He needs to get the opportunities to show and bust a couple. I'm guessing that Aaron Glenn and his staff are going to heat up Jordan Love and put a lot of pressure. And you know what? As a run-blocking unit, you know what we love?
4: Going
1: when you
4: forward.
1: Want to show all that blitz and everything else, that's where you can gash folks. You want to get good movement in a run game? Our old offensive line coach used to always say, take them where they want to go. If they want to run into that A-gap, run them. And then you can bury people when they're moving. They're not trying to hold the point. They're trying to get in the backfield and be disruptive. Big play opportunities. I think Marshawn Lloyd is going to have opportunities to make some big plays. Now, he'll also have some plays where they get him. You're going to get got sometimes. And when you get got, you have to overcome it. But when you get them, they get got. So it's a game of who gets got less. And who gets got more. You got what I'm saying?
4: I get it. I got you. I'm picking up what you're putting down. I got it.
5: I think we're going to run out of music here. But our final question, the Packers avoid losing to the Jets for the first time since 2002 at MetLife Stadium.
4: Oh, I remember that one. That was at the old Giants Stadium in New York or New Jersey.
5: And the Packers avoid going 0-2 for the first time since 2006. When somebody here was on the team, if blank.
4: All because of the right tackle play.
1: This is easy. Yep. Don't give up big plays on defense. I think our defense is, I think last week the fact that they put 39 up and everybody was like questioning defensively is just a stupid narrative. You didn't watch the game.
4: You're right.
1: You watched that game last week. Our defense played good ball.
4: Agreed.
1: Short field on a kick. Garbage penalties that I'm not going to get into anymore. It's over. I'm moving on. Page is turned. I'm not going to blame the refs regardless how bad they are this week. Well, that's not 100%. If they're just as bad, if not worse. But if this group, and I know Breece Hall is good and, you know, Geno Smith is going to give you some opportunities, I would think this defense needs to create some turnovers. But if you don't give up big plays and force them to methodically move the football, your defense is going to have a hell of a day. And that, to me, is going to be the storyline. All of the other stuff is going to be the O-line and the pressure and Jordan Love and Watson and Kraft. That's all what it is. Our defense needs to lead this group this week. We need to stifle and not allow them to make big plays. If you do that, I think you're going to come out on top.
4: The defense undeniably played well if you watch the game, and Tausch is right. Their five touchdowns that they gave up were the free play that LVN created, the short field after the 80-some yard kickoff return, the two short fields late in the game after the Jordan Love turnovers after he was being mauled by that defense, and the three penalties that Tausch has made his opinion very clear on. So I for a team that gave up five touchdowns, it was certainly misleading. I would say that if they can stop the run, right? Because we like Braylon Allen around here and Breece Hall, and that's a productive running game. On Sunday against the Vikings, Jordan Mason was 15 for 59 and Aaron Jones was 12 for 40. So the two running backs were below 4 yards a carry. They both had a touchdown.
1: We live with that all day.
4: But yeah, that's exactly that what you want. And so if you do that and you force Geno Smith to do a lot of the heavy lifting, I like their chances. All right, those are our green and gold game preview topics. Tausch's topic is Hard Rock Casino Rockford.
1: Indeed, a premier entertainment destination just off of I-90 in Rockford, Illinois. And it sounds like this new toll system, well, I'm not going to get into that. 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And the Jesse Nelson show, oh no, the Barry Alvarez show. You can head on down to Hard Rock Casino Rockford and join our ESPN Wisconsin team for a special edition of the Barry Alvarez show, Tuesday, September 29th. You can hear the insights of the legendary former head coach and the athletic director from 6 to 8 p.m. on Tuesday, September 29th. And I'm guessing you'll be able to roll some dice with Jelly if you want, or play a little black. I don't know what Jelly's all got, but they got the slots. They got the table games. They got the sports book. 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
4: Is this really what we're doing next?
1: What?
4: Fact or crap?
5: Tausch asked for it.
1: This is a new game. Huh?
5: Don't you remember?
0: Factor Frap?
5: I don't know what to call it, but Tausch said he
0: factor
5: wanted.
0: Factor Fiction?
5: Tucker in Wausau was our Wildy and Tausch Trivia Tournament of Champions winner. He's the greatest
1: champion
5: of all time in Wildy and Tausch Trivia. And so Tausch asked him last week to send fun facts about the Packers each week.
1: And he listened
5: matchup,
1: and did it?
5: And we decide if they're fun.
1: Is he looking for a producer? Is he looking to be a producer?
5: Maybe.
0: Another unpaid role.
5: So
1: yeah,
5: he
1: tough.
5: Did it. So we're going to pay it off, and we'll see if we want to keep doing it all season long or not. But
0: can you
5: we'll
0: promise you will not fire him if this is crap?
1: No, I can't promise. Okay. He's always got the championship in his belt.
0: He'll always
1: there's
0: have
1: some,
0: that.
1: There's some, because I put the thing out least visited or the most unvisited in Wisconsin yesterday.
5: Undervisited.
1: I'm looking. There's some falls that was mentioned two or three times. Jesse, you know what I'm talking about? There's a beautiful falls. Okay. We'll go to break. I'll find
0: you can
1: it
0: scroll back
1: here
0: in your mentions and find that there. 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Fact or crap? It's Wildy and Tausch.
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6: Golden Beavers, 1430 ESPN Beaver Dam. Here's a look at your weatherology forecast. Slight chance of rain showers today. Otherwise, cloudy skies expected. High temperatures reach up to 68. Easterly winds, 8 to 15 miles per hour. Cloudy skies expected again tonight. Thunderstorms likely. Lows dip down to about 57. Daytime highs approaching 66. Tomorrow, storms likely. I'm meteorologist Jennifer Wojcicki on 1430 ESPN Beaver Dam. Right now, it's 60 degrees.
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0: We're going to hold off on whether this becomes a recurring segment based on Tausch's review of what we are temporarily calling fact or crap from Tucker and Wausau.
1: Can you guys still see the toilet or not? Is that still?
0: No.
1: Yeah, no, you can. I mean, we can.
0: If we go widescreen. Yeah.
2: Very nice.
1: All right.
0: But if you put your hand right there, no.
1: So should I go, if we think it's crap, do I go and should I flush?
2: Yeah, do the show in the...
1: Well, I'm not going to do it from the abode, but I'm saying if we think it's crap, do I go down and like... Beep?
0: Sure, you can go over and flush it. Sure, you're mobile.
2: Right. Yeah.
1: Flush it or flush it.
3: Actually, yeah.
0: Time now. Jesse, do you have special, like, AI-generated music?
2: No,
0: for
2: that's coming up later in the show. Don't you worry. Should this become a regular staple, as you know, we'll probably give it a little more production
0: value. Fact to crap! Fact to crap!
2: But until then, I did come up with some special music to use in the interim.
0: I hate this joke. All right, let's hear it. Now, wait, is Tucker, like, joining us for this segment?
2: I've got it here.
0: He emails it to you, and then you read the interpretive vibe of it?
2: Yes. Would you like it in the form of a trivia question, or would you just like the facts stated?
1: Facts stated.
2: All right. The Green Bay Packers have been outscored in the fourth quarter 127-40 since the game against the Pittsburgh Steelers on Sunday Night Football last year.
1: Oof. Say it again.
2: The Green Bay Packers,
0: say it again now.
2: In 12 games, have been outscored in the fourth quarter 127-40 since Sunday Night Football against the Steelers last October.
1: So I would say that fact is super interesting, and the results on the field are crap. So can we have the rare double bubble? That is a very telling fact. Now, there's different circumstances with these games, but you should not be outscored. If you're a championship team, you win the middle eight right at halftime, and you close up shop in games. And it's not a coincidence that the Green Bay Packers aren't champions, because you can't finish games like that. That stat will continue to reiterate the point that I think everybody nationally and a vast majority of fans think about the Matt LaFleur, Jordan Love era, especially recently. That's a bad analytical stat if you're a Green Bay Packer fan. There's no getting around it.
0: It's almost as if a talking point should be finishing because of that kind of a statistic. Yeah, I didn't realize it was quite that severe. I think I saw in the six-game losing streak, again, I will defer to Tucker on fact-finding, but it was something like 84-17 or something, like the fourth quarter and overtime. It is very lopsided. That is not a stat you'll find in the Packers' dope sheet press release. That is for certain.
1: Let me add this. So, Tucker, again, we're going to trust Tucker. Now, Jesse, I'm sure, does great fact-checking and is going to be on top of it.
0: For everyone except himself, yeah.
1: Ari Mirov on Twitter. Okay. I don't know how to pronounce it, if it's Ari, it's Ari.
0: I'm just guessing.
1: The Bills won last night. The Bills have won 32 consecutive games in which they held a lead at any point in the fourth quarter. 32 straight. We've lost. It feels like
0: we've lost. And they fired their coach.
1: It feels like we've lost 32 straight since we've had a lead in the fourth quarter. I know that part's not true, but the Buffalo Bills, 32 consecutive games in which they've held a lead at any point in the fourth quarter.
0: They close up shop.
1: He's citing the broadcast. The Bills have not won a championship, so let's, you know, there's going to be comebacks and all of those things. But the essence is you can't continue to give games away. And the Green Bay Packers have found a way in different ways, fumbling a kick, penalties, whatever it is, of giving games away in the fourth quarter, and that has got to stop, and it's got to stop now.
0: That is a great stat. I would say for debut appearances.
1: It's really good by Tucker.
0: Somewhere between Trey Smack's debut and...
2: The numbers game.
0: The numbers game. Good reference. Tucker, pretty good. Do you think that'll change this week? If the Packers have a fourth quarter lead, will they hold it against the J-E-T-S Jets, Jets, Jets?
1: Yes.
0: I agree. We'll see if that ends up coming to fruition.
1: But what do we have to base it on? If you guys gave me the Brewers argument this week, well, what do you have to base it on? They've never been.
0: It's true.
1: So why are we basing this? It's because our expectations for the Packers are higher. My point was proven when I started the beginning of the week. We just proved it at the end of the week. Those are facts, too.
0: They are indeed. You know what's
1: facts
0: another fact?
1: Facts over feelings. Facts over feelings.
0: Well, you have good feelings and facts to back up your love of Outdoor Living Unlimited and their process on your backyard.
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0: 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So stick around. It's Wilde and Tausch.
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6: I'm Wade Bates with your Daily Dodge Sports Center. 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Kyle Harrison gave up 5 runs in just 1 2/3 innings worth of work to take the loss. Milwaukee opens up a weekend series in Baltimore against the Orioles tonight. 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The kickoff set for 11:30 on 95.3. Packers head to New York for a matchup with the Jets. That's a noon kickoff on 95.3. On to volleyball. Badger volleyball team dropped the first set to Marquette, then swept the next three. They'll face Milwaukee tonight, 6:30 p.m. You can hear it on the ESPN Wisconsin app. High school football across the state impacted by the weather tonight. 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
6: This week's Fox Brothers Piggly Wiggly High School Athlete of the Week is Reese Hendricks of Watertown High School. Reese is on the Goslings girls volleyball team. She says volleyball has taught her that you cannot let one mistake define you. You might miss a serve, shank a pass, or make a bad decision, but the next point is always an opportunity to reset and do better. She says she's learned to move on quickly, stay positive, and trust herself. Congratulations to Watertown's Reese Hendricks. She's this week's Fox Brothers Piggly Wiggly High School Athlete of the Week.
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0: Our very first guest in the history of Wisconsin. 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
9: I'm going to say daily 52 weeks in a year. 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
0: And then what happens?
9: No, the Tausch, Tausch kind of bows out.
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0: Packers Jets, J-E-T-S, Jets, Jets, Jets, on Sunday from the Meadowlands in East Rutherford, New Jersey, on MetLife Stadium. Tausch, the Green Bay Packers in Sunday's season opening defeat in Minnesota. We spent a lot of time talking about their offensive line's performance. Running the football, Marshawn Lloyd, 13 carries, 37 yards. Mm. And 12 of those came on one carry. So on the other 12 attempts.
1: Too many lost yardage plays.
0: He managed.
1: Too many times guys in the backfield, and you know, he didn't even get started. So yeah, it was an ugly performance, no doubt.
0: A net of 25 yards on the other 12 carries. Chris Brooks, 7 carries for 29 yards, 14 of which came on one carry. So the other 6 carries, he had a grand total of 15 yards. Those are some ugly numbers. 21 total carries, if you include one Jordan Love no gain on a quarterback sneak that failed. 21 carries, 66 yards, 3.1 yard average for the Packers. How much more importance, or how much importance is there for them on Sunday to run the ball effectively and have their offensive line create some space for those two backs? Or maybe Caleb Johnson getting an opportunity in his second game with the Packers. He did not have a carry, but he did return a kickoff.
1: I think it's vital. Anytime you have a unit that is struggling to protect the quarterback, and again, we already went over kind of the whys and how that all played out. Mm-hmm. And you want to build some confidence. Every offensive lineman I've ever known wants to run block. You get to move people. You're not playing defense. You're being offensive. And for an offensive lineman, that's what you're trying to do. So you want to move people. And that's a rhythm thing, too. My guess is that, the Jets are going to try to heat up Jordan Love. With no Josh Jacobs, I don't think they respect any part of the run game, and Marshawn Lloyd needs to get them to respect it. And the way to do that is by gashing them. I don't envision this being a 35 carry, averaging 4.5, and just bludgeoning. I don't think this is a bludgeoning group yet. Hopefully at some point they can be. This needs to be home run hitting. And sometimes you'll strike out. Last week we struck out too much and we didn't have any home runs. We had a double or two, the 12-yard runs. But if you're going to do that, you need to make them pay. And the positive about Marshawn Lloyd, he came out of the week healthy. He's going to be playing again, hopefully. And if he does, we're all raving about his speed and his explosiveness. What better way to do it than to have a big, long run? I would be surprised. I'd be disappointed if he doesn't have a couple of explosive runs. And by the way, I also think that screen game and some out of the backfield with your back, if you're going to bring everybody, you're going to be vulnerable. And the best way to do it, get the ball out, get your athletes the ball in space and make that team make tackles. You're going to be asking them to one-on-one cover people and also have to bring them down. And the Green Bay Packers have some guys that are going to be difficult to do that. And let's test them instead of us always having to do the test. Let's give them a test. It can't always just be, you need it. There's also some reciprocity here, and you have to make them pay. And I think the best way to do that is with the running game and the screen game.
0: So I am, I obviously want to see, after everything he's been through, Marshawn Lloyd have some success. At the same time, it can't be the little engine that could anymore. He has to be productive. And Jesse, tell folks what your interpretation was of this Matt LaFleur answer when asked about Marshawn Lloyd, and then we'll play it and see if the good people of the YouTube comments, or as you like to call them, dwellers, agree with you.
2: I thought it sounded like Matt LaFleur didn't know what he was supposed to say, like he was making it up as he was going.
1: No, none of us know anything about that, do we?
2: And as someone who has made up things on the fly because he doesn't know what else to say in the moment, I feel like I've got a good knack for this kind of thing. Yeah.
0: All right, let's hear it. Let's hear if Jesse's ears are right.
3: He did a good job, and it's something to build on. And I think we've been building, I would say, throughout the course of the offseason, throughout training camp, into those preseason games, and now we're here. So hopefully we can just continue to build him up. And I think he's shown a lot of confidence that he's able to do it, and that gives me confidence.
0: It's a bit of a word salad, isn't it?
1: Yeah, but I mean, what do you want him to say?
0: No, I get it.
2: Anything about football that would say why like, Marshawn Lloyd is going to be good?
1: Like, all right, Jesse, you be Matt LaFleur. How do you want him to answer that question?
2: Ask me the question.
1: What do you think about Marshawn Lloyd?
2: Well, I think our offensive line didn't give him a lot of great opportunities last week.
1: So your O-line sucks.
2: Yeah, if we're able to...
1: Oh, great. I mean, tell me more about that.
2: We've checked the tape. We've talked about some of the struggles we had up front. It's obvious. You know, Jordan was having some issues in the backfield last week. I think if we're able to button up that unit up front, it should open up more opportunities for Marshawn to show the explosiveness that he showed us during training camp.
1: Matt, why are you talking so fast?
2: Because I don't want to be here like Devontae Wyatt.
0: Hey!
1: I think what he's saying, I didn't think it's as egregious as, I mean, there comes a point where these coaches, they just want to be done, and they don't want to have to, you know, they want to say something positive without glazing, because obviously nothing last week in the run game was glaze worthy. So mm-hmm. I kind of get where Matt LaFleur is coming from on that. I'm not going to chastise him like Jesse did. I think he's just answering the question. And then he did ramble, and that's where he started getting into preseason and OT. Like, okay, yep, that's all great. And then I think he finally was like, you know what, man, let's just end this and be done. So I don't think it was anything at Marshawn. The bottom line is I think he's excited about Marshawn Lloyd that he stayed healthy. But now he, just like Jason just said, I think you want to see more. It can't just be, thank goodness you're a warm, able-bodied player. Like, you have to go out and play. And you need to perform. He is getting a great opportunity here to really erase 2 years of really disappointment from an injury mm-hmm. standpoint. That can just be a side note in the story of Marshawn Lloyd if he can start popping. And he has the big play capability. He can do it, but you got to get him there. And last week, I don't think he got a real fair shot because he was in the backfield having to stop his feet way too many times, and that has to change this weekend.
0: If Matt LaFleur called the show and we didn't play the Matt game that we so spectacularly poorly played in his

0: or do you think I should see what Caleb Johnson has, even though he hasn't had time on task in the system for a long time? What would you tell him? Because I'm intrigued by, I want to see this talk that the fresh start, and he was in, you know, basically a Xeroxed but pared down system of the Matt LaFleur system when he was in Iowa playing for Tim Lester, who's a former Packers assistant. Like, I kind of want to see what he's got. What would you tell Matt?
1: I want to see Marshawn Lloyd get the brunt of, I want to see him go.
0: Okay.
1: Yeah, Caleb Johnson, at some point, yeah, you throw him out there, but you've been wanting him to stay healthy. I want to give him the workload. You know, Chris Brooks, what did he call him? A blanket? A security blanket?
0: Yeah, security blanket. Yep.
1: Yeah, that's cute on a Friday night.
0: He didn't play great
1: when it's cold
0: in protection either.
1: No, that's the first thing we got to get rectified, is somebody that you can trust back there. Mm-hmm. But you believe in Marshawn Lloyd, he's healthy. I want to see it. And until it's proven that he can't do it, I want to see, give him the brunt of the carries. Let him get some confidence. And I know from a player's standpoint, when a coach comes up to you and said, we believe in you, we're going to let you go, we want to see you do your thing, that's a powerful thing. Mm-hmm. And I would just go into Marshawn Lloyd and I'd say, listen, this week, or we're struggling a little bit, we're going. And we're going to give you some touches, and we're going to let you eat. And I hope he's Ezekiel Elliott in it and shoveling, wanting more. I want to see him in a bell cow role to see if he can handle it. And if things happen, he gets injured, so be it. That's life in the NFL. But you drafted him. You believe in him. You've kept him. Let him eat. And I think this is a week that is prime for him to have a full belly when he gets back on that flight back from New Jersey.
0: Yeah, I think there's nothing that they would like better than to see him be super productive and get more opportunities and see what he can do. That may influence.
1: You have to kind of jump in, Jason. I don't think this is a case where, oh, you platoon and you do all this. Like, it's pretty obvious to me. Chris Brooks is a nice player that they're okay with, right? They're all right.
0: So how do you do that? How do you do that, though? It's a really good point, Tosh. I agree with you. But how do you do that with a guy that has that much injury history and you're leery of doing that with him?
1: You're not worried about Jason. At this point, the injury history is over. Like, it's done. You got to go let him play. And this is always the hard part from the outside of, well, we don't know what he can do. Well, you see him in practice. You believe in him enough that you've kept him around. Now you have to let him go see if he's up to the task. And Ryan Grant, Amon Green fumbled and Seattle didn't even want him anymore. And then he came in and he worked and earned. You could have said the same thing. Well, we can't. I don't know. Can Amon hold on to the football? Can he do this? Yeah. He can go for 1,900 yards in a season. These guys aren't the household names until they become it. Josh Jacobs was one of the rare guys. He jumped right from the gun, and he's boom. You have to give the opportunity, and you have to trust your guys. And that's a hard thing to do, especially when you're struggling. You got to give them the opportunity. Lane Taylor, good example.
0: Right.
1: They said, you know what, Josh Sitton, whatever ended up happened. Here you go, Lane, and Lane grabbed the spot and played well. He was a guy that bounced around. At some point, guys have to either be ready or they're not. Marshawn Lloyd, it's time. Let's see what he's got. And I think we're going to be pleasantly surprised.
0: Well, sounds to me like you're suggesting that they should dream fearlessly while they're also insuring carefully with American Family Insurance.
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0: That things did not go great on the prize picks front for you last week. Is that right, Tausch?
1: That is true, yes.
0: And we were pretty much in lockstep as a trio in our selections last week.
1: Jesse was against us.
2: Let the record show I felt otherwise. You guys convinced me to hop on the losing train.
0: Yeah. Okay, well. Well, Mr. Conductor, we turn over the train to you for our prize picks of the week.
3: Toot, toot!
0: All aboard! Is the sound that your train would make.
2: Let's win some money, real projections. Over on the Prize Picks app, we can use code WI to sign up. I went with some different categories this week because we had some bad luck last week. So we're mixing it up this week a little bit here. Week two. Jordan Love, more or less than 33 passing attempts.
0: What?
2: Passing less. Attempts. That's what I thought.
1: Yeah, less.
2: That's what, all right. See, we're feeling good here. Jason?
0: I'm gonna get on either, I guess it could be the losing train, if I'm wrong. But we're all about letting Jordan cook. We're cooking. Even if he's under siege, we're cooking. I don't think he's going to have significantly more. I'm not saying he's going to have a lot more than 33 attempts, but I am saying he will have more than 33 attempts.
2: He had 42 last week in the losing effort against Minnesota. I think a lot of those came late, though, trying to come back late. Garrett Wilson of the New York Jets.
0: Wilson!
2: Nice. More or less than 0.5 touchdowns. Does Garrett Wilson score a touchdown against the Packers?
1: No. I'm going to say no.
2: Less. Why? I thought yes because I don't like our secondary shutting him down.
1: I like our safeties. I don't know who else are, you know, obviously they're going to try to run the football. Geno, I believe, I hope you have Geno Smith 0.5 interceptions. I think he's going to throw at least one. Who else do we have to worry about? I know they run 5 tight ends and 6 tight ends.
0: Yeah, that's fun.
1: You know, they got the most tight ends in the history of the league. What else am I worried about if I'm JG, as we call him?
2: Breece Hall is kind of a dual threat.
0: They had a 0-5 personnel grouping with 5 tight ends on the field at once. Like Mike McCarthy, who used to love a good a 4 tight end set, would have
1: 3 fullbacks.
0: Yeah. What did Justin Jefferson do last week? Justin Jefferson finished 8 catches for 92 yards. And 2 touchdowns, which is it's a very good stat line. Except for the fact that a 39-yard touchdown that should have never, ever, ever, ever, ever happened, right? What are you doing, LB?
1: Bad football.
0: Yeah.
1: So bad ball.
0: That's a play that should have never occurred. Now, does that mean that they might not have thrown
1: it? It still counts.
0: It still counts, I understand. But I didn't think their secondary, like, look, Keyshawn Nixon had a terrific game. He did allow 3 third down completions to Justin Jefferson. But again, you're at corner, you're not pitching a perfect game against anybody, much less are you pitching one against Jay Jettis. So I thought they did a fine job, a totally respectable job against him. Now, Carson Wentz was playing quarterback most of the time, so that's also a factor. But
1: yeah. This is the problem when a game gets away like that. The narrative shifts.
0: Yes!
1: The Packers' defense, they gave up 185 yards passing.
0: Yeah.
1: Like, yep. That's
0: 151.
1: That's 151?
0: Yeah.
1: The defense,
0: and then minus
1: very,
0: the 19 the sack yards.
1: The defense made the dumb mistake before the half. And then everything else is pretty much accounted for by crap refereeing and by the special teams play. Like, that's how they scored as many points as they did. And again, nobody cares. The results are what they are. But defensively, I'm just not as concerned as maybe other people are.
0: 239 net yards for the for the Vikings. 107 on the ground, 132 net passing yards through the air. Again, I understand Carson Wentz saying exactly, but I don't know what Geno Smith is at this point either. I'm saying no. I'm saying Garrett Wilson doesn't get in the end zone.
2: All right. I'm not voted on that one. How about this one? Christian Watson, touchdown or not in this game on Sunday?
1: He's a tutter getter.
2: Yeah?
1: He's a tutter getter.
0: He's a tutter getter.
1: He's had two last
0: Is that like an utter tutter?
2: C-Watt, the tutter getter.
1: Him and Kraft, I think, are going to be your tutter getters. Yeah, I'm going to say yes. I think that he will.
0: He had two last week. He's on pace for 34 touchdowns.
2: Oh, good pace.
1: Okay. It's a really good pace.
0: I'm going to say no. I'm going to say Tucker Kraft's going to have two touchdowns instead.
2: Speaking of Tucker Kraft, he was targeted 6 times last week, more or less than 5 receiver targets this week. This feels easy.
1: Targets?
2: Now. Yeah. They just got to throw to him 5 times. To me, feels like an easy one to say yes, more than 5 targets for Tucker Kraft.
1: Yeah, yes. But now I'm starting to think, all right, he's got a touchdown to Watson. He's only throwing 33 passes. I got to start rethinking my math here. But Tucker Kraft, I don't think they got him as involved, especially on quick throws last week. I just think he should be more involved.
0: I agree. How many targets did Matthew Golden have? 12? Did that feel like too many?
1: He had that many targets last week?
2: Matthew Golden was
1: way too many.
2: Matthew Golden was targeted 12 times. He had 6 catches for 95
1: yards. That's too many.
0: That's a good stat line, 6 for 95.
1: It's a good day.
0: Yeah. I'm going to go more. I'm with you on that.
2: And last one, Daniel Whelan makes an appearance on Prize Picks.
0: What?
2: More or less than 4 punts for Daniel Whelan in the game on Sunday. I'm saying less because LaFleur is going to want to be aggressive and go for it on 4th downs and score a bunch.
0: Take points off the board.
2: Yeah, he's not going to punt. So I'm going to say less than 4 punts. Who's with me?
1: Love less on this. I agree. That's a lot of punts, and especially when you think the Packers had a couple of games last year, they didn't punt at all. The only thing that worries me about that is I think this is going to be a little sloggier of a game. So if you do that, you're going to be a field position game. But 4 is a lot of punts in a football game. I'm going to go less, though. I like that.
0: I'm with you. I'm going to go less as well. Daniel Whelan had one of the worst punts of his career in the game, by the way.
1: That was good.
0: He's a very, very good punter. Like, he has really grown into a terrific punter. That was not a terrific punt by him. He just, and untimely as well. All right, those are. Do you have one more, Jesse, or is that it?
2: Well, if Tausch doesn't like the Garrett Wilson one, then if we have to go to Geno Smith interceptions, that's the only other.
0: Ooh,
2: we have to get a jet.
1: Yeah, I love that.
2: Have to get a jet one in there, and Moore has the little ghoul on it. So
0: I love the ghoul.
2: So Prize Picks is saying it's less likely that
0: Razzle
2: Geno throws an interception. So that would be some extra cash coming your way if you're right on that one.
1: I am, right after we get done with this segment, I'm logging in and I am rocking that one. Like, I feel I'll be shocked if he doesn't throw at least one pick. Now, whether or not they throw a flag and they bring it back because they got some quote-unquote holding penalty on Xavier McKinney, that I can't control. You know,
2: so we like Kraft targets, Whelan less punts, and Geno Smith to throw a pick. That's what we really like.
1: I don't love the Whelan punts here. As much as you two do.
0: I need to interject. Thanks to Dave. We're talking about how the weather's going to affect the Badgers game. I think that weather is going to be fast approaching the New York metro area. And I think it calls for a rainy Sunday. That could lead to more punts. That could tamp down some of these numbers. So you might want to consider that before you lock in.
1: I'm not touching Whelan. I'm not going to touch the punting part.
2: So Kraft,
1: I'm with you.
2: Kraft and Geno.
0: Just just for JK Badger fan, fewer, not less. I am a big believer in the word fewer. That's not how Prize Picks does it, though, Tausch. They go more or less. That's
1: it's
0: their tagline.
1: Less.
0: That's what Marshawn Lynch tells us.
1: And 2 to 6 players, more or less. Player projections, passing yards, punts, rushing yards. 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
6: 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I spoke with Badgers wide receiver Chris Brooks Jr. earlier this week, and he said despite a shaky outing against Western Illinois, the team still has full faith in quarterback Colton Joseph.
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2: Hey there, sleepyhead. Wakey, wakey. Okay, camper, rise and go. 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
0: It is time for our Steinhoffel Sleepers of the Week, presented by our great partners at Steinhoffels. 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
1: I have, and now who texted in about the weather? Is that Ron?
0: It was Dave in the YouTube comments.
1: Dave in the YouTube comments, and I should have thought of this, the weather moving east over towards Rutherford.
0: Indeed.
1: You're going to continue. I just always remember when I played, we'd have a bad performance, especially if the O-line did, and they would come back, and it was always the same thing. Back to basics. Running the football, paring down the game plan. People are blitzing us. All right, we are going to line up. We're going to make it very difficult for them to disguise things. We're going to line up. We're going to punch you in the mouth, and we're going to run the football. And I know Josh Jacobs isn't going to be available. You don't necessarily know what it's going to look like, but I thought Marshawn Lloyd, he didn't get a lot of great opportunities last week because of all of the penetration in the backfield. He showed the burst. He had the one long run. I think we're going to see more of that. I think they are going to lean on him. It's time to let him eat.
0: Lean on me.
1: It's time to say, I know you've had injuries, but we got to see what we got. And I think we're going to like to see what we got in him. I think he has a big day, and that's why he is going to be my, I'm going to look right in that camera, my Steinhoffel sleeper of the week.
0: What the heck was that?
3: We basically just got your goatee in
1: your
3: mouth.
1: I don't know.
0: Thanks.
1: You're a goatee.
0: Good one. Got to get rid of this cold sore so I can shave. This makes me look very old with all this gray in my beard.
1: That's been like a 3-week cold sore. That thing has been lingering.
0: It did not heal. It had been a long time since I'd had one. I was, you know, stressed out. I did wear makeup on TV to try and cover it up for our viewers' sake, but not on this show. Jesse, who you got?
4: So during the first half of last week's game, I was handling my Wisconsin Badgers volleyball studio anchor responsibilities.
0: Was that on the rundown on LinkedIn? Did you have that on there?
4: Well, last week I think I missed it. But I was watching the game on mute, and there were a couple of...
0: Turn me into a mute.
4: There were a couple of targets and maybe even a couple of catches. I don't exactly remember how it all played out, but I saw someone, and I texted you guys. I said, who's Smith?
0: You didn't remember Jonnu Smith was even on the team.
4: I forgot Jonnu Smith was on the team, and he played 32 snaps last week. Tucker Kraft played 44. Like, that's a lot of time on the field for Jonnu Smith. And seeing how Tucker Kraft lit up when he had a big play downfield, had a big chance to go and score, I like what Jonnu Smith kind of brought to this last week and how involved he was. So I'm going to pick Jonnu Smith, who I forgot was on the team last week, as my week two Steinhoffel sleeper of the week.
0: And now that you know he exists, it's a great choice. All right, a couple of updates from Matt LaFleur, which will influence my Steinhoffel sleeper of the week selection. First of all, Matt LaFleur says Aaron Banks had a good practice yesterday.
1: But he still
0: isn't ready to say that he will play on Sunday. But I'm not going to pick an offensive lineman as my Steinhoffel sleeper of the week. Next.
4: Be curious to see how Chatty would judge that.
0: Lucas Van Ness and Javon Hargrave are still working through the concussion protocol. Mm. Now, LVN was out there earlier this week. So he was at least participating in some form. We'll see if that's the case again today or if he maybe had some sort of setback. Javon Hargrave has not reached the point where you're allowed to practice with the concussion to go through the exertion part of the program. So early returns, and this is not a guarantee, would be that it seems Lucas Van Ness is farther ahead than Javon Hargrave is. For that reason, and because he was so nice to give me those 59 seconds of quotes, I will select Devontae Wyatt as my Steinhoffel sleeper of the week and see how he fares after his... if he's as quick to the quarterback as he was to get done with that interview, I'm winning this week. There's no doubt about it.
1: Touche.
0: That was really funny, and I really enjoyed your analysis of that when the quote was done. He was definitely, I did not realize it in real time, but listening back, he was not real excited about that. Thank you very much.
1: He was a deuce J. Before you even opened your mouth.
0: Indeed. All right.
1: That was a deucer.
0: So, those are our Steinhoffel sleepers of the week. You could share yours. Jesse will post those on our social media channels, and you can share yours as well. Now, Tausch, you're going to step away here while we play some trivia. You got some stuff going on there.
4: See if you can extend that checkout time or what?
0: Flush that toilet.
1: Yeah, I'm going to go see if I can get an extra 20 minutes. Yeah, exactly.
0: All right, we're going to play trivia. Jesse, do we have to play double trivia today, or do we just have single trivia?
4: Do not.
0: Are we caught up?
4: No, we are good. So we played double trivia on Wednesday with geography trivia. So today is simply one edition of Wildy and Tausch trivia presented by Cousin Subs.
0: And that category would be?
4: J-E-T-S, Jets,
0: Jets, Jets, Jets, Jets.
4: You got it. Questions about the New York football Jets being the opponent here in week two.
0: Okay. And what caller would you like?
4: Caller number 17. The Packers lost by 17 points last week to the Minnesota Vikings.
0: All right. 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Coming up next, it's Wildy and Tausch.
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6: ESPN Beaver Dam. Here's a look at your weatherology forecast. Slight chance of rain showers today. Otherwise, cloudy skies expected. High temperatures reach up to 68. Easterly winds 8 to 15 miles per hour. Cloudy skies expected again tonight. Thunderstorms likely. Lows dip down to about 57. Daytime highs approaching 66. Tomorrow, storms likely. I'm meteorologist Jennifer Wojcicki on 1430 ESPN Beaver Dam. Right now, 61.
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0: Can I just say that it is not a lot of time that that delay is, but in radio time, it feels like an eternity. Like, it's like Stairmaster time. It just goes by so slowly. Am I wrong?
3: I have shared with everybody that I can that our computer has been giving us glitches for multiple weeks. I don't know what else I can do. I feel powerless.
0: Powerless. It's a song by Matt Carney. Let's welcome in our contestants. It is Ryan, the produce guy. I still disagree that when you think of produce, you think of lettuce. But he's the produce guy. So he gets the final say. Ryan, good morning. How are you, buddy?
4: Oh, I'm good. How y'all doing today?
0: Again, lettuce. No. Maybe I just don't eat enough lettuce. All right, here we go. J-E-T-S. Jets. Question number one is this. One of the greatest bloopers in NFL history, former Jets quarterback Mark Sanchez, notorious for something else now in Indianapolis during the combine, notoriously surrendered a touchdown to the New England Patriots on Thanksgiving night on a play known by what name? Was it the butt fumble, the kick six, or the styling, sliding, jet flying, bandwagon riding, ball popping, flopping, and dropping play of the year? Woo!
4: Oh my God. That's the butt fumble.
0: Indeed, it is. If I never have to do another Ric Flair imitation,
3: that was good to bring that one back for one time only. I miss your Ric Flair reads.
0: Yeah, it was a styling, sliding, jet flying, bandwagon riding. All right, question two, Ryan, is this.
4: Yeah.
0: Which of these NFL quarterbacks did not help the Seattle Seahawks reach the playoffs after originally being drafted by the New York Jets? This is a really good question, Jesse. Kudos to you. All right, which one of these did not help the Seahawks to the playoffs as an ex-Jet? Is it Sam Darnold, Geno Smith, or Zach Wilson?
4: Zach Wilson?
0: Geno Smith did it. Sam Darnold did it. Now Geno Smith is back with the Jets. Like, huh?
3: Yeah.
0: Full circle.
3: Geno's had a heck of a career.
0: He's had a heck of a journey. I don't know if he's had a heck of a career.
3: Talk about a late bloomer.
0: All right. And question number three.
4: Bloomin' onion.
0: Good one. I like it.
3: Yeah.
0: Those are good.
3: Ryan, you are in for a special treat today that you didn't know you were signing up for.
0: Kind of wish Tausch was still here to do this question.
3: We'll see if he has to check out or if he's back for the 11 o'clock hour.
0: Well,
4: yeah, I got rainbow carrots for him, too.
0: Just to be clear, I have now been delivered an unexpected Ric Flair thing, and now I've got this. Yar! Shiver me timbers! Happy early National Talk Like a Pirate Day! Celebrated tomorrow, September 19th.
1: Yar! Happy early celebration to you, too, Captain Wildy. Ryan, the produce guy, set sail. Are you ready for National Talk Like a Pirate Day tomorrow?
5: Why, certainly I am there, Sonny.
1: Yeah!
0: Wow!
1: Sonny.
0: I don't know about the sunny part. Jesse, do you have a joke that you want to get in at some point, too? Because that's what you usually do when you're in pirate mode.
1: I'll ask it at the end. I'll ask it at the end.
0: All right, well, thanks for interrupting my pirate, because now I got to get it back.
1: Ye be welcome.
0: Ahoy! Which at which? What? Is that a typo there by Captain Nelson?
1: Darn, it's at which. I was just excited about the pirate concept.
0: At which SEC university did former Packers and current Jets linebacker Kingsley Enagbare play college football? Was it at South Carolina, Georgia, or Arkansas?
4: Oh, if he played for the Packers, I'm going to guess Georgia because they love to draft those guys.
0: He did play for the Packers. However, he did not play for Georgia. He's a farmer. South Carolina Gamecock. And he had a sack in the first game. So another guy that they maybe could have used on their roster, but they let him walk. 1 year, $10 million deal with the Jets. All right, so, Ryan, you are 2 for 3. That means you've got 3 of the possible 4 right entries. Jesse, did you have a joke before you pulled the winner?
1: Yar, before we draw our drawing, Ryan, I did have one more question for you, if you don't mind.
4: I don't mind there, Jesse.
0: Sonny.
1: Why do pirates love yoga?
4: Yoga?
1: Yar, why do pirates love yoga?
4: Narrow idea.
1: They love exhaling. Yar. Because it's about your breathing techniques.
4: Oh my God.
0: In the pantheon of great pirate jokes.
1: Well, I can't just retread all the good ones, Jason. Sometimes you gotta go to the bottom of the well.
0: That was terrible.
4: I can't tell any of my jokes because they're R-rated.
0: Nice.
1: Ryan, game to play.
0: Yeah, that one. Walk the plank for that one. All right, Jesse, you're gonna pull this week's winner right now.
1: Indeed I am, and because we lost Tausch for the segment, I'm not putting myself on video, but just know that everything's going according to the rules.
0: Wait, if you put yourself on video, would it be the 3-shot and then we might get him in the bathroom?
1: See, it's his finger turning off his video as he left his room. Yeah.
0: Okay.
1: If you really wanted it, here we are, I suppose. A lot of chips in here. Let's see if Ryan's the lucky winner this week. He is not. Sorry, Ryan. You lose.
0: You're a loser.
1: Congratulations. Loser. All right, shut up, Ryan. Congratulations to Kevin in Milwaukee. Kevin Yar. He be sailing the high seas to deliver all the mail in the packages. And he be the winner of the Cousin Subs gift card this week. Ahoy, mailman Kevin.
0: All right, Ryan.
4: Later, y'all.
0: Have a great day in the produce section.
4: I'm gonna make a delivery right now, anyway.
0: All right, thanks. Good timing. Goodbye. Good luck with your lettuce and stuff. That was fun. I'm glad we got some ahoy matey action in there.
3: We got to the pirates after all.
0: Yeah, it was a little bit of a force. It's not even today. But
3: what are the odds we can get Tausch and LePay to do talk like a pirate time during tomorrow's broadcast?
0: I don't know. Talk to your dad. See what he says. Before we get to the 11 o'clock hour, I want to remind you, and as I tell you all the time, I hope you never have to make the call. 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
3: I have good news. It looks like Tausch will be back for the 11 o'clock hour after.
0: Yar! Tausch makes his triumphant return. We get to the 11 o'clock hour and Tausch's reappearance, and we'll kick it off with the weekend preview. That's next. It's Wildy and Tausch.
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7: I'm Wade Bates with your Daily Dodge Sports Center. The Packers head to New York this weekend for a matchup with the Jets on Sunday. The Jets beat Tennessee. The Packers lost to Minnesota. Running back Marshawn Lloyd says Matt LaFleur stressed his team needs to forget about what happened in Minnesota in week one.
8: Honestly, the same thing he probably told you guys, just keep everything 1-0. The 1-0 mentality. You got to, you know, forget what you happened in the past and understand that, you know, each week is a new week to get better, a new week to understand how to attack things. So I feel like that's the biggest thing.
7: That's a noon kickoff on 95.3. The Badger football team hosts Eastern Michigan tomorrow morning at 11:30, also on 95.3. Badger women's volleyball team beat Marquette in four sets yesterday. They take on Milwaukee tonight, 6:30, on the ESPN Wisconsin app. Brewers lost their series finale to the Pittsburgh Pirates yesterday. 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That's your Daily Dodge Sports Center on 1430 ESPN Beaver Dam.
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0: Got a lot lined up here in the 11 o'clock hour, but it all begins with the weekend preview.
3: That it does, gentlemen. Big sports weekend, including a lot of fun football matchups for us to dive into. Besides Packers and Jets on Sunday at noon, which of these games is most intriguing to you? We begin with the college slate and one of the games of the year circled in college football. Saturday night.
11: Wisconsin and Eastern Michigan.
3: No, not that one.
0: In the rain.
3: We all know we'll be watching that one already, so we're not going to include that
0: one. I'm
3: going
0: to be listening.
3: Because that's an obvious pick.
0: I'm going to be listening.
3: Listening to Tausch LaPlay because it's on Peacock, correct? Seventh-ranked LSU and eighth-ranked Ole Miss. Lane Kiffin's return to Ole Miss. 6:30 Saturday night on ABC. A lot of drama leading into this. You say pass?
0: Yeah. I don't care about the Lane Kiffin Bowl. I don't care about the Lane Kiffin.
11: Why don't you? It's Jason, it's a story that is like the biggest story, and you're all about story.
3: You're Mr. Story. It's the biggest story.
11: So how could you not have any interest in it?
0: Because of the game that's on at the very same time on ESPN2.
3: Oh. On ESPN2, also a 6:30 kickoff, 24th-ranked Oklahoma.
0: Oh, hosting New Mexico. The 2-0 Lobos, coached by Tausch's former team. I forget how this works. How do you know Jason Eck?
12: Yes, okay. He's a former teammate.
0: Former teammate.
13: One of his best friends, really good football coach.
0: Well, I knew you guys were friends. I wasn't sure if you had played together or if it was like you just gotten to know each other over the years.
11: We've only been doing this show 8 years. He's been on the show 3 times, but you don't know. Yeah, it's fair. Okay.
13: Getting to know you. He's getting to know all about
11: this
13: you.
11: Press, I'll tell you what, Coach X press conferences are must-see. Yeah. He's got, I don't know where he's... He's trying to keep up analogy-wise. You know, he's talking about fast food and steakhouses and not having money to pay for the all this other stuff. But this is one of those games for him that, you know, even if they don't win, obviously they're huge dogs.
13: Yep.
11: You just got a feeling he's going to show up in a big way.
13: Yeah. Let's go. What am I supposed to do when I do the little Lobo thing? What's the sound I make?
0: Oh, yeah, bows up.
11: Bows up.
13: Woo! Woo! Woo! Yeah, there you go. Let's go.
11: That game is at 6:30 on Saturday.
0: Yeah, it's a primetime one in Norman.
11: For as much as I want to give Jason grief, I will 100. And this game, since Lane Kiffin left last year, we all knew this was going to be the game of the year, at least up to this point. And I have to totally rescind my what the hell's wrong with Jason commentary, because I'll be watching the Lobos bows up on. And Oklahoma's offense didn't look that great last week against Michigan.
0: Tausch, I know you don't pay attention to such things, and this is not intended for you. You can remove yourself from the conversation. New Mexico is a 21.5-point underdog in this game in Norman on Saturday night. If New Mexico wins, that basically guarantees Coach X going to have a Power 4 job next year, right?
13: We're just taking it one game at a time.
0: Yeah, I'm sure. All right. The NFL slate on Sunday.
13: I've got one lined up for him, though.
0: I included.
11: Hey, Jesse, I'm gonna jump back in the conversation. This is all about Bears-Vikings, man.
0: Get to Bears-Vikings
11: yet. I understand, but I want to preemptively attack this because that game is going to tell us a lot. And it's still early, I know.
13: You're right.
11: Mm-hmm. But that game is... I normally have no clue who's playing outside of the Packers, and then you'll tell me, and I'll say, oh, yeah, that's intriguing. Oh, yeah, that'll be interesting. I was super intrigued by last night's game. I am super intrigued this week because of how Minnesota played us, how they're going to attack Caleb, where the Bears are at. Mm-hmm. If the Bears hammer the Vikings this week, I probably need to rethink my entire offseason commentary. And if they don't, I'm going to stamp it, Tausch was right. That's where I'm at with this game. So that game, I don't care who else is playing, if I'm being honest. That
13: would be the game Packers that I'm and the Jets.
0: It's on at the same time on the same channel nationally as Packers Jets, so you will not be able to watch it unless you got
11: just
0: the YouTube
11: wait, that
0: DVD.
11: Game is a noon game?
0: It is a noon game on
11: what?
0: Fox, just like Packers Jets.
11: Just wait, the Vikings Bears is a noon game?
0: You will not be able to watch that game on basic TV.
11: We gotta get Kelly Callback programming.
0: That's CBS. This is Fox. So I don't think that's going to do you any good.
13: Just to recap the weekend preview thus far. Tausch, oh, got to watch the Lane Kiffin Bowl. Oh, wait.
0: I'm not.
13: Bows up. I got to watch Vikings Bears. Got to watch them. Oh, Packers are on at the same time.
0: Oh, wait,
13: what?
0: I'm not.
11: Is it crazy for me to say that the NFL needs to start flexing its games in week 2?
13: No, it's not. No.
11: What is the Sunday night game? And there's no way it's better
0: than
11: this game.
0: Well, let me tell you about the rest of the slate, Tausch. So at the same time as Packers-Jets, of course, you do have Vikings-Bears, which we will not be able to watch on Fox. Steelers-Patriots is going on over on CBS. That's Aaron Rodgers and Mike McCarthy.
13: Let's go, Mike.
0: Your 3:25 game of the week on Fox, Commanders at Cowboys. The Commanders getting the 3:25 slot back-to-back weeks to start the season. Interesting decision there. Your Sunday night football game, Daniel Jones and the Indianapolis Colts visiting Patrick Mahomes and the Kansas City Chiefs.
11: Oh, my God. That's shit. The NFL is genius. This is not genius.
13: Except when it isn't.
11: Yeah.
0: On Sunday night, maybe they didn't want to put a good game on Sunday night football on NBC because Brewers-Orioles, your season

0: and Joe Morgan have not done it for a long
1: Those
0: time.
1: Those guys were so good.
0: Joe Morgan.
2: Yeah. Joe Morgan's dead.
0: Yeah, R.I.P. Joe Morgan.
3: Are you sure?
0: Yes.
2: Yes.
4: Because okay. I like Joe Morgan was great as an analyst. Yes, great second baseman in the 70s and... But great.
0: Those
4: animals.
0: Two guys were Sunday Night Baseball.
1: Is John Miller alive yet?
0: He is still with us, yes.
1: Okay.
0: Still doing some Giants games out west. So this year, Sunday Night Baseball moved to NBC, but it's been exclusively on Peacock. When there are conflicts like the NBA playoffs or Sunday Night Football, they go exclusively Peacock. And oh, so God. Brewers Orioles is the season finale of Sunday Night Baseball.
1: So you can't even watch the game.
4: Well, you could if you had Peacock.
1: No,
0: theoretically, if the Brewers are going for a sweep of the Orioles, the Brewers would be going for a franchise record 98th win this season, and it would be exclusively on Peacock.
4: Wait a minute. So we're not getting to 100
0: Sunday
4: wins?
0: Night. No, next week. They got all next week to get to 100 wins.
4: Oh, yeah. It's the season finale of the
0: next Sunday. Everybody plays at 2 o'clock in the afternoon next Sunday.
1: Right. When did I miss that ESPN doesn't have baseball anymore?
0: No, they have baseball, just not Sunday Night Baseball. That's been
1: but
0: on NBC.
1: But that was the deal. That
4: NBC's got a whole Sunday Night lineup. They've got Sunday
1: Jesse,
4: Night Baseball.
1: That's a great little musical entry. How does that go again?
4: It's so great, I can't remember how it goes.
0: The NBC
1: Night
0: baseball
1: with Joe Morgan and Johnny Miller was like a staple.
4: Wind chimes.
1: That was great. Yeah, it had a wind chime feel to it.
4: Sunday Night Baseball, Sunday Night Football, and Sunday Night NBA Basketball, right? That's like
0: that
4: their part
0: correct.
4: Of their
0: yeah,
4: shtick.
0: NBC has NBC Sunday Night Peacock. Sports. That's their thing. Yep.
4: Okay.
0: This has been a very enlightening weekend preview.
4: Especially for Tausch, who was unaware of a lot of the information it contained.
0: The weekend preview brought to you by Just Wait a Minute.
1: Yeah. Yeah.
4: It's also brought to you by Pottawatomie Casino Hotel. You don't need to escape this conversation, Tausch. 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
7: So are we giving Tausch the win last week because he predicted the Packers would lose, even though I think our plain white chat GPT's friend had a better headline? It predicted the Packers would win. So I think we have to give Tausch.
8: Who said that their headline was better?
7: Unanimously, I think, on the text
0: from
7: line.
0: Who?
7: Some people are upset that the machine has, you know, infiltrated the show.
6: Yeah, but besides, I could see their point.
7: But besides that,
6: it's gonna kill us all next.
7: There was a lot of positive reviews for the song that it put together last week. So I think people
0: song was pretty good.
7: People were, you two were entertained by the song.
0: It made me move my feet a little bit.
7: So I'm going to say man has a 1-0 lead over the machine, if I'm being the arbiter of this.
0: So
6: what does 565 analytics say?
7: We'll check in with them on Monday. So Tausch, I guess you have the honors. Do you want to go first or do you want to go second against the machine this week?
0: I'm going to go first this week, I think. I'm a little torn here. I've been seeing, talked earlier in the show about the national folks are looking at this game and the fact that I just 3 out of the 4 on GetUp picked the Jets to beat the Packers this week. Huh. Shine On Sports picked the Jets to beat the Packers last August or last July.
6: Well, the schedule came out, yeah.
0: But I'm not overly torn, but I'll go first, Jesse, if I may.
7: The floor is yours.
0: All right. Last week, I just had a feeling the environment and the fact that the O-line has not played together. I still don't know if Aaron Banks is going to play. I still don't know what this offensive line and how they're going to protect on the road. Turf guy, grass guy, I don't know all of that. And that's the concern. But the Jets are still the Jets. Just because they won one game. If you remember, the Raiders won the opener last year. They struggled. I don't think the Jets are some juggernaut. I think they'll be better, but I see this as a slog. And the Packers O-line tries to forget about it and shows fans, hey, I'm blocking here. A 23-14 win for the Green Bay Packers.
7: Was that a New York accent?
6: I believe that's what that was.
0: Did you guys not think that was a good New York accent? It was like Sopranos type. Hey, forget about it. Like Frankie Winters type of deal. I should have had Frankie do this one for me.
6: Was he not? Well, yeah, that'd be great. I think actually, that would have another been
7: a great move. Yeah.
0: That would have been a good move. I didn't do it, though. But I could have. I should have.
6: Well, it opens the door for the plain white GPTs to notch a victory here. Let's see what they came up with. Jesse, just out of brief curiosity, where do they get their intel from? Like, are you feeding their songwriter, if you will?
7: Yeah, I am its creator. I am its daddy.
6: Please don't say that.
0: Please don't ever.
7: Well,
0: ever
7: I mean that's the deal. Like I created it, and so I share information with it, and then it puts it all together. I use two actually different platforms. One creates the lyrics.
6: I'm sorry I asked. Play the song.
7: All right, here we go.

0: We're screwed, man.
1: I would like.
0: We're screwed.
2: What a banger.
0: If this is what we're going to get every week, I'm not going to beat the machine, and the machine is going to end up overtaking this whole show. That's what's going to end up happening.
1: I have a statement I'd like to make, and it is not an I'm not saying, but I'm saying statement.
0: The floor is yours.
1: I would like to publicly apologize to the Academy, because for as bad as movies were, I feel more comfortable with them than I do with this. Because as you know, I am skeptical, concerned, bothered, unnerved by AI. And that is, I am so Natalie Imbruglia torn, because I am not a proponent of artificial intelligence, but that's 2 weeks in a row where I just could not help but enjoy the tune. And so Patrick, again, I feel like we mended that fence at the 10th anniversary, but I have a greater appreciation for your human intellect and creativity. Not that I didn't appreciate it before, but this is seriously, Jesse, I'm not sure I can do another 16 weeks of this, frankly, because I'm a little bit worried that I'm going to show up for the show one day and there'll be three cyborgs replacing the three of us.
2: Well, just if it brings you solace, just know that.
1: Did you write the lyrics?
2: I am the editor of the lyrics. So it cranks out some lyrics. I fine tune them and then I put them in, and then
1: how do you
2: music happens?
1: If you don't mind, I don't want you giving away your AI secrets.
2: I think you do.
1: But like you choose the genre. Like, I came across the other day a song, Metallica's Enter Sandman, done with like a 1950s doo-wop style. And I played it. Maddie likes Metallica. She likes to listen when she runs to them, which does my heart proud as a Metallica fan in my youth. And it was fun, and I enjoyed it, and I got a kick out of it. And I'm troubled by that. So you pick the genre, and then that's what we get? Like,
2: yeah,
1: that kind
2: I give
1: of
2: it some suggestions.
1: Rock Zydeco that we got there?
2: I give it some guidance, some suggestions, some coaching, and then it takes care of the rest and cranks out a banger. Yeah,
1: that was fun. I hate to admit it, but it was fun.
2: Put them away.
1: Are you going to start turning over Wonelli to ChatGPT as well? Like, how much of your work... Are you torn right now between your concern about being replaced by AI with your appeal of not having to do as much work?
2: No, because, again, I'm the one who's doing the work to make the AI
1: stuff
2: happen.
1: You still have control.
2: Yeah. Like, well, people are still in charge.
0: For now, you do.
1: All right. Well, that was fun. I don't like the humans' chances in the Academy after that. But we'll see. We'll see how the game plays out. But both the AI and the TI, Tausch Intelligence, pick the Packers to win. Mm-hmm. And if they don't, next week should
0: tough
1: be interesting.
0: Sledding. Tough sledding.
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0: can't do the whole song, Jesse. We don't have time, and I don't want to be toe-tapping again. 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
1: If the topic is good, the guys discuss.
2: 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His mama brought out 15 flapjacks. He said, mama, take back 5 of them flapjacks. I gotta stay hungry for the Crimson Tide.
1: But if it's not, the show must go on. It's time for...
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4: All right, a quick moment on the Milwaukee Brewers, since this show's been pretty much solely dedicated to looking ahead to Packers-Jets here on Sunday. Kyle Harrison started yesterday and sucked again on the road. Gave up a bunch of runs early. Brewers lost. What do you do? Because he's so good at home and he's so bad on the road. Do you trust that he's going to be good at home in the playoffs, or do you not even put him on the playoff roster? It's like 18 rough starts since that outing in Vegas.
5: So I heard the post-game commentary by him. He sounds like a defeated dude.
0: Defeated.
5: It is not great. So I know, Jesse, your master plan was to go Miz and then Harrison and then, you know, at home. I don't think you can run him out there right now. So I don't know what you do in that situation. I'm going to trust what Pat Murphy and Matt Arnold do. They're going to put us in a spot that's going to give us the best chance to win. And I don't know how anybody can watch what Harrison's been doing and think that's going to give you the best chance to win. So I want to trust guys. I want to have some resiliency. But at some point, it's got to start looking the right way, and it's just not. So I would err on the side of not. And then you do wonder, do you keep him? Do you put him on the playoff? There's a lot of tough decisions that get made with playoff rosters, and I don't think you can trust him right now. And if you can't trust, it's really tough to put him in the biggest moments of your season.
0: So you've got this situation. They sent Brandon Sproat down a while back, right?
4: Yeah, he's
0: unhappy
4: out.
0: With him. He's gone, or he's back. Like, aren't you guys, for as confident as you guys are in this team, aren't these sort of the breadcrumbs, if you will, that lead you to being nervous about the postseason with all your expectation talk now, earlier in the week?
4: Miz and Henderson are still as good a 1-2 as you'll find, because Miz is going to win the Cy Young, and Logan Henderson has set a record 3 runs or less allowed in every start he's made in his career so far. It's insane. Dustin May has been a proven veteran who's been good since the Brewers acquired him. He's pitched in the postseason before. He's won a World Series with the Dodgers. I trust him.
0: So you go 3-man rotation?
4: I don't trust him in like a must-win situation, but I trust him in a starting situation. And then Robert Gasser is your lefty you can throw out there. And then you can have maybe a quick hook on him and go bullpen day if it's not looking good out of the gates with him.
0: So you're not worried? You're not worried?
4: I mean, you're always going to be worried to some degree going into a postseason, but all things considered, I think the rotation is still in good shape. When you have Miz and Henderson as a 1-2, you're going to be in good shape going into a playoff series.
5: Right. Jesse, you really think that it all comes back to that baby ballpark and the confidence that was stripped of Harrison?
4: No, I think when you look at, I mean, the Brewers pitching factory has been tremendous over, you know, multiple seasons now with guys resurrecting their careers. When you look at Kyle Harrison and the struggles he had in San Francisco and Boston before getting to Milwaukee, it's a lot of the issues that we're seeing the last couple of months. So this is, I think the first 2 months were more the anomaly than what the last 3 or 4 have been.
0: We were glazing him and Arnold and Matt Drade.
4: The home road splits are still insane. 11 starts and he's got a 1.26 ERA. It's remarkable how much better he is at home than on the road.
0: Oh, Nelly.
4: Last one, Jalen Brunson set to host Saturday Night Live this fall, but he's also, reports yesterday, he was on set as a special guest star of Law & Order SVU with an episode set to premiere in November. Which show would you rather be on, a guest starring role in one episode of SVU or the host of Saturday Night Live?
5: Ooh, gotta go host of Saturday Night Live. That's iconic. That's what you're talking about the Belushis and Farleys and Sandlers, and you got to go that route, man. Like Saturday Night Live. And then especially if they give you creative they let you create some stuff.
0: Oh,
5: that'd be really fun.
0: Can you imagine the Academy? Somehow you get really big, and you're the host.
5: Yeah.
0: And you bring your brothers along with some of the creativity they have. For me, it's easy. I've always dreamed of being a dead guy on one of the Law & Order shows. It's always been my acting dream. And so I would, I don't even need any lines. You can just, you know, I don't want to be, I'm not even going to go there. I would just say that that would be an easy call for me. I want.
5: Where don't you want to go? What is that?
0: I don't want to be in the coroner's office and like, you know, the body on the, I want to be like a dead guy on the street, not in like on the slab. And then they're like, you know, looking at where the bullet holes went into my chest or something. I want to be like
3: whoa,
0: dead guy on the street.
3: Nelly!
0: That's
5: why is
0: I'm
5: that a whoa Nelly? I don't know. What's whoa Nelly about that?
0: I don't know. That is whoa Nelly. Tausch, tell us about Tito's, which they could be on SNL, Law & Order, SVU. They could be everywhere because they're so popular.
5: They are everywhere. And when I was playing a little golf yesterday, the crew, our foursome, had a great time. And Tito's, you know, that was out there. We love football, firing up the grill, and a solid cocktail. Transfusions were flowing yesterday. A little grape juice. A little cranberry, whatever it might be, make sure it's Tito's handmade vodka in your glass, crafted to be savored responsibly.
0: We wrap up the show and wrap up the week with Feel Good Friday, painted by Hallman Lindsay Paints. Next, it's Wilde and Tausch.
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8: Here's a look at your weatherology forecast. Slight chance of rain showers today. Otherwise, cloudy skies expected. High temperatures reach up to 68. Easterly winds 8 to 15 miles per hour. Cloudy skies expected again tonight. Thunderstorms likely. Lows dip down to about 57. Daytime highs approaching 66. Tomorrow, storms likely. I'm meteorologist Jennifer Wojcicki on 1430 ESPN Beaver Dam. Right now, it's 62 degrees.
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4: Let's head to Fishtails right now and bring in Dave. Fishtails in Fox Lake, one of the premier spots to stop if you're heading out on the water. Dave, how's everything at Fishtails this week?
5: Well, it was a good week. I would say the fishing was good, not great, but, you know, the fish are biting. The walleye bite's been pretty good. It's actually getting better. And it's an early and late in the day thing right now still. But I know guys are drifting, they're trolling, they're jigging, and they're getting some nice walleyes. So that's going on. The panfish have been consistent. Something that's really kind of different this year is the perch bite, which, you know, we haven't had a really decent perch bite for years where you would actually fish for them. The pike population is down somewhat. We stock thousands of perch every year in the lake, and a lot of times they get eaten up. But starting to see a lot of really nice perch, you know, from 9 to 12 inches, and that's just a perfect eating size perch, and people are targeting them now. So that's a good thing. The only thing slow that I'm aware of is the bass fishing has gotten kind of slow. I don't do a lot of it, but the people I know that do are having a hard time getting many fish. So, but the crappie bite on Beaver Dam is starting to pick up from shore. I heard of a few spots where they're picking some up, and that'll only continue to get better until ice up. And then Big Green also, the smallies are starting to really get active, and they're getting bluegills on the cribs there too. And that's about it. I mean, I heard guys are still over on Emily bass fishing, but it's been kind of slow. But for the most part, you know, it's just very few people out. I went out Monday, and there was only one other trailer in the parking lot the whole day I was out. So, yeah, it's just a lot of people are starting to hunt and getting everything put away for the winter. For me, it's just starting, but it's pretty consistent right now. We need some cooler weather, and it'll get better.
4: What is the water temperature like on Fox Lake right now?
5: Well, it's right around the 70-degree mark. So it's, you know, once it starts getting mid-60s and down to 60, then they really get active. And then there's also a period, you know, between where you really don't want to go out and ice, where it's pretty slow here, fishing, everything. So I'm not looking forward to that, but right now it's prime time.
4: Have you talked to anybody who's been hunting around the region at all? Any updates there?
5: Well, actually, there's been quite a few nice bucks taken already. A friend of mine got a really nice one opening day, and I've heard of a few other people getting bucks, and they're seeing a lot on trail cam. So it should be a good season, I think.
4: Hey, well, tell us about Fishtails.
5: Well, we're downtown Fox Lake, right on the river. Can't miss us. We got everything you would need to go out late season fishing. We got musky suckers. And all the other baits. So stop in if you need advice. I'm usually on top of where they're biting.

0: boy.
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0: He is a fantasy football, fantasy level, because we're in our baseball playoffs,
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0: too.
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2: With what?
0: He's in school. 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
0: All right, let's take a break. 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
6: Let's take a look at Thursday night's high school action across the region. We'll start with girls tennis, where the Beaver Dam squad fell to Oregon 6-1. Brenner Rhodes picked up the lone victory at number 3 singles. Boys soccer last night, Beaver Dam made the trip to Watertown and dropped a 4-1 decision. Gio Gonzalez had the Golden Beavers lone goal. No Watertown stats were reported. Girls volleyball sent to us last night. Randolph sweeps Rio 3-0, 25-14, 25-16. 25-14 stats for the Rockets. Tessa Reed and Lexi Zemlo each had three aces. Zemlo and Madeline Miedema had 16 kills, while Tessa Reed chipped in 32 assists. Lydia Van Buren, five blocks, and Tessa Reed and Annika Reed had nine digs each. Lakeside Lutheran swept Columbus 3-0. Taylor Knack had three blocks and three kills for Columbus in a losing effort. High school football tonight across the state of Wisconsin. Weather is impacting games, so please call ahead and make sure your game is on at the scheduled time because of the impending weather and the rain. Now this afternoon, Mark Kazan is playing at Cambridge at 2 o'clock. That was supposed to be a Saturday game. A couple of games on Daily Dodge TV tonight. Beaver Dam makes the trip to Stoughton to take on the Vikings.
7: Yeah, they're a pretty balanced team, you know, good offensive line, big back who runs behind us shoulder pads, you know, and so it'll be tough to bring down if we're not careful about how we approach those tackles. 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
6: 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Also tonight on Daily Dodge TV, Marshall hosts Waterloo in the Border War. That game is on Daily Dodge TV with Mike Tronson on the call. That's your high school update for this Friday. I'm Wade Bates on 1430 ESPN Beaver Dam.
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9: Ground ball to first, backhanded by Vaughn. Runs to the bag, and Mizorowski gets out of it in the sixth. Jumping up and down, pumping his fist. American Family Field on their feet and in approval. Six incredible innings out of Mizorowski. Mazurowski, and a well-earned standing ovation as he comes to the dugout.
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5: His return, Chris Brockman, has spent the last few minutes wondering if he should pick up Deshaun Watson in his fantasy, our fantasy guillotine league, because he has Drake May, Jameson Williams. He has just been a sore two-week fantasy disappointment.
6: Does he still play football?
5: He does. Don't be that way.
6: Tough not to.
5: All right. It's a What's More Likely Friday, baby. Time for What's More Likely, presented by Pella Windows and Doors.
7: What? What's more likely?
8: Never say never, but never.
5: All right. Chris Brockman, What's More Likely, presented by Pella Windows and Doors. For week two, you have the floor.
9: Hey, happy Friday.
5: Thank you.
9: Great to see you, Rich Eisen.
5: I appreciate you saying that. I really feel like you mean it.
9: Welcome back. I actually do mean it.
5: All right.
9: We did have fun with Colleen this week. Josh Allen, you guys, he's good at the football. On a pace for 70-plus total touchdowns. Who's more likely to lead the NFL in total touchdowns? Josh Allen or any quarterback wide receiver or quarterback running back combo?
5: Well, Josh Allen is a quarterback running back combo. That was my whole point leading the show.
9: Okay.
5: Right.
9: But he's only one man.
5: I understand that.
9: So is he better than two people?
5: No. He is two people. But total touchdowns last year, I mean, he had 14 rushing touchdowns. So did James Cook last year. That's 28. And then he added more. Yeah, I as great as he's been. So what does he get? Let's say he has 14 touchdowns on the ground like he did last year, and then 40 in the air, right? Let's just give him that.
9: Okay.
5: That's 54.
9: Mm-hmm.
5: So, yeah.
9: Is Lamar and Derrick Henry going to get 54? Chase and Burrow?
5: Wow.
9: Who else?
5: That's a great one.
9: Dak and CeeDee, I don't know. Just throwing out names. Trevor Lawrence.
5: Just because I started saying that he is the Ohtani of the NFL, where he plays two positions into one human being, I'm going to say it's him. And I cannot wait to, let's keep this as a tote board. Let's follow it every year. I mean, every week. Right? Every week. Josh Allen now has 9. So let's see who's got 9 combined. A quarterback, receiver, quarterback, running back combo.
9: So Lamar only had 1 passing last
5: right.
9: week.
5: Right. But he ran one in, didn't he?
9: But he ran one in.
5: That's
9: and
5: 2.
9: And Derrick Henry had 3, so that's 5.
5: 5. Hmm. So what if they have to combine for 4 this week to keep pace?
9: Right.
5: I love this. Let's keep track. Let's just say I'll choose Allen here for the sake of fun. And then let's follow along with the other quarterback wide receiver combo and quarterback running back combo.
9: DeAndre Swift have 7?
5: That would be 1-2. Yeah. Let's keep it going.
9: Fun.
5: I'll go Allen.
9: Okay.
5: Why not? Well, let's keep track of it. What else?
9: NFC North is going to be awesome this year. So let's just throw it out there.

0: did somebody get the plate number of that vehicle that just got
1: hit by? It was 17. The plate number was 17, Jeff.
0: I did not know that buffaloes hunt lions. My God.
1: Oh,
0: the only thing
1: God.
0: That 716. I can think of is Mr. Roper from Great White Hype.
1: Yeah.
0: Butt whooping. Oh, my God. My question to you is this. First of all, glad you're back in the seat. Huh?
1: Thank you, Jeff.
0: Are we that bad or are they that good? Because I was kind of worried after the Saints game when they came back in the order that they came in. I think our secondary is in trouble and we cannot go through the rest of the season like this.
1: I agree. I don't know what they can do. They have a mini bye to figure it out before the Jets come in. And the schedule, as I pointed out, does appear to be in their favor. There are some winnable games, certainly based on what we saw last year. We need to see if week one was alive for Arizona or not. Let's see what happens. And the reason why I mentioned Arizona, because they are on your schedule in week five. Carolina, let's see what they look like in Atlanta this week after they damn near had a 60 burger put on them at home by the Bears. That's a week four Sunday nighter. And then there's that Jets game coming up. You have three teams to figure this thing out defensively, and what, you know, the amount of points that the offense puts up there should be enough. At least you saw the last 2 weeks, whatever that was ailing them on offense last year. I don't think they're going to be going through nearly as many droughts as we saw on offense last year. This year, we just won't see it.
0: And I got a barbershop question for you.
1: Let's go.
0: Who hits the field first, Shadur or Jack Strand from ATL?
1: Hey.
2: Great one.
1: I'm ready for Shadur. That's going to be fun when he gets his chance, because he's going to.
3: The only one not ready is Todd Monken.
1: I don't know. He's looking at the film, guys. Thanks for the call, Jeff.
2: All right, Jeff.
1: There goes Jeff in Detroit. Thank you. There goes Jeff in Detroit. Tom in Philadelphia. This one intrigues me. What's up, Tom?
4: Hey, Rich, how you doing?
1: What's going on?
4: I think that, you know, it's going to be a rainy day in East Rutherford, but it's going to be a surprising 2-0 start for the New York Jets. And I'll tell you why.
1: Yep.
4: I think, you know, it's raining.
1: It will. I'm looking at it now. I'm looking at the...
4: It's got 150 yards for Breece Hall and the Jets in week one against the Titans. Now, yeah, it's Tennessee, but notorious... good against the run. Jeffrey Simmons very strong, and it's Robert Saleh defense. And on the other side of the ball, Marshawn Lloyd looked flat. Jonathan Gannon's 0-4 against Geno Smith. Jets are laying 3.5 at home, and I think it's going to be one of those surprising for many, but for the local Jet fans who have kind of seen Aaron Glenn start and Darren Mooji start to turn this thing around, I think it's a surprising 2-0 start. Come Monday morning.
1: Listen, to use the Bill Parcells phrase, let's not get the anointing oil out just yet. You know what I mean? Like, we'll find out if Tennessee is a pushover or not. I don't think so. But the Jets, you can't just look at what the Jets have been like over the last few years and say that's what they should do against a team that is not equipped to win a football game at home, because the Jets couldn't, you know, do very much positively themselves. So you gotta give them credit for a win, certainly on the road, and certainly the way that they put the bang thing on them. But Green Bay coming in, and you know, the sirens going off, and it's time for the Jet fans to start spelling out their team name and get it going. The weather's going to be awful. I'm just looking at it too.
3: Yeah.
1: So Green Bay's going to be coming in. And the
0: yeah,
1: Jets,
0: I mean,
1: the Jets have just got to go up on them real quick, Tom. They got to go up on them real quick and make Green Bay stare into the abyss of like, oh my God, what's happening to us? We're miserable standing here in the rain. So we'll see.
0: Okay.
1: Thanks for the call, Tom. Tom in Philadelphia.
2: Hey, Tom. Tommy
1: loves the Jets.
2: Okay.
1: If the Green Bay Packers lose to the New York Jets this week and go home 0-2 on Thursday night, and they get the Atlanta Falcons in, and they've lost 7 in a row dating back to last season, it's going to be a very salty crowd in Lambeau Field that night.
5: Penix is back.
1: Mm-hmm. Penix is back. And then Atlanta's going to start doing things offensively. I don't know what the hell. Cooper Rush should be able to perform well at home.
2: Should he?
1: He should, yes. You've seen it. Wow. You've seen it indoors, in your stadium. You have seen it.
5: That was 4 years ago.
1: I am aware of that. Let's take a break. We'll come back. I've got my top five other games that I'm looking forward to seeing. We'll finish up with some more of your phone calls. 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Everybody, it's the weekend.
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8: Here's a look at your weatherology forecast. A flood watch begins at 1 a.m. tomorrow morning and remains in effect until 1 p.m. tomorrow afternoon. Chance of rain showers this afternoon, otherwise cloudy skies. High temperatures reach up to 68. Easterly winds 8 to 15 miles per hour. Cloudy skies tonight, storms likely 57. I'm meteorologist Jennifer Wojcicki on 1430 ESPN Beaver Dam. Currently 63.
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1: I'm Wade Bates with your Daily Dodge Sports Center. The Brewers lost their series finale to the Pirates 7-4 on Thursday afternoon. Kyle Harrison gave up 5 runs in just 1 2/3 innings worth of work to take the loss. Milwaukee opens up a weekend series in Baltimore against the Orioles tonight. Dustin May gets the start, 5:30 the broadcast time on 95.3. Badger football team hosts Eastern Michigan Saturday morning at Camp Randall. 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The kickoff set for 11:30 on 95.3. Packers head to New York for a matchup with the Jets. That's a noon kickoff on 95.3. On to volleyball. Badger volleyball team dropped the first set to Marquette, then swept the next three. They'll face Milwaukee tonight, 6:30 p.m. You can hear it on the ESPN Wisconsin app. High school football across the state impacted by the weather tonight. 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

0: ESPN Wisconsin, and it is a great day to be alive on this Friday because we're getting closer and closer and closer to seeing if our very own Kyle Wallace will be stuck in a Packers psychosis or if he will show up Monday with a smile on his face, be able to put words together, not sulking, not taking his anger out on people. Jason Wilde joined us on Thursday and was like, Kyle, are you still mad at me?
1: I don't even know what I said.
0: I don't know what you said either, but I think that should be a reason for you to think about how you act on Monday if something does go haywire on Sunday. You lash out and you don't know it as part of this Packers psychosis in this six-game losing streak.
1: You can't blame me. Six-game losing streak. It doesn't sound right, right? Because you've never said it before. You've been on radio here at ESPN Wisconsin for 8 years now? 9 years?
0: Nine years.
1: Never once have you ever had it come out of your mouth that the Packers lost six games in a row. And when you said it, you were confused because it didn't sound right. To us Green Bay Packers fans, it does not sound right. For those who feel like I may have offended them this week, it ain't me. It's the psychosis. It's the Green Bay Packers.
0: It's so their fault.
1: You can't blame
0: it's
1: me
0: Matt's
1: for the issues.
0: Fault. It's Goody's fault.
1: Right.
0: It's Ed's fault. It's everyone's fault.
1: That's crazy to be blaming me for what I did. So for Jason Wilde, if I said something to you, it wasn't me. It was the Packers.
0: They did it.
1: This
0: is the truth. They did this to you.
1: No, 100%. They are to blame.
0: You've
1: been
0: seeing shadows, pretend mouses in your house. Like you weren't able to speak on Monday. You couldn't read the
1: questions. I couldn't speak on Tuesday.
0: Yes, couldn't speak on Tuesday. You couldn't think or come up with a real thought on Monday because you were just in awe and in shock that could possibly have happened.
1: Yeah, I'm still in
0: shock.
1: Can
0: it happen on Sunday?
1: Can they win? Yeah, they can win.
0: No. Can it happen?
1: What is it, Ben? What is it that you speak of?
0: Can they lose on Sunday?
1: This is the can it happen segment.
0: It can happen or it can happen.
1: It can't happen. But
0: the way you said it can't happen screamed it can happen.
1: No, it's possible. Listen, anything is possible with an offensive line that egregious and that terrible.
0: But it can't happen.
1: But it can't happen. That's like,
0: Are you sure?
1: Here's my thing. You cannot be that bad on the offensive line 2 weeks in a row. Like, if the offensive line is that bad 2 weeks in a row, and you literally do not know how to fix the poor play, how to fix the miscommunication, how to fix the mental lapses, if you can't fix that after 1 week of how bad it was for the Packers, if we see a repeat performance, Luke Buck has got to be fired, right? Like, I don't want people to be unemployed, especially during these tough economic times.
0: Stop
1: but
0: with your pre-raps.
1: I mean.
0: On business or don't say it at all.
1: What I'm saying is, I don't want nobody to get fired, but damn it, if the offensive line looks as bad as it did before, I could have coached the offensive line to be that bad. You know why? Because it was a losing play. Because I would coach them to lose, too. And that's exactly what we got, is a losing offensive line. When I say that offensive line was bad, it's not just by the numbers, it's by the coaches themselves. When the coaches, after 1 week, are already talking about reevaluating what they're doing at the guard position. When the coaches, after 1 week, are already signing people, Ben, do you understand that the Packers, after 1 week, said our offensive line group doesn't have enough depth, it doesn't have enough talent, that we need to bring more experience inside of the offensive line room, so they actually signed somebody to this team after 1 week. That shows you the amount of mistrust that they have
0: so
1: in the talent room.
0: So it can happen.
1: If the offensive line is that bad again, yes, it can happen.
0: It can happen.
1: So
0: there is a possibility on Monday that Will and I should take sick days if you show up because we won't be able to handle you.
1: I'm going to be here. You know me. I'm coming to work.
0: I didn't know how I was going to come to work this week. If they lose, I might. It would be a mental health day for me to stay away from you.
1: Well, I need my K&B fam. I need Packers Nation because one thing that I learned on Monday, because I didn't think it could happen to the Packers against the Vikings. Like, I was so sure, I literally put my money where my mouth was.
0: They were 14-3 in your mind through three quarters.
1: They still can be 14-3.
0: Okay.
1: You said they can be. Do I expect it?
2: Kyle, you say you're going to come to work on Monday, but just don't forget the ammo we got.
1: I'm telling you this right now. The Packers are beating the Jets. Yeah, I still believe
2: we
1: that.
2: We got some ammo.
0: What else is he? Isn't there like four other things?
2: I got
0: said?
2: A bunch of other ones. I haven't cut them all the way yet, but I got...
0: Let's bring in Josh DiMaggio, producer of Jen, Gabe, and Chewy, the eternal optimist and Matt LaFleur supporter.
1: Is he? No, he's not.
0: No, no. He may not
3: long-time
0: say...
3: Long-time hater.
0: Matty Mouse, like I do.
3: Yeah, I don't need a gimmick. I just call him a loser and a choker.
0: Josh, the question is very simple. Can it happen? Or it can't happen.
3: What, they lose to the Jets?
0: Yes.
3: Yeah, it can happen. I picked it to happen.
0: Whoa,
3: I think it's going to happen.
1: Josh, what's going on? What do you mean?
0: What do you mean, what's going on? You have evidence.
1: No, everybody's jumping ship. What the hell?
0: You yourself said it can happen.
1: No. If the Titanic is shipping, I'm going down with
0: sinking.
1: The ship.
0: Sinking.
1: What did I say? Sinking?
3: Shipping.
1: Sinking. If it's
3: you can't even get your screaming right.
1: I can't get my screaming right.
0: You have Packer psychosis.
3: You're so out of sorts, you can't even speak clearly.
1: I'm the violinist.
3: Because you don't believe what you're saying.
0: He doesn't.
1: I am the violinist, and I'm going down with the ship. If the ship is sinking, I'm going down with it. I am so ashamed of you, Josh DiMaggio.
0: I don't care if you're jumping off.
1: You got the Packers going 0-2 to start
3: the
1: season.
3: If I see Rose on that door, I'm pushing her off and saying, I'm floating, sucker.
1: I'm not.
3: Every man, woman, and child for themselves.
1: I am so disappointed that Josh DiMaggio calls himself a Packers fan, and he's looking at a game.
0: He's just using his brain, man. Yeah, like, you use your heart
3: I refuse to commit to the delusions that you and Alex Strofe have done since the Cleveland Browns game. Did you see the stat? I'm sure you've seen it. Homer's talked about it 1,000 times.
0: 7-5.
3: 7-5 when they take a double-digit lead into a second half. Yeah. Everyone else is 95%. That includes teams like the Titans and the Jets.
1: I understand.
3: And the Dolphins.
0: So it can happen.
1: No, I said it can happen, but I don't expect it to happen. Josh, the Packers aren't starting 0-2. The Packers aren't going on the road and losing to the damn Jets after they had that debacle last week. I believe in Matt LaFleur. Listen. Wait a minute. Let me finish. I believe in Matt LaFleur because of the fact that Matt LaFleur, he is a good coach, and I don't expect him to start the season 0-2. I don't expect for us to lose 7 games in a row, especially how bad it was. If the Packers had a close loss to the Minnesota Vikings, then maybe I'd be like, okay, like, all right, whatever it is. But the way they lost, they got to, right? Like, this is a make-em-pay type game. Like, you got to make them pay. You got to make the Minnesota Vikings pay for everybody like Josh DiMaggio who is jumping ship. You got to make them pay for all the national people that are talking bad about Jordan Love. You got to make them pay for the fact that this team has lost 6 games in a row. You got to make them pay because this team all of a sudden is losing confidence in themselves. You got to make them pay for all of the stuff that has gone wrong. You got to make them pay, and this is a make-them-pay game. The Packers need to absolutely wring the necks of the New York Jets. They have to. You got to make everybody else pay for the pain. Well, you got to make the Jets pay for the pain, and everybody else is giving.
0: You said, the Packers need to impose their will on the Jets, and I said, what will?
1: They got to show some will. That defensive will they have. The offensive line got to find something. But everybody else, like, everybody got to make them pay. Like, that's the biggest thing is the Jets need to be the punching bag for the Packers. And they got to take out their frustration with everything that's happening. And it has to be on the Jets. And you know what's crazy? The Packers, like, after the first half, the Packers offensive line wasn't looking great. But you felt pretty good about the rest of the team, did you not? Like, the defense doesn't suck.
0: Defense, no. I mean, again, it was also a weird game in which Carson Wentz came in the middle of it. So they have a chance to show, like, they're good. You know what great defenses do? They make Geno Smith look bad. You have said you think this defense is great.
1: Yeah, this defense is great.
0: Top 10 defense.
1: I think top 10 defenses
0: make Geno Smith at this point in his career not go 19 of 24 like he did in week 1.
1: He played
0: the Titans.
1: Carson Wentz didn't even look great last week.
0: No, but that's my point. It's like over the whole game, if the defense cannot sustain Geno, like, that's a crazy thing. If they cannot keep in check Geno Smith, then there's hella problems.
1: No, I agree, they should, and again last week they harassed Kyler Murray, knocked him out the game. People say it was a dirty hit. It is what it is. And then last week with Carson Wentz got saved a lot by the yellow hanky.
0: What else has Kyle been saying this week, William?
1: I don't think the defense is going to be the problem. I'm not worried about Geno Smith going crazy against the Green Bay Pack. I'm not worried about Geno Smith is going
2: Same.
1: To get
2: you better hope he doesn't
1: he's going to get gobbled and swallowed up by that Green Bay Packers.
0: You're doing the thing I did last year, which is scary.
1: What is that?
0: Joe Flacco against the Browns.
1: Nah, hell no. Geno ain't Joe now.
0: I said, ain't no way in hell that Joe Flacco can, with Micah Parsons out there, beat the Packers.
4: Okay.
0: I said he might be in a wheelchair.
1: The Packers cannot lay it. If the Packers lay the first and foremost,
0: but
1: the
0: you're
1: Jets,
0: doing the thing
1: the Jets defense
0: did.
1: Isn't as well, the Browns defense
0: you,
1: is so
0: you
1: up
0: are,
1: and down
0: you are in
1: year.
0: Desperation.
1: No, I'm not in doubt.
0: I
1: just don't. I just don't see the Packers. I don't see. Well, I see how the Packers lose. Let me get it together here because I'm trying. The Packers are the better team. The Packers are a team where their back is up against the wall. The Packers are a team that everybody was talking about firing their coach throughout this week. And so the Packers have something to play for, and they should be able to deliver because they are the more talented team.
0: So what you're saying
1: team.
0: Is their backs are against the wall.
1: Absolutely.
0: And what we've all been saying this entire week is when adversity strikes Matt LaFleur, he thrives, right? Like that's
1: the Packers,
0: been the narrative.
1: I mean, the Packers have had positivity through adversity. Remember, this team was 3-6 back
0: three
1: in 2020
0: years ago.
1: Yeah, and they bounced back. Like,
0: and this, then with expectations, they have underdelivered.
1: No, the Packers
0: with
1: last,
0: expectations, they have underdelivered.
1: Yeah, last year was some issues when they collapsed at the end of the year, and we thought the collapse was due to some of the guys being out. But what we found out last week is that now it's a psyche issue. The Packers, not only am I
0: you
1: a psyche
0: and
1: coaches,
0: the players have psyche the, issues. The Packers, the fans and the players.
1: No, and the coach too. Like they all feel it. They all notice that they're up. And what happens is when they feel the momentum shift, they're unable to stop that big-ass rolling boulder rolling downhill from crushing them. That is the problem. They got to turn into Hercules.
0: It took 3 days from Kyle wanting Matt LaFleur fired to declaring he believes in him again. The hypocrite is back.
1: No, I believe Matt LaFleur ain't going to have us lose this game. I don't believe he's going to win a Super Bowl right now with this offensive line, but I do believe that this team, there's no way we lose 7 games in a row. Like, I just can't fathom that. That's just something that I couldn't see 6, but 7. There's
0: he can't fathom it.
1: 0-7? 0-7?
0: James the Postman chimes in.
1: 0-7, Ben?
0: He says, we, being Packer fans, because there's more than just you as a Packer fan, and more than James, but there is some people that I've heard this narrative be consistent, unlike inconsistent Kyle, we aren't jumping ship. We were never on the Matt LaFleur ship. This might sound crazy, but I hope the Packers lose because the more games they lose, the quicker Matt LaFleur will be out.
1: Sick. What a sick thing.
0: Matt LaFleur will never win the Super Bowl unless he completely changes his being, which is like unlikely to happen because he is who he is at this age.
1: What a sick thing to say as a Packer fan to want for the Packers in the championship
0: window. If somebody
1: window
0: believes
1: they have,
0: that you can't win
1: no,
0: with Matt
1: what
0: LaFleur,
1: a sick thing
0: then,
1: to do. It,
0: then I don't blame him for his opinion.
1: This ain't the time for that. Week 2 ain't the time to want somebody to lose. If you get to week 12 and a team is just trash and you want somebody fired, then at that point you're like, well, this season is over. The season's not over. You're 0-1. Like, let's everybody calm down, okay? Calm down. I know I was the number one cheerleader.
0: Someone tells them to calm down.
1: I know.
0: What does your wife say when you tell her to calm down?
1: My wife, any woman I've ever been with, when I told her to calm down, their initial reaction is, calm down. Don't tell
0: that's
1: me to calm
0: I hope
1: down.
0: Everyone that's not calm when you told them to calm down, wherever they're listening to you right now, I hope they're yelling.
1: No,
0: call in and yell at Kyle Walls.
1: No,
0: call
1: listen.
0: In and tell Kyle how you actually feel.
1: This is it's Friday. You gotta turn. I can turn pages today. I'm a little bit more well rested. I was tired yesterday, even though I slept a lot. I'm more well rested today. Everybody needs to turn the page, and if you are a Packer fan, you can be skeptical of the Packers. You can be skeptical of Matt LaFleur, but what we can't sit here and do is hope that the Packers lose. We cannot pray for the downfall of our organization because it is only week one. We need a little bit of joy. We need a little bit of happiness. That comes from victory, y'all. Let's all get behind the Green Bay Packers that they go to New York this weekend and get the dub.
0: Okay, don't tell everyone what to do.
1: No,
0: no one likes to be told what to
1: do. I'm telling Packers fans this is what we need to do. We have to rally behind them.
0: No one wants to be told what they need to do.
1: No, we need to rally behind them. No, this is me
0: rally,
1: telling
0: rally
1: you.
0: Behind Matty Mouse.
1: Yeah, because being 0-2 is hell.
0: That is hell.
1: Yeah, and I don't losing 7 games in a row, I don't even know what that feels like. You see what 6 games in a row did to me? I can't imagine 7.
0: You might combust. So then that leads me perfectly into wanting to know from this game. Can Matt LaFleur do anything on Sunday to change your opinion of him? 800-990-3776 is the Carbless Talk and Text line. Call us at 800-990-3776. Can Matt LaFleur, the head coach of your Green Bay Packers, do anything, I mean anything, on Sunday against the Jets to change your opinion of him? 800-990-3776 is the Carbless Talk and Text line. hit us there, and I'm going to hit you with Pella Windows and Doors of Wisconsin, because no two homes are exactly alike, so every window and door solution should not be the same. 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

0: 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Can Matt LaFleur do anything in week two to change your opinion of him? Next.
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6: Can Matt LaFleur change your mind about him? Change your opinion of him? From anything that happens in week two as the Packers take on the Jets. Right now, the poll on YouTube

0: see if there's any yeses. Still 100% no. So my answer is no, very clearly, just for the record. Kyle, I know you can play mental gymnastics with the best of them, and there's got to be something he can do for your opinion change.
1: Oh, what do you

0: I'm not going to applaud Matt LaFleur for doing what he's supposed to do. So if the Packers win this game, I'm not going to say, oh, thank goodness, Matt LaFleur, I have so much faith in you again. No, I'm going to walk away from this game saying you did your job. You're supposed to beat these easy teams. This is not year one under Jordan Love. This is year four under Jordan Love. This is a championship window that we are in. This is a team that has had their ups and downs and trying to figure things out, where I fully expect this Packers team to go out there and beat the Jets. And I'm not going to walk away thinking that this team is going to be Super Bowl ready. Why? It's because it's just the Jets. It's just the Jets. Like, if they beat a really good team, then yeah, I'll be excited. But this is just a New York Jets. I'm not going to give you a damn cookie for taking care of business against a lesser and more inferior opponent.
1: A lot of people are saying no for obvious reasons.
0: I said no.
1: I know, but the reasons for you are different than the reasons of other Packer fans, because not everyone just thinks like you, Kyle.
0: If everybody thought like me in this world, it would not be
1: a better place. You've been in psychosis all week.
0: It would be such a great world.
2: The exterminator business would be booming, though.
1: Yeah, people seeing mouses all over their basements that don't even exist because you've seen shadows. 800-990-3776, Carter. I might not even change my mind if he wins one playoff game. Eric, they would have to win 45-3. The only thing that would maybe change my mind from 90% fire to 80% fire would be a blowout win 49-7, and we run for 200 yards. This may be a make-or-break game for Matt LaFleur. You have to win these quote-unquote easy games. You have Detroit twice, Minnesota again, Bears twice, and a Bills team that just beat up on two decent defenses. The schedule isn't going to get easier. If the Packers don't win this weekend, the wheels will fall off the bus from a morale standpoint in the locker room.
0: And Packers fans have to understand as well, we looked at these first four games, and most of us said if the Packers come out 3-1, we feel good about that. And so if 3-1 is still on the table, that is the positive.
1: It's on the table, but like the...
0: No, you got to play the games, right? Like, you can't just assume. We found out when you assume, it makes an ass out of you and me. And guess what? I look like an ass last week.
1: You sure did.
0: On Sunday, I look stupid.
1: You said a lot of things heading into week one.
0: It looks so good heading into the fourth quarter. And then all of a sudden, fourth quarter, that has been the Achilles heel of the Green Bay Packers, the dang fourth quarter. Maybe they start putting up the fours. They got to do something different.
1: If the world was just like Kyle Wallace, Cody says the economy would be crushed because Kyle is so cheap and no money would stimulate this economy. Ain't that the truth?
0: Well, y'all keep spending damn money regardless of what they're doing, so maybe y'all need to be more like me.
1: Oh, man, Ezra. Whew. I saw the picture of this, the AI picture at least.
0: What is it?
1: I would have more faith in Doc Rivers marching out with the pack on Sunday than Matt LaFleur.
0: Now, if Doc Rivers on... No, that's something different. Now... Doc Rivers is trash. Trash.
1: Let's go to Paul in Fond du Lac, 800-990-3776. Is there anything Matt LaFleur can do as the coach this weekend to change your opinion of him?
3: Well, you know, if I would have watched the first half of last week's game and turned it off at that point, I would have said Matt learned a lesson from last year. Mm. But when I saw Matt go on the fourth quarter on his tablet, sitting on his chair, we were screwed. I knew we were lost. I believe the Packers are going to be 4-13. I believe that LaFleur is going to get fired about three quarters of the way through the season, and they better get rid of Goody, you know, and do a complete house cleaning, because I just have zero faith. Here's my thought. If LaFleur couldn't motivate Rodgers in the NFC Championship game to beat Tampa Bay, what makes us think he's going to do it with Love in the Super Bowl? All right, it's not going to happen.
1: Yeah, I mean, that last part, I don't know if that's on LaFleur. If anything, LaFleur's in-game decision to make a one-score game a one-score game.
0: You know what's the problem with what he said with that? It's not with him. It's the fact that people feel like they have not seen growth from Matt LaFleur since that. See, a lot of times,
1: yeah,
0: coaches,
1: like I said, I'll give him some grace, like first moment in like that true game situation thing. But we're still talking about game situation, time management.
0: No, we are.
1: Leads.
0: You know, and here's the thing is that I've been saying it for a couple years now, but I did not think the Packers should have fired Matt LaFleur. But sometimes you get to the point, like you look at Andy Reid with Philadelphia, had a lot of success but never got over the hump. Maybe if at the end of this year the Packers still don't get to where they want to go, sometimes it is best to separate and start anew somewhere else.
1: Kyle, that hoodie is fly from somebody on your
0: team. Man, look at the back, too. My baby got me this.
1: Packers football game.
2: Right out of the camera shot when he did that, dude. No one could see it.
1: There it is. Let's go to Phil in Cedarburg. Call us at 800-990-3776 and let us know if anything Matt LaFleur

0: does in week two can change your opinion of him. Phil, you're on the Carbless Talking text line with Kyle and Brust.
1: Yeah, I mean, for me, it would be if the offensive line kind of comes in and plays really well, kind of dominates, that would show me that LaFleur can make an adjustment, can solve a problem. That would go a long way. I'm not on this fire, LaFleur. I think that's idiotic. What are we going to pay the guy $80 million? We just gave him a contract extension. $80 million.
0: How long they extended him?
2: Funny. Somebody else told me the same thing today. Like they knew the contract.
0: Nobody knows the contract.
2: We don't know how long the extension is. It could be a 3-year extension. We don't know if he's making $15 million a year, $20 million. We have no idea.
0: By the way, how?
3: How is that not public knowledge?
0: How? As like the owned by the team and the fans, like that's crazy.
3: Kyle, do you know when you sign like an NDA and you can't tell us?
2: No.
0: Shareholders know? Do they get a piece of mail? And if you share this information, we'll hunt you down?
2: Do y'all realize how good or how tight-lipped this organization is for the Packers?
0: Is that a good thing?
2: There has not been a single...
0: It's just a country club up
2: Nobody's released any numbers. Typically, like, somebody... You know how much all these other coaches are making. We have not a clue how long the extension is and what the numbers are. Like, that is crazy.
0: Like, that should be the first question every reporter asks Goody, or I guess Ed Policy, because he'd be the one to have to say that. I don't think Goody and Matt are going to be like, here's my contract. But, like, nobody knows? Like, none of the beat reporters? None of the journalists? No one around town? We made a small town now. Word travels in small towns.
3: They should ask Steno. He'd probably tell us.
0: Yeah, he tells the truth.
2: Yeah, Matt, man, after he got that four-year,
0: fat deal,
2: $80 million deal, man, we went to go get some.
0: I remember this story, right? When I ran into Matt LaFleur in the Badgers locker room, Wisconsin beat Michigan State in basketball, and LaFleur was there. He supported guarding against cancer, which I'm on the board for Greg Gard. And when I said hi, he's like, "Yeah, I know who you are." Blah blah blah. And I was like, "Okay, good." Like he doesn't.
2: I know who you are.
0: Yeah, like, I know you. Which okay, Matty Mouse, good to know.
2: That's so messed up. Man, Matt should have hit you in the damn mouth at that
0: point. Sliver of respect because he treated me like I'm just a person. I'm like, you should. You're the head coach of the Green Bay Packers. Like you shouldn't care about me. But I tell you what, that watch looked like someone who got a fat extension.
3: Mm-hmm. And then he gave the most inspiring speech to the Badger basketball
2: you
3: team.
2: Shut up.
0: Bring that up. I need that next.
3: I got it.
0: I need that next.
2: Y'all,
0: the guy who's motivating the team to beat the Jets is the same guy who said this coming up next. Holy cow.
2: All right,
0: such a good idea.
2: Matt, he's won games before. I know it's been a long time. Been a long time since last December, early December.
0: You want to help some games. Kids, Kyle?
2: I love helping kids.
0: Yeah, you helped some kids with me last year with the Hearts of Canal.
2: Oh, yeah.
0: You can have some fun through December 9th and head to Pottawatomie Casino Hotel to play the special Heart of Canal Street bingo game. 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Your head coach of the Green Bay Packers gives an inspirational speech after a big Badger basketball victory in the winter. You got to hear it if you haven't. And if you've heard it, I know you want to hear it again.
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10: 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And I'm telling you, that 35% would be very useful on a great lightweight hoodie. Can Matt LaFleur do anything in week two to have you change your opinion of him? Majority of, obviously, no, but the reasons are different for many. We had talked about Matt LaFleur and the adversity he's been facing. And, you know, the can he motivate his team? Kyle wants, you know, him to motivate his guys. I was in the locker room after the Badgers basketball team beat Michigan State. And Matt LaFleur was there. You know, we had our exchange pleasantries and off we went, but I
11: was there. I would have said, let's just bury the hatchet and let's.
12: Of course he would have.
11: Yeah, I'm ready to be friends.
10: You want to be friends? You want to be at the wine mixers with all the media drinking beer and wine with Matt LaFleur?
11: I don't like do all that, but I would love when

0: I see Matt be like, hey, Kyle, what's happening, Matt? Like, I would love to be dapping up with him.
1: You just said he's the problem on Monday.
0: Well, but now I would be able to see
1: him. If you had met Matt LaFleur, you would be, like, just even more insufferable of a Green and Gold Goggles fan.
0: Bro, I've met a lot of people, and I'm still friendly with people, though I can be negative towards them. It's not personal. It's professional. That's what I tell them all the time. All the time.
1: Do you think this type of leadership that he exerts when talking to the Wisconsin Badger basketball team is how he's talking to his team right now?
2: Every time you step on that court, you play like that. You'd be tough, a really tough team to beat. But that was fun to watch. Keep it rolling now, one day at a time.
3: Let's go, sir.
2: We're stacked.
1: Let's go!
0: He wanted
1: to crush some skulls.
0: He wanted to cuss.
1: Move those Jets.
0: He wanted to say tough.
1: He can.
0: Team,
1: he's in a locker room.
4: He was so proud that he swore in front of all of them.
0: He thought about it later. Like, I mean, he probably didn't know he was going to give a speech.
1: But that's the thing. I don't give a damn. Leaders are ready for any moment.
4: I'm not just saying this. You think if Ben Johnson got called on to do a random speech like that, he would have cowered over like that?
0: No, he would have took off his shirt.
4: Yeah,
1: and they probably would have jumped around with him.
0: That guy's weird.
1: Totally, though.
0: He's crazy. I give him that. He's crazy.
1: One more time, Will. I can't get enough of it.
2: Every time you step on that court, you play like that. You'd be tough, a really tough team to beat. But that was fun to watch. Keep it rolling now, one day at a time.
3: Let's go, sir.
2: We're stacked.
0: What day was that?
1: I don't remember.
4: It's when they beat Michigan State.
0: Let me just do some research here.
4: What does it matter?
0: Well, I'm trying to figure out if there's a correlation here.
1: Correlation of what?
4: Just Google if you have psychosis. Don't even waste your time.
0: Let's see. That game
1: If you say the downfall of the Badgers rest of the season, because they blew...
0: that was in February. So that was after the season was over. Okay.
1: Yeah, that was after the Packers.
0: Okay, I'm thinking if this was...
1: And then people were making memes of Greg Gard and Matt LaFleur because of the way the Badgers basketball season ended in the first round.
0: Taking a whole bunch of L's. L's.
1: So, anything Matt LaFleur touches turns into a blown lead.
0: Matt, you got it. You got to get these folks off your back. Myself included. I'm on your back, too. I'm down your throat, too. Like, I was saying that we made a mistake bringing you back. You got to prove us wrong.
1: What?
0: Like, you really have to prove us wrong.
1: Everyone's saying they are less inspired after listening to that. Somebody says goosebumps. Goosebumps.
4: He can motivate me to snap a pencil.
1: Good one, Will.
0: Yeah. I mean, but we're going to beat the Jets.
1: There it is. You didn't say something that bad. You got to be ready to give yourself a damn ching.
0: I feel really good for the Packers to beat the Jets on Sunday. Like, they can't.
1: If you play like that,
0: you're not
1: going
0: to win.
1: Great.
0: He probably said, if y'all play like that, we're not going to win. But, hey, listen.
4: The first comment on that Facebook video is, thank God he gave the post-game speech, not the pre-game speech.
0: That's true.
1: All right, Kyle. Let's go. Impromptu. Kyle Wallace, you're Matt LaFleur.
0: I'm Matt LaFleur talking to the Packers.
1: You are in. This is the last speech before you take the field against the Jets.
0: Listen, fellas, I know last week was crazy. I couldn't believe it either. But that isn't who you are. You are the team that worked their asses off this entire summer to show that you can be championship ready. Last week is over. Now we're focused on this week. We are focused on the Jets. The offensive line, y'all got to be hungry. Y'all got to be killers. Y'all got to rip off heads every single time. If somebody lays a finger on Jordan Love, you hit him in the goddamn mouth. You do not let our quarterback get touched. Defense, you don't let them get a single yard. Y'all don't let them get any points. We are looking to blow this team out of the water, but it starts from snap number one with the level of intensity you got to bring every single time. Every time you step on the field, you make sure they feel you. Every time you make a play, you make sure they feel you. Every time you call hike Jordan Love, you make sure we score a touchdown.
1: Why'd you stop?
0: Were you feeling it?
1: I mean, more than what we heard in the locker room from LaFleur.
0: I could go. The bottom line is this. Is that we are the Green Bay Packers. We run the North. We are the Green Bay Packers. We have the best quarterback in the NFL.
1: Yeah.
0: We have the best defensive lineman in the NFL. We have the best safety in the NFL. We have the best organization in the NFL. We have the best fans in the NFL. And I'm going to tell you this right now. Last week was not a reflection of who we are. Last year was not a reflection of who you are. The season starts today.
1: Oh, God.
0: I'm going to quote Luke Fickell
1: in the season. Cut it. Cut it.
5: The season really begins now.
0: I'm going to quote my friend Luke Fickell from Madison. The season begins.

0: Titans today. 1-0. I mean, it should be easy. It should be easy. Fellas, if this is a
1: it
0: game.
1: It should be easy? No, that's what you're saying?
0: No, if this is a game that, if this, listen, everybody's been talking crazy about you in the media for the last week. It doesn't matter what they say out there, but you know what? It's time for us to prove to everybody that we are great. Like, you got to go out there, you got to prove it. You got to prove it. Shut everybody up. Get this monkey off your back. I told you, Ben, the theme of this week for me for the Packers should be make them pay. Like, we are calling for the coach's head. Can you imagine if they were calling for Bo's head while you were coaching? What would you do?
2: They did when we got knocked to the first round in 2013.
0: But what did y'all do? Y'all wanted to play better, play harder, to prove everybody wrong, right? To show everybody how good this team can be.
2: Went to a Final Four.
0: Exactly. Marshall Henderson was doing the whole Sark thing on y'all ass. And what did y'all do? Y'all bounced back. Y'all weren't going to let Bo go out like that. Y'all going to show everybody that.
2: Bo's going to Naismith Hall of Fame.
0: If Matt wins a Super Bowl. No, legitimately, if Matt LaFleur is a Super Bowl away from being in the conversation.
2: And I'm dead ass serious. You said you feel that this year, right?
0: No, well,
2: exactly.
0: I ain't going to lie to you.
2: Exactly.
0: I was apprehensive before week one because
2: Wait. Now that we're on motivation, I mean, Packer center Sean Ryan. I mean, you want to hear. The locker room is juiced. Like, think about it. You're the offensive lineman. You're the talk of this entire week about how you're Sean Ryan. You were graded the worst center of all of football in pass and run blocking in week one. Here's what Sean Ryan, the center, had to say about what they need to do on Sunday.
3: Our defensive front, rushers, tackles, it is.
4: Protect Jay Love and move the ball. Let's keep it simple, keep it easy.
2: Nailed it.
5: Chills,
2: goosebumps.
0: See, I liked it. Okay, I liked it because
5: Shocker.
0: No. I liked it because y'all got to read in between the lines. Play it one more time. I don't want y'all to think of it in a sense of the basics of protect Jordan Love. I need y'all to listen to him one more time, and I'm going to break down exactly what Sean Ryan was trying to say. Go ahead, play it again, Will.
3: Defensive front, rushers, tackles, it is.
4: Protect Jay Love and move the ball. Let's keep it simple, keep it easy.
0: Protect Jordan Love and move the ball. Protecting Jordan Love means more than one thing. Protecting Jordan Love doesn't just mean, oh, I got a block to protect Jordan Love.
2: It didn't sound like it meant more than one thing.
0: No, what he was trying to say.
2: To you, it might mean more than one thing. They didn't know he was down. They didn't pick him up once.
0: Protecting Jordan Love because he got hit. He got pressured 23 times, got hit 18 times. And a lot of those times that he also got hit, it was after the whistle. Protecting Jordan Love means all that riffraff and talk that people were talking about this offensive line this week, hopefully it got to them. The old offensive lineman for the Green Bay Packers talked about when we were there, that wouldn't have happened if TJ Lang and Brian Bulaga and David Bakhtiari, they were there, we would have been ready to fight. That is what they mean by protect Jordan Love. It's not just protect Jordan Love in between the whistles, but also protect him after the whistle if somebody decides to lay their hand on our franchise quarterback. This offensive line needs to play with an edge. They need to play with an attitude.
2: I wish Sean Ryan said all this.
0: They need to play. Well, Sean Ryan, he may not be, you know, a very good speaker, right? He's a meathead. You know, he plays football. I play football.
2: Some of the most intuitive and well-spoken people we have across the East Wisconsin have come from the offensive line.
0: I think Sean Ryan is probably good with the books, likes football, but he's not going to be a public speaker when he's done.
2: Good with the books.
0: He is. No, he's a smart guy. He had like a high Wunderlich score as well.
2: I'm done with Sean Ryan and his lack of
0: motivation. Man, the Packers, I hope the Packers knock somebody's head off. If I expect a 15-yard personal foul penalty if my quarterback gets hit late again. Like, I fully expect a personal foul and the Packers knock somebody on their ass. Like, that's what they should be doing every single play. Knock somebody on your ass before the whistle and somebody touch your quarterback, you knocking them on their ass after.
2: And you'll be watching it from the couch, I bet.
0: I will be watching from a couch, a very nice couch that I was able to get from Steinhoffels. 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
4: Here's a look at your weatherology forecast. A flood watch begins at 1 a.m. tomorrow morning and continues until 1 p.m. tomorrow afternoon. Chance of rain showers this afternoon. Otherwise, cloudy skies expected. High temperatures reach up to 68. Easterly winds 8 to 15 miles per hour. Cloudy skies expected tonight. Thunderstorms likely. Lows of aloft around 57. I'm meteorologist Jennifer Wojcicki on 1430 ESPN Beaver Dam. Currently, it's 64 degrees.
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0: Carbless Talk and Text Line lists is more. YouTube, see our beautiful faces at ESPN Milwaukee and at ESPN Madison. So, Will, why did I... let's take a step back. Since the Packers lost on Sunday, Kyle has been going through psychosis. All the symptoms we've looked up of muddled thoughts and hallucinations and seeing
1: pregame
0: shadows.
1: Speech while I got all muddled thoughts.
0: Yeah, huh? You said we own the North, which somebody commented, by the way, in which they haven't won the division in 4 years, but a good effort. Why did I write down Kyle is still losing it?
2: I was walking through the cafe when Kyle eats his lunch today, and it's not crazy to see Kyle with an entire family-sized bag of chips, so I didn't really think too much of that.
0: That I'm used to.
2: Yeah, and then I went up to him, and I asked him, I said, Kyle, what you got for lunch? And for the YouTube audience, this is the video that I took of Kyle's lunch.
3: All right, Kyle, what are you eating for lunch right now?
4: I'm eating turkey.
3: Like sandwich turkey?
4: Turkey?
3: Asian turkey
4: with some chips.
3: But not on like a sandwich? You're just eating?
4: I didn't have bread.
3: Just slices straight out of the bag?
4: Raw.
0: Who eats turkey without bread at lunch?
1: Keto folk, right?
0: You're not keto.
1: How you gonna tell me what I am?
0: I know you're not keto.
1: I'm keto. I need the carbs.
0: What do you mean? What do you mean you don't have bread?
1: I went to the store this morning to see what I wanted to get to eat, and I saw me some sandwich meat, and I said, that would be good.
0: You went to the store and didn't bring back
1: I'm going to bring a whole loaf of bread when I'm only going to need, like, two slices?
0: Bring it home.
1: No. My wife doesn't like bread like that. We do wraps, and I didn't want to do a
0: we
1: wrap.
0: We do wraps, a.k.a. she does wraps.
1: No.
0: You have to do wraps.
1: I like to do a wrap. The bread isn't good for you. It's too many carbs.
0: Who dogs turkey?
2: Did you eat the whole bag of turkey,
1: No,
2: too?
1: I still have some upstairs because I do want to take it home and put it in the air fryer and make me a nice little warm turkey and cheese sandwich.
0: With bread?
1: Wrap.
0: What are they, low carb?
1: They are low carb. Fiber, high in fiber.
0: High in fiber, yeah,
1: I'm trying to cut down.
0: Like I said, I already had this,
1: I like wraps.
0: I like wraps too, but I guarantee you had bread in your household more often than you did now that you were married.
1: Yeah, because then we were eating the Jesus bread. Y'all know what I'm talking about, the Ezekiel bread.
0: Perfect. Derek in Lake Geneva. What I would say is like almost like the morale judger or almost the pulse of the K&B fam of what's going on with Kyle as well. Derek in Lake Geneva, welcome on the Carbless Talk and Text Line. He needs help.
1: Hey, Derek.
5: Hey, guys. I think I just figured it out when I heard about Will and the lunch meat. Kyle, you are overloaded on sulfates. That is what's driving crazy. I apologize for calling you.
0: No, hang on. Lake Geneva must have some bad reception. Try that again.
5: Okay. Can you hear me now?
0: Yes.
5: Verizon?
1: Yeah.
5: Okay. Sorry. I figured out when I heard when Will said what you were eating at lunch. Dude, you are overloaded on sulfates from all that lunch meat and no bread. Your mind is driving you crazy. And you got to watch your language, because what if Mama Wallace is hearing you today with all this GD this and GD that? You're going to get your butt smacked.
0: He said gosh dang.
5: Okay, I apologize. I also want to apologize for calling you a flip-flop and then calling you a slide, because I kind of figured it out today what's going on. You're not a slide. You're not a flip-flop. You've turned into a memory foam insult for a shoe insert. You're just conforming to today's topic du jour. Man, you're going in every direction. You're just forming into what's making you crazy today. And last but not least, I love you guys. You better hook up baby girl before the Packer game, because you are a newly married cat, and there is no excuse for that. You better grab yourself a Carbless, hook your girl up, and then watch the game, because, you know, you said before, man, we got to knock out some kids before it's too late. I will say this, listen to you for years, being a frugal brother that you are, which once you find out the cost of diapers and daycare, dude, you're going to be online. You're going to be looking online for a Groupon vasectomy quicker than you can say flapjack.
1: How expensive are diapers?
0: Of course, that's your first follow-up after a great call.
1: I mean, we'll have kids Derek one day. I'm trying to figure out. He said I'm be
0: the reason why Groupon. Derek is saying to, you know, lube her up a little bit before the game is because after the game.
1: Oh, that's what he said, lube her up.
0: No, I'm paraphrasing. He basically
1: that's
0: was trying.
1: Crazy.
0: I mean, you're not able to use context clues. This is because you said this. You said this.
1: She was laying down in bed, and I got on my knees on the side of the bed, and I put my hands and my head down. I said, oh, baby, I can't right now. Like, I just want to go to sleep. She said, Kyle, you got to get checked out for that one. I said, what you mean? That ain't normal.
0: You can't make the whoopee after a Packers loss. You better do it before, he says.
1: That's crazy. That's the context.
0: You said
1: is so
0: you wanted kids.
1: That's crazy. That's the context. I don't know
0: Derek
1: how.
0: Lake Geneva is by far my favorite.
1: I don't
0: moment.
1: Know how that sound clip you said came so.
2: Memory foam insole.
0: It's just soaking into whatever and conforming to whatever the topic is today. No backbone, Kyle Wallace. I've said it for many years.
1: I have a backbone. And it is time to turn
0: the
1: page.
0: What's
1: the
0: animal without the vertebrae?
1: A snake? I don't know. I have no idea.
0: I don't know.
2: Sounds right.
0: Will's not going to know, but I think someone can fill in the blank for me. Oh, my God. You are conforming to the shoe as the insult.
1: There's a lot of animals without a vertebrae. And I don't think a snake is one of them.
0: I don't think they have bones, do they?
1: No, they do not.
0: All right. So last week, what comes up in 2 minutes here is the opportunity for us to put our stamp on what we believe is going to happen. Anything we say or do can be used against us on Monday's show.
1: This is crazy right
0: It is
1: now.
0: The top five most important questions that we answer heading into Sunday's matchup against the Jets. Before that, I'm going to tell you about Palermo's Pizza, because you can elevate your pizza night with Connie's and discover the wood-fired pizza, which I know, Kyle, and your
1: brother. I'm eating that tonight.
0: You got it tonight, yes. Yeah,
1: yes.
0: My wife's doing the pickup for the Screamin' Sicilian. We'll have Screamin' Sicilian Frozen Pizza Friday giveaway a little later in the show. But the secret in the Connie's wood fire is the way that they ferment that 24 hours of the crust. Bake it in hot and real fast wood-fire oven, and then they put that in, like, packaging and make it come out of your local grocer's freezer into your oven like it just came out of the wood-fired oven. It is seriously an amazing product. Go to Metcalf's for Connie's Wood-Fired Pizza, $5.99 through September 23rd, and stay tuned for Frozen Pizza Friday coming up later. Derek in Lake Geneva.
1: Yeah, I don't even know what to say.
0: I want him to be the third voice of the show. Like, I think he needs a role.
1: No, I don't know. Derek
0: roasted your ass.
1: Yeah, I don't even know how he even.
2: That's twice in 1 week he's come up with crazy
0: he,
2: things.
0: He,
2: in
0: all different he's angles. He listens to you and what you say every day, and he evaluates you and understands what I deal with every day. I felt seen.
1: He hit me professionally and personally.
0: And you're shook.
1: What am I supposed to say?
0: 2 minutes, we'll be back.
1: It's
0: Kyle's going to try and regain his
1: manhood.
0: Yeah, I was going to say that, but you said it for me.
6: You're experiencing Kyle and Brust.
0: Roughishly?
1: What two words did he combine? He wanted to combine partially with rough.
0: Yeah, roughishly.
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8: I'm Wade Bates with your Daily Dodge Sports Center. The Packers head to New York this weekend for a matchup with the Jets on Sunday. The Jets beat Tennessee. The Packers lost to Minnesota. Running back Marshawn Lloyd says Matt LaFleur stressed his team needs to forget about what happened in Minnesota in week one.
9: Honestly, the same thing he probably told you guys, just keep everything 1-0, the 1-0 mentality. 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So I feel like that's the biggest thing.
8: That's a noon kickoff on 95.3. The Badger football team hosts Eastern Michigan tomorrow morning at 11:30, also on 95.3. Badger women's volleyball team beat Marquette in four sets yesterday. They take on Milwaukee tonight, 6:30, on the ESPN Wisconsin app. Brewers lost their series finale to the Pittsburgh Pirates yesterday. They open up a three-game set tonight with Baltimore out on the East Coast. 5:30, the broadcast time on 95.3. 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

0: five burning questions that we need to answer heading into Sunday's game. Anything that Kyle and I, or anyone who'd like to join the show, anything we say can be used against us on Monday.
1: Boy, oh boy.
0: Last week it is no way that this team doesn't go 12-5.
2: No. It was the offensive line. I thought Aaron Banks was going to play.
3: But Kyle was saying the Vikings defense didn't have it anymore. They're signing Harrison Smith. They're too old. They can't bring the pressure.
2: The offensive line was just so bad. Maybe
0: No spine jellyfish. That's what I was looking for. Is Kyle's now being compared to Matt LaFleur.
2: Maybe
0: also
2: the
0: being a jellyfish.
2: Do y'all think maybe the Vikings defense is like really good?
0: Well played. Like, well played.
2: Maybe we're freaking out because we just saw
0: week 17, number one defense in the league. They look like the Texans of last year.
2: The purple people eaters are back.
0: We'll find out when the 59-point Bears face them this week.
2: Yeah, I hope they shut them down. Boy, I hope so. Make us not
0: zero.
2: Look so bad.
0: Ben Johnson's go from 59 to zero because of the number one defense in the NFL, the Minnesota Vikings.
2: Let somebody else be in a laughing stock of the NFL outside of my
0: All right, Will, what are our five biggest questions? If we miss any, send them in at 800-990-3776 or call and answer the questions that we're answering.
3: First one, we got to run back from last week because this did happen. Will Trace Mack miss a kick this week? In rough conditions at the Meadowlands against the New York Jets.
0: I said yes last week, and I will be saying yes until he bucks the trend.
2: No.
0: Wet conditions, maybe some wind.
2: Well, if there's some wind, you shouldn't be kicking a 58-yarder in a stadium where many kickers can't kick it from that far. Like, it's a
0: no
2: tough
0: one said
2: place
0: it
2: to
0: had
2: kick.
0: To be a 58-yarder.
2: No, I'm just saying it should be. He should really focus on making sure that they're probably 52 or in. Like, if it's more than that, then you got to have a game plan
0: more
2: for it.
0: More kid glove treatment for Trace Mack.
2: What do you mean kid glove treatment?
0: Meaning they didn't show if his field goals were good or no good in training camp, and now Kyle's got the kid gloves on him.
2: A Jets kicker hasn't made, a field goal 58 yards or more in that stadium ever.
0: But has an opponent of a Jets kicker done it? Probably.
2: One time, 62-yarder. One time. That was like Brett Maher from the Cowboys many years ago. So, yeah.
0: Brandon Aubrey wouldn't have an issue.
2: Well, we don't know that because Brandon Aubrey ain't got the 62-yarder from there from the Cowboys.
0: Yes.
2: Didn't Aubrey miss a field goal last week?
0: He did.
2: Yeah.
0: He does miss until he doesn't every week for me. You okay back there?
3: Yeah. I was making a meme of Kyle and the insults. Sorry.
2: No. What are you doing making a meme?
3: Yeah, you'll see. It'll
2: you
3: be a
2: can't, I don't.
3: Screen.
2: I don't allow for you. I don't want you to use my likeness in a shoot.
0: It's his job to use your likeness and promote it.
3: Another question we have to ask because it wasn't answered last weekend. Will the offensive line hold up against an Aaron Glenn Jets defense? Insert any defensive coordinator.
0: Go, Kyle.
2: Why do you want me to go first?
0: Because it's what I say doesn't matter. What you say matters more because you're the loony.
2: Lord, please.
0: No.
2: Lord, please. No. Please. Lord, please.
0: Give us your opinion.
2: Please. If I got to go to church on Sunday, I will do it. I ain't got Sunday karma. Lord, please.
3: You invited me on your boat on Sunday.
2: No, I invited you on my boat on Saturday. You said you were too busy. Ben, you want to come on the boat Saturday afternoon?
0: I'm out of town.
2: Damn you both. Yes.
0: Oh.
2: Yes. Because, hold up. Wait a minute.

0: Wait a minute.
1: Before y'all start making all them noises, before people in their car says, oh, Kyle, here he goes again, green and gold goggles. I'm comparing them to last week. It can't be that bad. I'm not saying that they're going to become the greatest offensive line ever. I'm saying Jordan Love isn't going to get hit 18 times. He might get hit
2: 10.
1: I'll take under 10.
2: Under 10 hits.
1: Under 10 hits. Yes, he's going to hit.
2: The Packers' pass block win rate was 9%.
1: They will be in double digits this week. The Packers' offensive line will not be great, but they will not look as horrid as they did last week.
2: Good Johnny Hedge by you.
1: No,
2: you're scared to clip the
1: will they hold up? No. The offensive line is not going to be good, but it's not going to be atrocious.
2: You just said that. I know.
1: No, I'm just saying.
2: I'm just saying.
1: They're going to be good enough. Good enough for the Packers.
3: So they will hold up.
1: Yes. They will hold up.
3: Yes. Okay. Finally got the answer.
1: Hold up enough to have the Packers win, but like. Oh my gosh, the bar is so low. Like, imagine.
2: I'm not answering this.
1: You got to answer. Imagine.
2: The answer's no.
1: Imagine getting a grade back from a test. And you got a 30%. You would say, "Boy, I can't."
2: I did that. Yeah, remember?
1: And it couldn't get worse, did it?
2: I cheated, but they don't have the ability to cheat.
1: Well, there's no like. It's so like what they did was so hard to do. The Lions had three backup linemen in yesterday, and they were able to hold up better than the Packers were with their best five. Well, I guess best four or five with Aaron Banks whatnot.
2: William?
1: Oh, gosh. I can't believe that answer was that hard to answer.
3: That question was that hard to answer.
2: That was psychosis.
1: I'm still in psychosis until the Packers.
2: Psychosis, Kyle.
3: When we come into the studio on Monday and we open our show, who are we more likely to be talking about? Who's going to be the headline of the game? Is it more likely to be Matt LaFleur or Jordan Love?
2: Matt.
1: Jordan. Jordan, because you're going to talk about, whoa, despite the offensive line just being okay, and despite some of the bad play calling, Jordan Love balled out.
2: Matt.
1: Well, the Packers win. We're going to talk about Matt LaFleur about what? He did his job.
3: How he probably almost lost the game.
1: See, that's the problem. Ben wants it to be Matt for the storylines. I want it to be Jordan for the positivity. Because if it's Matt, that means Matt did something boneheaded in the game. There's nothing Matt LaFleur can do in this game if you want to praise Matt LaFleur. There's nothing he can do.
2: I thought you were going to say there's nothing Matt LaFleur can do in this game just like that can hurt the Green Bay Packers.
1: No. That he should be getting talked about on Monday. Only bad things can happen if we're talking about Matt LaFleur. So that's why you chose Matt.
4: Matty Mo!
1: See, that's what it is. He's the evil guy. He wants the evil plot. What's that TV show called? Black Mirror? We can choose the different. He wants the Black Mirror to be as bad as possible. He wants Sunday to go terrible.
2: Mostly because of you.
1: Why would you want that?
2: Do you know how kind of entertaining it was to see you go through psychosis this week and think there was a mouse in your house?
3: Next week you're going to be seeing dragons in your house.
1: I want to live a healthy life, but Packers is going to drag you to a very unhealthy and early death.
3: Healthy life, but all he eats is turkey. Okay. Will we see a different five offensive line starting this week than we did last week?
2: Sure as hell better.
1: Yes.
2: Sure as hell better.
1: I believe.
2: I don't know how you roll the same five guys out there. Donovan Jennings shouldn't. Like, what? Time on task? That stupid phrase, time on task, as Jason Wilde explained. Time on task? Guess who took the majority of reps at left guard while Aaron Banks was out? Jaeger Burt. Time on task, my ass.
1: Well, you don't know that. You know what they saw. You don't know what happened the last 2 weeks when the cameras weren't there.
2: Sure.
1: So
2: I know they talked about it, but I don't believe a word that comes out of Matt LaFleur and Adam Stenovich.
1: I believe
2: Stenovich because he's too truthful.
1: So I think the Packers got humbled. I think the Packers got humbled in realizing that what happened?
2: Ron chimes in. The Packers' offensive line is the Ben Brust of getting an education.
1: No, that's not. That's
2: not good.
1: Bad.
2: That's horrible.
1: I believe the Packers realize.
2: They retain no information.
1: I think
2: they don't try hard, and they don't get any better.
1: I think Aaron.
2: And they're in a job they're not supposed to be in.
1: Aaron Banks comes back healthy at left guard, and I believe they put Anthony Belton in at guard because they realize, though Anthony Belton may not have practiced that well leading up to this game, Anthony Belton is probably your best option at right guard. And so I think insert Aaron Banks at left guard, insert Anthony Belton at right guard. I think that's what the Packers have.
2: All right, Will. Is this our final question?
3: The last and the most important question. Will Kyle be in psychosis?

0: on Monday.
1: Yes. Well, the only way I'm in psychosis on Monday if you think the Packers are losing to the Jets. You're not with Josh. Oh. Yeah. Put your money where your mouth is.
2: Sure.
1: We want to bet?
2: With you?
1: Yeah. 20?
2: Yeah. Sure.
1: Wait a minute. Let me do the math.
2: Oh, my God.
0: Yeah, 20. 20.
2: Have some
0: no, 20. Come on.
2: You
0: had, no, 20.
2: You have to call a baby girl?
0: No, what'd no,
2: you
0: no,
2: have
0: no.
2: To calculate?
0: 20. 20.
2: What did you? No, no, no. Before, what did you have to calculate?
1: I was trying to calculate, you know, just where my life was at.
0: $20. You got yourself a deal. How dirty are your hands?
2: No, I get the 3.5.
0: You get. You get. It's a 3.5 right now.
2: Yeah.
0: If it's 3.5 right now, you have it. If it's not, then we'll adjust.
2: Okay.
0: Deal.
2: Deal. Deal. It is
0: $20. $20.
2: Do you know the Packers could win by 3, and you're still giving me 20? Why are you so quiet?
3: And you'll still be in. You might still be in psychosis.
2: You can still be in psychosis. Win by 3.
1: You just took advantage of
2: a
1: mentally ill man. What's wrong with you? Straight up.
2: I see a broken man, and I see an opportunity.
3: Dollar signs.
1: What's the spread?
2: Oh, it's 3.5.
1: 3.5. Well, whatever.
2: Packers win by 3. Kyle's gonna be so mad handing me a 20.
1: I'm gonna be so mad handing you this 20. Were you gonna do it straight up?
2: I was, and I knew I could get you to shake my hand at 3.5.
3: You are so mentally weak.
2: So weak.
1: The Packers better win by more than 3.5. I swear for goodness. If I hadn't been to 20,
3: I hope it's like 12-9, all field goals.
2: Trace Mack in
3: the That was thing. My score prediction for this week.
2: Did I send that in yet? I don't know. Like, right now it's 23-20 Packers because I just want to see the Packers squeak it out. Kyle be frustrated and still have to give me $20.
1: Come on, Packers, please. Y'all, I can't be throwing money away. I threw away 10 last week. I need this 20. Come on now. I need this. I need this win. I need this 20. I need everything.
2: Well, I know where you should go.
1: I don't know. Now
2: Pottawatomie Casino Hotel, if you're chasing big jackpots or trying to enjoy the 2,000 square foot video wall with great food, great options for you to enjoy everything that they have. 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They have it all. Pottawatomie Casino Hotel. I still have to cash in my Brewers over 86.5 wins ticket. Got a couple others pending for baseball and an opportunity to go place some bets at Pottawatomie Sportsbook.
0: Didn't cash our ticket yet? Oh, wait a minute.
2: You already gave me the 20 back.
1: What did I give it back to you
2: for? For the gift.
1: Oh. Mm-hmm.
2: You're not getting anything. We already made a deal on that.
1: That's right. I did say don't worry about that.
2: Yep. But you have to worry about Sunday.
3: What a nice guy.
1: I am a nice guy.
2: What did we miss? Did we miss any hard-hitting questions for week two? What's on your mind? Many think Kyle's going to be in psychosis based off the Carbless Talking text line. What burning questions do you have heading into week two? Kyle and Brust across ESPN Wisconsin with you next.
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2: I was impressed by the Buffalo Bills in a way that I don't think I've ever been moved by this group. I think this is something different. And for everybody that questioned whether or not they made the right call to move on from Sean McDermott, last night shows that the organization, Brandon Bee, the Pegula family, they were justified in making that decision because this offense has hit an absolute another gear. And I thought it was the DJ Moore effect until DJ Moore got hurt. And they still kept scoring touchdowns. There are no holes in terms of what they do. They were able to run the football, assert themselves at the point of attack at the line of scrimmage. They kept Josh Allen clean by and large. And in that passing game is explosive in a way that we haven't seen since Josh has been the starting quarterback. I think this is going to be the team that gatekeeps who comes out of the AFC and goes to the Super Bowl.
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7: 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Oh, man. Kyle Wallace is my co-host. I am Ben Brust. You, the K&B fam, can have your voice heard at 800-990-3776, the Carpus Talk and Text Line. 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Kyle Wallace.
8: That is my name. Yes, sir. How may I help you? Benjamin Brust.
7: Some people are actually sicker than I am.
8: What do you mean sicker than you? What do you mean by that?
7: Tim the Trash Man chimes in. I kind of hope the Packers do lose just to see how loony Kyle's going to be on Monday. The obsession is getting way out of hand, LOL.
8: What do you like? The obsession with me going crazy. I don't understand why. Why are there so many weird people?
7: I've never met anybody who owned a home and said they were so desperate for $20.
8: I
7: need that 20, yet you shook my hand on the bat. You had to look into his savings account.
9: Yeah.

0: could make the bet.
1: Because I lost 10 last week betting on the Packers, so I need to make that money back.
0: $10? How much was the turkey this morning?
2: That's a good question. He was eating turkey meat out of a bag from a grocery store.
0: He's going to be eating Lunchables on Monday.
1: It was reduced fries.

0: Maybe this week. Last week I was, I don't think you understand. I knew the collapse was happening. I saw it happening, and I just did not know how to react. I was stunned. When the Packers got off the field, so I thought.
1: Baby girl, I'll pay you $20 since Kyle won't pay you $20 or give you $20. You guys are hurting, apparently, to film him during the game.
0: Y'all gotta understand right now. This is not, now's not a good time.
2: Come on, Kyle, your job is to make content.
0: My job
2: is
0: to make content, but damn it, my girl job is to be my wife and my backbone and my support.
2: Baby girl, if you're listening, set up like a camera and get him filming.
0: She might be listening too, because I think she's
1: seriously set one up in like a corner where he doesn't know it's recording.
0: Oh wow, okay.
1: What you do with it, I don't care. Just make sure it's on during the Packer game. That's all I ask.
0: Okay. Well, here's the thing. Y'all got to understand that what y'all think is a joke, this is my life. And when I say my life, the Green Bay Packers are an important part of my life. Since I was a young kid, y'all understand that I will never forget being a young kid. My parents had original ranch, just like the Great American Dream. You start off with your starter home. You have kids. You have a family. And we were in the starter home my parents had. And I remember sitting on the couch inside of the TV room. And I remember just watching the Green Bay Packers, just watching my Packers, watching Brett Favre as a 5-year-old, 6-year-old, loving the Packers. And I wanted to play football just like Brett Favre. I wanted to play football just like Edgar Bennett. I wanted to play football just like Reggie White. Like, that's what I wanted to do. It has been in my soul since I was a kid. The reason why I love this sport is because of all the greatness the Packers brought me as a child. So when the Packers are down, I'm down. Ben,
1: I think we need to heal your inner child.
0: Y'all got to know, it's not that. I love the Packers. 6 games in a row is something we have not seen in 30 years. Y'all realize the last time the Packers did this, I was in diapers. So this is why I am going through it, because this is my first time experiencing this level of trauma when it comes to the Packers in a regular season, and I guess playoffs with the loss, ever.
1: Do you think the threat of continuous rain will help or hurt the Green Bay Packers, who couldn't run the ball and couldn't block for Jordan Love?
0: Yeah, it is a huge problem for the Packers. I mean, they can throw in the rain. I mean, Jordan Love's talented. You can NFL player can throw and catch in the rain. It does give an obstacle, but it is a problem. That is something I'm nervous about, because the Packers do not have a running game, and even if the offensive line was blocking a little bit better, I do not think they have two high-quality running backs, or a third high-quality running back. We'll find out what Caleb Johnson is. But I do think that is to the advantage of the Jets, because the Jets have a really good rushing attack with Braylon Allen and Breece Hall as well. And they, like, the Jets want to run the ball. They don't want Geno Smith to win the game. And when it's raining, you're forced to run the ball, but our defense is going to be ready for it. I mean, it's slugfest. That also is a 3.5 makes it a little bit.
1: Yeah. Now, I shouldn't have made the bet at 3, 14, Will, because we have to make it to 5 o'clock together, and all he's going to be thinking about in the back of his head as he continues to talk with us and the K&B fam is how the $20 bet we made with each other on the point spread of the Packers being favored by 3.5, and if they win by 3, Kyle may be in just a tizzy. And now
2: it's honestly better for us.
1: Totally.
2: Yeah, way better for us.
1: The best outcome.
2: Now we are rooting for the spread.
1: We have multiple outcomes that are good.
2: Yeah.
1: If the Packers lose, we see Kyle in a state that he himself has never been in.
0: I'm currently in a state I've never been in as well.
1: And it could only get worse.
0: If
1: they win by 3, you might not be happy that they only won by 3, and you'll have to pay me $20.
0: I would say probably 40% of Packers fans have never seen the Packers lose 6 straight games. We're talking about 30-plus years, and so you're talking about, on top of that, some people who can't remember it, who were born in the 1980s, like you're born in 1986, you don't remember the Packers losing 6 straight games.
1: Yeah, but there's also a lot of people that were born.
0: Half the population, like Gen Z is a quarter of the population.
1: Of our audience?
0: Oh, well, of our audience. I'm talking about just people who are Packers fans.
1: Sure.
0: Our audience, unfortunately, everybody in Packers Nation doesn't listen to Kyle and Bruss. I don't know why you don't.
1: Troy chimes in, Kyle, you are a little over the top, but I can relate to you 100%. At the end of the game on Sunday, I sat on my couch with my hands on my head, looking at the TV, completely dumbfounded about what I had just seen. I wasn't in the mood for nothing but crawling into bed and whining to my girlfriend.
0: What is his name again?
1: Troy.
0: Troy, thank you. I feel seen. I know exactly how you felt. You felt emptiness. You felt like, oh my gosh, like, what am I to do? It is 6:45 at night, and I just don't have the energy to do
1: noon
0: anything.
1: Noon games can shape even more hours of a
2: Sunday. Maybe you should take the boat out on a Sunday.

0: Sunday.
1: Maybe you should turn it off at half.
2: Rain or shine, if the Packers lose on Sunday, I'm definitely probably going on a boat by myself.
1: Sunday?
2: If the Packers lose, I got to do something to get my mind off of it.
3: Lonely.
0: Are you allowed to be driving a boat?
1: River, like,
3: he's going to be seeing sharks in Lake Michigan.
1: Oh, my God. Yeah, he's going to think he's in the ocean.
2: I'm going to need something.
1: There's sharks! There's sharks in this river now!
2: Yeah, I need help. That was so sad. Losing on Sunday was so sad for the Packers. We got to win.
1: Oh, another burning question would be, will Alex Stroph drink to the point where he's texting Kyle and I really mean things that he's going to regret when he joins us next week? Because that's what happened this past week.
2: Stroph just lost it. He just laid in. He was just angry.
1: Oh, I told you, my call screen's broken. 800-990-3776, Jason in Sheboygan. What's up?
4: Hey, guys, got to calm down. Being third place in your cover five, Packers are going to cover this week, guaranteed. Guaranteed.
2: Thank you, Jason. I hope that's the case. Oh, boy, I feel it, Jason. Like, I really do. I don't like
4: the rain. Hey, I'm number three out of 127. I know what I'm doing. Now, this is good. Ben's going to like this part.
2: Wait a minute. Before you go into that, cover five, Sunday Karma, Karma 26, cover five. Go download that.
4: All right. Now, listen to this. Ben's going to love this. We're going to call this a Friday flashback. Back in August, I remember an individual named Kyle Wallace saying how the Packers defense would be top five scoring defense in the league. I remember somebody named Jason calling up offering to bet $100 on that. I know it's week one. Do you know where the Packers are in scoring defense? 30th.
2: Oh, wait, time out.
4: 32.
2: Now, good sir, you're cherry picking now, yes. Jason. If you didn't watch that game, the Packers defense played a hell of a game.
4: It don't matter.
2: These touchdowns.
4: I'm
2: no,
4: scoring defense goes by points. Yes, it does. Okay, points against.
2: They're top five in yards allowed. Like, the defense ain't the problem.
3: Yeah.
2: That was misleading. That was a misleading
1: cherry
2: stat there, Jason.
1: Jason and Sheboygan. Let's go to Ricardo in O'Canada. Ricardo, go ahead. I'm the Carpus Talking Text Line.
5: What's up, boys? I think, man, great show today. Jason, Kyle, you gotta slow down with the whole baby girl thing, man. Listen, I don't care what the Packers do. When it's time to go down, it's time to go down. You know what I mean? Listen.
2: Oh, wow.
5: Hey. Listen, this whole thing is going to come down to if Matt LaFleur can finally adjust on the fly, because that's where he kills us. He's been killing us for days. I don't care who you put out there for the first five. If they suck like they suck, then you got to adjust. You got to put someone new. You got to rotate. You got to do something. You got to throw in a screen. You got to adjust the game plan. You know, halftime, do something. If you just keep going with your head against the wall, buddy, you're going to get destroyed every time, and that's what's been happening. You got to work on the fly, man. See the floors from the trees. Kyle, take baby girl out, all right? Put it down. Have some kids. Life will be good, all right?
1: Yes, sir,
2: there
1: Ricardo.
2: It is. From one positive person to one, I would put him in the sick category, is Ron in the Key on the Carpus Talking Text Line.
6: Oh, yay. More advice from Ron.
7: No, Kyle, I'm gonna ask you to do a favor to your listeners.
6: Oh, okay.
7: If the Packers lose, you got to promise to call in to Homer's post game.
6: Okay, I'll call in to Homer's post game show. I mean, Homer's gonna be just yelling, nyah, nyah, nyah, nyah, and I'm gonna be nyah, nyah, nyah. It's gonna be a whole bunch of nyah,
1: nyah. He has earned the right to be fired.
6: I'm gonna be right there. You're right, Homer. He has earned it. He's earned it with an A. Get rid of him.
7: So you promise.
6: Yeah,
7: promise. If the Packers lose, you're calling in to Green Day, whatever the hell.
1: Green Bay Game Night on 620 WTMJ and ESPN Wisconsin.
2: Will
1: and YouTube?
2: Will you? You're producing this Sunday?
3: The pregame.
2: Postgame. Who's doing it?
1: Andrew Zimmel, a producer at 620 WTMJ, will be producing. Which I don't know why people need to know that.
2: Well, because I was going to have him remind me to call in.
1: Ron, if remind me, I'll remind Kyle.
2: Yeah, don't worry about it, because it's not happening. Not happening. I ain't worried about it. My Sunday is going to be very nice, because after the Packers win, I'm going to be walking around saying, woo, get her on the board, baby, 1-1.
1: Woo! What did Kyle say this week?
6: Thursday night.
1: Is this... Well, I need a good laugh. I mean, I guess the whole week has been laughing at Kyle. Are we going to continue to just laugh at Kyle?

0: I think so.
1: All right. Guess who? What did Kyle say and who is Kyle talking about? Is coming up next on Kyle and Brust across ESPN Wisconsin.
2: You're dealing with Kyle and Brust.
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5: One more day of work for the Packers today before heading to New York to take on the Jets on Sunday. I'm Bill Scott. After being hit 18 times by the Vikings last week, quarterback Jordan Love said he still hasn't lost any confidence in his offensive line.
6: No, I always got that faith. You know, it's one of those things, we all know what it is, you know. We got to be better. I'm always going to have that confidence in those guys that, you know, we'll clean this stuff up. We'll get better. I'm going to keep, you know, having faith in everybody in this locker room. And, you know, it's all about that mindset of trying to go 1-0 this week.
5: I'll have more after this.
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5: The Packers will be trying to break a six-game slide dating back to last season. Tight end Tucker Kraft was asked what their mindset has to be to make that happen.
9: 1-0. I'm broken record. I say it every time. We just have to go 1-0. Win your rep. I mean, each guy across the board consistently winning their one-on-one matchup. That's what it depends on.
5: Packers offensive line may still be a work in progress. Left guard Aaron Banks limited this week, and Matt LaFleur was asked if Banks is going to be a game-to-game decision all season.
10: You know, I think that's something that we'll find out in time. 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But over the last couple of years, I've learned that that's not always the case, especially up front. We've had a lot of guys that have been in and out. That's just the way it is.
5: Packers and Jets on Sunday. I'll have reaction Monday from Titletown on the Wisconsin Radio Network.
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2: Have no fear, the chaos is here. Lucky you. 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
1: Kyle and Brust hanging with you. The Packers need to win Sunday for Kyle Wallace to become whole again. What ridiculous things did he say this week? Well, let's find out.

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1: Out of context.
2: And completely out of control.
3: But she knew he was cheating.
1: One voice.
2: Endless confusion.
4: You don't mind just being okay. Look at you.
1: Who is Kyle talking about this time?
4: At a certain point, you're going to have to take that disrespect and say, bleep everybody.
2: It's Guess Who
1: on Kyle and Brust.
5: Let's start with this first audio clip. I'm going to call this one the Kyle blame or excuse of the week, where it's just him saying like 10 different things. I cut out the names. Let's take a listen.
4: And that is the job of... More importantly, that is the job of...
6: Was that all one clip?
5: That was all one clip, not edited together. I just took the names out. Let's listen to it again.
4: And that is the job of... More importantly, that is the job of...
5: What Packers flaw?
6: Jeez, do your job, guy.
5: What Packers flaw were you blaming on like seven different people?
7: So there's a couple people. So that is the job of either Goody. That's the job of Matt LaFleur. That is the job of the offensive line.
5: Not the question.
7: What do you mean? Who you said who?
5: What was the flaw that you were blaming on all these different people?
7: The lack of development of the offensive line, the Packers' failure to finish games.
4: Unprepared.
6: And by the way.
4: And that is the job of the offense. That's the job of the offensive coordinator. That is the job of Matt LaFleur. And more importantly, that is the job of Luke Buckus to ensure that the young guys are developing. And that is not happening under Luke Buckus in this current regime.
5: Nailed it.
4: They're just garbage. They're not. Not one All-Pro in almost in a half decade.
6: Well done.
5: I didn't think you were going to get that one.
4: Oh, what else could it be?
5: Because there was like three other ones where you did the exact same thing.
4: The offensive line is terrible.
5: Well, yeah, it was more player development. But let's go to the second audio clip from this week.
7: It would be, but Ben, there's a big excuse that they have.
5: What is the big excuse that they have?
7: Oh, man, there's big excuse.
6: I thought this was the year of no excuses.
4: I'm trying to remember. The biggest
6: for the Green Bay Packers in the first year.
4: I feel like this was me listing off that Ben was missing that, like, no, there's a big excuse that they have.
5: There's one. In this clip.
4: Some with...
5: Because you made a lot of excuses.
4: No, I didn't make excuses this week. There's one excuse they have is the fact that some with Goody.
7: It would be, but Ben, there's a big excuse that they have. Micah Parsons.
6: Here comes Mr. Excuse.
4: No. I'm just telling you why they would justify not firing him after a 0-3 start.
7: Oh.
5: Micah Parsons.
4: That's not me making the excuse. This is me telling you the excuse they gonna use.
5: You snuck that one in there. That was the only time you said Micah Parsons this week.
4: Yeah, I mean, that's why he would get away with this terrible, terrible start to the season is Micah Parsons.
5: Let's go to the next audio clip.
7: They would need to have a defibrillator in here on my chest if the Packers lose. Just ready. Just in case when I'm yelling and screaming after the Packers would have lost to the
6: Falcons. Do I need to do first aid?
5: It was technically the Falcons, but I'll give you that one because I feel bad for you.
7: Oh, yeah. And oh, my gosh.
5: Let's go to the next audio clip.
4: He loves to see me crumble and fall apart.
5: Who
6: Ben,
5: loves
6: Ben? I mean, me. It's got to be me, right?
7: Ben. Michelle, before you continue, let me just tell you, Ben Brust is not a Packers fan. Yes, he works with ESPN Wisconsin, but he's not a Packers fan. When the Packers lose like they do, oh, he can't wait to Monday because he wants to see me react. He loves to see me crumble and fall apart over my Packers.
4: Who was I talking to? Was that Michelle?
6: Mm-hmm. Michelle Smallman.
4: Good. I'm glad.
6: Like I said, and I was like, there goes Kyle, leading the witness.
4: I'm glad Michelle now knows
6: who she's
4: dealing with. You're
6: so insecure about, like, my opinions?
4: No, you're just...
6: Of you?
4: No, because people assume because you
6: work... I'm a good guy.
4: No, they assume because you work at ESPN Wisconsin is that you are a fan of the Packers. And you... Because you don't openly cheer for any other teams because you don't care. And so people make that assumption...
6: Well, I care about football. I just don't care about a specific team in the same way that you do.
4: And so that's
6: and
4: why...
6: And honestly, after watching this week, I feel great about my decision.
4: Yeah, because you...
6: I've been much healthier than you.
7: I just need people to understand that when they're talking to us, then don't you know, put Ben in this. Ben doesn't care. He likes to see us lose because more entertaining. Okay,
6: I care about the K&B fam a lot more than I care about you.
7: I
6: care about their feelings. If they're upset, I care about them.
7: Okay,
6: you,
7: then you
6: I don't care about.
7: You should care.
6: I want to see you in hell.
5: I want to see you crumble.
7: You should care because you want them to be happy, and winning makes us all happy. Ben likes the storyline. I like the joy. The joy of winning.
5: Which you haven't felt yet this year. Let's go to the last audio clip.
6: He's kind of sick, too.
7: Well, because he's a Bears fan.
6: Yeah, that's true.
5: Pig.
4: Well, she likes some ugly ducklings, clearly.
6: Oh, yeah.
7: I've heard that one. I know it was easy, too, because Michelle Smallman also liked the...
6: She was a free agent in the NFL world because...

0: she was don't a Rams fan.
1: No, I know. And
0: no,
1: it
0: he
1: was,
0: knows. I'm just saying. No.
1: She was a Rams fan.
2: NFL bachelorette.
1: She was choosing between the Jets and the Bears.
0: And the Packers.
1: And I said, well, obviously, you know.
0: Some ugly ducklings in there.
1: Yeah, she knew which one to choose. But
0: the Bears and the Jets being in your final three? Like, people are texting and calling right now questioning your skills for bachelorette love of NFL teams of how they ended up as your final three.
1: Well, she likes some ugly ducklings, clearly. She still chose Prince Charming. Yeah, I mean, you know, some of these women out here don't like, they like the little rich, ugly ones.
3: I think we also have to just relive the Kyle quote of the week that we obviously couldn't use because we played it so many times, but I think everyone just needs to hear it again.
1: She was laying down in bed, and I got on my knees on the side of the bed, and I put my hands and my head down, and I said, baby, I can't right now. Like, I just want to go to sleep. She said, Kyle, you got to get checked out for that one. I said, what you mean? That ain't normal. That's crazy.
0: Can you believe that you weren't trying to say what you said that way, and it comes off only in one way?
3: Who is the member of the KMB fan that called that out, too?
0: I think it was... It was somebody on the Carbless Talking text line.
1: You know what's so crazy about that? Is that now people are legitimately going to think that I have vitality issues.
4: Hey!
0: People have called in today and called it out.
3: Ricardo
0: had before the game, because if they lose, like...
3: Wait, what did Ricardo say?
1: He said, you can't allow that to get in the way of what you do with your lady, man. He said, make sure it goes down.
0: He's Jamaican. He's Canadian.
3: What does a Jamaican accent?
1: I don't know. Black Canadian Jamaican. We don't know Ricardo's race. Ricardo, you Jamaican, right?
0: Jamaican Canadian,
1: eh?
3: That's all for guests. Good job, Kyle.
1: Oh,
3: it's more so just reliving his pain than making it hard
0: on
3: him.
0: I'm good with that.
1: Yeah, let's make people suffer. Let's kick people when we're down. We're terrible people.
0: Just you. Not the KB fam, just you. 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Here's what I can say, Kyle.
1: What can you say, Ben Brust?
0: I think there's an opportunity in the next couple of segments to get you in a better spot. Like the eternal optimist, Tory Lowe, will be joining. He can't make you feel bad, right?
1: No, Tory is going to say, we got to move on.
4: Hey.
1: He's going to say it was bad, it was terrible, he can't believe it.
0: Wait till he hears you've been seeing a mouse that doesn't exist.
1: Tory told me such a good story about some disgusting things he saw. It's hilarious.
0: Can he share here? Why would you say that if he can't share here? Now I'm mad at you. That's annoying.
1: We got to ask him.
3: Memory foam insole Wallace.
5: You're along for the ride with Kyle and Brust.
1: I sure have. I still got a video from a lady talking crazy to me. I said, oh, ma'am, I am writing a review.
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6: Here's a look at your weatherology forecast. A flood watch begins at 1 a.m. tomorrow morning and continues until 1 p.m. tomorrow afternoon. Chance of rain showers this afternoon. Otherwise, cloudy skies expected. High temperatures reach up to 68. Easterly winds 8 to 15 miles per hour. Cloudy skies expected tonight. Thunderstorms likely. Lows of aloft around 57. I'm meteorologist Jennifer Wojcicki on 1430 ESPN Beaver Dam. Currently, it's 63 degrees.
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11: Kyle, this will make you feel better. Chef Ed. He calls himself Mr. Negativity.
12: He is.
11: He is picking the Packers to win 33-17. Does that make you feel better?
12: All right, yeah. I think he picked the Vikings to win too, didn't he? Chef Ed, respond. Did you pick the Vikings to win last week?
11: He's 1-0 if he did.
12: He might have been. He might have been. So come
11: Nostra
12: on.
11: Ed.
12: Nostra Edis.
13: Close enough.
12: Yeah. Nostra Don Edis.
11: I'll tell you what, though. Somebody made a comment about you potentially wanting kids and, you know, doing your thing. Let me tell you this. My daughter is bullying me.
12: Oh, wow. How do you mean bullied by a two-year-old?
11: She's 3 in January. She knows the hardest book of 60 books, probably. 60 books over by the bookshelf.
12: That's a lot of books.
11: Some are small. Like, you know, it's like, I don't know. Like some are like when she was like a baby that you don't really read anymore. It's all still over there. Fox and Socks is a Dr. Seuss book, right? Like, I loved reading Green Eggs and Ham. I loved reading Cat in the Hat, One Fish, Two Fish. But Fox and Socks is literally a tongue twister. Like, it's, like, hard to read. Like, you have to focus and, like, you kind of mess up a little bit because it's hard. It's like, Luke Luck likes lakes. Luke Luck licks lakes. And, like, you're like, what the hell am I reading? So she got on this kick of, like, you know, I'd put her to bed and... Sure, like, obviously I'm going to read it. I'm happy to. So 2 days I do it. Then the next 2 days, I had things to do after she went to bed. And so my wife put her down. But you know, my wife being pregnant, you know, was like, can you stay and, like, you know, read a couple books? I swear to God, my daughter grabbed the

0: Fox and Socks book and said, I want you to read Fox Socks. And I say, all right, I read the last couple days. I think Mom wants to read Fox and Socks.
1: What'd she say?
0: I want you to read it.
1: Yeah, smart girl. She wanted her daddy to read it. What's wrong with that?
0: After those 2 days, I put her to bed the next day. I hid Fox and Socks.
1: You hid a book from a 2-year-old?
0: I hid Fox and Socks.
1: You are a sick
0: person. She stood over the bookshelf for what felt like 5 minutes and finally turned around and she's like, where Fox and Socks? And then I said, I don't know. It's probably in there. Keep looking. Meanwhile, it's right next to the rocking chair where I
1: did she find it?
0: No, I was like, all right, like, don't be a jerk.
1: That is
0: but
1: crazy.
0: She's bullying me. She knows it's the hardest book to read.
1: Okay.
0: She knows.
2: It's a book for a 3-year-old.
1: No,
2: well, three to six is the age.
0: She knows it's the hardest book, and she is making me read it. It's
2: hard
0: been 6 days
2: Fox.
0: In a row. Honestly, you know what I'm doing? I'm bringing in Fox and Socks.
2: You ain't
0: going
2: do it.
0: To read Fox and Socks on the air.
2: Here it is. Fox, Socks, Box, Knox. Knox inbox, Fox and Socks. Knox on Fox and Socks inbox.
0: Yeah, I'll keep going.
2: Socks on Knox and Knox inbox. Fox and Socks on Box on Sock. Knox.
0: Flip to the middle.
2: Okay. Chicks with bricks come. Chicks with bricks. Oh, gosh. Chicks with blocks come. Chicks with Fast bricks it. And blocks and clocks come. Look, sir. Look, sir. Mr. Knox, sir. Let's do tricks with bricks and blocks, sir.
0: That's
2: Let's
0: easy.
2: Do tricks with chicks and clocks, sir.
0: That's the easy part. Get further.
1: Okay, further. How many further. Pages in?
0: Like 30.
1: Damn, it's how big is this?
0: 72
1: damn?
0: Pages.
1: Dang, she want to read all 72.
0: Every page. If I you skipped a page.
1: No, first and foremost, we not read. This is forever. She don't want to go to bed.
0: Yes.
1: She knows. Okay. We'll find. This is page number 30. I'm tired. We'll Fast. Find something new to do now. Here is a lot of new blue go now. New go,
0: goo.
1: Blue go.
0: Oh, goo.
1: Goo. Oh, that's why you spell goo?
0: G-O-O.
1: I didn't know that's how you
0: said. You said go?
1: I go.
0: New go?
1: I don't
0: goo.
1: Know. Goo.
3: Kyle, you're also screaming. Like, imagine a kid trying to fall yeah. asleep.
1: New goo, blue goo, gooey gooey, blue goo, new goo, gooey, gluey gluey. Gooey go. Oh, gooey goo.
0: See?
1: Is it? Yeah.
0: Every it is. Day. For
1: gooey goo
0: days,
1: for chewy
0: said, I
1: chewing.
0: Want you to read
1: That's
0: it.
1: What that goo goose is doing. Do you choose to chew goo too, sir? If, sir, you, sir, choose to chew, sir, with the goo goose, chew, sir, do, sir. Mr. Fox, sir, I don't do it, sir. I can't say it. I won't chew it. Very well, sir. Stop this way. We'll find another game to play.
0: Yeah.
1: First and foremost, man, Dr. Seuss was crazy. I'm just going to tell you this right now. Something's wrong for a man.
0: Last time.
3: Kyle, you should write a Dr. Seuss poem about your mouse in the house.
1: Ah, Bim comes. Ben comes. Does she laugh when you say Ben comes?
0: She goes, you're not Ben. You're Dad.
1: Ben brings Ben broom. Ben brings Bim broom. Bin bins bims broom. Bim bins broom. Bim bins bins. Bins bent broom breaks. Bims brent broom breaks.
0: See?
1: This is just nonsense.
0: It's stupid, but she makes me read it every single day.
1: I'm going to tell you this
0: She's
1: right now.
0: She's torturing me. Baby. Do you see what I'm saying now? She looks at me and she says, I want you to
1: yeah,
0: read
1: that
0: it.
1: That is crazy.
0: Isn't that kind of crazy?
1: I don't know why
0: She's
1: you brought
0: She's senile.
1: Why did you bring this book into your house?
0: I didn't even know we had it. We had like four others that she loved. And all of a sudden she grabbed this one and she's been obsessed the last
1: My mom
0: days.
1: Was an educator.
0: Am I a bad person for hiding her favorite book?
1: My mom was an educator. I've never seen Fox and Socks before. These poor children in the 1950s, 60s, and 70s was trying to read this. It's crazy. Yeah, I don't like it. It's not even fun. It's not even fun. Like, it's not even good.
0: Who are you telling?
1: There's not even like a. Like, usually, the fun thing about the Dr. Seuss books is the fact there's at least a fun story you can follow.
0: This is definitely not helping Kyle's psychosis, says Tyler.
1: For real, though. I'm getting into a damn trance.
0: All right. Somebody hides books. That helps me feel better.
1: You don't hide books from kids. That's weird.
0: then somebody says hiding your favorite book is crazy work.
1: Your daughter's favorite book.
0: Yeah, John, oh baby, the places we'll go is a great one. Because I don't have to rhyme the tongue twisters. But yeah, there it is. I figured that would help make you feel better knowing that like I'm just being bullied by a 2.5-year-old.
1: Yeah, I don't know why you introduced this book.
0: You want mom to read it, right? No, I want you to read it.
1: Yeah, mom don't want to read it. Mom probably says, hi.

0: Go ahead.
1: She counts my errors. I said, you have even read it, so shut up.
0: Yeah, definitely. And I have children, not introducing Fox and Sox. We'll just do one fish, two fish, blue fish, gray fish.
1: It's not isn't it red it's fish, blue fish. Fish? One fish, two fish, red fish, blue fish.
0: I don't
2: His
0: know.
2: Psychosis made him damn colorblind.
0: I don't know what the book is. It's been a while.
1: Oh, man. In 2 minutes, some Packers positivity is 100% coming your way because Tory Lowe is joining, which also means we have his great song that gets you juiced up coming as well. Molly and Jim are next in Madison. Damn Sports Show and Beaver Dam. 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
7: 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Kyle Harrison gave up 5 runs and just 1 2/3 innings worth of work to take the loss. Milwaukee opens up a weekend series in Baltimore against the Orioles tonight. 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Packers head to New York for a matchup with the Jets. That's a noon kickoff on 95.3. On to volleyball. Badger volleyball team dropped the first set to Marquette, then swept the next 3. 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
12: Teams like the Browns, the Packers, they have no right playing in a dome. 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
12: Talk about how bad the Badgers are. 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Another year that they fail to meet the Sweet 16. Another year they don't get to a bowl. It's a disaster in Camp Randall.
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12: 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Golden Beavers football tonight on Friday Night Lights. Going to have a big, big portion of the show devoted to that showdown that they have with Stoughton as they look to go to 3-0 in Badger small play. Have our Friday pick segment as I try to dig myself out of a hole, avoid yet another punishment. Little Badgers talk. And of course, we have Packers talk. And without wanting to waste too much time today, I want to dive right in to Packers Talk now because we will welcome onto the show the great Jason Wilde now. You can hear him on Wilde and

0: 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Jason, how are you doing on this very fall-like Friday?
1: I'm good, Wally. A little wet from shooting my News 3 Now TV stand-ups outside in the rain at Lambeau, but I'm good to go and eager to chat with you.
0: Well, I'm eager to chat with you, too. I'm a little drier right now, but hopefully we stay that way as we have football tonight, Jason. But I wanted to ask you as we get things kicked off here on the show today, because you've been around the Packers for years covering this team. You've got to experience some of those big waves of momentum and great play over stretches of time. And you've been able to experience some of the more somber locker rooms over time. This is early in the season, just one game. I know that Packers fans at large have been miserable this week. But what's the locker room feel like been like to you? Is it a group that really does see this as just one game, or is there something stemming under the surface a little bit?
1: Yeah, I think it's important for fans to understand that players and coaches, they really do a better job of compartmentalizing their disappointment than fans do, right? I mean, I still get people, if I bring up, you know, 4th and 26 or the 2014 NFC Championship game loss, they'll say, too soon, Jason, too soon. Hey, it's 2026. Like, 4th and 26 was 23 years ago. the NFC Championship game in Seattle was 12 years ago. So they're just, players are different. Like, they win or lose, you know, what's the saying at Wisconsin, win or lose, we still booze? Win or lose, I'm sure they say that at Ohio State too. But win or lose, for players, it's okay, on to the next. And I think that's really how they've been. Nobody's been, you know, walking around with slumped shoulders and feeling bad about how they played. You know, Zach Bacco Buwale, you know, said today that he feels good and he expects to play, even though he's listed as questionable, but he needs to play better. And I think that's kind of the overarching mentality is, yeah, okay, it sucks that we lost and we should have played better, but guess what? We get to play football again on Sunday and it's a fresh slate. And so, you know, while we may be looking at it, especially if we have like Vikings fans in our inner circle, you know, we may not feel the same way as, you know, regular people do as beat writers, but for fans, you know, they don't want their Vikings fan friends being able to hold something over them. So they're probably a little more irritated than, say, the players even are.
0: Well, looking at this offensive line, I know that they might not be panicking, but there's been talk of who that five will be. Has there been any indication of who you expect to be those guys in the middle and those interior offensive line? Will it be mostly that same five that we saw last week, or do you anticipate a little bit of a mix-up?
1: Yeah, it's a really good question that I don't have a really good answer to right now. I did spend some time today with Jagger Burton, as I had told Tausch I would. And, you know, he was very careful. He did not want to say anything that tipped off anyone as to what the Packers' plans were. And, you know, he's a rookie that, I mean, not that a veteran player wouldn't want to be a little bit careful too, but he was definitely... he actually stopped our conversation at one point and said, well, let me think about how I want to say this. I mean, I think it's possible that he could be the guy at left guard if Aaron Banks isn't cleared. And he could also not be the guy. Like, they could give, you know, Donovan Jennings a second opportunity. So it's going to be interesting to see what route they go. If Aaron Banks, I can tell you this, if Aaron Banks is healthy enough to play and the doctors give him the go-ahead, he will start at left guard. If he's not ready, that's where the questions come in.
0: Switching gears to some positives too, because I feel like there's been no talk about some of the really good things that we saw last week. And Edgerrin Cooper is somebody that you watched that game and it felt like you saw that explosiveness and that playmaking ability. Mm-hmm. We saw a lot as a rookie from him. Do you get the feel that this is the start of a bounce back year, that he's going to be a huge part of this defense?
1: You sound like a guy that read Channel 3000.
0: You better believe I did.
1: It's my view. He was, yeah, I really enjoyed that story. And it's not, you know, I don't like to write stories without talking to guys. But Edgerrin Cooper is

0: bit of a ghost in the locker room. He does not come in very often. And he, in fact, I was hoping he might come in today, and I'm glad that I wrote the story without him, because he didn't. And, you know, to me anyway, he looked more like the guy that he was in his rookie season, as you mentioned. And to me, that's great news if you're a Packers fan. Huge news if you're a Packers fan. So, you know, that's one game. And if things go poorly for one game or things go great for one game, it still is only one game. But I think it's undeniably an encouraging game, and there should be reason for optimism that he can regain that rookie form, because he was an undeniable difference maker that first season.
1: Well, he was a force to be reckoned with for certain. And one of the other guys you wrote about on Channel 3000.
0: Better.
1: What was that?
0: I like that. Force to be reckoned with. I should have used that. Thanks.
1: Hey, you got it. Jason, you just give me a call. I'm happy to give you any of those quick little punchers anytime you need it. But
0: you're a quick puncher. I've heard that about you.
1: Well, I don't know. There's just a wide array of skills. No, that's what people say when they come and talk in a wall, you know. But Jason, one of the players in this office itself even has been polarized on for the last 12 months is another player you wrote about this week, and it's Keyshawn Nixon. And Nixon, he talked a lot, it felt like, this last year of being I can be that cornerback one. I can be the guy on the outside that's a stopper for this team. We got to see Keyshawn Nixon play about as well of a football, rounded football game that we've seen in his career at this point. Is that more of what you believe it's Jonathan Gannon, the system? Is this just him taking a year, catching his breath a little bit, and being that guy that can be that dependable force on the outside? What do you make of Keyshawn Nixon here early in the year?
0: Well, I definitely think he benefited from Jonathan Gannon using him a little bit differently. And he talked about that with me the other day, and he's really excited about that. But look, he's I've said it a bunch. I've said it to you. I've said it to other people. I get it. He can rub people the wrong way. So can you.
1: Yeah.
0: It doesn't make you a bad guy. You know, you're not everyone's cup of tea. Neither is Key. Neither am I, frankly. There's plenty of people just check the internet that don't think real highly of me either. And I'll be honest with you, like, whether it's you, me, or Keyshawn, I'll say one thing about all three of us. We work our tails off.
1: Yep.
0: And we're going to do the best we can. And sometimes that's good enough, and others it's not. And when you play cornerback in the NFL, a lot of times you can be really good for, you know, 75 snaps and bad for three, and everybody thinks you suck because of those three, right? Mm-hmm. Whereas, you know, the beauty of doing Will Dean Tausch is I can be bad for multiple segments and the show can still be good. So my point is that he had a great game. I mean, now, did he give up three completions on third down? I think at least two of them to Justin Jefferson. Yeah. Guess what? That's life in the big city. That's life playing corner in the National Football League. So he's not going to win every single battle, but it would appear anyway, he's going to win at least more than he loses. And if he can reduce the number of penalties, which with all those statistics of his performance, you know, the half sack, the interception, the two quarterback pressures, the tackle for loss, the two pass breakups, there was another stat where he had a zero, and that was penalties. And he had admitted last season, or after last season during training camp, that he needs to eliminate, and I'm quoting him, dumb penalties. Well, he succeeded at that, at least for week one.
1: Jason, last question for you. Is there any advantage to having or playing against a Jets defense that you know is going to be blitzing very much like the Minnesota Vikings and Brian Flores just did this last week? Or is that really not help until you actually see if you can do anything against a team that's blitzing this much?
0: Yeah, it's a good question, because the other question that is kind of the corollary question of that is, how much are the Jets going to do that solely because of what they saw the Vikings do, right? Like, they play, you know, Matt LaFleur's matched wits with Aaron Glenn before when he was the defensive coordinator with the Lions. So is he going to get out of his kind of comfort zone and start doing some things that maybe he wouldn't normally do? Maybe. But either way, there are going to be times where they are going to send pressure, and they certainly have to do a better job of handling it than they did last week.
1: Jason, we appreciate the time as always. Have a great weekend, and looking forward to catching up with you next Wednesday.
0: All right, buddy. Have a

0: Good one. Take care. Be good.
1: There he goes, the wonderful Jason Wilde. 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And read some of those articles that I was referencing there. Jason does a great job. 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

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The only problem is, for this week only, hopefully, I imagine we're probably going to play again in the end of the regular season, Tom from Real Sports Cards is in the ESPN Beaver Dam Fantasy Football League, and I am tired of the last 2 years. I look good in all my casual, nobody cares about leagues. The one that matters, this one, the one that goes through the station I put my name on, I have sucked. I made the playoffs last year, but it was a far cry from being a true contender. So I'm aiming at Eric Kaufman, but to get there, I got to win games like this week. And I got Tom from Real Sports Cards. So Tom, buckle up, buckaroo, because we're going to war. And I'm going to come out on top because I got to somewhere. Friday picks aren't going the way it is. We'll get to that a little later today. We'll have Nick Dodens join me as we'll continue to pick some of those games, including the one that we just talked a little bit with Jason Wilde about. The Green Bay Packers are looking to avoid going 0-2 this weekend as they go out to the Meadowlands, out there in New Jersey, to take on the New York Football Jets. The Jets are trying to go 2-0 for the first time in over 10 years. Aaron Glenn and his side lost, I think it was the first 10 games of his debut season with the team last year. This is a team that last year couldn't find even a molecule of success. But the one thing that you know that they're going to do, the one thing that you know they have, because it's Aaron Glenn's MO, this is going to be a team that gets after the quarterback. This is going to be a team that is blitzing more than probably they won't be blitzing. Just like last week, Brian Flores put an unprecedented, almost 80% blitz rate on the Green Bay Packers and their offensive line. They weren't able to handle last week. They weren't able to step up in that moment and protect Jordan Love. He was hit 18 times. That's not a mistake. He was hit 18 times in that loss to Minnesota that saw the Packers have yet another double-digit second-half lead evaporate. And I mean evaporate. It was the span of about 20 real-life minutes. It went from, wow, the Packers might be really, really doing something right here, to all of a sudden, you're down by two scores trying to fight back and claw back to get into a game in the fourth quarter. You're going to see a very similar approach from Aaron Glenn's defense. This is a team last week against the Titans. They sacked Cam Ward 3 times. He was under pressure almost the entire day. Part of that is because Tennessee is a floundering operation that has no direction. It has no identity. And perhaps the New York Jets, with Geno Smith, a veteran signal caller at quarterback, maybe they are establishing a little bit of their own identity, a little bit of physicality, a little bit of that grit that he preached was going to come to New York. But this is a must-win, or as close as a must-win that you can get for a Green Bay Packers side that for the last week, we've been hearing from all over, whether it's fans, whether it's pundits around ESPN Wisconsin, different freelance Packers sites, the conversation has been Matt LaFleur. It has been, is it time to make a change? It's not going to happen, win or lose on Sunday. But you can get a hell of a lot closer to figuring out a resolution, whether it is time to go out and find a new direction, to find a new face of a franchise this year. If you lose on Sunday, you're 0-2. The season's not over. It's not over, but it certainly gets substantially harder to imagine January football. The 8-game stretch that's coming up after next week's Thursday night football game against the Atlanta Falcons. You're at Tampa. You have the Bears. You have the Cowboys, the Lions, an improved Panthers team, at the New England Patriots, home against the Vikings, and then at the Rams. That's all before you even get to the month of December, where, yeah, you're going to have very different teams, so it's hard to even look at the schedule right now and forecast out. But this is a division that is going to be the best in all of the NFL. You have 3 teams, your 3 rivals at this point, all with at least a win. Detroit did.

fall last night, so Green Bay has a chance to at least scratch even early with the Detroit Lions, and Minnesota and Chicago will play each other. So it's a big opportunity to get right on Sunday for a Packers side that, for large stretches of that game, there's a ton of positives.

0: good in that game on Sunday. They gave up a few scores in the fourth quarter, one of them being the most penalty-aided drive in the history of the National Football League. Three separate times. The defense found a way to get off the field or force a turnover just to see that yellow piece of laundry on the field extend yet another drive. There were so many positives from last Sunday. That's why it's so incredibly frustrating that this Packers team is in the longest losing streak that they've been on since 1991. Kids born like in the 80s, they don't know what this feels like. You're talking about 40-year-old men and women out there who grew up on this team that have never experienced this kind of a losing streak and the manner of how they're losing these games. Big leads just evaporate into thin air. Something has to change, and I'm not going to spoil my pick on Sunday for Friday picks with us rounding out the show with that today. But I tell you what, I've told you guys before, I've been a Las Vegas Raiders fan. I grew up around Cleveland Browns fans 24/7 in my adolescence. This feels familiar, and I'm really, really hoping that with how much of a mature organization this is, a well-run organization the Green Bay Packers are, that they are going to beat a much inferior New York Jets team on Sunday. They're going to be able to get after Geno Smith. And I just have to find that belief in my head that whether it's chipping tight ends, whether it's chipping line or running backs, something's got to be different on that offense line. We'll see the five that Matt LaFleur and company trot out there on Sunday. But something has to be different. Even getting that Jordan Love hit number, the single digits, feels like it would be a massive victory after last week. Protect Jordan Love, run the football, and let that defense kind of shine and get a little groove like they were able to last week until that fourth quarter. Protect Jordan Love. If you do that on Sunday, the Green Bay Packers will win. They will be back to 1-1, and I think that there will be a collective sigh across the state of Wisconsin. With that being said, we are going to switch gears a little bit. There's going to be some more teams in green and gold playing football a little bit later today because the Beaver Dam Golden Beavers are set to be taking on Stoughton on the road, taking on that Vikings team. Wade Bates, Tim Ladron, myself, Aiden Voigt, will all be traveling here after the show is over. Get out to Stoughton. 6:30, that one's going to get coverage started with kickoff set for 7 o'clock. You can hear that on 1430 ESPN Beaver Dam and watch it on Daily Dodge TV. When we come back, you will hear from the head coach of the Beaver Dam Golden Beavers, Brock Lindy, ahead of that Stoughton matchup. That's coming up next here on the Dam Sports Show.
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3: Heavy rain is expected in Beaver Dam tonight into Saturday. 1 to 3 inches of rain could fall with flooding possible on roads and in low-lying areas. The Horicon School District expects a lower property tax rate this year despite a larger projected budget deficit driven by rising costs. The Beaver Dam Community Library has opened a job pod resource giving job seekers a private space for virtual interviews, applications, and resume writing. 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
4: This week's Fox Brothers Piggly Wiggly High School Athlete of the Week is Reese Hendricks of Watertown High School. Reese is on the Goslings girls volleyball team. She says volleyball has taught her that you cannot let one mistake define you. 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Congratulations to Watertown's Reese Hendricks. She's this week's Fox Brothers Piggly Wiggly High School Athlete of the Week.
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0: Welcome back to the Dam Sports Show here on 1430 ESPN, Beaver Dam, and Daily Dodge TV. We are just about 2 hours away from coverage starting as Beaver Dam looks to go to 4-1 on the year and 3-0 in Badger small play as they head to Stoughton and take on the Vikings. Wade Bates had a chance to catch up with Brock Lindy, the head coach of the Golden Beavers, a few days ago. We're going to hear a little preview from him now, and we'll come back and start talking a little bit of X's and O's and what to expect about Beaver Dam football tonight. Without further ado, here's Brock Lindy.
1: Beaver Dam High School football team getting ready for a Badger small road trip to Stoughton as we're going to bring in head coach Brock Lindy. Coach, 2-0 in the Badger small going on the road for this conference matchup. Just when you looked at the film and the win over Mount Horeb, what did you like about that, about your effort?
2: Yeah, just played physical on both sides of the ball. That was good to see. Obviously played a good opponent, who also likes to be really physical. So thought we, matched their intensity and probably exceeded it at times. So good early season conference test for us and, still got a long way to go here this year. But kind of liking where we're at right now.
1: Coach, when you look at, you had over 800 yards rushing combined the last 2 weeks, and you even saw Mount Horeb a few times. They had 11 players in the box. What does that say about your kids and the effort that they're able to put out to still be able to pile up rushing yards and open up big holes and put those numbers up against teams that are saying, hey, you know, we're going to do everything we can to stop the run?
2: Yeah, we've got really explosive kids, and, our line's explosive, our backs are explosive, so... as long as we stay on our fits and diagnose what the defense is trying to do, we've got 11 in the box too. So we've got to, try to match their numbers at times and overwhelm their numbers at times. And

0: And, you know, when we stay on our fits and run the gaps that we're supposed to run, it's, you know, it's a lot of success for us.
1: What have you seen on your offensive line that has made them so good this year with different guys in there from week to week?
0: I think just simplicity of our scheme. And the fact that, you know, now we've built some terminology over the last couple of years where our youth kids are coming up running some of the same stuff. So when they get to high school, it's not a lot of learning, and they can just be really consistent with their technique. And when they can do that and they know what they're doing, they can play fast and physical, and then just trust in their blocks and having the backs run where they're supposed to run.
1: Coach, you know, it's week five here. You always talk about how fast the season goes. You know, you flip the season now and it's kind of downhill, at least for the regular season. Every team manages, you know, dings and bumps and such. Is that kind of the same thing? Do you adjust how you practice this time of year? Is it still full bore every game as you prepare for teams, on Friday nights?
0: I mean, we can't change too much. Obviously, we got kids in and out every week like every other team does. Mm-hmm. So it's more game plan and scheming that I think changes, but, you know, we owe it to all of our players to continue to have the same practice routine week in and week out. You know, that includes our strength training, our cardio work that we're doing in practice, just how we go about our weekly business shouldn't change from week to week.
1: You know, has high school level football practice changed? You know, you talk about the pros now, how training camp has changed and what they do on a week-to-week basis, say, from even going back to when you played the last 10 years or so as well. Has what happens at practice at the high school level evolved as well from years gone by?
0: Yeah, I think, most definitely. But every program runs things differently, and talking to a lot of coaches across the state, everyone's got a kind of a different recipe. We like what we do, and that evolves from year to year and can evolve from week to week, depending on how things go. But we feel like there's been a lot of improvements in our program based on how we practice and what we choose to spend our time on in practice, and how intense we are at times, and other times how, how we're not intense at all. If we're trying to preserve and sustain and rest up a little bit, or if it's more of a mental period than a physical period. So, I think evolution is part of everything. It's part of sports, especially. My practices, when I was playing are certainly a little bit different than how we practice now, but, it's not to say that one way is better or worse than another. It's just, what we've grown to like within our own system.
1: Coach, Stoughton, a team, Beaver Dam, I don't think has played Stoughton since 2019, pre-pandemic. Just when you look at the Vikings, they're 1-1 in the league. They got a victory over Monroe. They fell last week to Sauk Prairie. Just looking at the numbers, looks like they have kind of like Mount Harvard. They have one kid that has most of the statistics yardage-wise, and then quarterback that can throw it a little bit.
0: Yeah, they're a pretty balanced team. Good offensive line, big back who runs behind us. Shoulder pads, and so he'll be tough to bring down if we're not careful about how we approach those tackles. Some perimeter kids that they like to distribute it out to. So, gonna have to stay aware and assignment sound on defense. And then defensively, it's hard to predict every week how teams are going to try to defend us just because we run some non-traditional stuff on offense. Going to just be a matter of finding out where their people are and getting into our fits and running vertical like we do.
1: Coach, what is your take on your defense this year? Got a couple turnovers last week. Just overall, what are your thoughts through the first four games of the season on the defensive side of the football?
0: Yeah, defense is playing really stout right now. It was nice to get some turnovers last week. Just to kind of reward them for their efforts.
1: That's Beaver Dam head football coach Brock Lindy. It's Beaver Dam and Stoughton Friday night on Daily Dodge TV and 1430 ESPN Beaver Dam.
2: Big thank you as always to Brock Lindy, giving Wade a little bit of his time to preview what should be a fun matchup tonight in Stoughton, albeit maybe a little wet tonight, which frankly, as a Golden Beaver fan, I think that you're rooting for some rain tonight. I think you want this to be a pretty sloppy game. It's a Beaver Dam team that's coming in averaging over 300 yards on the ground per game and looking to do more of that tonight. Meanwhile, on the other side, the Vikings of Stoughton, they sling it around a little bit more. They're a little bit more of that new school air raid offense, have two receivers over 200 yards, a couple guys with four touchdowns on the year, but not a ton of size on the outside. And with that wet rock

0: tonight. Maybe you're going to see Stoughton have to run the ball. They do have a running game that is averaging over 6 yards a carry in their own right. Just a few, I guess a little more than a few. The Beaver Dam rush attack this year has been prolific, averaging up closer to that 10 yards per carry number. But it's going to be a fun matchup. You'll be able to hear Wade Bates, myself, Tim Ladron, and the one and only Aiden Voigt on camera tonight. We'll have coverage starting on that game. Simulcast both on ESPN Beaver Dam and on Daily Dodge TV right about 6:30. There's also another Daily Dodge football game tonight, as we are going to be having the border battle as Marshall is going to be hosting Waterloo. That one also going to be on Daily Dodge TV. You'll be able to hear that one or see that one, excuse me, at about 6:30 to 6:40. We'll have coverage for that one getting underway. When we come back, we're going to round out the show as we always do on Fridays in the fall. It's time for Friday Picks, and I'm going to do my best to avoid yet another punishment this year. We'll welcome in Nick Dodens to the show right on the other side of the break with more of the Dam Sports Show here on 1430 ESPN Beaver Dam and Daily Dodge TV.
1: Here's a look at your weatherology forecast. A flood watch begins at 1 a.m. tomorrow morning. Cloudy skies expected tonight with thunderstorms likely. Lows dip down to about 57. Easterly winds 10 to 15 miles per hour. Overcast again tomorrow, storms likely. Highs level off around 69. I'm meteorologist Jennifer Wojcicki on 1430 ESPN Beaver Dam. Right now, it's 61 degrees.
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0: 30 ESPN Beaver Dam in Daily Dodge TV. Got to get on the road to head to Stoughton here shortly. But before that, we have Nick Dodin's back in the building again as it is time for our Friday picks. You had a big weekend last week, Nick.
1: Yeah, it was, you know, being on vacation, I felt a little bad just texting him in, not being able to be on the show and talking about him. But the NFL's back and ready for another big week, Wally.
0: It was basically performance enhancers. You were on vacation. I'm just going to tell myself you had more time to dig into it and be the sharp that I know you are.
1: I'm going to be honest. I didn't spend that much time on it because
0: that makes it worse.
1: Who wants to sit on vacation and, you know, do research on spreads and lines and stuff like that? Like, I was enjoying myself in the nice weather.
0: You were shooting from the hip and you still went 4 for 5 last week.
1: Yep.
0: Oh my gosh. Unfortunately, as we are now in week 2 of the NFL season, we're doing this through at least January, probably going up to the Super Bowl before we figure out what the punishment's going to be if I lose. Nick does have a 3-win advantage over me right now. He is sitting at 8-7. I'm 5-10 through 3 weeks. Not great.
1: It's a long season, though. Like you said, we'll be going through January, you know, probably up to the Super Bowl. There's a lot of time left. You know, a couple, 2 or 3 weeks could really swing this, and you never know. You just never know.
0: See, I was looking at it, though, and I started thinking, Nick, that if this was, like, a real high level, if, like, we were in the NFL, I would be fired by this time. This is my third season now. I have lost consecutively each and every time we've done this. At some point, I've got to start wondering if I don't know who it would be. Someone's coming for my job.
1: Yeah, I guess I don't know who's in line, but look, let's look at it as a new season. You're just, it's like, it's a long season. You're like 0-1.
0: I feel
1: right
0: like
1: now.
0: Coach LaFleur. People are already calling for my job.
1: Oh, man. Yeah, that's a good comparison, actually. That's a good one.
0: People are calling for my job, Nick.
1: Yeah, but it only takes a couple, you know, rattle off 3-4 wins in a row, beat the Bears, beat the Cowboys in a few weeks, and you'll be, and they'll be singing your praises again.
0: See, I hope they are, because I need to come back, and we're going to start today. We do have a couple college games. This is where I feel like I have to shrink the gap if I'm going to. But last week, I was naive, and I talked myself out of it on this show, Nick, because the Wisconsin Badgers are once again big favorites as they're taking on Eastern Michigan on Saturday at noon, or right before noon, excuse me. I can't get used to the central time zone still. But it's an 11 o'clock kick. And the Badgers are 23.5-point favorites. Last week, I let myself get caught up in the moment and say, no, they're going to beat the brakes off that school that nobody even knows existed in Western Illinois. It didn't happen. It was kind of a lackadaisical, mundane effort. I'm going to go right back to the Kool-Aid, though. I see Badger red this week. 23.5. If this was 24.5, Nick, I think I go Eastern Michigan. But the Badgers at some point got to get it going, right? I think they're covering here.
1: The one point would sway your pick.
0: Doesn't it feel like that could be like a 31-7 game? Like, yeah. That's like where my brain is going. Like, boring football, but just like in control.
1: Yeah, I can see that. I'm also going Wisconsin. 23.5 Eastern Michigan. I'm going Badgers. This is the first time I've picked the Badgers this year.
0: Okay, that's good
1: so,
0: to know.
1: So, you know, I went against them against Notre Dame. I went against them last week, or against the spread, I should say. I thought they were going to win, which they did, obviously. But this is the first time I'm picking the Badgers this year, so we're hopping on the train. I think they're going to come out, and it's going to be a pretty good blowout.
0: All right, so jump around's going to be enthusiastic, and at least we're both rooting for the same one in that fight.
1: Yep.
0: Because, I drank the Kool-Aid. Shame on Wally. The game that I think I'm most excited for this weekend, I'm a college football guy, first and foremost. You know that about me. LSU with Lane Kiffin walking back into Oxford, Mississippi to take on the Rebels of Ole Miss. LSU is a 3-point favorite. This moved since yesterday when we decided this was going to be a game we picked. I loved it at 2.5, but I'm fine with 3-2. I think that Lane Kiffin could have you and me playing on the team, and his personal hatred of everything that is now Ole Miss, I think, is going to be enough. I think the Tigers are going to go in there and prove they're one of the best teams in the country, and I think that they're going to come out. I actually don't think it's going to be that close. I think this is a 2-score game.
1: Really?
2: Go Tigers.
1: All right. Well, we got our first disagreement here. I'm going Ole Miss.
0: You're going the Rebels.
1: I am. I think that they are going to be amped up in their home stadium.
0: Yep.
1: Sam Levitt's questionable for LSU.
0: Yeah.

0: So that could play a big factor into it. But I think Ole Miss, Trinidad Chambliss, they are going to be fired up to face their former coach. And I think they might not win, but I think it's going to be close enough. I like the 3 points. So I'm going Ole Miss.
1: You know what? It's interesting because you and I both played high school football.
0: Yep.
1: You probably could have played at another level. I can't exactly say that. I was recruited by Lawrence University, though.
0: Wow.
1: I like to tell people that. They came in when they were starting the program with flyers. Just like, do you want to play football? So I told everybody I was being recruited.
0: Yeah. I mean, they gave you a letter.
1: They came to my school, and I did receive some kind of recruitment form. So I was a... You know, I just want to save that for somebody else, you know. I want to look out for the kids and all the opportunities. But the reason I bring that up is that we played in high school ball. And if you had a coach leave and it be as messy as it did, now more I'm talking about it, I think that as much as Lane Kiffin has disdain, and I do think the Tigers are going to play hard for him, mm-hmm. Oxford is going to be disgustingly angry.
0: Yes.
1: It's going to be an awesome environment.
0: It's going to be loud, that home environment. They are going to be screaming at Lane Kiffin and the LSU offense that whole time. It's going to be a tough place to play for the entire game, whether they're winning, losing, no matter what the score is, that stadium is going to be loud.
1: Yeah, there's lucky there's no snow. This is like Philadelphia snowballs getting thrown on the field like Palooza. Yes. There's going to be something that we haven't seen before in this game. I don't know what that is, if it's a Lane Kiffin presser that we're going to get at like halftime, but something is going to happen. And I'm convinced that one way or another, this is going to be a two-score game. Either the emotion's going to play out where Oxford's going to be a zoo and blow them out, or you're going to have LSU. I think if they take control early, you zip that life out of the crowd, that's when LSU could really get their money.
0: I agree. If LSU jumps on them early, then it could go sideways for Ole Miss. But like I said, I think they're going to come out fired up. So I don't think that happens.
1: Well, we'll find out. That's where I make the ground up. Right there. LSU, go Tigers. How about when we shift over to the NFL? We have three NFL games to pick from this week. Let's start with a couple rivals of the Green Bay Packers. As the team that just played them last Sunday, Carson Wentz and crew, the Minnesota Vikings are going to Soldier Field and taking on the Hammond Bears. And 4.5-point favorites are those Bears down there. I got bit last week. I started trying to do the, you know what, they had in a really emotional year, Nick. The Bears are going to come out a little slow on the road. Yeah. I think they might even lose outright. Then they score 59 points. Wally looks really smart. Once again, I'm not doing it again. I've took my medicine. The Bears are going to win. I think they're going to win big.
0: Yeah, the Ben Johnson offense versus the Brian Flores defense. You know, the Vikings do have a week to prepare with Carson Wentz now, assuming Kyler Murray does not play with that concussion. The Bears off, they put up 59 points, and their big three receiving weapons didn't do a whole lot.
1: No.
0: Odunze, Burden, Loveland, Loveland had zero.
1: He didn't have a catch.
0: He didn't have a catch. Odunze and Burden didn't do much. So I think that offense is scary, and I hate to say it as a Packers fan. I'm going Bears too. So we got an agreement here, but that Brian Flores defense could cause some trouble for Caleb, but he used his legs a lot last week, and I think he is athletic and mobile enough to avoid some of that. So that offense is going to be a problem all year for teams.
1: The running game in general over there,
0: yeah.
1: To see it, what Ben Johnson's been able to create. The offensive line's been very much worked over for the last few years in Chicago as well. That's how you beat a team like Brian Flores. When you're blitzing that much, you have to have that seed of doubt. Last week, the Packers weren't able to run the ball, and you had those guys on the edge just pinning their ears back. And, Lord, I mean, Jordan Love getting hit 18 times.
0: Yeah.
1: I'm with you. I'm going with the Bears down there, the Gare Bears, if you will. How about the Green Bay Packers? 3.5-point favorites. Who would have thought they'd only be 3.5-point favorites against the New York Football Jets? But this is where we're at, a team that also likes to blitz a lot. Do you think 3.5, where do you go? Is this a bounce back for the Packers, or do things get really, really dreary here in Wisconsin?
0: Yeah, the 1-0 Jets versus the 0-1 Packers is a sentence that I don't think I ever would have thought, during preseason. I'm going bounce back. I think the Packers are going to put up a good game overall, offensively, defensively.

0: offensively. The Jets got a win, but it was against a bad team. So I think the Packers bounce back. I think they get a little bit of that run game going. You know, Marshawn Lloyd doesn't have a ton of carries under his belt. So I think he was a little, you know, a little skittish, a little nervous, you know, wasn't playing like he should. I think he gets going a little bit. So I think the Packers win, and I think they win by a touchdown at least.
1: This is where, Nick, I have to almost like have an intervention with you and the Packers fans out there, because as you're well aware, I am a Las Vegas Raiders fan.
0: Yep.
1: I have family from Cleveland, so I've been very, very close to the Cleveland Browns and watching them throughout my life. What we are watching right now, 6-game losing streak, longest in our lifetime.
0: Yeah.
1: That this has happened. This has all the recipes of things that I've watched before, where there is dysfunction, there is confusion in the ranks. We have a glaring hole in the trenches on the offensive side of the ball. I think that this might get a lot worse before it gets better. And I think the fact that this is 3.5 and it's not 2.5 makes it where I got a little bit of leeway if I'm wrong too, yeah, and the Packers win by a field goal. I've got a really bad feeling that when you and I are talking next Friday, I'm going to have to like make this like an emotional support Friday picks for you. I think the Jets win this game.
0: You would take,
1: I think the Jets are going to win this game. This just feels like the Raiders teams that I've watched. It feels like the Browns teams that I've been close to and watched, where it almost feels like they're looking for something to go wrong right now. And here's the difference. The Green Bay Packers are one of the best run organizations in football. The two teams that I just mentioned are the polar opposite of well run.
0: There is a big difference.
1: There's a big difference. But it's just, I've seen this movie before, and I'm hoping against hope that I'm wrong. You guys are going to get it done, and then we get to come back next week. I'll take the loss. I'll take that to say I was wrong. We get back on track. I've got bad feelings, bad juju.
0: Yeah, if they do end up losing this game, not just, you know, my pick with the 3.5 points, but if the Jets win outright and they're 2-0 and the Packers are 0-2 and they got a tough schedule coming up, you're going to have to be the emotional support person for a lot of people around the office.
1: I know I'm going to.
0: People are already calling for LaFleur's job.
1: Think about how loud that'll be next week if they lose this game.
0: There would not be a person in Wisconsin that I think would defend him.
1: No.
0: At that point. So I think they need to win this game, and I think they need to win it in like blowout fashion, not blowout fashion, but like,
1: but comfortable.
0: They need to put it honestly needs to be a statement win, and dare I say a must win.
1: It's close to honestly, a must, like, win in week 2.
0: That's insane. That is insane to say, but I think it is.
1: Well, it goes into what I was saying, that I think that's in the back of people's mind, and it's that 5 stages of grief.
0: Yeah.
1: And I think we're still in the denial for a lot of people.
0: Yeah.
1: And I'm trying to at least make that a soft landing. If we do go down to 5, good news for you Packer fans, Wally picked against you. That is a really, really good place to be. Our last pick of the day here, Nick. The Colts are going to Kansas City. Another primetime game for Patrick Mahomes and Kansas City. I do it every week. Maybe it's my own personal bias. The Colts aren't as bad as we saw them play against the Ravens. And I don't think the Chiefs are as good as what we saw against the Denver Broncos. I think that the Chiefs win this game, but I think it's a field goal. I'm taking the Colts.
0: I agree that I don't think the Colts are as bad as we saw. Daniel Jones coming off that injury. It's going to have a lot of injuries to their receivers in the preseason. They signed Keenan Allen late, so I think their offense will be better. But that Kansas City they got a new identity. Ken Walker, they came out and they ran
1: him.
0: He looks
1: really good.
0: He looks great. The Spags in that defense puts some pressure on you. He likes to blitz too. Daniel Jones isn't very mobile right now. So I think the Chiefs get out early and the Colts aren't going to be able to come back with that run game. That is the biggest strength of their team. I think the Chiefs get up early, use Ken Walker. Daniel Jones doesn't have enough to make a comeback. So I'm going Chiefs with the -6.5. I think they win by a touchdown.
1: I said, maybe I'm projecting because I have a lot of personal animosity for this team, but watching Mr. Swift, aka Travis Kelce, go down the field on what was like a 50-yard completion,
0: yeah,
1: where it took him a month and a half to get there, I'm like, they're old, they're washed, and I'm not going to let them do this to me again.
0: Yeah.
1: I'm getting in front of it. Colts are going to cover at least.
0: Yeah, I mean, Mahomes looked

0: great with his, coming off the ACL with his knee. He was mobile, but yeah, whatever. I mean, Kelce does, he does look slow.
1: He's old,
0: but he's always in the right spot. He's Patrick Mahomes' outlet guy. They have that connection. They know where they're going to be. The one thing I will say about the Chiefs is they got to get some downfield going. I think it was, I heard a stat that it was like Patrick Mahomes was the only quarterback that didn't have a pass completed past like 20 yards maybe.
1: He like isn't throwing downfield anymore.
0: Yeah, it was something like that, and I should have looked it up before I jumped on here. But yeah, they got to get something downfield. So if the Colts can somehow stop the run early and limit those deep balls that haven't been there for a while, I don't think the Chiefs are gonna I think they're gonna get it going with Ken Walker again like they did last week.
1: I hope you're wrong, Nick. I think many of us do. But hey, thank you so much once again for coming in on Fridays. Excited to hopefully thread the needle and get a little closer to you next week. I can't afford this to get out of hand when we're not even out of the month of September, Nick.
0: Like I said, it's like you're 0-1 right now. Just can't lose to the Jets and go 0-2.
1: Yeah, can't let it spiral.
0: In Wally's world.
1: Well, that is going to do it for us here on the Damn Sports Show. 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We're going to be out at Stoughton. 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Have a great weekend, everybody. We'll see you back here on Monday. 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
3: I'm Wade Bates with your Daily Dodge Sports Center. The Packers head to New York this weekend for a matchup with the Jets on Sunday. The Jets beat Tennessee. The Packers lost to Minnesota. Running back Marshawn Lloyd says Matt LaFleur stressed his team needs to forget about what happened in Minnesota in week one.
4: Honestly, the same thing he probably told you guys, just keep everything 1-0, the 1-0 mentality. 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So I feel like that's the biggest thing.
3: 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Badger women's volleyball team beat Marquette in four sets yesterday. 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
7: This is producer Steve. What's the guy in?
8: Stanford Steve.
7: They used to do gambling. I always thought he was pretty good.
8: He still does. Stanford Steve does. He's good? On College Game Day now.
7: Okay. All right. Oh, they used to have another guy. They got rid of that guy, so Stanford cheated to take his place. I can't remember. The other guy was pretty good, too. Joining us now is Gary Ellison. Good afternoon. How you doing?
9: Good, buddy. We did do a post-game show together immediately following the
7: That's what we did. But
9: loss,
7: your Monday thing was a day later, and now
9: and
7: it's
9: then
7: 6 days later.
9: My Monday thing
7: later.
9: Was a day later. Yeah, yeah.
7: And what are you thinking now?
9: Then my Spectrum News One show with Dennis Krause, Leroy Butler was Thursday night.
7: Now that's okay. That's going ahead. You do one after the game, don't you? Before you come on.
9: Yeah.
7: Okay.
9: Yeah. Yeah. I did.
7: So your
9: that,
7: last.
9: Then,
7: I apologize. It was on last night. It's on Thursdays.
9: Yeah.
7: I should
9: Thursday
7: watch
9: night,
7: that.
9: Yes. Yeah. 7 and 11 p.m.
7: Okay. It's outstanding.
9: And then yeah, it is outstanding. Dennis Krause is he's unbelievable.
7: He's the best.
9: And then Hall of Famer Leroy Butler. I mean, what can you say?
7: Well, the Hall of Fame has no benefit to how good he is on the radio or TV. His Hall of Fame is

0: as a player. Okay.
1: Yeah.
0: Let me just tell you, between you and he, who's better on TV? Do you want me to say?
1: Yeah.
0: Yeah, you're better.
1: But yeah,
0: you're not a Hall of Famer, so no one's going to think you're better.
1: Nope.
0: But unless they actually listen. Yeah. And Leroy is good.
1: How about this? He shocked me yesterday because we have to give our scores of who's going to win or lose a game at the end of the show.
0: For the next game.
1: So at the end, the Jets game.
0: Yes.
1: So at the end of the show. So I don't know what he's going to say.
0: He doesn't know what I'm going to say. That's right.
1: Right. For the prediction. And he's always last.
0: Exact same score.
1: He picked the Green Bay Packers to lose to the New York Jets.
0: No.
1: 28-25.
0: No.
1: First time I ever heard him say something like that.
0: He's banned for a week.
1: Yeah. Yeah. 28-25.
0: And did he explained why?
1: No, because we only got like 10 seconds.
0: No, because he thinks they're a mess. He thinks they're a mess.
1: Yeah.
0: He thinks they've lost it. They're fragile.
1: Yeah,
0: they just lost it. He's not ruling. He's not saying they're terrible for the whole season, but he's just saying right now they're a mess. Yeah.
1: Right. Well, his words were, I predict the Packers to lose 5 games this year. This is one of the 5 games.
0: Did he predict the last game and loss? Did he think he would start 0-2?
1: No.
0: So he's
1: still holding.
0: He's still holding on to 12-5. But come on, Leroy. Come on. I don't care if you're first ballot Hall of Famer. You're telling them they're going to go 0-2 and they're going to go 12-3 the rest of the season.
1: Right.
0: Right.
1: Well, no, just his prediction. He predicts them to lose 5 games.
0: Right.
1: He didn't. So what he's saying is because they lost the first game,
0: doesn't change.
1: He didn't predict it.
0: Okay. So he's still holding on to 5 games. Now, people who don't know this, Leroy Butler, the team that were the Super Bowl champs, the team was Brett Favre on offense and Reggie White on defense. But Leroy Butler was the Robin to Reggie White's Batman. Leroy Butler was so good. However, before the next season, he predicted the team would go unbeaten. After they won the Super Bowl, he said unbeaten. So he still believes they'll lose only 5 games. So he thinks they'll still go 12-5, even with this loss. Okay. Yeah.
1: I believe so. We'll see.
0: He can be in every Hall of Fame there is. That's just a crazy prediction.
1: Well, you asked me a great question. Let me move forward with the question that you asked me earlier. How do I feel? How do I feel right now?
0: Yeah.
1: Well, the same. The offensive line is in shambles. But here's my question, Homer. I don't know if Jason Wilde has answered it. But does he know the answer? Here's one thing I don't understand. What happened to Anthony Belton? Was he that bad last year?
0: No.
1: That he now can't start for you?
0: No, he's that bad now. You know how this works.
1: How does that happen in an offseason? You have seen this guy play down. So basically you're talking about practice?
0: Yeah, the guy they played, they think is better. It's not that complicated.
1: Oh, we're talking about practice?
0: Yes.
1: I mean, was he that bad in practice?
0: Yes.
1: Where now he's no longer your starting
0: Well, he's a little bit behind the other guy. Now, I think he could be in the starting lineup this week, which would tell you that he wasn't that far behind. What I don't understand is, some point in that game, couldn't you have put someone in? Because you're saying this ain't good enough. Put somebody else in. It can't be worse. That's the part I don't get. They picked somebody ahead of him, but even if he wasn't as good, Belton, I would have thought he could have been better than what you were getting that day. I think you'd have put him in for Monk, or would you put him in for Jennings? I don't know if he plays left or right. He's kind of viewed as a tackle now, I think.
1: Maybe that's it. But I think they overthought it.
0: Yes.
1: You need to get Belton back at right guard. Okay. He was your right guard all last season.
0: All right.
1: What are we doing here?
0: They think the other guy's better. They're wrong.
1: I don't know what they're doing. No. Was he that bad last year?
0: No, but he's
1: that bad.
0: This guy, they think he's
1: better. It
0: doesn't matter.
1: You don't lose your... No, that doesn't work. And now, this Donovan Jennings...
0: I didn't know he was

0: on the team. I will admit it.
1: Where did he come from? He was probably your eighth lineman at best. And all we heard about was Jager Burton.
0: Yes.
1: That's all we heard about.
0: So they thought that Jennings was better.
1: We got some great idea that Jennings was better. I don't get it. I don't get it at all. I don't.
0: Well, you disagree with it, but you get it.
1: Yes.
0: You played.
1: No, I don't get it.
0: They made decisions, and you went. How many times did you play?
1: It's not a good decision.
0: I agree.
1: Not a good decision.
0: Exact. Excellent point.
1: You really have to be, like, super, super bad in practice to lose your starting job. I'm talking about Belton right now. You at least get a game to prove you're bad.
0: Or if you play the other guy and they're struggling, as everybody saw they were, you put him in at half or something, right? They could have done it at both guards.
1: Didn't do it.
0: Now, all these things are good questions, but you know the answer. They thought what they were doing was better. You can't see how they did.
1: No, I can't.
0: For all the reasons that you mentioned, and that's the sad part. That's the only reason we have a job, because they won't tell us the truth. The truth is really simple. They thought the other guys were better. I've never known a coach, you can speak if I'm wrong, that played somebody they thought was worse than what they had on the team. Like, no, you know, Gary Ellison's right. Belton's better, but we're not going to play him. We're going to go with a guy who's not as good. Yes, it is hard to comprehend.
1: And it's normally one of these things where you're a starter. Just say you're a starter and you're having bad practices. The coach normally goes, well, you know what? We know Anthony Belton's going to show up on Sunday.
0: Correct. Yes. They didn't have that belief either. But now, and here's where it gets even crazier. If you play those guys and they stink, you still might play them the next game because you'd say, we know it was bad. We still believe in him.
1: You get another pass.
0: Yes. Right. You get another chance. But it appears they've dumped on them big time. It appears to me
1: that blows my mind.
0: And Belton and Burton are both going to start. And if that's the case, I'm shocked if it was that close, that one bad game and they're out, that they didn't replace him during the game. Now, maybe that's because they were ahead. But even ahead, and I defer to Bullock on this, he said this was a disaster waiting to happen. They were getting their butts kicked the whole game. It's just that. And this is what I once stated, and I didn't say it after the game, but I'm stating it now. Jordan Love played one of the greatest games as a quarterback in the history of the NFL, given all the hits he took. I even looked to try to get a stat to be hit 15 times, and that's what they say was the total.
1: No. Stenovich said it was 18.
0: Yeah, he's lying. He's wrong.
1: Is he lying?
0: Yes, he's lying. The number that Ann put is 15. I said, look it up. That is the greatest performance, 383 yards, whatever he did passing. The greatest of a quarterback ever in the history of the NFL being hit that many times. And AI said, there's no official stat, but it is a reasonable position. And I want anybody to look up on all the stats, all these analytics, they can look it up. There's no way any quarterback has played that well with those numbers being hit that many times.
1: I want to go back to AI.
0: Yeah.
1: I don't know if you really should trust AI right now.
0: I don't.
1: It feels like AI is doing his own damn thing.
0: They are. They ripped me.
1: I don't know. I don't know.
0: Well, no, but they know whether a stat exists. This is just whether, and they said there is no official stat on hits, so someone would have to look it up.
1: Okay.
0: I want you.
1: Because this is the dumbest AI will ever be right now. So I want you to temper your AI.
0: Well, no, I use AI not for facts. Like, they look up websites and see the fact, and they're correct. I don't think there is an official statistic number of hits. I want you to listen to this from Scott Van Pelt's podcast, and this, because this is the most damning thing about LaFleur, and he's with Stanford Steve, correct? Who I'm assuming went to Stanford. That's the only reason you'd call yourself Stanford.
2: Played football there, I believe.
0: I've never called myself IUSB Homer, ever. I call myself Arizona Homer or Wisconsin Homer or IUSB Homer or Notre Dame Homer.
2: Those don't got the same ring to it.
0: Doesn't have it. All right, Gary, listen closely. This is Scott Van Pelt with Stanford Steve talking about the Packer game.
3: Green Bay continues a trend of having big leads on the road against division opponents, and they melt. Laura has just decided we're blitzing, whatever it is, and they got home a bunch on Love, and that game just completely fell apart. And that's with Murray out. You had Wentz out there. Wentz slinging it, 3 touchdowns. Shout to Minnesota. That's a good win, clearly. But, man, that is a troubling trend for the other LaFleur and that Packer team.
4: Mike Sando had this. The Packers, okay, since week one last year, they are 7-5 in games where they held a 9-point lead. The rest of the league, when they have a 9-point lead in the game, is winning those games at a 95% clip.
3: Yikes. 95%.
0: Whoa! You can stop it there. Whoa! 7-5. 9-point lead. The rest of the league, 95%. Now, I didn't check the stat, but again, it's Sando. He's now with The Athletic. He's no longer with ESPN. Whoa. 7-5 versus 95%. That's ugly, Gary. That is ugly.
1: Well, what do you want me to say to that?
0: They got one problem. They got one problem on this football team. The coach.
1: Okay.
0: The coach.
1: Okay. Okay.
0: And you know what it is?
1: Fine.
0: I solved it. Go ahead.
1: Here's what I don't do.
0: All right.
1: And I have never done this since you got me into this business.
0: All right.
1: I am not going to fire a coach on any show that I do. I'm not going there. I'm not doing that. Now, I'll say if a coach has made a mistake, i.e., there's no way that he should have took the points off the board, right, and went for it on fourth down. But I am not get on anybody's radio station, anybody's TV station, and firing a coach. That's just not who I am.
0: Why not?
1: I don't believe in that.
0: Okay. And I would tend to agree with you.
1: Because maybe I wouldn't want somebody to come to my job at A.O. Smith and don't know what the hell I'm doing at A.O. Smith and question me about my job.
0: Oh. Okay.
1: Maybe.
0: I don't know. Any answer is fine.
1: Maybe that's what it is. I don't know. But I'm not here. But what I am here to do is I will criticize,
0: right,
1: certain things within the game that I thought that I would have done different or did something in another way. Clearly, the Chicago Bears game in Chicago last year, the playoff game, if I were to ask you what was the turning point of that game, what play would you say?
0: I don't even remember the name well, the game. I can't.
1: To me, the turning point of that game was Romeo Doubs.
0: Okay.
1: On special teams. Just catch the ball.
0: Yeah.
1: Sure. That wasn't on LaFleur.
0: Correct.
1: In this game, this past week, to me, the decision to go for it on fourth down and take, right, the points off the board, that's on Matt LaFleur.
0: Correct.
1: In my opinion. So that, I'm just giving you the landscape of how I see. Players also have to take some blame in some of these things that are happening too.
0: Oh, totally, yes. Yeah. I would add the following. Yes, the players do take blame.
1: No, they don't. Because we're in a society. No, we don't. Because we're in a society where we want to fire everybody.
0: Really?
1: And so, Homer, listen. And I'm not saying people disagree with you, because I think a lot of people are in your camp and they agree with you. There are a lot of people who want Matt.
0: But I have
1: fired
0: a particular reason.
1: You started the post game show,
0: right,
1: last week that you wanted him fired. He,
0: right,
1: should be fired. It was a fireable offense. I don't know, right, what all you said.
0: That was pretty much it.
1: I mean, there's a reason in this case. But I would venture to say, though, there's 90% of Packer fans who probably agree with you. 90%.
0: Yeah, that's probably about right. I don't know if it's that high. But there are 2 points to it that I want to make. And as I said last year, before the playoffs, at the end of the regular season, I would have told him, you're playing out your final year of your contract. We're not extending. We're not doing anything. I want to see how he'd handle

0: the pressure of knowing it's his last year. So after they lost in the playoff, I said, I can see how people would say fire him, but I can't because I would have given him the extension to get his last year. In this case, the reason of firing him was because I have to decide how much of it is him and how much of it is the GM. And I can't find that out unless I get rid of him now. And again, his violation of making the same mistake you supposedly worked on the whole offseason. So I bring in John Gruden, and I watch somebody else work with these same players so that at the end of the year, I can find out, do I replace the coach or do I need to replace the coach and the GM? If there was not the issue of the GM, I would just have let LaFleur finish out the year. Well, you're responsible for whatever you've agreed to, and like I said, I wanted to see how he would do. And the part about LaFleur is he's a good coach. Like, it's easy when the coach is horrible. I think the team will bounce back and probably win 9 games. That's what they do every year with him. But that doesn't change the reality that you lived with as a football player, and that
1: Here's what you are in danger of. Here's what you don't know. You don't know if he's Andy Reid or Marty Schottenheimer.
0: Yeah.
1: I mean, because Philly let Andy Reid go because
0: he couldn't close the deal.
1: But right now he's probably going to go down in history as one of the greatest coaches of all time.
0: Yes. Right.
1: Marty Schottenheimer, they let go because
0: he couldn't close the deal.
1: And never closed the deal,
0: yes.
1: And even in San Diego, never closed the deal.
0: Right.
1: So you don't know which one you don't know which one he is.
0: Right. The only thing I would have to check is I'm not sure either of them has gone through a stretch as average as LaFleur has. And granted, I have to check. They may not have gone through a quarterback that was that young.
1: I don't know when the last time. No, we're going back to next year. Maybe someone can do staff. I don't even know the last time we've lost 6 games in a row.
0: Yes. And I don't. I have not.
1: That had to be what?
0: Is there Bart Starr?
1: Mike Sherman?
0: Yeah, it's in the Bart Starr era. It was before. I mean, Holmgren never did it.
1: Forrest Gregg, did we lose 6 in a row? We might have lost six in a row,
0: yes.
1: But went 4-12, so we probably did.
0: Yeah,
1: for sure.
0: I haven't mentioned that because it's just kind of goofy to me. Like, 5 were last year. I've never combined years. But it exists. There's no question.
1: It exists. But the reason why you combine years with Matt LaFleur, because it looks the same.
0: Yes. All right, we'll break.
1: Like, if they weren't blowing leads, you're like, okay, you dismiss it.
0: Yes.
1: But you can't dismiss it. That's why you keep talking about leads, and you gave me this stat from this other guy.
0: Nobody's,
1: it looks the same.
0: Nobody's done it before. Like, if you get that many leads, at some point you'd still win a game. You don't lose them all. And lose them all. All right, round 2 with Gary Ellison next.
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3: Late Wednesday night, a report out of nowhere surfaced that LSU had placed starting quarterback Sam Leavitt on the injury report with a doubtful designation, meaning 25% chance at playing on Saturday in the biggest game of the year, ABC, 7:30 p.m. Eastern, against Ole Miss. Now, that in itself caused a tremendous amount of conversation all day here on ESPN Radio. Why? Well, we didn't doubt Leavitt. We're not saying he's not hurt or is hurt, but we do doubt his head coach, Lane Kiffin. Because anything that seems mysterious that Lane Kiffin is involved in, we all raise the antenna and we all sit back and say, well, what is really going on? Kiffin has brought this upon himself. Every single thing that you anticipate could go wrong with him, or you think, I'm not sure that that's on the up and up, is justified based on a decade worth of actions from the head coach of LSU. Speaking of college football head coaches, another blow to an all-timer. We'll get to that in 60 seconds.
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1: Bill Belichick's stay at North Carolina thus far has been, what I've said, a work in progress. Year one, not great. Off-field controversies, personal life, significant other, son, best friend in football, so to speak, and Michael Lombardi is the general manager. There's been a lot of controversy, needless to say. Today, we learned that Belichick's son, Steve Belichick, resigned from his position as defensive coordinator. While I am certainly not going to speculate on that, and I wish him the best, I am going to group that with Michael Lombardi, the resignation of the general manager, the one that Belichick brought in. And there's two resignations with people very close to Coach Belichick. If you don't know, I will tell you, I am a Belichick super fan. I think he's the greatest football coach to ever live. But he is now in a position where he has to win in order to be able to clean up his program. And if he doesn't win, he may not get the opportunity to clean up his program. Unfortunately for Coach Belichick, he has likely done this to himself. With his right-hand man, son, slash best friend in football, so to speak, Mike Lombardi, out the door, it's all on Coach Belichick to now win, which I think he will. For the ESPN Radio Sports Beat, I'm Evan Cohen.
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0: can solve the problem of LaFleur. All he needs to do is read a book. I got the book for him. And I feel stupid that I didn't figure it out sooner. But that will wait, because along with any of your thoughts or calls, you go to YouTube. That's where everybody goes to now. After we hear Gary talk about one of his great partners, Letterfly.
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0: Barry Alvarez wrote a book once called Don't Flinch. At the time, I mean, I have a copy autographed by him that I'm saving for some auction at some point down the line. I can't give you any more particular. I'm kind of waiting until he doesn't do any more autographs. Okay. I can explain that to you off the air. Not you, but other people. Okay. And I didn't understand what flinch meant. And then Mark Tauscher did, when he said the thing that Alvarez always told his team was, even if you're good, you're going to have a point in the game in which things go bad. And the key to winning is, when that happens, you can't flinch. You have to keep doing whatever we worked on, whatever we believed, and work through it. Not if you're a bad, and I always thought it was just like a bad team or, you know, don't lose confidence, whatever. No, every team, regardless of how good, has points in games in which things go badly. And the key to winning, one of the important keys, is how quickly

0: you get back on your game and don't flinch. Because I realized this, the Packers, under LaFleur, are Hall of Fame flinchers. When things go bad, it not only continues, but it gets even worse. There is one thing that LaFleur needs to do, and it has nothing to do with being tough. It has nothing to do. It has to do with finding a way that when you have a problem in a game, that you respond and get back on track as soon as possible. They not only don't get back on track, it gets even worse. I would have Matt LaFleur give a call to Barry Alvarez and say, Barry, I suck at this flinching thing. What do I have to do so that my teams don't flinch? That number we just got is not about being soft. It's about flinching for whatever the reason. Barry might have an answer as to how to solve it. This is the most flinching team in the history of the world. And I never understood until Mark Tauscher taught me this, that even good teams have points in games and in seasons when things don't go your way. And you have to be able and understand and do what's necessary to bounce back and get on track as quickly as possible. I think the number one thing that Matt LaFleur needs to talk to about more than anything, and I think one of the reasons they didn't flinch is because Aaron Rodgers took care of that. Doesn't have to be the coach. Aaron Rodgers will not let his team flinch. And Aaron Rodgers
1: But what did Aaron Rodgers do?
0: He set everything to a standard.
1: What did they win?
0: Maybe they went further in the playoffs. They had a level of success that he has not achieved since Rodgers left.
1: No, I mean, I think it's more than one way to skin a cat. I'm just trying to figure out. Yeah, Aaron Rodgers won a Super Bowl. I mean, I get it. But after that, what did they do?
0: With LaFleur, they got to the NFC Championship a couple of times. They were 13-3.
1: Well, I'm just saying, but what did they do? They won 10 games and won 12
0: 13.
1: Games. Aaron Rodgers didn't do anything appreciably better than what they're doing right now.
0: You don't consider that better than what they're doing now?
1: Winning games. What you're talking about, I'm just saying, you're talking about specifics on how they are losing. Fine. I get it. But did they win a Super Bowl with Aaron Rodgers? You could say they should have won 5 Super Bowls with Aaron Rodgers.
0: Yeah.
1: There are a lot of people who have said they should have won 5 Super Bowls with Brett Favre, and they did it. I mean, I hear what you're saying. You're just talking about even if they don't flinch, the ultimate prize is to win the Super Bowl.
0: Correct.
1: If they don't flinch, how many Super Bowls do they win if they don't flinch?
0: They might still not.
1: Because you brought up Aaron Rodgers' name, they only won one.
0: Correct.
1: So that means at some point, because they only won one, they flinched another 13 years with Aaron Rodgers.
0: But I think there are certain levels of flinching.
1: Hold on. We got degrees of flinching.
0: Of course we do. Because in the first 3 years of LaFleur, he was 39-10 in the regular season. One of the greatest 3 years ever. Ever. And yes, they lost in NFC Championship games twice, so they didn't finish the deal. And since those 3 years, they're basically 500. So,
1: I would say, and I don't have it in front of me, but I felt like that Tampa Bay game in Tampa, in Green Bay, flinched.
0: Yeah. Oh, yeah. Sure.
1: You can go to all their games that the last game they lost with Aaron Rodgers. All those games were flinches.
0: Yeah.
1: Go back and look at it.
0: I would agree.
1: So don't come on the air talking to me that when they had Aaron Rodgers, they didn't flinch. Baloney. They did. They couldn't finish with Aaron Rodgers. They won one Super Bowl with him with Mike McCarthy.
0: So you don't believe the performance of LaFleur as coach the first 3 years is any different than the last 4+?
1: I'm not saying that it's not. What I'm getting at you on is you're trying to tell me, well, when they had Aaron Rodgers, they didn't flinch. Yeah, they did. If I'm going by what you say flinch is, they only won one Super Bowl. They should have won at least 3 others with Rodgers. So that means the 3 others that they didn't win, somebody flinched, whether it's Rodgers, whether it's McCarthy, whether it's Matt, if you want to put a name on it, somebody flinched.
0: Well, of course, but
1: when you don't

0: win it, when you don't win it, you flinch.
1: Well, no, but no. That's like losing $10 ain't the same as losing 10 grand. You're losing in both. Well, you lost in both. Yeah, but there's a difference, and you know it. You still lost when you lost 10 bucks, but it ain't as bad as when you lost 10,000, and they're losing 10,000 now. No.
0: In this, a loss is a loss.
1: No, you don't believe that.
0: Doesn't matter. Okay. Loss is a loss.
1: All right.
0: Loss is a loss. Okay. Doesn't matter.
1: All right.
0: You don't get any further.
1: What?
0: You're not getting to the Super Bowl.
1: So until
0: that's what
1: they
0: playing for,
1: until
0: that's
1: they,
0: what you want,
1: on, until
0: you
1: they
0: want Super Bowl.
1: Until they won a Super Bowl, Mike Holmgren was no better than Forrest Gregg. That's what
0: Fine.
1: You're telling me. I'm not saying that. You are.
0: I'm saying that's not true.
1: I just told you, losing depends. There's a different levels.
0: So right now, let's just say Matt LaFleur is no better than Mike Sherman.
1: I think that's a good comparison.
0: Okay.
1: Yeah. He was early on.
0: There we go.
1: Yeah.
0: Yeah, here we go.
1: But better than Forrest Gregg.
0: And Mike Sherman flinched.
1: To some degree, yes. No.
0: Well, go back and look at the games that they
1: lost.
0: Yes,
1: I know. 4th and 26. Yes. Right.
0: They flinched.
1: 1-800-990-3776. Again, whenever or wherever you're listening, we're live on YouTube as well. We got questions. You can call in. You can watch the show. See what's happening in the studio. Comment along with us. 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
4: Heavy rain is expected in Beaver Dam tonight into Saturday. 1 to 3 inches of rain could fall with flooding possible on roads and in low-lying areas. The Horicon School District expects a lower property tax rate this year despite a larger projected budget deficit driven by rising costs. The Beaver Dam Community Library has opened a job pod resource giving job seekers a private space for virtual interviews, applications, and resume writing. 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
5: Recently off the contract extension was phenomenal with 3 touchdowns. 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
7: 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The Gary Ellerson Homer Hour. Of what occurred in the game against Minnesota, what bothered you, or what did you just think? That just happened. No game is perfect. Players make mistakes, and you can still win and still do win.
8: One, right? I think that's what started it all. But I think what bothered me the most, Homer, is the tight end, running backs, offensive line, no communication. Zip, zero, none. That's what bothered me the most. You shouldn't be repped in on that. And it just felt like they weren't prepared for what Brian Flores was going to do. And it didn't feel like to me that Brian Flores really did anything different. This is who Brian Flores is. They got plenty tape on him of how he runs his defense. But the communication part was null and void. That's troubling to me.
7: How would you answer the question when I say, Gary, how does that happen?
8: Like I say, to me, that's troubling. That's right. Coaching. Okay. All I can blame it on, you say, okay, why does it happen? What's coaching? These guys are not coached up on what is happening. They had no idea. Guys were running scot-free.
7: Yes.
8: They had no semblance. Can you blow an assignment here and there? Yeah, I mean, that can happen. We're not all 100%. I don't know if you do a broadcast where you're 100% right, on point all the time. I think you're going to make mistakes. But the mistakes that they made were too many. Well, they should have known what was happening. Blown assignments. Can't happen.
7: I believe Brian has said in the past
8: that I hate doing this. I hate doing this. But when we played And we had different blocking assignments for different

0: teams. But if we're playing the Giants and it's Lawrence Taylor and them, we're going to use slide protection, which meaning that we're sliding everything to 56.
1: So that and other people gotta, can beat you, but he's not going to. You're going to make that as tough as possible.
0: Right. I got to go get 58, who's on the opposite side. So no matter where 56 is lined up, that's where the line is going. The running back goes the opposite way. So it's more like a zone protection. And what we used to do is we would have meetings now against teams like that. The running backs, tight ends, O-line used to be in the meeting rooms together. So the O-line coach, the tight ends coach, and the running backs coach were all in that meeting together where we'll make sure that we got down blocking assignments. Will somebody blow a blocking assignment? Yeah. But for the most part, we know what we're doing. When we got ready to go play the Chicago Bears, Buddy Ryan's defense, that's another one. Very complicated. We had to make sure that we're in that meeting room sometimes before practice, most certainly during meetings, that we're all in there together and we're understanding the concept of what we want to use to block that Bear defense with Buddy Ryan. To me, they should have been prepared with Brian Flores. They got enough tape, but it was just too much.
1: I want to ask you about the Bears and that defense. Even if you knew what they were doing and you tried to stop it, you could get beat. But when those things occurred, you would be able to tell, we got beat, but we still did our assignment appropriately. There's a difference, because, correct?
0: Because nobody's running scot-free. Like, for example, I may, which never happens, but let's just say I got messed up with Richard Dent.
1: Mm-hmm.
0: Well, geez, Richard Dent just ran over Gary Ellerson. Well, guess what I did? I was where I was supposed to be, and I got my body in front of Richard.
1: And everybody knows that when they assess
0: it. And everybody knows that. Richard Dent ain't running scot-free to go hit Lynn Dickett. I'm looking around, where should I go? Maybe I wasn't physical enough to handle
1: But you Richard were Dent. In the right spot.
0: I was where I was supposed to be.
1: I want to ask you this.
0: You get a star for that.
1: Because Brian Bulaga, and I don't have the quote, and we're going to break and then let you answer this. He acted like, having done other systems, that the LaFleur system was a little tougher, a little more complicated, a little harder to deal with. Is that something to consider, or is it a possibility? It's not a defense of the players, but my answer would be, if that was the case and I was the coach, I would simplify things as much as possible when I'm playing a situation like the Vikings and what they do. Does any of that make sense, and is any of that possible? Were there different systems that you were a part of, college or the pro, that were tougher in terms of assignment responsibility than others?
0: No, because, I mean, like I say, so there were what changes up when we go play the Bears and the Giants because of what they do, right?
1: Mm-hmm.
0: Other than that, we employed a system where the quarterback will point to the linebacker, and that tells me I got the next guy.
1: All right.
0: To the right of that guy, right? So the linebacker could be to the left. So that means if the guy to the right of you comes, that's my guy. Now, that linebacker could come all the way over on the other side. That means I got to get, if I'm lined up on the right, that means I got to get my tail all the way over to the left to find that joker.
1: Yes.
0: Because he's already told me that's my guy. Now, if he then rushes on the side of the mall, like I say, if it was Mike Singletary, right?
1: Yes.
0: And he ran straight over me to get to the quarterback, I did my job.
1: And in watching the game, we're going to take a break and let me answer. And
0: there
1: watching
0: were free
1: the game,
0: runs.
1: Yes.
0: Free runs.
1: And you...
0: There was nobody... There were free runs, bro.
1: And you want to know how? How?
0: How?
1: Who? Where? What? There's an easy answer because you played it. All right.
0: Why are they free runs?
1: Fourth quarter with Gary Ellison next.
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3: Here's a look at your weatherology forecast. A flood watch begins at 1 a.m. tomorrow morning. Cloudy skies expected tonight with thunderstorms.

0: likely. Lows dip down to about 57. Easterly winds 10 to 15 miles per hour. Overcast again tomorrow. Storms likely. Highs level off around 69. I'm meteorologist Jennifer Wojcicki on 1430 ESPN Beaver Dam. Currently, it's 60 degrees.
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0: When the really cold weather rolls in, you'll want your home cozy and warm. Did your furnace seem like it was struggling last year? 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
8: The Gary Ellerson Homer Hour. When you saw the people go free, what's your first thought? How can this happen? Or who messed up? What?
9: Who's got that guy?
8: And my comment on YouTube, I hope LaFleur was communicating with his offensive coaches during practice week. Given how you feel watching that, I assume the head coach is bothered as much, if not more. What communication, or maybe that's why they're going to use two different guys at the guard spot.
9: Well, I mean, see, we don't know what...

0: it is. I would love to talk to Belaga one day. I think one day we need to get Belaga, me, you on the show, all three of us
1: sure.
0: on the show thing. That
1: yeah.
0: you do that. But I would, because a lot of people think, like, the offensive line play is just not, especially in pass protection, it's not just about the offensive line. It's also about the tight ends and the running backs in conjunction with the offensive line. Mm-hmm. We all have to do it as a concerted effort as a team. And especially when you're playing a defense like the Vikings, where everybody's got to be a part of the puzzle to make it work. And that just didn't happen. Now, I would say, you say, well, Gary, who's responsible? Well, most certainly it goes to your O-line coach. Your O-line coach, he's with you every single day drilling this. And if you're a running back, it goes to the running back's coach. He's drilling you. And as a tight end coach, it goes to the tight end's coach. I don't know if Matt LaFleur ultimately will take the responsibility for it, but who is repping you on this every single day at practice is your position coach.
1: Then the position coach would know what happened when that person got free, correct?
0: Correct, correct.
1: Then would there be any situation, remember, where he'd go, Freddie, get in there, so that the person who messed up knows that you can't. There's a range of accepted disappointment. Somebody going yeah. free means you're going to sit for a while. Is that excessive? That's the part I don't get in terms of possibility of making changes when we can assume that the battle between some of these guys had to be close because you didn't, others didn't understand how they picked the person they did. Well, even if they did, that means the other person you expected had to be close, right?
0: Well, and see, at this level, I don't know how they do it, but I think that's Harry high school stuff.
1: Okay.
0: No one ever sits. Because you screw up. I mean, maybe Matt LaFleur didn't do that. I think we did
1: well,
0: that.
1: Well, you're
0: in grade
1: clearly
0: school.
1: Right, but now what, when you'll sit will be the next
0: school,
1: game,
0: but,
1: right? The way yeah. in the pros, it's the next game.
0: It's
1: and
0: the next
1: we're
0: game.
1: All expecting two new guards to start. I am. Are
0: yeah,
1: you?
0: Yeah, why? Well, it's got to be Belton. It's got to be Banks.
1: Yes.
0: That's
1: or if Banks can't play, then it'll be Burton instead of Jennings.
0: Or be Burton. Yeah, yeah. It's got to be Burton or Banks. Burton or Belton.
1: Clearly, your comment on it being high schoolish is the way the Packers view it, because this would be a game in which it would have seemed appropriate if that was an option, and they basically decided it wasn't. And their actions tell us that they believe just what
0: exactly.
1: you said.
0: Exactly. Yeah, exactly. But I just don't know. And like you, because you want people fired, Homer, and I get it. But see, this would be a fireable offense right here. Is what did Belton do to lose his job?
1: Yes.
0: At right guard.
1: Yes, we'll have
0: That's
1: to ask.
0: That's a fireable offense.
1: Yeah. Do you wish to say you told us Leroy Butler picked the Jets? I'm not picking the Jets.
0: Yeah.
1: I believe the Packers are a good enough team. They'll find a way to win. Don't ask me how, but they'll find a way to win. Did you give it a number? I don't even feel like the number matters.
0: Yeah, I got it. Well, 28-10, Packers.
1: You think they're going to whoop them that badly?
0: Yeah, I do.
1: Right.
0: I think they get it cleaned up. 28-10.
1: Mm-hmm. They'll get it cleaned up. About Notre Dame? They're looking for everybody.
0: Everybody.
1: And I would say the Packers are this week, right?
0: They should be.
1: Well put.
0: 100%.
1: They should be. Looking for everybody. They want
0: everybody.
1: Everybody.
0: They want everybody.
1: I can't say it as well as you. Say everybody one more time.
0: Everybody.
1: Yes. Yes. I won't repeat. We're leaving that.
0: All right. Good night, everybody.
1: Good night. High school football next.
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3: I'm Wade Bates with your Daily Dodge Sports Center. The Brewers lost their series finale to the Pirates 7-4 on Thursday afternoon. Kyle Harrison gave up 5 runs in just 1 2/3 innings worth of work to take the loss. Milwaukee opens up a weekend series in Baltimore against the Orioles tonight. Dustin May gets the start, 5:30 the broadcast time on 95.3. 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Packers head to New York for a matchup with the Jets. That's a noon kick.

0: 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On to volleyball. Badger volleyball team dropped the first set to Marquette, then swept the next three. 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
4: Fortunately for Coach Belichick, he has likely done this to himself. With his right-hand man, son, slash best friend in football, so to speak, Mike Lombardi, out the door. It's all on Coach Belichick to now win, which I think he will. For the ESPN Radio Sports Beat, I'm Evan Cohen.

0: day and be as loud as you can, and we appreciate it.
1: I don't love that.
2: I don't love that.
3: Let me tell you what I hate about it. I don't like when players say, well, if they're a real fan, bro, they've been on your wagon for forever, right?
2: Yeah.
3: Don't say if they're a real fan. If they weren't a real fan, they wouldn't be cheering for you right now.
2: Why would they have any faith? If they're a real fan, they paid attention, so why would they have any faith that this is going to be different? They haven't seen it yet. It's a trust but verify business, right, as a fan?
4: A real fan would know the track record. A real fan would be fully
3: exactly.
4: aware. It's the more casual fan who's really on your side. So whether it's quarterbacks or politicians trying to describe who's real and who's a real American and who's not, who's a real fan and who's not, I think that's just terrible territory to walk into as a quarterback and as a politician. We don't need that. We don't need that.
2: HD, what does this Dallas defense have to show you against Jaden Daniels, who looked healthy in week one?
3: Well, number one, can they stop the run? Because they weren't able to stop it in week one. They weren't able to stop it a year ago. They were 23rd versus the run in 2025. If there's one thing, if I'm Jaden Daniels, if I'm the offensive coordinator for the Washington Commanders, I'm going to test the waters and see, can you stop the run? The last thing I want to do is have my quarterback in shotgun and just drop it back and try to pass it, knowing that I don't have my left tackle and I don't have my starting center that I had a season ago. So I want to see, can they stop the run?
4: This is the NFL. If you can't stop it, then people need to continue to give that to you. So until the Cowboys defense shows they can stop the run effectively, and I mean for a whole game, because if you can do it in the first quarter, that ain't enough. You need to keep peppering runs in, so those runs that were 3 yards in the first half are now 6 yards and 9 yards, 12-yard runs in the second half. So if the Cowboys defense is unable to withstand that kind of continued pressure, that's going to make life so much easier for Jaden Daniels.
2: Life's going to be pretty difficult for Lane Kiffin this week as he returns to the place where he is hated the most. Lane returning to Ole Miss. We'll dive into that. Chad Brown, Harry Douglas, Randy Scott with you. It's Freddie and Harry on ESPN Radio and the ESPN app.
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0: But if I had to choose one team to actually have a win this week, it will be the New England Patriots. It is because I don't believe in Aaron Rodgers and the Pittsburgh Steelers offense. And the Patriots, although they're down A.J. Brown, they still have a damn good defense.
1: They do, and they get Trevion.

0: was going to fumble the ball away three times like Baker did. So I'm going to go with Houston. All right, let's get to number three.
1: Number three. Broncos and Jags. Can the Broncos actually tackle someone? Tackling is passion. It's energy. It's effort. And so for the Broncos defense, which is thought of to be one of the best defenses in the league, along with the Houston Texans, who also didn't really show up great in week one, for them to have all that time to prepare for Kansas City and to show up as flat, to show up as the least physical team, the team with the least amount of passion. I'm not sure if this can get righted as quickly as most folks would think. I don't think it's like a Monday night blip. I think this is going to be a trend moving forward because it goes back to the playoffs last year. Their last two playoff games, the Broncos gave up well over 100 yards rushing and were not the most physical team on the field.
2: This is a unique situation that Denver is in currently right now. I'm going to try my best to do my best Herm Edwards impression. You know that stuff they do in preseason? You got to play football. How you going to get ready to play football if you ain't playing football?
3: Just tackle football.
2: You got to go tackle some people. I can't watch it. First few weeks of the season, I can't watch it.
3: We play six preseason games.
2: It's embarrassing. You got to go tackle people. You got to play football.
3: I know it. That's him. That's Herm. I can't do a better Herm than that.
2: But I so agree with him.
3: I agree with him, too. They can tackle. There's too much talent. There's too much talent. Let's get to number four.
1: Number four. Quarterback chaos. Four teams already rolling out backups or third stringers. Obviously, this is a quarterback-driven league, and if you don't have your starter out there, maybe outside of Seattle, what are your chances to win? How do you think these teams that are already rolling out their backups going to face this week?
2: So the Minnesota Vikings, they're going to be playing Carson Wentz. I actually picked them to win the ball game. The Falcons versus the Panthers, that's a toss-up. I'm not going to say out loud who I'm picking in that game, but if I say it's a toss-up, read between the lines, folks.
3: Uh-huh.
2: Who else is playing backup quarterback? Let's see.
3: Minnesota? Carson Wentz?
2: Yeah, so yes. I'm picking them, though.
3: Mm-hmm. You're picking Minnesota?
2: Yeah, I'm picking Minnesota.
3: Okay.
1: Cooper Rush?
2: Yeah, Cooper Rush.
1: Atlanta?
2: Mm-hmm. Yeah. Ugh.
3: What, ugh?
1: It's what, Drew Lock, Seattle?
2: But I like Seattle still, though.
3: Yeah?
2: Because of their defense. And Jadarian Price, y'all.
3: Arizona.
2: I think he's a young star.
3: He goes against his college teammate, Jeremiah Love. All right, let's talk about Jalen Hurts when we come back. That was Chad's Pat. He's Chad Brown. Harry Douglas. I'm Randy Scott. It's ESPN Radio.
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6: Here's a look at your weatherology forecast. A flood watch begins at 1 a.m. tomorrow morning. Cloudy skies expected tonight with thunderstorms likely. Lows dip down to about 57. Easterly winds 10 to 15 miles per hour. Overcast again tomorrow. Storms likely. Highs level off around 69. I'm meteorologist Jennifer Wojcicki on 1430 ESPN Beaver Dam. Right now, 59.
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2: One more day of work for the Packers today before heading to New York to take on the Jets on Sunday. I'm Bill Scott. After being hit 18 times by the Vikings last week, quarterback Jordan Love said he still hasn't lost any confidence in his offensive line.
3: No, I always got that faith. You know, it's one of those things, we all know what it is, you know. We got to be better. I'm always going to have that confidence in those guys that, you know, we'll clean this stuff up. We'll get better. I'm going to keep, you know, having faith in everybody in this locker room. And, you know, it's all about that mindset of trying to go 1-0 this week.
2: I'll have more after this.
4: When you take your first bite of that cheese curd delight, that's a soybean.
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5: 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You know you want to.
2: The Packers will be trying to break a six-game slide dating back to last season. Tight end Tucker Kraft was asked what their mindset has to be to make that happen.
6: 1-0. I'm broken record. I say it every time. We just have to go 1-0. Win your rep. I mean, each guy across the board consistently winning their one-on-one matchup. That's what it depends on.
2: Packers offensive line may still be a work in progress. Left guard Aaron Banks limited this week, and Matt LaFleur was asked if Banks is going to be a game-to-game decision all season.
7: You know, I think that's something that we'll find out in time. I sure hope not, but over the last couple of years I've learned that that's not always the case, especially up front. We've had a lot of guys that have been in and out. That's just the way it is.
2: 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I'll have reaction Monday from Titletown on the Wisconsin Radio Network.
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10: Arma Sinha going to fire on the right side. Oh, and it's intercepted on the far side. This is going to the house, to the 10, to the 5, to the end zone. Touchdown, Golden Beavers, Ashton Seifert.
11: Play fake to the near side, looking. He's got a man. Now he's flushed to the right side, heaves it into the end zone. It's caught. Touchdown, Golden Beavers.
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13: Going to be a 48-yard field goal attempt for Cole Hemling.
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15: Let's see that leg.
13: Good snap. The kick is up.
11: Oh, baby.
13: Has an instant. The kick is off the upright. It's good! Cole Hemling! Wow! Cole Hemling making history here at KML.
11: Kickoff, deep kick to the left side, going to be taken by Hiley at the 2, the 10, 15, 20, 25, 30. Hiley out the backside. There goes Brock Hiley, the 50, the 40, the 30, the 20, the 10, the 5. Brock Hiley housed it, 98 yards.
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0: 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Aiden Voigt is here as well. Jeff Hall's back at the Global Media Center. Guys, Beaver Dam coming in today. First of all, the weather. A lot of talk about monsoon-like rains here. Looking at the radar, it's all north of Stoughton right now. Looks like we're going to have a pretty nice night for football, at least to start.
1: Yeah, it does. I mean, it's beautiful right now, and it doesn't look like anything's coming. So don't have to worry about, hopefully, the weather being a factor tonight.
2: Well, knocking on wood, too. We're going to see how that still affects these guys early on, because you see scripted plays a lot in games. And they've been hearing about monsoon weather. I'd be interested to see if we're going to see a little bit more running from Stoughton here early in this game.
0: Beaver Dam comes in at 3-1 after last week's big victory and over Mount Horeb Barneville. 2-0 in the Badgers small. Stoughton comes in at 1-1 in the season. They are 1-3 in league play. They beat Monroe for their lone win of the season. So it'll be a game of Beaver Dam's going to pound the football as always, Coach. And Stoughton has a nice little mix of run pass.
1: Yeah, they look like they've got a nice running back in John Waxland, and they can throw it too. And so defensively, you got to be able to take care of both things. And on the offensive end for Beaver Dam, take care of the football, no mistakes.
0: Wally, Beaver Dam's defense has given up just 13 points a game this year.
2: They've been respectable, to say the very least. And a lot of those points you even mentioned were fourth quarter, when the team in the game are out of hand. They've been answering the bell all season long, but this is a unique, very balanced attack. I'll be interested to see if they can do it again today.
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1: Beaver Dam High School football team getting ready for a Badger small road trip to Stoughton as we're going to bring in head coach Brock Lindy. Coach, 2-0 in the Badger small going on the road for this conference matchup. Just when you looked at the film and the win over Mount Horeb, what did you like about that, about your effort?
2: Yeah, just played physical on both sides of the ball. That was good to see. Obviously played a good opponent, who also likes to be really physical. So thought we, matched their intensity and probably exceeded it at times. So good early season conference test for us and, still got a long way to go here this year. But kind of liking where we're at right now.
1: Coach, when you look at, you had over 800 yards rushing combined the last 2 weeks, and you even saw Mount Horeb a few times. They had 11 players in the box. What does that say about your kids and the effort that they're able to put out to still be able to pile up rushing yards and open up big holes and put those numbers up against teams that are saying, hey, we're going to do everything we can to stop the run?
2: Yeah, we've got really explosive kids, and our line's explosive, our backs are explosive, so as long as we stay on our fits and diagnose what the defense is trying to do, we've got 11 in the box too. So we've got to, try to match their numbers at times and overwhelm their numbers at times. And, when we stay on our fits and run the gaps that we're supposed to run, it's a lot of success for us.
1: What have you seen on your offensive line that has made them so good this year with different guys in there from week to week?
2: I think just simplicity, of our scheme. And the fact that, now we've built some terminology over the last couple of years where our youth kids are coming up running some of the same stuff. So when they get to high school, it's not a lot of learning, and they can just be really consistent with their technique. And when they can do that and they know what they're doing, they can play fast and physical, and then just trust in their blocks and having the backs run where they're supposed to run.
1: Coach, it's week five here. You always talk about how fast the season goes. You flip the season now and it's kind of downhill, at least for the regular season. Every team manages, dings and bumps and such. Is that kind of the same? Do you adjust how you practice this time of year? Is it still full bore every game as you prepare for teams, on Friday nights?
2: I mean, we can't change too much. Obviously, we got kids in and out every week like every other team does. Mm-hmm. So it's more game plan and scheming that I think changes, but we owe it to all of our players to continue to have the same practice routine week in and week out. That includes our strength training, our cardio work that we're doing in practice, just how we go about our weekly business shouldn't change from week to week.
1: Has high school level football practice changed? You talk about the pros now, how training camp has changed and what they do on a week-to-week basis, say from even going back to when you played the last 10 years or so as well. Has what happens at practice at the high school level evolved as well from years gone by?
2: Yeah, I think, most definitely. But every program runs things differently, and talking to a lot of coaches across the state, everyone's got a kind of a different recipe. We like what we do, and that evolves from year to year and can evolve from week to week, depending on how things go. But we feel like there's been a lot of improvements in our program based on how we practice and what we choose to spend our time on in practice and how intense we are at times and other times how, how we're not intense at all. If we're trying to preserve and sustain and rest up a little bit, or if it's more of a mental period than a physical period. So, I think evolution is part of everything. It's part of sports especially. My practices, when I was playing are certainly a little bit different than how we practice now, but, it's not to say that one way is better or worse than another. It's just, what we've grown to like within our own system.
1: Coach, Stoughton, a team, Beaver Dam, I don't think it's played Stoughton since 2019, pre-pandemic. Just when you look at the Vikings, they're 1-1 in the league. They got a victory over Monroe. They fell last week to Sauk Prairie. Just looking at the numbers, looks like they have kind of like Mount Horeb. They have one kid that has most of the statistics yardage-wise, and then quarterback that can throw it a little bit.
2: Yeah, they're a pretty balanced team. Good offensive line, big back who runs behind us.

0: shoulder pads. And so he'll be tough to bring down if we're not careful about how we approach those tackles. Some perimeter kids that they like to distribute it out to. So, gonna have to stay aware and assignment sound on defense. And then defensively, it's hard to predict every week how teams are going to try to defend us, just because we run some non-traditional stuff on offense. So going to just be a matter of finding out where their people are and getting into our fits and run a vertical like we do.
1: Coach, what is your take on your defense this year? Got a couple turnovers last week. Just overall, what are your thoughts through the first four games of the season on the defensive side of the football?
0: Yeah, defense is playing really stout right now. It was nice to get some turnovers last week, just to kind of reward them for their efforts.
1: That's Beaver Dam head football coach Brock Lindy. It's Beaver Dam and Stoughton Friday night on Daily Dodge TV and 1430 ESPN Beaver Dam.
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1: I've got it right
0: Wally,
1: now.
0: Your car's pretty dirty.
1: Oh, not only is it dirty, I got those scratches, the dings all over it.
0: Tim's wife, Trish, does a pretty good job on hers, but I know Jax's car needs fixing, cleaning up. 920-210-1062. 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Appreciate Scott Pamenter for being a part of the broadcast here on a 95 on 1430 ESPN Beaver Dam. Upcoming on the schedule after tonight, we have a double dip of Beaver Dam Athletics on Tuesday. Fort Atkinson and Beaver Dam Soccer. That's a 4:15 pregame show. That got changed. Oh, that one is 4:45. That's right. And then 7 o'clock, Beaver Dam Girls. It's the pink out with DeForest.
2: Yes. Yep.
0: Going to be a lot of baskets and such, breast cancer awareness research and fundraising for that. Thursday, we have a 4:15 start for Baraboo coming to town for soccer. Then homecoming next week, McFarland and Beaver Dam going to be right there. We have to can't forget, guys, Monday night, like 7 o'clock, the Macho Man volleyball game is going on.
2: Yep.
0: I was out there for the junior practice, and they were looking... They were looking good. Let's just say that the juniors play the seniors.
2: Yep.
0: And then on Wednesday night, Tim, the Powder Puff game.
2: Yep.
0: And I know the juniors have been practicing. I think the seniors, guys, from what I've heard, are pretty arrogant and are not holding practices.
1: Ooh, they just think they're going to walk in and walk out with a win.
0: That's what I heard.
2: Yeah, I'll tell you what, after last year, after getting absolutely bombed last year, that's probably a...
0: The junior class last year got bombed pretty good?
2: Got hammered.
0: Okay.
2: So probably not a good vibe going in, I guess.
0: I wish we could do the both those games on Daily Dives.
1: Oh, my gosh. That'd be so much fun.
0: Let's figure that out, Wally. Let's talk about that in the week. Would you be game if we could get that on the air?
1: You tell me what to do.
0: I don't think they have uniform numbers, though, do they?
2: I think they do. Yeah, I think they do.
0: Well, we'll have to figure that out.
2: I think they do.
1: That'd be a fun broadcast.
0: We're gonna work on that a little bit here. We are still a little bit away from the opening kickoff here today, but if you check the GoBound.com website, Beaver Dam can check that out. 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

0: Beaver Dam and Stone, Tim Ladron, Roy Lukashinsky. A couple of keys to the game from each of you.
1: Yeah, I think offensively for Beaver Dam, take care of the football, okay, and no goofy penalties, especially pre-snap. Okay, be sharp, be solid. You play smart football, you should be in good shape tonight.
2: For Beaver Dam, I think the big thing is play with a lead. We've seen so often this team get stops in their first drive and have that offense get a quick score. Stone's been struggling the last few weeks. You want to instill that seed of doubt early in this one once again.
0: 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Whether you're a fan of Beaver Dam or Stoughton, we would like to hear from you tonight. And put Beaver Dam in the or Stoughton in the subject line, because we also have the border battle, Waterloo and Marshall, Mike Tronson and Dan Simon making his return to the broadcast booth, filling in for Tim Haldeman, who's still out recovering from a biking accident, and we just wished him well, and he's doing good this week. Told me he's starting some rehab next week.
1: That's awesome. Good for him.
2: Tim's a man. Can't wait to get him back in the booth with Mike.
0: Now, Wally, you said you watched the coin toss.
2: Beaver Dam won the toss. They elected to defer, and Stoughton's going to get the ball. Beaver Dam's going to be working here left to right.
0: For those on ESPN Beaver Dam, Stoughton's in their purple with their white helmets, and Beaver Dam's got their gold pants and their white jerseys and the white helmets with the BD interlocking logo. Cole Hemling is set to kick off. Wogsland, who's got most of the numbers for Stoughton. Liam Angeles, I believe, is the other guy over there as well. And big kick, and Angeles not going to have a chance to return that one as it's 8 yards deep in the end zone, and the Vikings will start first and 10 at their own 20-yard line.
1: It's funny how it's just like, just normal now. Just I was going to write it down on my stat sheet before it even happened, but that touchback is just automatic.
2: I'm interested to see early in this drive. We talked a little pregame, but we expected weather to be a big factor in this game. It hasn't been, as since we've gotten here anyways. Maybe we see a little bit of run in those what scripted plays here in the first drive.
0: Tate Schneider has completed 49 of 86 passes for 512 yards, 8 touchdowns, 4 picks. Again, the running back for Stoughton. Wogsland has 620 yards and a couple of touchdowns. They'll hand it off to him around the near side. Turns it upfield. He's got a little bit of a hole. Turns the corner. He's going to get 7 yards on that first carry. I think sliding through, getting a piece of him was Carson Van Arum, but Wogsland fell forward another 4 yards.
1: Yeah, nice run there in a big hole. Wogsland has 106 carries. The next highest on Stoughton is 14, and that's Schneider, the quarterback. So going to see Wogsland a lot.
0: Receivers split to the far side. Jack Keys is over there. Another guy just tucked inside. Receiver to the near side as well. Hand off up the middle again, and that's going to move the chains for Stoughton as they're going to hand it off to Wogsland again.
2: Big push there from the interior offensive line. Last play, too, even. It was a little bit of an off tackle, but initially here, the interior offensive line win the battle in this first couple plays.
0: Just underway on your Prairie Ridge health clock. Going to work with Wogsland behind Schneider. Out of the pistol. Play fake, rolling to his right. He's going to tuck it and look. Comes back across the grain. Now he's going to tuck it down and run. He's got the 35 up to the 36 or the 37. Hey, Jarek Westover says Wally's still waiting for the one versus one on Madden.
2: He's going to get dusted. He's not ready.
0: I bet he's going to take somebody like, he'll probably take the Browns, won't he?
2: Well, yeah, I mean, he's going to score like the Browns.
0: Who do you play with on Madden?
2: The randoms. You do 3 randoms. If you don't get that, then it's the last chance effort.
1: All right.
0: Well, she's like randomly like.
2: Yeah, everybody goes, you 3 random. If you don't like those 3, you get 1 last random, but you have to play with them no matter who it is.
0: Second down and 6 from their own 37. To the near side. Mine holes. Far side, it's Keys. Wogsland again up the middle, and he's been able to find a little soft spot in the middle of that Beaver Dam defense here to start.
2: Now it's going to be third and short, too. Different kind of decision process here if you're Stoughton. You can still throw the ball if you're okay with taking another shot on fourth down.
0: Schneider runs to the sideline to get the play on third down to one.
2: Old school.
0: And there's, as the legendary Bob Hyland was saying, then it's only on the quarterback if the wrong play gets in. Couple of wide receivers to the near side. Wagsland will dot the I. They're going to throw, as you said, Schneider on the right side, completes it on the far side of the field to Jack Keys. He'll turn it up just shy of the 50. That'll move the chains for the Vikings.
2: It's one of the tricky things with this offense. They have two guys. Yeah, they have Keys, but they also have Junior Williams. They're both very even distribution guys, both about the same amount of touches and yards. Two different big options on the outside.
1: Yeah, do a good job of spreading it out. The spread offense is causing a few issues with getting some space in the middle right now, and that opened up a nice little spot on a hook route on the right side.
0: Minoles to the near side. Keys Williams to the far side. Again, Wagsland will dot the I behind Schneider. And looks like Stoughton right now, they're taking their time. Hand off to Wagsland up the middle, and he's going to slice through another. They bust through the line. He's going to move the chains again or be very close to the first down right up the middle. And I think, you know, the Stoughton staff basically saying, until you stop that, we're going to keep running it.
1: Yeah, and I was going to say that before, too. We haven't seen a lot of teams play really deliberate on offense. This looks like a plan for them. Take the ball out of Beaver Dam's hands, take some time on the clock here.
0: Because the big play Beavers, you know, the more swings they have, the more chances they have to, you know, bust one loose.
1: Right.
0: Three wides again. Same formation for Stoughton that they've had, moving right to the low snap. Schneider's just going to tuck it down and go. And he's going to be short again with that low snap. They're going to lose a yard. It's going to be third and about two.
2: Yeah, almost the exact same situation you saw before. And even that time, low snap come in, but give the Beavers credit. Good penetration on that one. Nowhere to go.
0: Tate Schneider is a 6'2", 190-pound.